0: Fifth glorious mystery, the coronation. A great sign appeared in the sky. A woman clothed with the sun, with the moon under her feet, and on her head a crown of 12 stars. Fruit of the mystery, trust in Mary's intercession.
1: Our Father, who art in heaven, hallowed be thy name. Thy kingdom come, thy will be done on earth as it is in heaven.
0: Give us this day our daily bread, and forgive us our trespasses, as we forgive those who trespass against us. And lead us not into temptation, but deliver us from evil. Amen.
1: Hail Mary, full of grace, the Lord is with thee. Blessed art thou among women, and blessed is the fruit of thy womb, Jesus.
0: Holy Mary, Mother of God, pray for us sinners, now and at the hour of our death. Amen.
1: Hail Mary, full of grace, the Lord is with thee. Blessed art thou among women, and blessed is the fruit of thy womb, Jesus.
0: Holy Mary, Mother of God, pray for us sinners, now and at the hour of our death. Amen.
1: Hail Mary, full of grace, the Lord is with thee. Blessed art thou among women, and blessed is the fruit of thy womb, Jesus.
0: Holy Mary, Mother of God, pray for us sinners, now and at the hour of our death. Amen.
1: Hail Mary, full of grace, the Lord is with thee. Blessed art thou among women, and blessed is the fruit of thy womb, Jesus.
0: Holy Mary, Mother of God, pray for us sinners, now and at the hour of our death. Amen.
1: Hail Mary, full of grace, the Lord is with thee. Blessed art thou among women, and blessed is the fruit of thy womb, Jesus.
0: Holy Mary, Mother of God, pray for us sinners, now and at the hour of our death. Amen.
1: Hail Mary, full of grace, the Lord is with thee. Blessed art thou among women, and blessed is the fruit of thy womb, Jesus.
0: Holy Mary, Mother of God, pray for us sinners, now and at the hour of our death. Amen.
1: Hail Mary, full of grace, the Lord is with thee. Blessed art thou among women, and blessed is the fruit of thy womb, Jesus.
0: Holy Mary, Mother of God, pray for us sinners, now and at the hour of our death. Amen.
1: Hail Mary, full of grace, the Lord is with thee. Blessed art thou among women, and blessed is the fruit of thy womb, Jesus.
0: Holy Mary, Mother of God, pray for us sinners now and at the hour of our death. Amen.
1: Hail Mary, full of grace, the Lord is with thee. Blessed art thou among women, and blessed is the fruit of thy womb, Jesus.
0: Holy Mary, Mother of God, pray for us sinners now and at the hour of our death. Amen.
1: Hail Mary, full of grace, the Lord is with thee. Blessed art thou among women, and blessed is the fruit of thy womb, Jesus.
0: Holy Mary, Mother of God, pray for us sinners, now and at the hour of our death. Amen.
1: Glory be to the Father, and to the Son, and to the Holy Spirit.
0: As it was in the beginning, is now, and ever shall be, world without end. Amen.
2: Mary, Mother of Grace, Mother of Mercy, shield me from the enemy, and receive me at the hour of my death. Amen.
0: O my Jesus, forgive us our sins, save us from the fires of hell, and lead all souls to heaven, especially those most in need of thy mercy.
2: Our Lady, please spread the effect of grace of thy flame of love over all of humanity. Amen.
3: St. Michael the Archangel, with thy light enlighten us. St. Michael the Archangel, with thy wings protect us. St. Michael the Archangel, with thy sword defend us.
2: Queen of Peace, pray for us.

0: Hail, Holy Queen, Mother of Mercy, our life, our sweetness, and our hope. To thee do we cry, poor banished children of Eve. To thee do we send up our sighs, mourning and weeping in this valley of tears. Turn then, most gracious advocate, thine eyes of mercy towards us, and after this our exile, show unto us the blessed fruit of thy womb, Jesus. O clement, O loving, O sweet Virgin Mary, pray for us, O Holy Mother of God, that we may be made worthy of the promises of Christ. Amen.
1: Lord, have mercy.
2: Christ, have mercy.
1: Lord, have mercy.
2: Christ, hear us.
1: Christ, graciously hear us. God the Father of heaven,
2: have mercy on us.
1: God the Son, Redeemer of the world,
2: have mercy on us.
1: God the Holy Spirit,
2: have mercy on us.
1: Holy Trinity, one God,
2: have mercy on us. Holy Mary,
1: pray for us.
2: Holy Mother of God,
1: pray for us.
2: Holy Virgin of Virgins,
1: pray for us.
2: Mother of Christ,
1: pray for us.
2: Mother of the Church,
1: pray for us.
2: Mother of Mercy,
1: pray for us.
2: Mother of Divine Grace,
1: pray for us.
2: Mother of Hope,
1: pray for us.
2: Mother Most Pure,
1: pray for us.
2: Mother Most Chaste,
1: pray for us.
2: Mother Most Inviolate,
1: pray for us.
2: Mother Undefiled,
1: pray for us.
2: Mother Most Amiable,
1: pray for us.
2: Mother Admirable,
1: pray for us.
2: Mother of Good Counsel,
1: pray for us.
2: Mother of our Creator,
1: pray for us.
2: Mother of our Savior,
1: pray for us.
2: Virgin Most Prudent,
1: pray for us.
2: Virgin Most Venerable,
1: pray for us.
2: Virgin Most Renowned,
1: pray for us.
2: Virgin Most Powerful,
1: pray for us.
2: Virgin Most Merciful,
1: pray for us.
2: Virgin Most Faithful,
1: pray for us.
2: Mirror of Justice,
1: pray for us.
2: Seat of Wisdom,
1: pray for us.
2: Cause of our Joy,
1: pray for us.
2: Spiritual Vessel,
1: pray for us.
2: Vessel of Honor,
1: pray for us.
2: Singular Vessel of Devotion,
1: pray for us.
2: Mystical Rose,
1: pray for us.
2: Tower of David,
1: pray for us.
2: Tower of Ivory,
1: pray for us.
2: House of Gold,
1: pray for us.
2: Ark of the Covenant,
1: pray for us.
2: Gate of Heaven,
1: pray for us.
2: Morning Star,
1: pray for us.
2: Health of the Sick,
1: pray for us.
2: Refuge of Sinners,
1: pray for us.
2: Solace of Migrants,
1: pray for us.
2: Comfort of the Afflicted,
1: pray for us.
2: Help of Christians,
1: pray for us.
2: Queen of Angels,
1: pray for us.
2: Queen of Patriarchs,
1: pray for us.
2: Queen of Prophets,
1: pray for us.
2: Queen of Apostles,
1: pray for us.
2: Queen of Martyrs,
1: pray for us.
2: Queen of Confessors,
1: pray for us.
2: Queen of Virgins,
1: pray for us.
2: Queen of All Saints,
1: pray for us.
2: Queen conceived without original sin,
1: pray for us.
2: Queen assumed into Heaven,
1: pray for us.
2: Queen of the Most Holy Rosary,
1: pray for us.
2: Queen of Families,
1: pray for us.
2: Queen of Peace,
1: pray for us. Lamb of God, who takes away the sins of the world, spare us, O Lord. Lamb of God, who takes away the sins of the world, graciously hear us, O Lord. Lamb of God, who takes away the sins of the world, have mercy on us. Pray for us, O Holy Mother of God, that we may be made worthy of the promises of Christ. Let us pray. Grant, we beseech thee, O Lord, that we, your servants, may enjoy perpetual health of mind and body and by the glorious intercession of the Blessed Mary, ever Virgin, may be delivered from present sorrow and obtain eternal joy. Through Christ our Lord. Amen. Death to sin, long live grace. O Mary, conceived without sin, pray for us who have recourse to thee.
3: The Lord be with you. May Almighty God bless you, the Father, the Son, and the Holy Spirit.
1: Amen.

0: pray for the salvation of this country and the salvation of the world. And you can trust Jesus and Mary.
1: The Holy Rosary, in the name of the Father, and the Son, and the Holy Spirit. Amen. Amen. We offer this rosary to the Blessed Mother and her intentions. I believe in God, the Father Almighty, creator of heaven and earth, and in Jesus Christ, his only Son, our Lord, who was conceived by the Holy Spirit, born of the Virgin Mary, suffered under Pontius Pilate, was crucified, died, and was buried. He descended into hell. The third day he rose again from the dead. He ascended into heaven and sits at the right hand of God, the Father Almighty. He shall come again to judge the living and the dead. I believe in the Holy Spirit, the Holy Catholic Church, the communion of saints, the forgiveness of sins, the resurrection of the body, and life everlasting. Amen.
2: Amen.
1: Our Father, who art in heaven, hallowed be thy name. Thy kingdom come, thy will be done, on earth as it is in heaven.
3: Give us this day our daily bread, and forgive us our trespasses, as we forgive those who trespass against us. And lead us not into temptation, but deliver us from evil. Amen.
1: Hail Mary, full of grace, the Lord is with thee. Blessed art thou amongst women, and blessed is the fruit of thy womb, Jesus.
3: Holy Mary, Mother of God, pray for us sinners, now and at the hour of our death. Amen.
1: Hail Mary, full of grace, the Lord is with thee. Blessed art thou amongst women, and blessed is the fruit of thy womb, Jesus.
3: Holy Mary, Mother of God, pray for us sinners, now and at the hour of our death. Amen.
1: Hail Mary, full of grace, the Lord is with thee. Blessed art thou amongst women, and blessed is the fruit of thy womb, Jesus.
3: Holy Mary, Mother of God, pray for us sinners, now and at the hour of our death. Amen.
1: Glory be to the Father, and to the Son, and to the Holy Spirit.
3: As it was in the beginning, is now, and ever shall be, world without end. Amen.
1: The first joyful mystery is the Annunciation. And when the angel had come to her, he said, Hail, full of grace, the Lord is with you. The fruit of this mystery is humility. During this mystery, we pray for Isabella. We pray for Linda. We pray for healing of her heart and for her operation to go well. We also pray for Christy, for Glenda, her mom, who is having memory loss issues, for her sister Cindy, who is living and helping her mom. And we also pray for Yolanda, for wisdom to know how to handle a situation and for her finances. Our Father, who art in heaven, hallowed be thy name. Thy kingdom come, thy will be done, on earth as it is in heaven.
3: Give us this day our daily bread, and forgive us our trespasses, as we forgive those who trespass against us. And lead us not into temptation, but deliver us from evil. Amen.
1: Hail Mary, full of grace, the Lord is with thee. Blessed art thou amongst women, and blessed is the fruit of thy womb, Jesus.
3: Holy Mary, Mother of God, pray for us sinners, now and at the hour of our death. Amen.
1: Hail Mary, full of grace, the Lord is with thee. Blessed art thou amongst women, and blessed is the fruit of thy womb, Jesus.
3: Holy Mary, Mother of God, pray for us sinners, now and at the hour of our death. Amen.
1: Hail Mary, full of grace, the Lord is with thee. Blessed art thou amongst women, and blessed is the fruit of thy womb, Jesus.
3: Holy Mary, Mother of God, pray for us sinners, now and at the hour of our death. Amen.
1: Hail Mary, full of grace, the Lord is with thee. Blessed art thou amongst women, and blessed is the fruit of thy womb, Jesus.
3: Holy Mary, Mother of God, pray for us sinners, now and at the hour of our death. Amen.
1: Hail Mary, full of grace, the Lord is with thee. Blessed art thou amongst women, and blessed is the fruit of thy womb, Jesus.
3: Holy Mary, Mother of God, pray for us sinners, now and at the hour of our death. Amen.
1: Hail Mary, full of grace, the Lord is with thee. Blessed art thou amongst women, and blessed is the fruit of thy womb, Jesus.
3: Holy Mary, Mother of God, pray for us sinners, now and at the hour of our death. Amen.
1: Hail Mary, full of grace, the Lord is with thee. Blessed art thou amongst women, and blessed is the fruit of thy womb, Jesus.
3: Holy Mary, Mother of God, pray for us sinners, now and at the hour of our death. Amen.
1: Hail Mary, full of grace, the Lord is with thee. Blessed art thou amongst women, and blessed is the fruit of thy womb, Jesus.
3: Holy Mary, Mother of God, Pray for us sinners, now and at the hour of our death. Amen.
1: Hail Mary, full of grace, the Lord is with thee. Blessed art thou amongst women, and blessed is the fruit of thy womb, Jesus.
3: Holy Mary, Mother of God, pray for us sinners, now and at the hour of our death. Amen.
1: Hail Mary, full of grace, the Lord is with thee. Blessed art thou amongst women, and blessed is the fruit of thy womb, Jesus.
3: Holy Mary, Mother of God, pray for us sinners, now and at the hour of our death. Amen.
1: Hail Mary, full of grace, the Lord is with thee. Blessed art thou amongst women, and blessed is the fruit of thy womb, Jesus.
3: Holy Mary, Mother of God, pray for us sinners, now and at the hour of our death. Amen.
1: Glory be to the Father, and to the Son, and to the Holy Spirit.
3: As it was in the beginning, is now, and ever shall be, world without end. Amen.
1: O my Jesus, forgive us our sins, save us from the fires of hell, and lead all souls to heaven, especially those in most need of thy mercy. Sacred Heart of Jesus,
3: have mercy on us.
1: Immaculate Heart of Mary,
3: pray for us.
1: Saint Joseph,
3: increase our faith.

0: The second sorrowful mystery is the Visitation. Elizabeth, filled with the Holy Spirit, cried out in a loud voice and said, "Most blessed are you among women, and blessed is the fruit of your womb. The fruit of this mystery is love of neighbor." During this mystery, we pray for Patrick, for the soul of his wife, Patty, and for good housing to open up. We pray for Gloria's healing, and we pray for Patricia, for her knee, for all souls, for all with disabilities, for her friend Larie, who is sick, for her brother Michael, who has cancer, and for her father Andrew and brother Paul, for their souls. Our Father, who art in heaven, hallowed be thy name. Thy kingdom come, thy will be done, on earth as it is in heaven.
1: Give us this day our daily bread, and forgive us our trespasses, as we forgive those who trespass against us. And lead us not into temptation, but deliver us from evil. Amen.
0: Hail Mary, full of grace, the Lord is with thee. Blessed art thou amongst women, and blessed is the fruit of thy womb, Jesus.
1: Holy Mary, Mother of God, pray for us sinners, now and at the hour of our death. Amen.
0: Hail Mary, full of grace, the Lord is with thee. Blessed art thou amongst women, and blessed is the fruit of thy womb, Jesus.
1: Holy Mary, Mother of God, pray for us sinners, now and at the hour of our death. Amen.
0: Hail Mary, full of grace, the Lord is with thee. Blessed art thou amongst women, and blessed is the fruit of thy womb, Jesus.
1: Holy Mary, Mother of God, pray for us sinners, now and at the hour of our death. Amen.
0: Hail Mary, full of grace, the Lord is with thee. Blessed art thou amongst women, and blessed is the fruit of thy womb, Jesus.
1: Holy Mary, Mother of God, pray for us sinners, now and at the hour of our death. Amen.
0: Hail Mary, full of grace, the Lord is with thee. Blessed art thou amongst women, and blessed is the fruit of thy womb, Jesus.
1: Holy Mary, Mother of God, pray for us sinners, now and at the hour of our death. Amen.
0: Hail Mary, full of grace, the Lord is with thee. Blessed art thou amongst women, and blessed is the fruit of thy womb, Jesus.
1: Holy Mary, Mother of God, pray for us sinners, now and at the hour of our death. Amen.
0: Hail Mary, full of grace, the Lord is with thee. Blessed art thou amongst women, and blessed is the fruit of thy womb, Jesus.
1: Holy Mary, Mother of God, pray for us sinners, now and at the hour of our death. Amen.
0: Hail Mary, full of grace, the Lord is with thee. Blessed art thou amongst women, and blessed is the fruit of thy womb, Jesus.
1: Holy Mary, Mother of God, pray for us sinners, now and at the hour of our death. Amen.
0: Hail Mary, full of grace, the Lord is with thee. Blessed art thou amongst women, and blessed is the fruit of thy womb, Jesus.
1: Holy Mary, Mother of God, pray for us sinners, now and at the hour of our death. Amen.
0: Hail Mary, full of grace, the Lord is with thee. Blessed art thou amongst women, and blessed is the fruit of thy womb, Jesus.
1: Holy Mary, Mother of God, pray for us sinners, now and at the hour of our death. Amen.
0: Glory be to the Father, and to the Son, and to the Holy Spirit.
1: As it was in the beginning, is now, and ever shall be, world without end. Amen. O my Jesus, forgive us our sins, save us from the fires of hell, and lead all souls to heaven, especially those in most need of thy mercy.
0: Sacred Heart of Jesus,
1: have mercy on us.
0: Immaculate Heart of Mary,
1: pray for us.
0: Saint Joseph,
1: increase our faith.

0: Yeah.
1: The third joyful mystery is the birth of Jesus. She gave birth to her firstborn son. She wrapped him in swaddling clothes and laid him in a manger because there was no room for them in the inn. The fruit of this mystery is poverty in spirit. During this mystery, we pray for Margie, for her nephew. We pray for Rexine, for Israel, and for the Palestinians. We pray for Christine, for God to help her overcome anxiety and fear, to enjoy life with her mother, for surrender and trust, for her mother, Shimona, and for her caregiver. Our Father, who art in heaven, hallowed be thy name. Thy kingdom come, thy will be done, on earth as it is in heaven.
0: Give us this day our daily bread, and forgive us our trespasses, as we forgive those who trespass against us. And lead us not into temptation, but deliver us from evil. Amen.
1: Hail Mary, full of grace, the Lord is with thee. Blessed art thou amongst women, and blessed is the fruit of thy womb, Jesus.
0: Holy Mary, Mother of God, pray for us sinners, now and at the hour of our death. Amen.
1: Hail Mary, full of grace, the Lord is with thee. Blessed art thou amongst women, and blessed is the fruit of thy womb, Jesus.
0: Holy Mary, Mother of God, pray for us sinners, now and at the hour of our death. Amen.
1: Hail Mary, full of grace, the Lord is with thee. Blessed art thou amongst women, and blessed is the fruit of thy womb, Jesus.
0: Holy Mary, Mother of God, pray for us sinners, now and at the hour of our death. Amen.
1: Hail Mary, full of grace, the Lord is with thee. Blessed art thou amongst women, and blessed is the fruit of thy womb, Jesus.
0: Holy Mary, Mother of God, pray for us sinners, now and at the hour of our death. Amen.
1: Hail Mary, full of grace, the Lord is with thee. Blessed art thou amongst women, and blessed is the fruit of thy womb, Jesus.
0: Holy Mary, Mother of God, pray for us sinners, now and at the hour of our death. Amen.
1: Hail Mary, full of grace, the Lord is with thee. Blessed art thou amongst women, and blessed is the fruit of thy womb, Jesus.
0: Holy Mary, Mother of God, pray for us sinners, now and at the hour of our death. Amen.
1: Hail Mary, full of grace, the Lord is with thee. Blessed art thou amongst women, and blessed is the fruit of thy womb, Jesus.
0: Holy Mary, Mother of God, pray for us sinners, now and at the hour of our death. Amen.

0: Hail Mary, full of grace, the Lord is with thee. Blessed art thou amongst women, and blessed is the fruit of thy womb, Jesus.
1: Holy Mary, Mother of God, pray for us sinners, now and at the hour of our death. Amen.
0: Hail Mary, full of grace, the Lord is with thee. Blessed art thou amongst women, and blessed is the fruit of thy womb, Jesus.
1: Holy Mary, Mother of God, pray for us sinners, now and at the hour of our death. Amen.
0: Hail Mary, full of grace, the Lord is with thee. Blessed art thou amongst women, and blessed is the fruit of thy womb, Jesus.
1: Holy Mary, Mother of God, pray for us sinners, now and at the hour of our death. Amen.
0: Glory be to the Father, and to the Son, and to the Holy Spirit.
1: As it was in the beginning, is now, and ever shall be, world without end. Amen.
0: O my Jesus, forgive us our sins. Save us from the fires of hell. Lead all souls to heaven, especially those in most need of thy mercy. Sacred Heart of Jesus,
1: have mercy on us.
0: Immaculate Heart of Mary,
1: pray for us.
0: Saint Joseph,
1: increase our faith.

0: the fourth joyful mystery is the presentation. When the days were completed for their purification, according to the law of Moses, they took him up to Jerusalem to present him to the Lord. Just as it is written in the law of the Lord, every male that opens the womb shall be consecrated to the Lord. The fruit of this mystery is obedience. During this mystery, we pray for Jane, for her brother's soul, for her health, for her to be able to sleep better. We pray for Janice, for peace in her soul. And we pray for Jeanette, for family, children, healing of health, especially leg pain and shingles, for peace in Israel and America, for herself and for her conversion. Our Father, who art in heaven, hallowed be thy name. Thy kingdom come, thy will be done on earth as it is in heaven.
1: Give us this day our daily bread, and forgive us our trespasses, as we forgive those who trespass against us. And lead us not into temptation, but deliver us from evil. Amen.
0: Hail Mary, full of grace, the Lord is with thee. Blessed art thou amongst women, and blessed is the fruit of thy womb, Jesus.
1: Holy Mary, Mother of God, pray for us sinners, now and at the hour of our death. Amen.
0: Hail Mary, full of grace, the Lord is with thee. Blessed art thou amongst women, and blessed is the fruit of thy womb, Jesus.
1: Holy Mary, Mother of God, pray for us sinners, now and at the hour of our death. Amen.
0: Hail Mary, full of grace, the Lord is with thee. Blessed art thou amongst women, and blessed is the fruit of thy womb, Jesus.
1: Holy Mary, Mother of God, pray for us sinners, now and at the hour of our death. Amen.
0: Hail Mary, full of grace, the Lord is with thee. Blessed art thou amongst women, and blessed is the fruit of thy womb, Jesus.
1: Holy Mary, Mother of God, pray for us sinners, now and at the hour of our death. Amen.
0: Hail Mary, full of grace, the Lord is with thee. Blessed art thou amongst women, and blessed is the fruit of thy womb, Jesus.
1: Holy Mary, Mother of God, pray for us sinners, now and at the hour of our death. Amen.
0: Hail Mary, full of grace, the Lord is with thee. Blessed art thou amongst women, and blessed is the fruit of thy womb, Jesus.
1: Holy Mary, Mother of God, pray for us sinners, now and at the hour of our death. Amen.
0: Hail Mary, full of grace, the Lord is with thee. Blessed art thou amongst women, and blessed is the fruit of thy womb, Jesus.
1: Holy Mary, Mother of God, pray for us sinners, now and at the hour of our death. Amen.
0: Hail Mary, full of grace, the Lord is with thee. Blessed art thou amongst women, and blessed is the fruit of thy womb, Jesus.
1: Holy Mary, Mother of God, pray for us sinners, now and at the hour of our death. Amen.
0: Hail Mary, full of grace, the Lord is with thee. Blessed art thou amongst women, and blessed is the fruit of thy womb, Jesus.
1: Holy Mary, Mother of God, pray for us sinners, now and at the hour of our death. Amen.
0: Hail Mary, full of grace, the Lord is with thee. Blessed art thou amongst women, and blessed is the fruit of thy womb, Jesus.
1: Holy Mary, Mother of God, pray for us sinners, now and at the hour of our death. Amen.
0: Glory be to the Father,

0: to the Son, and to the Holy Spirit.
1: As it was in the beginning, is now, and ever shall be, world without end. Amen.
0: O my Jesus, forgive us our sins. Save us from the fires of hell. Lead all souls to heaven, especially those in most need of thy mercy.
2: Sacred Heart of Jesus,
1: have mercy on us.
2: Immaculate Heart of Mary,
1: pray for us.
2: Saint Joseph,
1: increase our faith.

0: The fifth joyful mystery is the finding of the child Jesus in the temple. After 3 days, they found him in the temple, sitting in the midst of the teachers, listening to them and asking them questions. The fruit of this mystery is joy in finding Jesus. During this mystery, we pray for Abel, for his growth in mental prayer, for him to be better disposed to receive the gifts of the Holy Spirit, for him to have a better relationship with his guardian angel and Mary, for his only care to be what Christ wills, and for the conversion of his friends and family. We pray for Jane, for her kids and grandkids, for peace in Ukraine and Israel. We pray for Jane, for Tammy, who is in treatment, for her family and their salvation, for blessings upon her, for the repose of the souls of her two grandchildren. Our Father, who art in heaven, hallowed be thy name. Thy kingdom come, thy will be done, on earth as it is in heaven.
1: Give us this day our daily bread, and forgive us our trespasses, as we forgive those who trespass against us. And lead us not into temptation, but deliver us from evil. Amen.
0: Hail Mary, full of grace, the Lord is with thee. Blessed art thou amongst women, and blessed is the fruit of thy womb, Jesus.
1: Holy Mary, Mother of God, pray for us sinners, now and at the hour of our death. Amen.
0: Hail Mary, full of grace, the Lord is with thee. Blessed art thou amongst women, and blessed is the fruit of thy womb, Jesus.
1: Holy Mary, Mother of God, pray for us sinners, now and at the hour of our death. Amen.
0: Hail Mary, full of grace, the Lord is with thee. Blessed art thou amongst women, and blessed is the fruit of thy womb, Jesus.
1: Holy Mary, Mother of God, pray for us sinners, now and at the hour of our death. Amen.
0: Hail Mary, full of grace, the Lord is with thee. Blessed art thou amongst women, and blessed is the fruit of thy womb, Jesus.
1: Holy Mary, Mother of God, pray for us sinners, now and at the hour of our death. Amen.
0: Hail Mary, full of grace, the Lord is with thee. Blessed art thou amongst women, and blessed is the fruit of thy womb, Jesus.
1: Holy Mary, Mother of God, pray for us sinners, now and at the hour of our death. Amen.
0: Hail Mary, full of grace, the Lord is with thee. Blessed art thou amongst women, and blessed is the fruit of thy womb, Jesus.
1: Holy Mary, Mother of God, pray for us sinners, now and at the hour of our death. Amen.
0: Hail Mary, full of grace, the Lord is with thee. Blessed art thou amongst women, and blessed is the fruit of thy womb, Jesus.
1: Holy Mary, Mother of God, pray for us sinners, now and at the hour of our death. Amen.
0: Hail Mary, full of grace, the Lord is with thee. Blessed art thou amongst women, and blessed is the fruit of thy womb, Jesus.
1: Holy Mary, Mother of God, pray for us sinners, now and at the hour of our death. Amen.
0: Hail Mary, full of grace, the Lord is with thee. Blessed art thou amongst women, and blessed is the fruit of thy womb, Jesus.
1: Holy Mary, Mother of God, pray for us sinners, now and at the hour of our death. Amen.
0: Hail Mary, full of grace, the Lord is with thee. Blessed art thou amongst women, and blessed is the fruit of thy womb, Jesus.
1: Holy Mary, Mother of God, pray for us sinners, now and at the hour of our death. Amen.
0: Glory be to the Father, and to the Son, and to the Holy Spirit.
1: As it was in the beginning, is now, and ever shall be, world without end. Amen.
0: O my Jesus, forgive us our sins, save us from the fires of hell, lead all souls to heaven, especially those in most need of thy mercy. Sacred Heart of Jesus,
1: have mercy on us.
0: Immaculate Heart of Mary,
1: pray for us.
0: Saint Joseph,
1: increase our faith.

0: O loving, O sweet Virgin Mary, pray for us, O holy Mother of God, that we may be worthy of the promises of Christ. Amen.
1: O God, whose only begotten Son, by his life, death, and resurrection, has purchased for us the rewards of eternal life, grant, we beseech thee, that by meditating upon these mysteries of the Most Holy Rosary, of the Blessed Virgin Mary, we may imitate what they contain and obtain what they promise. Through the same Christ our Lord. Amen. Saint Michael the Archangel, defend us in battle, be our defense against the wickedness and snares of the devil. May God rebuke him, we humbly pray. And do thou, O Prince of the heavenly hosts, by the power of God, thrust into hell Satan and all the evil spirits who prowl about the world seeking the ruin of souls. Amen.
0: Amen.
1: Now we pray for the intentions of the Holy Father. Our Father who art in heaven, hallowed be thy name. Thy kingdom come, thy will be done, on earth as it is in heaven.
0: Give us this day our daily bread, and forgive us our trespasses, as we forgive those who trespass against us. And lead us not into temptation, but deliver us from evil. Amen.
1: Hail Mary, full of grace, the Lord is with thee. Blessed art thou amongst women, and blessed is the fruit of thy womb, Jesus.
0: Holy Mary, Mother of God, pray for us sinners, now and at the hour of our death. Amen.
1: Glory be to the Father, and to the Son, and to the Holy Spirit.
0: As it was in the beginning, is now, and ever shall be, world without end. Amen.
1: The Litany of Loretto. Lord, have mercy.
0: Christ, have mercy.
1: Lord, have mercy. Christ, hear us.
0: Christ, graciously hear us.
1: God, the Father of heaven,
0: have mercy on us.
1: God, the Son, Redeemer of the world,
0: have mercy on us.
1: God, the Holy Spirit,
0: have mercy on us.
1: Holy Trinity, one God,
0: have mercy on us.
1: Holy Mary,
0: pray for us.
1: Holy Mother of God,
0: pray for us.
1: Holy Virgin of Virgins,
0: pray for us.
1: Mother of Christ,
0: pray for us.
1: Mother of the Church,
0: pray for us.
1: Mother of Mercy,
0: pray for us.
1: Mother of Divine Grace,
0: pray for us.
1: Mother of Hope,
0: pray for us.
1: Mother Most Pure,
0: pray for us.
1: Mother Most Chaste,
0: pray for us.
1: Mother Inviolate,
0: pray for us.
1: Mother Undefiled,
0: pray for us.
1: Mother Most Amiable,
0: pray for us.
1: Mother Admirable,
0: pray for us.
1: Mother of Good Counsel,
0: pray for us.
1: Mother of our Creator,
0: pray for us.
1: Mother of our Savior,
0: pray for us.
1: Virgin Most Prudent,
0: pray for us.
1: Virgin Most Venerable,
0: pray for us.
1: Virgin Most Renowned,
0: pray for us.
1: Virgin Most Powerful,
0: pray for us.
1: Virgin Most Merciful,
0: pray for us.
1: Virgin Most Faithful,
0: pray for us.
1: Mirror of Justice,
0: pray for us.
1: Seat of Wisdom,
0: pray for us.
1: Cause of our joy,
0: pray for us.
1: Spiritual vessel,
0: pray for us.
1: Vessel of honor,
0: pray for us.
1: Singular vessel of devotion,
0: pray for us.
1: Mystical rose,
0: pray for us.
1: Tower of David,
0: pray for us.
1: Tower of ivory,
0: pray for us.
1: House of gold,
0: pray for us.
1: Ark of the covenant,
0: pray for us.
1: Gate of heaven,
0: pray for us.
1: Morning star,
0: pray for us.
1: Health of the sick,
0: pray for us.
1: Refuge of sinners,
0: pray for us.
1: Solace of migrants,
0: pray for us.
1: Comfort of the afflicted,
0: pray for us.
1: Help of Christians,
0: pray for us.
1: Queen of angels,
0: pray for us.
1: Queen of patriarchs,
0: pray for us.
1: Queen of prophets,
0: pray for us.
1: Queen of apostles,
0: pray for us.
1: Queen of martyrs,
0: pray for us.
1: Queen of confessors,
0: pray for us.
1: Queen of virgins,
0: pray for us.
1: Queen of all saints,
0: pray for us.
1: Queen conceived without original sin,
0: pray for us.
1: Queen assumed into heaven,
0: pray for us.
1: Queen of the Most Holy Rosary,
0: pray for us.
1: Queen of families,
0: pray for us.
1: Queen of peace,
0: pray for us.
1: Lamb of God, who takes away the sins of the world,
0: spare us, O Lord.
1: Lamb of God, who takes away the sins of the world,
0: graciously hear us, O Lord.
1: Lamb of God, who takes away the sins of the world,
0: have mercy on us.
1: Pray for us, O Holy Mother of God,
0: that we may be worthy of the promises of Christ.
1: Let us pray. Grant, we beseech thee, O Lord God, that we, your servants, may enjoy perpetual health of mind and body, and by the glorious intercession of the Blessed Mary, ever Virgin, may be delivered from present sorrow and obtain eternal joy. Through Christ our Lord.
0: Amen.
1: In the name of the Father, and the Son, and the Holy Spirit.
0: Amen. Amen.

0: pray for the salvation of this country and the salvation of the world. And you can trust Jesus and Mary.
1: You are about to join in prayer with the rest of the world. The prayer of the Rosary has an incredible power, and when prayed in community, God and the Virgin Mary pour an abundance of blessings all over humanity. Welcome to the Maria Vision family. Prayer should not be done in a rush, so that by the time we finish, it was not possible to have a personal encounter with Jesus and Mary. Praying is like talking to a friend. If we never have time for him, if we only see him for a short time, if we barely speak to him, our relationship will not have a deeper encounter.
2: Dear children, also today, I call you to prayer. Little children, prayer works miracles. When you are tired and sick, and you do not know the meaning of your life, take the rosary and pray. Pray until prayer becomes, for you, a joyful meeting with your Savior. I am with you, little children, and I intercede and pray for you. God gives me this time as a gift to you, so that I may instruct and lead you on the path of salvation. Dear children, now you do not comprehend this grace, but soon a time will come when you will lament for this message. That is why, little children, live all of the words which I give in you through this time of grace and renew in prayer. Especially, I call all those who have consecrated themselves to my Immaculate Heart to become an example to others.
3: Come, Holy Spirit. Fill the hearts of thy faithful, and enkindle in them the fire of thy love. Send forth thy Spirit, and they shall be created, and you shall renew the face of the earth. Let us pray. O God, who did teach the hearts of thy faithful people by sending them the light of thy Holy Spirit, grant us by the same Spirit to have a right judgment in all things, and evermore to rejoice in his holy comfort. Through Christ our Lord. Amen.
4: In the name of the Father, and of the Son, and of the Holy Spirit. Amen.
5: O my God, I am heartily sorry for having offended thee, and I detest all my sins, because I dread the loss of heaven and the pains of hell, but most of all because they have offended thee, my God, who art all good and deserving of all my love. I firmly resolve, with the help of thy grace, to confess my sins, to do penance, and to amend my life. Amen. And so we ask our Blessed Mother Mary, mingle your voice with ours. We want to make this holy rosary made in you and through you, asking for your intentions. Father, Son, and Holy Spirit, in your divine will, we desire what you desire. We join with all the rosaries said throughout the whole world. Most Holy Trinity, Father, Son, and Holy Spirit, I adore thee profoundly. I offer thee the most precious body, blood, soul, and divinity of Jesus Christ, present in all the tabernacles of the world, in reparation for the outrages, sacrileges, and indifferences whereby he is offended, and through the infinite merit

0: merits of his most sacred heart and the Immaculate Heart of Mary, I beg of thee the conversion of poor sinners. O my God, I believe, I adore, I hope, and I love thee. I ask pardon for those who do not believe, do not adore, do not hope, and do not love thee.
1: I believe in God, the Father Almighty, creator of heaven and earth, and in Jesus Christ, his only Son, our Lord, who was conceived by the Holy Spirit, born of the Virgin Mary, suffered under Pontius Pilate, was crucified, died, and was buried. He descended into hell. On the third day, he rose again from the dead. He ascended into heaven and is seated at the right hand of God, the Father Almighty. From there, he will come to judge the living and the dead. I believe in the Holy Spirit, the Holy Catholic Church, the communion of saints, the forgiveness of sins, the resurrection of the body, and life everlasting. Amen. Our Father, who art in heaven, hallowed be thy name. Thy kingdom come, thy will be done, on earth as it is in heaven.
2: Give us this day our daily bread, and forgive us our trespasses, as we forgive those who trespass against us. And lead us not into temptation, but deliver us from evil. Amen. We pray these next three Hail Marys for an increase in faith, hope, and charity.
1: Hail Mary, full of grace, the Lord is with thee. Blessed art thou among women, and blessed is the fruit of thy womb, Jesus.
2: Holy Mary, Mother of God, pray for us sinners now and at the hour of our death. Amen.
1: Hail Mary, full of grace, the Lord is with thee. Blessed art thou among women, and blessed is the fruit of thy womb, Jesus.
2: Holy Mary, Mother of God, pray for us sinners now and at the hour of our death. Amen.
1: Hail Mary, full of grace, the Lord is with thee. Blessed art thou among women, and blessed is the fruit of thy womb, Jesus.
2: Holy Mary, Mother of God, pray for us sinners now and at the hour of our death. Amen.
1: Glory be to the Father, and to the Son, and to the Holy Spirit.
2: As it was in the beginning, is now, and ever shall be, world without end. Amen. The first luminous mystery, baptism of Jesus. After Jesus was baptized, the heavens were opened for him, and he saw the Spirit of God descending like a dove and coming upon him. And a voice came from the heavens saying, "This is my beloved Son, with whom I am well pleased." Fruit of the mystery, openness to the Holy Spirit.
1: Our Father, who art in heaven, hallowed be thy name. Thy kingdom come, thy will be done, on earth as it is in heaven.
2: Give us this day our daily bread, and forgive us our trespasses, as we forgive those who trespass against us. And lead us not into temptation, but deliver us from evil. Amen.
1: Hail Mary, full of grace, the Lord is with thee. Blessed art thou among women, and blessed is the fruit of thy womb, Jesus.
2: Holy Mary, Mother of God, pray for us sinners, now and at the hour of our death. Amen.
1: Hail Mary, full of grace, the Lord is with thee. Blessed art thou among women, and blessed is the fruit of thy womb, Jesus.
2: Holy Mary, Mother of God, pray for us sinners, now and at the hour of our death. Amen.
1: Hail Mary, full of grace, the Lord is with thee. Blessed art thou among women, and blessed is the fruit of thy womb, Jesus.
2: Holy Mary, Mother of God, pray for us sinners, now and at the hour of our death. Amen.
1: Hail Mary, full of grace, the Lord is with thee. Blessed art thou among women, and blessed is the fruit of thy womb, Jesus.
2: Holy Mary, Mother of God, pray for us sinners, now and at the hour of our death. Amen.
1: Hail Mary, full of grace, the Lord is with thee. Blessed art thou among women, and blessed is the fruit of thy womb, Jesus.
2: Holy Mary, Mother of God, pray for us sinners, now and at the hour of our death. Amen.
1: Hail Mary, full of grace, The Lord is with thee. Blessed art thou among women, and blessed is the fruit of thy womb, Jesus.
2: Holy Mary, Mother of God, pray for us sinners, now and at the hour of our death. Amen.
1: Hail Mary, full of grace, the Lord is with thee. Blessed art thou among women, and blessed is the fruit of thy womb, Jesus.
2: Holy Mary, Mother of God, pray for us sinners, now and at the hour of our death. Amen.
1: Hail Mary, full of grace, the Lord is with thee. Blessed art thou among women, and blessed is the fruit of thy womb, Jesus.
2: Holy Mary, Mother of God, pray for us sinners now and at the hour of our death. Amen.
1: Hail Mary, full of grace, the Lord is with thee. Blessed art thou among women, and blessed is the fruit of thy womb, Jesus.
2: Holy Mary, Mother of God, pray for us sinners now and at the hour of our death. Amen.
1: Hail Mary, full of grace, the Lord is with thee. Blessed art thou among women, and blessed is the fruit of thy womb, Jesus.
2: Holy Mary, Mother of God, pray for us sinners, now and at the hour of our death. Amen.
1: Glory be to the Father, and to the Son, and to the Holy Spirit.
2: As it was in the beginning, is now, and ever shall be, world without end. Amen.
3: Mary, Mother of Grace, Mother of Mercy, shield me from the enemy, and receive me at the hour of my death. Amen.
2: O my Jesus, forgive us our sins, save us from the fires of hell, and lead all souls to heaven, especially those most in need of thy mercy.
3: Our Lady, please spread the effect of grace of thy flame of love over all of humanity. Amen.
4: St. Michael the Archangel, with thy light enlighten us. St. Michael the Archangel, with thy wings protect us. St. Michael the Archangel, with thy sword defend us.
3: Queen of Peace, pray for us.

0: The second luminous mystery, the wedding at Cana. His mother said to the servers, "Do whatever he tells you." Jesus told them, "Fill the jars with water." So they filled them to the brim. Fruit of the mystery, to Jesus through Mary. Our Father, who art in heaven, hallowed be thy name. Thy kingdom come, thy will be done, on earth as it is in heaven.
1: Give us this day our daily bread, and forgive us our trespasses, as we forgive those who trespass against us, and lead us not into temptation, but deliver us from evil. Amen.
0: Hail Mary, full of grace, the Lord is with thee. Blessed art thou among women, and blessed is the fruit of thy womb, Jesus.
1: Holy Mary, Mother of God, pray for us sinners, now and at the hour of our death. Amen.
0: Hail Mary, full of grace, the Lord is with thee. Blessed art thou among women, and blessed is the fruit of thy womb, Jesus.
1: Holy Mary, Mother of God, pray for us sinners, now and at the hour of our death. Amen.
0: Hail Mary, full of grace, the Lord is with thee. Blessed art thou among women, and blessed is the fruit of thy womb, Jesus.
1: Holy Mary, Mother of God, pray for us sinners, now and at the hour of our death. Amen.
0: Hail Mary, full of grace, the Lord is with thee. Blessed art thou among women, and blessed is the fruit of thy womb, Jesus.
1: Holy Mary, Mother of God, pray for us sinners, now and at the hour of our death. Amen.
0: Hail Mary, full of grace, the Lord is with thee. Blessed art thou among women, and blessed is the fruit of thy womb, Jesus.
1: Holy Mary, Mother of God, pray for us sinners, now and at the hour of our death. Amen.
0: Hail Mary, full of grace,

0: The Lord is with thee. Blessed art thou among women, and blessed is the fruit of thy womb, Jesus.
1: Holy Mary, Mother of God, pray for us sinners, now and at the hour of our death. Amen.
0: Hail Mary, full of grace. The Lord is with thee. Blessed art thou among women, and blessed is the fruit of thy womb, Jesus.
1: Holy Mary, Mother of God, pray for us sinners, now and at the hour of our death. Amen.
0: Hail Mary, full of grace, the Lord is with thee. Blessed art thou among women, and blessed is the fruit of thy womb, Jesus.
1: Holy Mary, Mother of God, pray for us sinners, now and at the hour of our death. Amen.
0: Hail Mary, full of grace, the Lord is with thee. Blessed art thou among women, and blessed is the fruit of thy womb, Jesus.
1: Holy Mary, Mother of God, pray for us sinners, now and at the hour of our death. Amen.
0: Hail Mary, full of grace, the Lord is with thee. Blessed art thou among women, and blessed is the fruit of thy womb, Jesus.
1: Holy Mary, Mother of God, pray for us sinners, now and at the hour of our death. Amen. Glory be to the Father, and to the Son, and to the Holy Spirit.
0: As it was in the beginning, is now, and ever shall be, world without end. Amen.
2: Mary, Mother of Grace, Mother of Mercy, shield me from the enemy, and receive me at the hour of my death. Amen.
0: O my Jesus, forgive us our sins, save us from the fires of hell, and lead all souls to heaven, especially those most in need of thy mercy.
2: Our Lady, please spread the effect of grace of thy flame of love over all of humanity. Amen.
3: St. Michael the Archangel, with thy light enlighten us. St. Michael the Archangel, with thy wings protect us. St. Michael the Archangel, with thy sword defend us.
2: Queen of Peace, pray for us.

0: The third luminous mystery, proclaiming the kingdom. As you go, make this proclamation. The kingdom of heaven is at hand. Without cost you have received. Without cost you are to give. Fruit of the mystery, repentance and trust in God.
1: Our Father, who art in heaven, hallowed be thy name. Thy kingdom come, thy will be done on earth as it is in heaven.
0: Give us this day our daily bread, and forgive us our trespasses, as we forgive those who trespass against us. And lead us not into temptation, but deliver us from evil. Amen.
1: Hail Mary, full of grace, the Lord is with thee. Blessed art thou among women, and blessed is the fruit of thy womb, Jesus.
0: Holy Mary, Mother of God, pray for us sinners, now and at the hour of our death. Amen.
1: Hail Mary, full of grace, the Lord is with thee. Blessed art thou among women, and blessed is the fruit of thy womb, Jesus.
0: Holy Mary, Mother of God, pray for us sinners, now and at the hour of our death. Amen.
1: Hail Mary, full of grace, the Lord is with thee. Blessed art thou among women, and blessed is the fruit of thy womb, Jesus.
0: Holy Mary, Mother of God, pray for us sinners, now and at the hour of our death. Amen.
1: Hail Mary, full of grace, the Lord is with thee. Blessed art thou among women, and blessed is the fruit of thy womb, Jesus.
0: Holy Mary, Mother of God, pray for us sinners, now and at the hour of our death. Amen.
1: Hail Mary, full of grace, the Lord is with thee. Blessed art thou among women, and blessed is the fruit of thy womb, Jesus.
0: Holy Mary, Mother of God, pray for us sinners, now and at the hour of our death. Amen.
1: Hail Mary, full of grace, the Lord is with thee. Blessed art thou among women, and blessed is the fruit of thy womb, Jesus.
0: Holy Mary, Mother of God, pray for us sinners, now and at the hour of our death. Amen.
1: Hail Mary, full of grace, the Lord is with thee. Blessed art thou among women, and blessed is the fruit of thy womb, Jesus.
0: Holy Mary, Mother of God, pray for us sinners, now and at the hour of our death. Amen.
1: Hail Mary, full of grace, the Lord is with thee. Blessed art thou among women, and blessed is the fruit of thy womb, Jesus.
0: Holy Mary, Mother of God, pray for us sinners now and at the hour of our death. Amen.
1: Hail Mary, full of grace, the Lord is with thee. Blessed art thou among women, and blessed is the fruit of thy womb, Jesus.
0: Holy Mary, Mother of God, pray for us sinners now and at the hour of our death. Amen.
1: Hail Mary, full of grace, the Lord is with thee. Blessed art thou among women, and blessed is the fruit of thy womb, Jesus.
0: Holy Mary, Mother of God, pray for us sinners, now and at the hour of our death. Amen.
1: Glory be to the Father, and to the Son, and to the Holy Spirit.
0: As it was in the beginning, is now, and ever shall be, world without end. Amen.
2: Mary, Mother of Grace, Mother of Mercy, shield me from the enemy and receive me at the hour of my death. Amen.
0: O my Jesus, forgive us our sins, save us from the fires of hell, and lead all souls to heaven, especially those most in need of thy mercy.
2: Our Lady, please spread the effect of grace of thy flame of love over all of humanity. Amen.
3: St. Michael the Archangel, with thy light enlighten us. St. Michael the Archangel, with thy wings protect us. St. Michael the Archangel, with thy sword defend us.
2: Queen of Peace, pray for us.

0: The fourth luminous mystery, the Transfiguration. While he was praying, his face changed in appearance, and his clothing became dazzling white. Then from the cloud came a voice that said, "This is my chosen son. Listen to him." Fruit of the mystery, desire for holiness. Our Father, who art in heaven, hallowed be thy name. Thy kingdom come, thy will be done, on earth as it is in heaven.
1: Give us this day our daily bread, and forgive us our trespasses, as we forgive those who trespass against us. And lead us not into temptation, but deliver us from evil. Amen.
0: Hail Mary, full of grace, the Lord is with thee. Blessed art thou among women, and blessed is the fruit of thy womb, Jesus.
1: Holy Mary, Mother of God, pray for us sinners, now and at the hour of our death. Amen.
0: Hail Mary, full of grace, the Lord is with thee. Blessed art thou among women, and blessed is the fruit of thy womb, Jesus.
1: Holy Mary, Mother of God, pray for us sinners, now and at the hour of our death. Amen.
0: Hail Mary, full of grace, the Lord is with thee. Blessed art thou among women, and blessed is the fruit of thy womb, Jesus.
1: Holy Mary, Mother of God, pray for us sinners, now and at the hour of our death. Amen.
0: Hail Mary, full of grace, the Lord is with thee. Blessed art thou among women, and blessed is the fruit of thy womb, Jesus.
1: Holy Mary, Mother of God, pray for us sinners, now and at the hour of our death. Amen.
0: Hail Mary, full of grace, the Lord is with thee. Blessed art thou among women, and blessed is the fruit of thy womb, Jesus.
1: Holy Mary, Mother of God, pray for us sinners, now and at the hour of our death. Amen.
0: Hail Mary, full of grace, the Lord is with thee. Blessed art thou among women, and blessed is the fruit of thy womb, Jesus.
1: Holy Mary, Mother of God, pray for us sinners, now and at the hour of our death. Amen.
0: Hail Mary, full of grace, the Lord is with thee. Blessed art thou among women, and blessed is the fruit of thy womb, Jesus.
1: Holy Mary, Mother of God, pray for us sinners, now and at the hour of our death. Amen.
0: Hail Mary, full of grace, the Lord is with thee. Blessed art thou among women, and blessed is the fruit of thy womb, Jesus.
1: Holy Mary, Mother of God, pray for us sinners, now and at the hour of our death. Amen.
0: Hail Mary, full of grace, the Lord is with thee. Blessed art thou among women, and blessed is the fruit of thy womb, Jesus.
1: Holy Mary, Mother of God, pray for us sinners, now and at the hour of our death. Amen.
0: Hail Mary, full of grace, the Lord is with thee. Blessed art thou among women, and blessed is the fruit of thy womb, Jesus.
1: Holy Mary, Mother of God, pray for us sinners, now and at the hour of our death. Amen. Glory be to the Father, and to the Son, and to the Holy Spirit,
0: as it was in the beginning, is now, and ever shall be, world without end. Amen.
2: Mary, Mother of Grace, Mother of Mercy, shield me from the enemy, and receive me at the hour of my death. Amen.
0: O my Jesus, forgive us our sins, save us from the fires of hell, and lead all souls to heaven, especially those most in need of thy mercy.
2: Our Lady, please spread the effect of grace of thy flame of love over all of humanity. Amen.
3: Saint Michael the Archangel, with thy light enlighten us. Saint Michael the Archangel, with thy wings protect us. Saint Michael the Archangel, with thy sword defend us.
2: Queen of Peace, pray for us.

0: The fifth luminous mystery, the institution of the Eucharist. Then he took the bread, said the blessing, broke it, and gave it to them, saying, "This is my body, which will be given for you." Fruit of the mystery, adoration.
1: Our Father, who art in heaven, hallowed be thy name. Thy kingdom come, thy will be done, on earth as it is in heaven.
0: Give us this day our daily bread, and forgive us our trespasses, as we forgive those who trespass against us. And lead us not into temptation, but deliver us from evil. Amen.
1: Hail Mary, full of grace, the Lord is with thee. Blessed art thou among women, and blessed is the fruit of thy womb, Jesus.
0: Holy Mary, Mother of God, pray for us sinners, now and at the hour of our death. Amen.
1: Hail Mary, full of grace, the Lord is with thee. Blessed art thou among women, and blessed is the fruit of thy womb, Jesus.
0: Holy Mary, Mother of God, pray for us sinners, now and at the hour of our death. Amen.
1: Hail Mary, full of grace, the Lord is with thee. Blessed art thou among women, and blessed is the fruit of thy womb, Jesus.
0: Holy Mary, Mother of God, pray for us sinners, now and at the hour of our death. Amen.
1: Hail Mary, full of grace, the Lord is with thee. Blessed art thou among women, and blessed is the fruit of thy womb, Jesus.
0: Holy Mary, Mother of God, pray for us sinners, now and at the hour of our death. Amen.
1: Hail Mary, full of grace, the Lord is with thee. Blessed art thou among women,

0: and blessed is the fruit of thy womb, Jesus.
1: Holy Mary, Mother of God, pray for us sinners, now and at the hour of our death. Amen.
0: Hail Mary, full of grace, the Lord is with thee. Blessed art thou among women, and blessed is the fruit of thy womb, Jesus.
1: Holy Mary, Mother of God, pray for us sinners, now and at the hour of our death. Amen.
0: Hail Mary, full of grace, the Lord is with thee. Blessed art thou among women, and blessed is the fruit of thy womb, Jesus.
1: Holy Mary, Mother of God, pray for us sinners, now and at the hour of our death. Amen.
0: Hail Mary, full of grace, the Lord is with thee. Blessed art thou among women, and blessed is the fruit of thy womb, Jesus.
1: Holy Mary, Mother of God, pray for us sinners now and at the hour of our death. Amen.
0: Hail Mary, full of grace, the Lord is with thee. Blessed art thou among women, and blessed is the fruit of thy womb, Jesus.
1: Holy Mary, Mother of God, pray for us sinners now and at the hour of our death. Amen.
0: Hail Mary, full of grace, the Lord is with thee. Blessed art thou among women, and blessed is the fruit of thy womb, Jesus.
1: Holy Mary, Mother of God, pray for us sinners, now and at the hour of our death. Amen.
0: Glory be to the Father, and to the Son, and to the Holy Spirit.
1: As it was in the beginning, is now, and ever shall be, world without end. Amen.
2: Mary, Mother of Grace, Mother of Mercy, shield me from the enemy, and receive me at the hour of my death. Amen.
1: O my Jesus, forgive us our sins, save us from the fires of hell, and lead all souls to heaven, especially those most in need of thy mercy.
2: Our Lady, please spread the effect of grace of thy flame of love over all of humanity. Amen.
3: St. Michael the Archangel, with thy light enlighten us. St. Michael the Archangel, with thy wings protect us. St. Michael the Archangel, with thy sword defend us.
2: Queen of Peace, pray for us.

0: Hail, Holy Queen, Mother of Mercy, our life, our sweetness, and our hope. To thee do we cry, poor banished children of Eve. To thee do we send up our sighs, mourning and weeping in this valley of tears. Turn then, most gracious advocate, thine eyes of mercy towards us, and after this our exile, show unto us the blessed fruit of thy womb, Jesus. O clement, O loving, O sweet Virgin Mary, pray for us, O Holy Mother of God, that we may be made worthy of the promises of Christ. Amen.
1: Lord, have mercy.
2: Christ, have mercy.
1: Lord, have mercy.
2: Christ, hear us.
1: Christ, graciously hear us. God, the Father of heaven,
2: have mercy on us.
1: God, the Son, Redeemer of the world,
2: have mercy on us.
1: God, the Holy Spirit,
2: have mercy on us.
1: Holy Trinity, one God,
2: have mercy on us. Holy Mary,
1: pray for us.
2: Holy Mother of God,
1: pray for us.
2: Holy Virgin of Virgins,
1: pray for us.
2: Mother of Christ,
1: pray for us.
2: Mother of the Church,
1: pray for us.
2: Mother of Mercy,
1: pray for us.
2: Mother of Divine Grace,
1: pray for us.
2: Mother of Hope,
1: pray for us.
2: Mother Most Pure,
1: pray for us.
2: Mother Most Chaste,
1: pray for us.
2: Mother Most Inviolate,
1: pray for us.
2: Mother Undefiled,
1: pray for us.
2: Mother Most Amiable,
1: pray for us.
2: Mother Admirable,
1: pray for us.
2: Mother of Good Counsel,
1: pray for us.
2: Mother of our Creator,
1: pray for us.
2: Mother of our Savior,
1: pray for us.
2: Virgin Most Prudent,
1: pray for us.
2: Virgin Most Venerable,
1: pray for us.
2: Virgin Most Renowned,
1: pray for us.
2: Virgin Most Powerful,
1: pray for us.
2: Virgin Most Merciful,
1: pray for us.
2: Virgin Most Faithful,
1: pray for us.
2: Mirror of Justice,
1: pray for us.
2: Seat of Wisdom,
1: pray for us.
2: Cause of our Joy,
1: pray for us.
2: Spiritual Vessel,
1: pray for us.
2: Vessel of Honor,
1: pray for us.
2: Singular Vessel of Devotion,
1: pray for us.
2: Mystical Rose,
1: pray for us.
2: Tower of David,
1: pray for us.
2: Tower of Ivory,
1: pray for us.
2: House of Gold,
1: pray for us.
2: Ark of the Covenant,
1: pray for us.
2: Gate of Heaven,
1: pray for us.
2: Morning Star,
1: pray for us.
2: Health of the Sick,
1: pray for us.
2: Refuge of Sinners,
1: pray for us.
2: Solace of Migrants,
1: pray for us.
2: Comfort of the Afflicted,
1: pray for us.
2: Help of Christians,
1: pray for us.
2: Queen of Angels,
1: pray for us.
2: Queen of Patriarchs,
1: pray for us.
2: Queen of Prophets,
1: pray for us.
2: Queen of Apostles,
1: pray for us.
2: Queen of Martyrs,
1: pray for us.
2: Queen of Confessors,
1: pray for us.
2: Queen of Virgins,
1: pray for us.
2: Queen of All Saints,
1: pray for us.
2: Queen conceived without original sin,
1: pray for us.
2: Queen assumed into heaven,
1: pray for us.
2: Queen of the Most Holy Rosary,
1: pray for us.
2: Queen of Families,
1: pray for us.
2: Queen of Peace,
1: pray for us. Lamb of God, who takes away the sins of the world, spare us, O Lord. Lamb of God, who takes away the sins of the world, graciously hear us, O Lord. Lamb of God, who takes away the sins of the world, have mercy on us. Pray for us, O Holy Mother of God, that we may be made worthy of the promises of Christ. Let us pray. Grant, we beseech thee, O Lord, that we, your servants, may enjoy perpetual health of mind and body, and by the glorious intercession of the Blessed Mary, ever Virgin, may be delivered from present sorrow and obtain eternal joy. Through Christ our Lord. Amen. Death to sin, long live grace. O Mary, conceived without sin, pray for us who have recourse to thee.
3: The Lord be with you. May Almighty God bless you, the Father, the Son, and the Holy Spirit.
1: Amen.

0: pray for the salvation of this country and the salvation of the world. And you can trust Jesus and Mary.
1: Holy Rosary, in the name of the Father, and of the Son, and of the Holy Spirit. Amen. Amen. Today we offer the Rosary to the Blessed Mother and her intentions. For the intentions we have in our hearts, for all the souls in purgatory,

0: and for the end of abortion throughout the world. I believe in God, the Father Almighty, creator of heaven and earth, and in Jesus Christ, his only Son, our Lord, who was conceived by the Holy Spirit, born of the Virgin Mary, suffered under Pontius Pilate, was crucified, died, and was buried. He descended into hell. The third day he rose again from the dead. He ascended into heaven and sits at the right hand of God, the Father Almighty. He shall come again to judge the living and the dead.
1: I believe in the Holy Spirit, the Holy Catholic Church, the communion of saints, the forgiveness of sins, the resurrection of the body, and life everlasting. Amen.
0: Our Father, who art in heaven, hallowed be thy name. Thy kingdom come, thy will be done on earth as it is in heaven.
1: Give us this day our daily bread, and forgive us our trespasses, as we forgive those who trespass against us. And lead us not into temptation, but deliver us from evil. Amen.
0: Hail Mary, full of grace, the Lord is with thee. Blessed art thou among women, and blessed is the fruit of thy womb, Jesus.
1: Holy Mary, Mother of God, pray for us sinners, now and at the hour of our death. Amen.
0: Hail Mary, full of grace, the Lord is with thee. Blessed art thou among women, and blessed is the fruit of thy womb, Jesus.
1: Holy Mary, Mother of God, pray for us sinners, now and at the hour of our death. Amen.
0: Hail Mary, full of grace, the Lord is with thee. Blessed art thou among women, and blessed is the fruit of thy womb, Jesus.
1: Holy Mary, Mother of God, pray for us sinners, now and at the hour of our death. Amen.
0: Glory be to the Father, and to the Son, and to the Holy Spirit.
1: As it was in the beginning, is now, and ever shall be, world without end. Amen.
0: The first sorrowful mystery, the agony in the garden. He was in such agony, and he prayed so fervently, that his sweat became like drops of blood falling on the ground. When he rose from prayer and returned to his disciples, he found them sleeping from grief. The fruit of the mystery, sorrow for sin. Our Father who art in heaven, hallowed be thy name. Thy kingdom come, thy will be done, on earth as it is in heaven.
1: Give us this day our daily bread, and forgive us our trespasses, as we forgive those who trespass against us. And lead us not into temptation, but deliver us from evil. Amen.
0: Hail Mary, full of grace, the Lord is with thee. Blessed art thou among women, and blessed is the fruit of thy womb, Jesus.
1: Holy Mary, Mother of God, pray for us sinners, now and at the hour of our death. Amen.
0: Hail Mary, full of grace, the Lord is with thee. Blessed art thou among women, and blessed is the fruit of thy womb, Jesus.
1: Holy Mary, Mother of God, pray for us sinners, now and at the hour of our death. Amen.
0: Hail Mary, full of grace, the Lord is with thee. Blessed art thou among women, and blessed is the fruit of thy womb, Jesus.
1: Holy Mary, Mother of God, pray for us sinners, now and at the hour of our death. Amen.
0: Hail Mary, full of grace, the Lord is with thee. Blessed art thou among women, and blessed is the fruit of thy womb, Jesus.
1: Holy Mary, Mother of God, pray for us sinners, now and at the hour of our death. Amen.
0: Hail Mary, full of grace, the Lord is with thee. Blessed art thou among women, and blessed is the fruit of thy womb, Jesus.
1: Holy Mary, Mother of God, pray for us sinners, now and at the hour of our death. Amen.
0: Hail Mary, full of grace, the Lord is with thee. Blessed art thou among women, and blessed is the fruit of thy womb, Jesus.
1: Holy Mary, Mother of God, pray for us sinners, now and at the hour of our death. Amen.
0: Hail Mary, full of grace, the Lord is with thee. Blessed art thou among women, and blessed is the fruit of thy womb, Jesus.
1: Holy Mary, Mother of God, pray for us sinners, now and at the hour of our death. Amen.
0: Hail Mary, full of grace, the Lord is with thee. Blessed art thou among women, and blessed is the fruit of thy womb, Jesus.
1: Holy Mary, Mother of God, pray for us sinners, now and at the hour of our death. Amen.
0: Hail Mary, full of grace, the Lord is with thee. Blessed art thou among women, and blessed is the fruit of thy womb, Jesus.
1: Holy Mary, Mother of God, pray for us sinners, now and at the hour of our death. Amen.
0: Hail Mary, full of grace, the Lord is with thee. Blessed art thou among women, and blessed is the fruit of thy womb, Jesus.
1: Holy Mary, Mother of God, pray for us sinners, now and at the hour of our death. Amen.
0: Hail Mary, full of grace, the Lord is with thee. Blessed art thou among women, and blessed is the fruit of thy womb, Jesus.
1: Holy Mary, Mother of God, pray for us sinners, now and at the hour of our death. Amen.
0: Glory be to the Father, and to the Son, and to the Holy Spirit.
1: As it was in the beginning, is now, and ever shall be, world without end. Amen.
0: O my Jesus, forgive us our sins, save us from the fires of hell, and lead all souls to heaven, especially those in most need of thy mercy. Sacred Heart of Jesus,
1: have mercy on us.
0: Immaculate Heart of Mary,
1: pray for us.
0: Saint Joseph,
1: increase our faith.

0: The second sorrowful mystery, the scourging of the pillar. Then Pilate took Jesus and had him scourged. The fruit of the mystery, purity. Angela is asking prayers for her daughter, who has a 3-year-old boy and is also one month pregnant, to have good health and a good pregnancy, and for her son's health. An anonymous caller is asking prayers for miraculous healing of a 5-year-old boy, Nathan, through the intercession of the Blessed Carlos Acutis, that Jesus may be with him and that he may trust in him. Joseph is asking prayers for his brother, Tim, and for his caregiver, Cart. Judy and Richard are asking prayers every day for all their personal intentions, especially their safety and protection, for them to have joy in their hearts. Our Father who art in heaven, hallowed be thy name, thy kingdom come, thy will be done, on earth as it is in heaven.
1: Give us this day our daily bread, and forgive us our trespasses, as we forgive those who trespass against us. And lead us not into temptation, but deliver us from evil. Amen.
0: Hail Mary, full of grace, the Lord is with thee. Blessed art thou among women, and blessed is the fruit of thy womb, Jesus.
1: Holy Mary, Mother of God, pray for us sinners, now and at the hour of our death. Amen.
0: Hail Mary, full of grace, the Lord is with thee. Blessed art thou among women, and blessed is the fruit of thy womb, Jesus.
1: Holy Mary, Mother of God, pray for us sinners, now and at the hour of our death. Amen.
0: Hail Mary, full of grace, the Lord is with thee. Blessed art thou among women, and blessed is the fruit of thy womb, Jesus.
1: Holy Mary, Mother of God, pray for us sinners, now and at the hour of our death. Amen.
0: Hail Mary, full of grace, the Lord is with thee. Blessed art thou among women, and blessed is the fruit of thy womb, Jesus.
1: Holy Mary, Mother of God, pray for us sinners, now and at the hour of our death. Amen.
0: Hail Mary, full of grace, the Lord is with thee. Blessed art thou among women, and blessed is the fruit of thy womb, Jesus.
1: Holy Mary, Mother of God, pray for us sinners, now and at the hour of our death. Amen.
0: Hail Mary, full of grace, the Lord is with thee. Blessed art thou among women, and blessed is the fruit of thy womb, Jesus.
1: Holy Mary, Mother of God, pray for us sinners, now and at the hour of our death. Amen.
0: Hail Mary, full of grace, the Lord is with thee. Blessed art thou among women, and blessed is the fruit of thy womb, Jesus.
1: Holy Mary, Mother of God, pray for us sinners, now and at the hour of our death. Amen.
0: Hail Mary, full of grace, the Lord is with thee. Blessed art thou among women, and blessed is the fruit of thy womb, Jesus.
1: Holy Mary, Mother of God, pray for us sinners, now and at the hour of our death. Amen.
0: Hail Mary, full of grace, the Lord is with thee. Blessed art thou among women, and blessed is the fruit of thy womb, Jesus.
1: Holy Mary, Mother of God, pray for us sinners, now and at the hour of our death. Amen.
0: Hail Mary, full of grace, the Lord is with thee. Blessed art thou among women, and blessed is the fruit of thy womb, Jesus.
1: Holy Mary, Mother of God, pray for us sinners, now and at the hour of our death. Amen.
0: Glory be to the Father, and to the Son, and to the Holy Spirit.
1: As it was in the beginning, is now, and ever shall be, world without end. Amen.
0: O my Jesus, forgive us our sins, save us from the fires of hell, and lead all souls to heaven, especially those in most need of thy mercy. Sacred Heart of Jesus,
1: have mercy on us.
0: Immaculate Heart of Mary,
1: pray for us.
0: Saint Joseph,
1: increase our faith.

0: The third sorrowful mystery, the crowning with thorns. They stripped off his clothes and threw a scarlet military cloak about him. Weaving a crown out of thorns, they placed it on his head and a reed in his right hand. The fruit of the mystery, courage. Anna is asking prayers for all the immigrants welcomed to the U.S. for healing on her stomach, and for her husband, children, grandchildren, and for her financial blessing. Jackie is asking prayers and thanksgiving to God for the home insurance that will pay the damage of their home, for her job interview on Thursday to go well, and that she will get the job. And she prays for her to get closer to God. Christine is asking prayers for the repose of the souls of her family, especially her daughter Maria, that the Lord may guide her to make the right decision and moving, and that there may be peace between her and her sister. Our Father who art in heaven, hallowed be thy name. Thy kingdom come, thy will be done on earth as it is in heaven.
1: Give us this day our daily bread, and forgive us our trespasses, as we forgive those who trespass against us. And lead us not into temptation, but deliver us from evil. Amen.
0: Hail Mary, full of grace, the Lord is with thee. Blessed art thou among women, and blessed is the fruit of thy womb, Jesus.
1: Holy Mary, Mother of God, pray for us sinners, now and at the hour of our death. Amen.
0: Hail Mary, full of grace, the Lord is with thee. Blessed art thou among women, and blessed is the fruit of thy womb, Jesus.
1: Holy Mary, Mother of God, pray for us sinners, now and at the hour of our death. Amen.
0: Hail Mary, full of grace, the Lord is with thee. Blessed art thou among women, and blessed is the fruit of thy womb, Jesus.
1: Holy Mary, Mother of God, pray for us sinners, now and at the hour of our death. Amen.
0: Hail Mary, full of grace, the Lord is with thee. Blessed art thou among women, and blessed is the fruit of thy womb, Jesus.
1: Holy Mary, Mother of God, pray for us sinners, now and at the hour of our death. Amen.
0: Hail Mary, full of grace, the Lord is with thee. Blessed art thou among women, and blessed is the fruit of thy womb, Jesus.
1: Holy Mary, Mother of God, pray for us sinners, now and at the hour of our death. Amen.
0: Hail Mary, full of grace, the Lord is with thee. Blessed art thou among women, and blessed is the fruit of thy womb, Jesus.
1: Holy Mary, Mother of God, pray for us sinners, now and at the hour of our death. Amen.
0: Hail Mary, full of grace, the Lord is with thee. Blessed art thou among women, and blessed is the fruit of thy womb, Jesus.
1: Holy Mary, Mother of God, pray for us sinners, now and at the hour of our death. Amen.
0: Hail Mary, full of grace, the Lord is with thee. Blessed art thou among women, and blessed is the fruit of thy womb, Jesus.
1: Holy Mary, Mother of God, pray for us sinners, now and at the hour of our death. Amen.
0: Hail Mary, full of grace, the Lord is with thee. Blessed art thou among women, and blessed is the fruit of thy womb, Jesus.
1: Holy Mary, Mother of God, pray for us sinners, now and at the hour of our death. Amen.
0: Hail Mary, full of grace, the Lord is with thee. Blessed art thou among women, and blessed is the fruit of thy womb, Jesus.
1: Holy Mary, Mother of God, pray for us sinners, now and at the hour of our death. Amen.
0: Hail Mary, full of grace, the Lord is with thee. Blessed art thou among women, and blessed is the fruit of thy womb, Jesus.
1: Holy Mary, Mother of God, pray for us sinners, now and at the hour of our death. Amen.
0: Glory be to the Father, and to the Son, and to the Holy Spirit.
1: As it was in the beginning, is now, and ever shall be, world without end. Amen.
0: O my Jesus, forgive us our sins, save us from the fires of hell, and lead all souls to heaven, especially those in most need of thy mercy. Sacred Heart of Jesus,
1: have mercy on us.
0: Immaculate Heart of Mary,
1: pray for us.
0: Saint Joseph,
1: increase our faith.

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0: Prayers for Dana, who has eye surgery today, for good healing, and for her son, Deshaun. Rose is asking prayers for Linda and Greg to heal, for their good health, and for their family. Our Father who art in heaven, hallowed be thy name, thy kingdom come, thy will be done, on earth as it is in heaven.
1: Give us this day our daily bread, and forgive us our trespasses, as we forgive those who trespass against us. And lead us not into temptation, but deliver us from evil. Amen.
0: Hail Mary, full of grace, the Lord is with thee. Blessed art thou among women, and blessed is the fruit of thy womb, Jesus.
1: Holy Mary, Mother of God, pray for us sinners, now and at the hour of our death. Amen.
0: Hail Mary, full of grace, the Lord is with thee. Blessed art thou among women, and blessed is the fruit of thy womb, Jesus.
1: Holy Mary, Mother of God, pray for us sinners, now and at the hour of our death. Amen.
0: Hail Mary, full of grace, the Lord is with thee. Blessed art thou among women, and blessed is the fruit of thy womb, Jesus.
1: Holy Mary, Mother of God, pray for us sinners, now and at the hour of our death. Amen.
0: Hail Mary, full of grace, the Lord is with thee. Blessed art thou among women, and blessed is the fruit of thy womb, Jesus.
1: Holy Mary, Mother of God, pray for us sinners, now and at the hour of our death. Amen.
0: Hail Mary, full of grace, the Lord is with thee. Blessed art thou among women, and blessed is the fruit of thy womb, Jesus.
1: Holy Mary, Mother of God, pray for us sinners, now and at the hour of our death. Amen.
0: Hail Mary, full of grace, the Lord is with thee. Blessed art thou among women, and blessed is the fruit of thy womb, Jesus.
1: Holy Mary, Mother of God, pray for us sinners, now and at the hour of our death. Amen.
0: Hail Mary, full of grace, the Lord is with thee. Blessed art thou among women, and blessed is the fruit of thy womb, Jesus.
1: Holy Mary, Mother of God, pray for us sinners, now and at the hour of our death. Amen.
0: Hail Mary, full of grace, the Lord is with thee. Blessed art thou among women, and blessed is the fruit of thy womb, Jesus.
1: Holy Mary, Mother of God, pray for us sinners, now and at the hour of our death. Amen.
0: Hail Mary, full of grace, the Lord is with thee. Blessed art thou among women, and blessed is the fruit of thy womb, Jesus.
1: Holy Mary, Mother of God, pray for us sinners, now and at the hour of our death. Amen.
0: Hail Mary, full of grace, the Lord is with thee. Blessed art thou among women, and blessed is the fruit of thy womb, Jesus.
1: Holy Mary, Mother of God, pray for us sinners, now and at the hour of our death. Amen.
0: Glory be to the Father, and to the Son, and to the Holy Spirit.
1: As it was in the beginning, is now, and ever shall be, world without end. Amen.
0: O my Jesus, forgive us our sins, save us from the fires of hell, and lead all souls to heaven, especially those in most need of thy mercy. Sacred Heart of Jesus,
1: have mercy on us.
0: Immaculate Heart of Mary,
1: pray for us.
0: Saint Joseph,
1: increase our faith.

0: The fifth sorrowful mystery, the crucifixion. Jesus cried out in a loud voice, "Father, into your hands I commend my spirit." And when he had said this, he breathed his last. The fruit of the mystery, perseverance. Joan is asking prayers for her grandkids and great-grandkids to all be baptized, for Robert's healing and for herself too. An anonymous caller is asking prayers for Nicole and Monica, for the whole family and family peace. Marsha is asking prayers for Steve, who is dying from cancer, for God to be merciful to him and for his family. For Melanie to have good health results on her leg, to trust in God, and for her daughters to keep learning the rosary, and for her son to follow Christ. Our Father, who art in heaven, hallowed be thy name. Thy kingdom come, thy will be done, on earth as it is in heaven.
1: Give us this day our daily bread, and forgive us our trespasses, as we forgive those who trespass against us. And lead us not into temptation, but deliver us from evil. Amen.

0: Hail Mary, full of grace, the Lord is with thee. Blessed art thou among women, and blessed is the fruit of thy womb, Jesus.
1: Holy Mary, Mother of God, pray for us sinners, now and at the hour of our death. Amen.
0: Hail Mary, full of grace, the Lord is with thee. Blessed art thou among women, and blessed is the fruit of thy womb, Jesus.
1: Holy Mary, Mother of God, pray for us sinners, now and at the hour of our death. Amen.
0: Hail Mary, full of grace, the Lord is with thee. Blessed art thou among women, and blessed is the fruit of thy womb, Jesus.
1: Holy Mary, Mother of God, pray for us sinners, now and at the hour of our death. Amen.
0: Hail Mary, full of grace, the Lord is with thee. Blessed art thou among women, and blessed is the fruit of thy womb, Jesus.
1: Holy Mary, Mother of God, pray for us sinners, now and at the hour of our death. Amen.
0: Hail Mary, full of grace, the Lord is with thee. Blessed art thou among women, and blessed is the fruit of thy womb, Jesus.
1: Holy Mary, Mother of God, pray for us sinners, now and at the hour of our death. Amen.
0: Hail Mary, full of grace, the Lord is with thee. Blessed art thou among women, and blessed is the fruit of thy womb, Jesus.
1: Holy Mary, Mother of God, pray for us sinners, now and at the hour of our death. Amen.
0: Hail Mary, full of grace, the Lord is with thee. Blessed art thou among women, and blessed is the fruit of thy womb, Jesus.
1: Holy Mary, Mother of God, pray for us sinners, now and at the hour of our death. Amen.
0: Hail Mary, full of grace, the Lord is with thee. Blessed art thou among women, and blessed is the fruit of thy womb, Jesus.
1: Holy Mary, Mother of God, pray for us sinners, now and at the hour of our death. Amen.
0: Hail Mary, full of grace, the Lord is with thee. Blessed art thou among women, and blessed is the fruit of thy womb, Jesus.
1: Holy Mary, Mother of God, pray for us sinners, now and at the hour of our death. Amen.
0: Hail Mary, full of grace, the Lord is with thee. Blessed art thou among women, and blessed is the fruit of thy womb, Jesus.
1: Holy Mary, Mother of God, pray for us sinners, now and at the hour of our death. Amen.
0: Glory be to the Father, and to the Son, and to the Holy Spirit.
1: As it was in the beginning, is now, and ever shall be, world without end. Amen.
0: O my Jesus, forgive us our sins, save us from the fires of hell, and lead all souls to heaven, especially those in most need of thy mercy. Sacred Heart of Jesus,
1: have mercy on us.
0: Immaculate Heart of Mary,
1: pray for us.
0: Saint Joseph,
1: increase our faith.

0: Hail, Holy Queen, Mother of Mercy, our life, our sweetness, and our hope. To thee do we cry, poor banished children of Eve. To thee do we send up our sighs, mourning and weeping in this valley of tears. Turn then, most gracious Advocate, thine eyes of mercy toward us, and after this our exile, show unto us the blessed fruit of thy womb, Jesus. O clement, O loving, O sweet Virgin Mary, pray for us, O Holy Mother of God,
1: that we may be made worthy of the promises of Christ. Amen.
0: O God, whose only begotten Son, by his life, death, and resurrection, has purchased for us the rewards of eternal life, grant, we beseech thee, that by meditating upon these mysteries of the most holy rosary of the Blessed Virgin Mary, that we may imitate what they contain and obtain what they promise, through the same Christ our Lord. Amen. Saint Michael the Archangel, defend us in battle. Be our defense against the wickedness and snares of the devil. May God rebuke him, we humbly pray. And to thou, O Prince of the heavenly hosts, by the power of God, thrust into hell Satan and all evil spirits who prowl about the world seeking the ruin of souls. Amen. For the intentions of the Holy Father, our Father who art in heaven, hallowed be thy name. Thy kingdom come, thy will be done, on earth as it is in heaven.
1: Give us this day our daily bread, and forgive us our trespasses, as we forgive those who trespass against us. And lead us not into temptation, but deliver us from evil. Amen.
0: Hail Mary, full of grace, the Lord is with thee. Blessed art thou among women, and blessed is the fruit of thy womb, Jesus.
1: Holy Mary, Mother of God, pray for us sinners, now and at the hour of our death. Amen.
0: Glory be to the Father, and to the Son, and to the Holy Spirit.
1: As it was in the beginning, is now, and ever shall be, world without end. Amen.
0: The Litany of Loretto. Lord, have mercy.
1: Christ, have mercy.
0: Lord, have mercy. Christ, hear us.
1: Christ, graciously hear us.
0: God, the Father of heaven,
1: have mercy on us.
0: God the Son, Redeemer of the world,
1: have mercy on us.
0: God the Holy Spirit,
1: have mercy on us.
0: Holy Trinity, one God,
1: have mercy on us.
0: Holy Mary,
1: pray for us.
0: Holy Mother of God,
1: pray for us.
0: Holy Virgin of Virgins,
1: pray for us.
0: Mother of Christ,
1: pray for us.
0: Mother of the Church,
1: pray for us.
0: Mother of Mercy,
1: pray for us.
0: Mother of Divine Grace,
1: pray for us.
0: Mother of Hope,
1: pray for us.
0: Mother most pure,
1: pray for us.
0: Mother most chaste,
1: pray for us.
0: Mother inviolate,
1: pray for us.
0: Mother undefiled,
1: pray for us.
0: Mother most amiable,
1: pray for us.
0: Mother most admirable,
1: pray for us.
0: Mother of good counsel,
1: pray for us.
0: Mother of our Creator,
1: pray for us.
0: Mother of our Savior,
1: pray for us.
0: Virgin most prudent,
1: pray for us.
0: Virgin most venerable,
1: pray for us.
0: Virgin most renowned,
1: pray for us.
0: Virgin most powerful,
1: pray for us.
0: Virgin most merciful,
1: pray for us.
0: Virgin most faithful,
1: pray for us.
0: Mirror of justice,
1: pray for us.
0: Seat of wisdom,
1: pray for us.
0: Cause of our joy,
1: pray for us.
0: Spiritual vessel,
1: pray for us.
0: Vessel of honor,
1: pray for us.
0: Singular vessel of devotion,
1: pray for us.
0: Mystical rose,
1: pray for us.
0: Tower of David,
1: pray for us.
0: Tower of ivory,
1: pray for us.
0: House of gold,
1: pray for us.
0: Ark of the covenant,
1: pray for us.
0: Gate of heaven,
1: pray for us.
0: Morning star,
1: pray for us.
0: Health of the sick,
1: pray for us.
0: Refuge of sinners,
1: pray for us.
0: Solace of migrants,
1: pray for us.
0: Comfort of the afflicted,
1: pray for us.
0: Help of Christians,
1: pray for us.
0: Queen of angels,
1: pray for us.
0: Queen of patriarchs,
1: pray for us.
0: Queen of prophets,
1: pray for us.
0: Queen of apostles,
1: pray for us.
0: Queen of martyrs,
1: pray for us.
0: Queen of confessors,
1: pray for us.
0: Queen of virgins,
1: pray for us.
0: Queen of all saints,
1: pray for us.
0: Queen conceived without original sin,
1: pray for us.
0: Queen assumed into heaven,
1: pray for us.
0: Queen of the Most Holy Rosary,
1: pray for us.
0: Queen of families,
1: pray for us.
0: Queen of peace,
1: pray for us.
0: Lamb of God, who takes away the sins of the world.
1: Spare us, O Lord.
0: Lamb of God, who takes away the sins of the world.
1: Graciously hear us, O Lord.
0: Lamb of God, who takes away the sins of the world.
1: Have mercy on us.
0: Pray for us, O Holy Mother of God.
1: That we may be made worthy of the promises of Christ.
0: Let us pray. Grant, we beseech thee, O Lord God, that we, your servants, may enjoy perpetual health of mind and body, and by the glorious intercession of the Blessed Mary, ever Virgin, may be delivered from present sorrow and obtain eternal joy through Christ our Lord.
1: Amen.
0: In the name of the Father, and of the Son, and of the Holy Spirit. Amen.

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He has come to the help of his servant Israel, for he has remembered his promise of mercy, the promise he made to our fathers, to Abraham and his children,

0: The Lord has changed my life, and He's the most important thing in my life. He gives me love, He gives me light, He nurtures my soul, He gives me everything. This is a small representation of what I can give back.
1: There is no better way to celebrate Father's Day than to walk with our Lord.
2: I think right now there's, you know, a lot of anger in the world. And there's not a lot of peace in people's hearts, you know. And there are a lot of protests. But like today, we're not protesting anything. We're proclaiming Jesus Christ crucified, you know, and that He's still here. He's still Emmanuel. He's still God with us, body, blood, soul, and divinity in the Eucharist. And the fact that we can proclaim that in the streets of this country, you know, recognizes the right of us to do that. You know, it's just something I wanted to be a part of.
1: I feel like the woman that touched the hem of His garment and was healed.
2: I feel, I guess, humbled to be able to participate in something like this and grateful because, you know, this isn't something that happens all the time, and to be able to be part of it is awesome.
0: Absolutely, 100%. That's where we get nourished. Miracles happen when we adore the Lord, and Jesus is present in the Eucharist. His body, soul, and divinity is truly there. You can go to Lanciano, you can see it yourself. It's amazing. So many Eucharistic miracles have been documented, and it always shows that it's the blood and body of Jesus, well, of our Lord, the flesh from His heart. And so we are walking with Jesus on these streets with His heart.
1: I do, because I think that we're starting to forget that Jesus is our King, and the more that we walk behind Him, showing others that He is our King, He will be remembered by some.
0: It's wonderful. It's nourishing. It's a gift to be able to participate.
2: Yeah, I think adoration of the Eucharist is, I think it's probably more important now than ever, because it's the peace that people need to find, and the love, and the answer to the anger that people have in their hearts. It's Jesus in the Eucharist, because He alone is God, and He alone can save us.

He's my Lord and my King. He's the one that I go to. Whenever I have a trouble, whenever things are going well, He has changed my life. He has changed members of my family's life for the better. He is the truth, the way, and the life. And now I know that. It's a beautiful thing.

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Number 577, Immaculate Mary, number 577.

0: In the name of the Father, and the Son, and the Holy Spirit. Amen. The Lord be with you. Dear sisters and brothers, as we begin these sacred mysteries, let us first call to mind our sins and ask our Lord to grant us his peace, his mercy, and his forgiveness. Lord Jesus, you came to heal the contrite of heart. Lord, have mercy. You came to call sinners to yourself. Christ, have mercy. You are seated at the right hand of the Father to intercede for us. Lord, have mercy. May Almighty God have mercy on us, forgive us our sins, and bring us to everlasting life. Amen. Let us pray. Grant us, O merciful God, protection in our weakness, that we who keep the memorial of the Holy Mother of God may, with the help of her intercession, rise up from our iniquities through our Lord Jesus Christ, your Son, who lives and reigns with you in the unity of the Holy Spirit, one God, forever and ever.
1: Amen. A reading from the first letter of St. Paul to the Corinthians. My beloved ones, avoid idolatry. I am speaking as to sensible people. Judge for yourselves what I am saying. The cup of blessing that we bless, is it not a participation in the blood of Christ? The bread that we break, is it not a participation in the body of Christ? Because the loaf of bread is one, we, though many, are one body. For we all partake of the one loaf. Look at Israel according to the flesh. Are not those who eat the sacrifices participants in the altar? So what am I saying? That meat sacrificed to idols is anything? Or that an idol is anything? No, I mean that what they sacrifice to demons, not to God. And I do not want you to become participants with demons. You cannot drink the cup of the Lord and also the cup of demons. You cannot partake of the table of the Lord and of the table of demons. Or are we provoking the Lord to jealous anger? Are we stronger than he is? The word of the Lord. To you, Lord, I will offer a sacrifice of praise. To you, Lord, I will offer a sacrifice of praise. How shall I make a return to the Lord for all the good he has done for me? The cup of salvation I will take up, and I will call upon the name of the Lord. To you, Lord, I will offer a sacrifice of praise. To you will I offer a sacrifice of thanksgiving.

giving, and I will call upon the name of the Lord. My vows to the Lord I will pay in the presence of all his people. To you, Lord, I will offer a sacrifice of praise.

The Lord be with you. A reading from the Holy Gospel according to Luke. Jesus said to his disciples, "A good tree does not bear rotten fruit, nor does a rotten tree bear good fruit. For every tree is known by its own fruit. For people do not pick figs from thorn bushes, nor do they gather grapes from brambles. A good person, out of the store of goodness in his heart, produces good. But an evil person, out of store of evil, produces evil. For from the fullness of the heart, the mouth speaks. Why do you call me Lord, Lord, but do not do what I command? I will show you what someone is like who comes to me, listens to my words, and acts on them. That one is like a man building a house who dug deeply and laid the foundation on rock. When the flood came, the river burst against that house, but could not shake it because it had been well built. But the one who listens and does not act is like a person who built a house on the ground without a foundation. When the river burst against it, it collapsed at once and was completely destroyed." The Gospel of the Lord. Some days ago, on September 8th, we celebrated the birthday of our Blessed Mother. And it's always beautiful to think of our Blessed Mother as a baby with all the joy and sweetness that she brought into the world. Which actually even the mystics in their private revelation say that everything was rejoicing on that day, all of creation, and of course in heaven, that she who was going to be the mother of Jesus had been born. And so a few days later, which is today, we celebrate the name of Mary, the holy name of Mary. She would have been named some days after her birth. But also, it's a day in which we commemorate and celebrate the power and the beauty of her name, of our Blessed Mother, Mary. And in today's gospel, which is just the gospel of today, we see these teachings from Jesus, her son, who tells us how to follow him. And first, he says that you cannot get good fruit from a rotten tree and vice versa. And then he says these very powerful words that he says, from the fullness of the heart, the mouth speaks. So it's what we have in our heart that will then guide really the way that we are giving unto others, what we are giving unto others, what we are saying unto others and about others. What is our frame of mind and heart will be very obvious, just as it's obvious when it's a good fruit or a rotten fruit coming from a good tree or a bad tree. Mary, our Blessed Mother, of course, her first words that

we hear are amongst them are one that changed the world. May it be done to me according to his word. When she said yes to the angel. And then my soul rejoices in God, my Savior. She says to at the moment that Jesus made his first miracle, do as he tells you. She constantly, in the words that she says, is affirming her love and her full consecration to God in her life. And of course, her bearing the greatest of all fruits, the fruit of her womb, Jesus. And our Blessed Mother, of course, also, when we see Jesus giving us today this parable of the house built on solid rock versus on sand or on a bad foundation, it's something that, of course, we must always know that things will happen, and even a house on a solid foundation, by the way, even if it doesn't collapse, will have some damage because it's just natural if there's a natural disaster, but will it fully collapse? And of course, here, of course, he's giving us this parable as well about our own selves. How are we going to handle the inevitable sufferings and disasters that come about life, like that river overflowing that he shows in this parable? How are we going to stand for it? Our Blessed Mother did not have an easy life. She was shaken up all the time by the circumstances of bringing Jesus into the world, beginning with the initial reaction that must have happened of how did Jesus come into was conceived. No one would have understood it was by the Holy Spirit at that moment, and that in itself put her in danger. But then even having that trek to Bethlehem, where after the birth of Jesus, of course everything was filled with his love, but at the same time having Simeon say that her heart was going to be pierced and she was going to suffer, the having to flee to Egypt, all of the moments, the difficult moments also globally that she was seeing, but then of course mostly being at the foot of the cross with Jesus Christ. She was definitely battered by the circumstances of the same suffering of Jesus Christ and suffered as a mother every moment of those. But was she shaken? Did she run away? Did she ever say no to being with Jesus? Of course not. She stood strongly, firmly in her faith. And that is who Mary is. And it's important then for us to remember this because she is our mother. And we too want to bear good fruit, and we too want our hearts purified and blessed and sanctified in such a way that everything that comes out of our lives is a good fruit, is a blessing unto others. And we too want to be people that when the inevitable problems of life and suffering come into our midst, that even though it might be difficult, that we don't collapse. And we don't become bitter and angry at God, and we don't reject everything out of spite, but we stand firm despite our faith. And therefore, of course, Jesus gives us everything that we need by the power of the Holy Spirit, but he also wanted to give us Mary as our Blessed Mother to also guide us through that, to pray for us, to be an example for us, to love us. And when Jesus gave us Mary, when Jesus died on the cross, he was divinizing us. He was giving us, by his coming into the world, he wanted to make us all sons and daughters of the Heavenly Father. He wanted to take our humanity so that he, and be one of us, so that he can divinize our humanity. He wanted to make us sons and daughters of the Heavenly Father in everything, in all of the dignity, that we can call him brother, that we can also have the
the power that it is to be filled with the Holy Spirit, and to have an offer that we were going to live happily and joyfully and peacefully forever in His midst, glorifying God, which we will one day see face to face.

face. But from that same cross, he also gave us our Blessed Mother to be our mother. He didn't have to do that. It wasn't the sole purpose. His sole purpose was to save us by bringing us the kingdom of God. He didn't have to give us what would be one of his greatest blessings in his life, his mother, but he did, because he loves us so much and he truly wants us to be our his brothers and sisters before God and now before Mary. And let's think about that. Jesus would not have called Mary or his Blessed Mother Mary. He would have called her Ima, which meant mom. And to Jesus, Mary was that woman that was there for him in all of the moments of his life, when he was a child, when he was out in his missions and it was difficult, when he was tired, when he was happy. That Mary was there with Jesus at the moment that Joseph died, although it's not in the gospel, it's in our tradition. Mary, and Jesus had to have farewells that were difficult when Jesus would go off in to his mission without knowing what was going to happen, and Mary stayed in Nazareth. Mary and Jesus had that love that would always unite them, even at the worst moment of the passion, in which Mary stood firmly, as she always had before, without anything shaken, of course. Who knows how, we can't even imagine her suffering, but firmly standing at the foot of the cross, because she was never going to leave her son. It's beautiful, and we always, in the Passion, which we're about to start seeing again now that the resurrection movie is coming, that scene in which is which Jesus is falling and from carrying the cross, and there's that flashback of Mary picking up the child, Jesus, in Nazareth. That is the Jesus that Jesus was seeing when he was seeing Mary. That was his Ima. And she is the one that he gave us to be our mother, to love us, to be her sons, to be her daughters, to count on her for everything, to basically be open to receive the same love and care that she gave Jesus herself. We don't have to have that relationship with Mary. We don't have to invite her into our life. We're not forced to receive that help from our Heavenly Mother, but it is there. And she really wants to give us as a mother that loves us. And Jesus wills that divinely for us. If we are not taking that love and not loving her back and following her guidance, it's our problem. But it is there, and today and always, we thank her for that. She who is full of grace, she who will be praying for us regardless, now and at the hour of our death. God bless you. And now, let us ask our Heavenly Father to help us with all of our needs. Let us pray for our Holy Father and all bishops and pastors. May the word of God inspire them to faithful discipleship in leading his holy people. Let us pray to the Lord. For public officials, may God grant them a spirit of wisdom, humility, and service. Let us pray to the Lord. For the sick and for all who are burdened with physical, emotional, or mental illness, may God grant them healing and hope. Let us pray to the Lord. For this community of faith gathered in so many places around the world, but here gathered in this altar at St. Patrick's Cathedral in the Lady Chapel, for all our fellow brothers and sisters in Christ, may we always strive to bear the fruits of the kingdom. Let us pray to the Lord. And for the souls of the faithful departed, especially for Adeline, may Christ in his mercy welcome them into his heavenly kingdom. Let us pray to the Lord. Loving Father, we ask that you hear and answer our prayers through Christ our Lord.

0: Pray, brothers and sisters, that this my sacrifice and yours may be acceptable to God, our Almighty Father. As we honor the memory of the mother of your Son, we pray, O Lord, that the oblation of this sacrifice may, by your grace, make of us an eternal offering to you, through Christ our Lord.
1: Amen.
0: The Lord be with you.
2: And with your spirit.
0: Lift up your hearts. Let us give thanks to the Lord our God.
2: It is right and just.
0: It is truly right and just, our duty and our salvation, to praise your mighty deeds in the exaltation of all the saints, and especially as we celebrate the memory of the Blessed Virgin Mary, to proclaim your kindness as we echo her thankful hymn of praise. For truly, even to earth's ends, you have done great things and extended your abundant mercy from age to age. When you looked on the lowliness of your handmaid, you gave us through her the author of our salvation, your Son, Jesus Christ, our Lord. Through him, the host of angels adores your majesty and rejoices in your presence forever. May our voices, we pray, join with theirs in one chorus of exultant praise as we acclaim.

You are indeed holy, O Lord, the fount of all holiness. Make holy, therefore, these gifts, we pray, by sending down your Spirit upon them like the dewfall, so that they may become for us the body and blood of our Lord Jesus Christ. At the time he was betrayed and entered willingly into his passion, he took bread and, giving thanks, broke it, and gave it to his disciples, saying, "Take this, all of you, and eat of it, for this is my body, which will be given up for you."

In a similar way, when supper was ended, he took the chalice and once more giving thanks, he gave it to his disciples, saying, "Take this, all of you, and drink from it, for this is the chalice of my blood, the blood of the new and eternal covenant, which will be poured out for you and for many for the forgiveness of sins. Do this in memory of me."

0: giving thanks that you have held us worthy to be in your presence and minister to you. Humbly we pray that partaking of the body and blood of Christ, we may be gathered into one by the Holy Spirit.
1: Remember, Lord, your church spread throughout the world and bring her to the fullness of charity. Together with Leo, our Pope, and Ronald, our Bishop, and all the clergy. Remember also our brothers and sisters who have fallen asleep in the hope of the resurrection, and all who have died in your mercy. Welcome them into the light of your face. Have mercy on us all, we pray, that with the Blessed Virgin Mary, Mother of God, with Blessed Joseph, her spouse, with the blessed apostles and all the saints who have pleased you throughout the ages, we may merit to be co-heirs to eternal life and may praise and glorify you through your Son, Jesus Christ.
0: Through him and with him and in him, O God, Almighty Father, in the unity of the Holy Spirit, all glory and honor is yours forever and ever.

0: At the Savior's command, and formed by divine teaching, we dare to say, Our Father, who art in heaven, hallowed be thy name. Thy kingdom come, thy will be done, on earth as it is in heaven. Give us this day our daily bread, and forgive us our trespasses, as we forgive those who trespass against us. And lead us not into temptation, but deliver us from evil. Deliver us, Lord, we pray, from every evil. Graciously grant peace in our days, that by the help of your mercy, we may be always free from sin and safe from all distress as we await the blessed hope and the coming of our Savior, Jesus Christ.
1: For the kingdom, the power, and the glory are yours, now and forever.
0: Lord Jesus Christ, who said to your apostles, Peace I leave you, my peace I give you. Look not on our sins, but on the faith of your church, and graciously grant her peace and unity in accordance with your will, who live and reign forever and ever.
1: Amen.
0: The peace of the Lord be with you always.
1: And with your spirit.
0: Let us offer each other the sign of peace.

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Blessed are those called to the supper of the Lamb. Lord, I am not worthy that you should enter under my roof, but only say the word, and my soul shall be healed.

0: Let us pray. Having been made partakers of eternal redemption, we pray, O Lord, that we who commemorate the mother of your Son may glory in the fullness of your grace and experience its continued increase for our salvation. Through Christ our Lord.
1: Amen.
0: The Lord be with you.
1: And
0: may Almighty God bless you, the Father, and the Son, and the Holy Spirit.
1: Amen.
0: The Mass has ended. Let us go in peace. And let us ask our Blessed Mother that she may always pray for us, that we produce good fruit and stir firmly in our faith as she did, and that we may always know that she is our loving mother. Hail Mary, full of grace, the Lord is with thee. Blessed art thou amongst women, and blessed is the fruit of thy womb, Jesus. Holy Mary, Mother of God, pray for us sinners now and at the hour of our death. And have a beautiful day, everyone.
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Hello, my name is Karol Fakowski. I'm here in Medjugorje, in Bosnia and Herzegovina at the Mladi Fest. The Mladi Fest, yeah, it's a big event where like, I don't know, 50,000 people come to this place. 50,000 young people come to this place and pray together. And I'm here today and I am like help this organization. It's called Pro-Life Europe. We try to talk to people about the importance of the unborn life, and like our main focus are schools and universities, where we are like talking to young people about this topic, and we don't try to force anybody, we don't try to convince anybody, we just try to like bring up again this important topic. We think it's a very important topic, and we think it's like a taboo topic in our society, and like our goal is to bring this topic again to a point where people can talk about it on a normal level. And the question was, I was asked what is the importance for me by praying the rosary or by reading the Bible. I pray the rosary sometimes, but I'm not so good at praying. So I would like to answer the second question. And I think reading the Bible is very important because it's like the oldest book on earth. As I think there are like the testimonies of hundreds of people, and by reading it I discovered that like the people that lived, I don't know, 2,000, 4,000 years ago had like very similar problems to mine. Like many things changed, like the technology changed and stuff, but like the problems of people, they stay similar. And by reading it, it felt like an instruction that I can read how to handle the problems in the best way and how to live the best way. Like the roots that the Bible gives, that they aren't like a cage for me that strangle me. They are like a role set how to live my life in the most healthy way, in the best way. Like the Ten Commandments, for example, that just show me how to live my life the best I can. And yeah, thank you very much.

Welcome to Catholic Shrine Basilica YouTube channel. Sanctuary of Our Lady of La Salette, France. Introduction. The Shrine of Our Lady of La Salette, or, simply, Sanctuary of La Salette, is a large Catholic Marian pilgrimage center built on the site of an apparition of the Virgin Mary in 1846. This Marian apparition, officially recognized as authentic by the local bishop in 1851 and 1855, resulted in the construction of a church at the top of the village of La Salette-Falavox, near Cor, Isère, France. In 1879, the church was officially consecrated and promoted to the rank of minor basilica. The Sanctuary of La Salette is one of the great Marian sanctuaries built in France. Installed in the middle of the mountains, at an altitude of 1,800 meters, it welcomes around 300,000 pilgrims.

a year. Since its construction, the sanctuary has continued to be expanded and to see new buildings added to the existing one. The reception of pilgrims and their accommodation is provided by a hostelry integrated into the sanctuary. Outside, the various scenes of the Mariana apparition are materialized by life-size bronze statues. Access to the sanctuary was a problem for a long time, for lack of an existing road before the middle of the 19th century. A first road was cut in the mountain, but it had a very steep slope, causing problems for vehicles. In the 1960s, a new road was started and built, on a new route, allowing cars and coaches to get on it without difficulty. Despite this new route, the Lafrey descent has been the subject of 3 serious accidents to date, causing the death of 98 pilgrims. The sanctuary is located in the Pays de Cor, on the heights of the commune of La Salette-Falavox, between the Beaumont Massif and the Val Gaudemar Valley, at an altitude of nearly 1,800 meters. Until the middle of the 19th century, the site was wild and unknown, no road or path led there. There were only shepherd's paths. Only a few shepherds with their flocks ventured onto the slopes of Mount Gergos to take advantage of the mountain pastures. History of Sanctuary of Our Lady of La Salette, France. The history of the site and the sanctuary begins with the Marian apparition of La Salette on Saturday, September 19, 1846. Two young shepherds, Melanie Calvet and Maximin Girard, see a beautiful lady appear in a dazzling light, in tears, who speaks to them. In the evening, they talk about it to their masters. Widow Pra, known as Widow Karen, Melanie's mistress, thinks that they have seen the Blessed Virgin, and the children are asked to tell the priest of La Salette everything. They do it the next day, Sunday morning. The priest wept with emotion, took notes and, again in tears, spoke of the event in his sermon. The bishop is informed, and opens a canonical inquiry. September 19, 1851, Monsignor Billard, Bishop of Grenoble, officially recognizes the apparition as authentic, and launches the construction of a sanctuary on the very place of the apparition. Architecture of Sanctuary of Our Lady of La Salette, France. Before the official recognition of the Marian apparition, in 1851, the bishop opened negotiations in 1849 to buy the land for the creation of the future sanctuary, land to be purchased in 1851. May 1, 1852, the next solemn benediction of the first stone of the sanctuary, which he undertakes to build in the mountain, on the very place of the apparition, is announced. The laying of the first stone takes place on May 25, 1852, by Monsignor Chartrousset, Bishop of Valence, in the presence of Monsignor Brouard, Bishop of Grenoble, and 1,500 pilgrims. The construction ends in 1879. Since then, and until our days, the sanctuary does not cease being enlarged and modified. In 1864, life-size bronze statues were installed on the very site of the apparition. The plans for the church were designed by the architect Alfred Barrière N. The construction work took a little longer than expected, because the companies encountered serious problems in the delivery of materials. Apart from the stone and the lime, everything had to be mounted on the back of a mule. The sand was extracted from the drac, and also transported by mule. In 1865, the entire central part of the church was completed. But the 10 side chapels that we see today will not be built until 1894. August 20, 1879, the church is officially consecrated, and at the same time, it is promoted to the rank of minor basilica, under the presidency of Cardinal Guibert, Archbishop of Paris, in the presence of the bishops of Grenoble, Chambéry, Besançon, Marseille, Fréjus, Valence, Viviers, Digne, and Bishop Mermelot. During this celebration, the statue of Our Lady of La Salette is officially crowned. Our Lady of La Salette. Our Lady of La Salette, French, Notre Dame de La Salette, is a Marian apparition reported by two French children,
Maximin Girard and

Colony Calvet, to have occurred at La Salette-Falavox, France, in 1846. On 19 September 1851, the local bishop formally approved the public devotion and prayers to Our Lady of La Salette. On 21 August 1879, Pope Leo XIII granted a canonical coronation to the image now located within the Basilica of Our Lady of La Salette. A Russian-style tiara was granted to the image, instead of the solar-type tiara used in the traditional depictions of Our Lady during her apparitions. Places dedicated to Our Lady of La Salette outside of France include a sanctuary in Oliveira de Asmes, in Portugal, a chapel in San Miguel de Allende, Guanajuato, in Mexico, as well as a national shrine in Attleboro, Massachusetts, and a shrine in Enfield, New Hampshire, in the United States, both known for their displays of Christmas lights. History of Our Lady of La Salette. In 1846, the village of La Salette consisted of 8 or 9 scattered hamlets. The population was about 800, principally small farmers with their families and dependents. On the evening of Saturday, 19 September 1846, Maximin Girard and Melanie Calvet, called Mathieu, returned from the mountain where they had been minding cows and reported seeing a beautiful lady on Mount Soulay Bases, weeping bitterly. They described her as sitting with her elbows resting on her knees and her face buried in her hands. She was clothed in a white robe studded with pearls, and a gold-colored apron, white shoes and roses about her feet and high headdress. Around her neck she wore a crucifix suspended from a small chain. According to their account, she continued to weep even as she spoke to them, first in French, then in their own dialect of Occitan. After giving a secret to each child, the apparition is said to have walked up a hill and vanished. After 5 years of investigation, the Bishop of Grenoble, Philibert de Brouard, announced in 1851 that the apparition was likely to be a true revelation and authorized the commencement of the following of Our Lady of La Salette. This determination was later confirmed by his successor, Bishop Ginoliac. Apparition. According to the children's account, the message of the Virgin was a call for the people of the world to return to God. She equated the people's sinfulness to a harvest being spoiled. John Vianney, John Bosco, and Joris Karl Hausmanns were all influenced by La Salette. The spirit of La Salette is said to be one of prayer, conversion, and commitment. Rene J. Butler of the La Salette Missionaries of North America says the whole purpose of the apparition of Our Lady of La Salette was reconciliation. Pope John Paul II stated, "As I wrote on the occasion of the 150th anniversary, La Salette is a message of hope, for our hope is nourished by the intercession of her who is the mother of mankind." Father Hippolyte Delahaye, president of the Bollandist Society, saw in the words attributed to Our Lady of La Salette an avatar of the false letter of Jesus Christ on Sunday, Carta Dominica. Inquiry: sensation about Our Lady of La Salette arose when Melanie and Maximin made their message public, which caused the Bishop of Grenoble to investigate the apparition. During the investigation, a number of accusations were made against the visionaries, including the assertion that the apparition was actually just a middle-aged woman named La Merlier. Secrets. No mention of secrets is made in the children's first accounts. The children later reported that the Blessed Virgin had confided a special secret to each of them. These two secrets, which neither Melanie nor Maximin ever made known to each other, were sent by them in 1851 to Pope Pius IX on the advice of de Brouard. It is assumed that these secrets were of a personal nature. Maximin advised the Marquise de Montillard, "Ah, it is good fortune." Fate of the children. Maximin Girard, after an unhappy and wandering life, returned to Cor, Isère, his native village, and died on 1 March 1875, aged 39. Melanie Calvet died as a Catholic nun at Altamura, Italy, on 15 December 1904. Legacy. The Missionaries of Our Lady of La Salette were founded in 1852 by Philibert de Brouard,

of Grenoble, France, and presently serve in some 25 countries. The U.S. National Shrine of Our Lady of La Salette is located in Attleboro, Massachusetts. Known simply as La Salette locally, it is famous for its Festival of Lights, held annually during the Christmas season, where the grounds are decorated with elaborate Christmas light displays. The shrine is visited by over 1 million people per year and hosts many pilgrimages and retreats throughout the year. Pilgrimages. News of the event spread very quickly. Since September 21, 2 days after the apparition, several inhabitants of La Salette went to the mountain, to the declared place of the apparition. With astonishment, they note that clear water gushes abundantly at the very place where the beautiful lady was seated. On November 17, a month later, a woman who has only been walking for 22 years with the help of crutches, asks penitents to go to the place of the apparition to pray for her. The healing of this woman, at the end of this pilgrimage and these prayers, will be the first declared miracle of La Salette. On November 27, 1,500 people gathered on the scene under the snow, coming from Cor and neighboring parishes. September 19, 1851, the Bishop of Grenoble publishes a text recognizing the apparition and at the same time authorizing the cult of Our Lady of La Salette. On May 1, 1852, the solemn blessing of the first stone of the sanctuary which is being built on the mountain of the apparition is announced. The foundation stone laying ceremony took place on May 25, 1852, in front of 1,500 pilgrims. Mid-1848, 2 years after the apparition, while it was still not, officially, recognized by the Church, the Bishop of Grenoble wrote that there were already 100,000 pilgrims who had visited the site to pray there. To welcome pilgrims to the sanctuary, Bishop Monsignor Philibert de Brouard asked in 1852 for the creation of a religious clerical congregation intended to receive pilgrims and teach the message of La Salette. It will be the Missionaries of Our Lady of La Salette founded in these same years. The congregation is organized little by little around the sanctuary, and from the end of the 19th century, it begins to extend in France and outside the country. But the laws of 1905 and the law of separation of church and state expels all members of religious congregations of national territory, and the Missionaries of La Salette left their founding sanctuary. They are replaced by diocesan priests. The 1914 war softened the relations of the Republican state with the church, and gradually the religious returned. The Congregation of La Salette did not return to the sanctuary until 1943. In August 1872, the first great national pilgrimage takes place in La Salette. This is renewed the following year. In 1946, on the occasion of the centenary of the apparitions of La Salette, the Apostolic Nuncio in France Monsignor Roncalli, future John XXIII, comes to the sanctuary to celebrate the Mass of August. In 2016, on the occasion of the Jubilee of Mercy decided by Pope Francis, the sanctuary of La Salette opened a holy door in the sanctuary, the second in the Diocese of Grenoble, on March 19. Today, the reception of pilgrims is carried out by the priests and nuns of the Missionaries of Notre Dame de La Salette, as well as by lay people attached to this congregation. Access. In 1846, at the time of the apparition, it takes 8 hours by stagecoach to travel the 65 kilometers from Grenoble to Cor. Access to the site of the apparitions, which will become the sanctuary, is then only possible by mountain paths which must be covered on foot or, failing that, on a mule. In 1863, it was reported that a ramp cut in the rock had been opened with mines and explosives, letting see at each step, on the granite wall, the unerased trace of the mine the rocks hewn as with an axe. In 1867, a first road was opened. It's more of a track with slopes of more than 15%, and even up to 30% for the passage of the Grippet. This track is sketchy, without protection against the precipices, and horse-drawn carriages climb it with great difficulty.
In 1920, tests were carried out with very narrow coaches with about 10 seats, to transport pilgrims there, via this bad track. Tracked vehicles are also tested, but none resist the slope and rocky ground for long. The road is gradually being improved, installation of gabions, widening of bends, crossing areas for coaches, the Gripit sector is widened. In 1932, the widening of the road made it possible to take the Griplet hairpin without having to maneuver. During this time, the inhabitants of the Valbonnais are trying to obtain the construction of a cable car extending the Moore Railway, which has recently arrived in their country and would end at the Salette Ridge. This project will not succeed. In the years 1959 and 1960, the construction of a new road is started. It will be finished only in 1968. It is the current road which passes by Saint-Julien. Today, it is possible to climb, without difficulty, by car or bus to the sanctuary. The historic paths are still used by some pilgrims and hikers. The GR50, Tour of the Écrin National Park, connects Valbonnais to Val-Gaudemar via La Salette. The Basilica. The Basilica of Notre Dame de la Salette is a large basilica plan church. Its neo-Romanesque facade is framed by two large symmetrical porch towers housing bells at the top. The eastern parts of the building were attached to the original church after its construction. They consist of administrative and reception buildings, including a private museum, and are linked to the church by corridors and doors. An extension of the main administrative building, connected to the large corridor serving reception, the refectory, the waiting room, is the chapel of the meeting built in 1995, as well as the shop, the restaurant, and the hotel which allows to accommodate pilgrims. The Chapelle de la Rencontre built in 1995 is the work of the architect René Mason. Built on concrete pillars, the chapel has a polygonal shape, open to the outside by two large glazed sections. This chapel has a platform in the form of an arc. The stained glass windows are the work of the artist Arcabas. Interior. The basilica plan of the church is composed of five naves terminated by an apse or apsidioles. The church is made up of very slender interior volumes. Its groined vaults fall on very tall and slender columns, resting on high pedestals. The high windows are blind, the lighting only comes from the windows of the first aisles. The apse of the church is made up of two apsidioles on either side of a choir with a straight span and apse in a cul-de-four. The apse is decorated with a mural of Christ in glory, and on the right bay we find a representation of the symbols of the tetramorph, the work of Arcabas. The outer aisles are decorated with several works: Christ at the wedding at Cana, the Lamentation of Mary on the cross, and in the choir, Christ and the four living creatures of the Apocalypse. The stained glass windows present works by different artists: the Rosary Cycle, in the choir apse, designed in 1857 by Adrian Louis Lucen, the Passion of Christ Cycle by the Thibaut de Clermont-Ferrand Workshop, and many windows from the Grenoble workshops Antoine Bernard and Bessic, 1895-1897. The chapel of the meeting is very bright with large windows. In this chapel is a painting representing the Virgin of the Apparition, in tears. Cemetery of the Fathers and the Chapel. At the front of the basilica, 100 meters to the north, in the Cemetery of the Fathers is the first chapel, rebuilt, then moved here. This small square edicula, 3 meters on a side, is built of limestone cut stone in two different colors, marbled and gray-blue. It is open on three sides by windows with very architectural frames. The chapel houses a life-size statue of the Virgin which entirely occupies the small interior space. Statues. In the hollow of a ravine, several statues illustrate the scene of the apparition. A seated woman holds her head in her hands. A little further on, a group of statues represents the Virgin confiding her message to the two young shepherds. On the square, the statue of the Virgin Mary locates the place of the apparition. A way of the cross is installed in the mountain pastures.

Fountain. The fountain is an arrangement of the so-called miraculous source that sprang up after the apparition. The water from this source was already used in the first years following the apparitions, and its access to pilgrims was the subject of fierce and passionate debate between the detractors of La Salette and the religious responsible for the site. Reception of pilgrims. There are approximately 300,000 pilgrims a year to the shrine. They come from all over France and abroad. At the sanctuary, the welcome is provided by the religious, men and women, of the missionaries of Our Lady of La Salette, assisted by employees and volunteers. They provide help and support to pilgrims who so wish and bring to life the message that the Virgin Mary wanted to transmit to the men and women of this world. In addition to the audio-visual relating the apparition, at 9 a.m. and 2 p.m., the various events that punctuate the day are the Mass at the Basilica at 10:45 a.m., the meetings between pilgrims at 3 p.m., the Rosary at 6 p.m. and the procession by torchlight at 8:30 p.m. Many pilgrimages are organized, the main solemn gatherings being Easter, August 15, for the Assumption, and September 19, for the patronal feast commemorating the 1846 apparition. Spirituality. According to those responsible for pilgrimages, pilgrims go to this place to seek light and reconciliation with God, to confide their doubts, their errors, their fears and their sufferings to a mother. For the Church, the message of La Salette is a message of hope in a society affected, at the time of the apparition as today, by famine, suffering, death. Although there are few sick pilgrims, contrary to Lourdes, pilgrims have the possibility of joining the prayers of the religious community, of participating in the prayer of the Rosary, in the vigils, torchlight processions are among the highlights. During the season, a rotation of foreign priests quite regularly offers services in foreign languages. Feast Day, 19 September. Our Lady of La Salette, French, Notre Dame de La Salette, is a Marian apparition reported by two French children, Maximin Girard and Melanie Calvet, to have occurred at La Salette Falavox, France, in 1846. Annual feast day of Our Lady of La Salette celebrated on 19 September. Mass time. Weekdays, 7 a.m., 10:30 a.m., 6 p.m. Sundays, 7 a.m., 10:30 a.m., 4 p.m. Church visiting time. Every days, 9 a.m. to 6 p.m. Contact info. Sanctuary of Our Lady of La Salette, 11459, Route du Sanctuaire, 38970, La Salette, France. Website, www.lasalette.kef.fr. How to reach the sanctuary. Grenoble, GNB, Airport, Grenoble-Alpes-Air Airport, in Saint-Étienne-de-Saint-Gioers, France is the nearby airport to the sanctuary. Parsec, Gouzon train station in Parsec-Rimondieux, France is the nearby train station to the sanctuary. If you wish to know more about Catholic shrine basilicas, Marian shrines and Marian apparitions, subscribe to our Catholic Shrine Basilica YouTube channel. 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Welcome to Catholic Shrine Basilica YouTube channel. Sanctuary of Our Lady of Lourdes, France. Introduction. The Sanctuary of Our Lady of Lourdes, France, French, Sanctuaire de Notre Dame de Lourdes, or the Domain, as it is most commonly known, is an area of ground surrounding the Catholic shrine, grotto, to Our Lady of Lourdes in the town of Lourdes, France. The sanctuary is a destination for pilgrimage. Sick pilgrims are reputed to be miraculously healed by Lourdes water. This ground is owned and administered by the Roman Catholic Church, and has several functions, including devotional activities, offices, and accommodation for sick pilgrims and their helpers. The domain includes the grotto itself, the nearby taps which dispense the Lourdes water, and the offices of the Lourdes Medical Bureau,
as well as several churches and basilicas. It comprises an area of 51 hectares and includes 22 separate places of worship. There are 6 official languages of the sanctuary: French, English, Italian, Spanish, Dutch, and German. Grottoes intended as replicas of the one at Our Lady of Lourdes and other grottoes in honor of Our Lady of Lourdes are often described as Lourdes grottoes. History of Sanctuary of Our Lady of Lourdes, France. The Sanctuary of Our Lady of Lourdes, France began in the 19th century AD. In 1858, from 11 February to 16th of July, a 14-year-old peasant girl, called Bernadette Soubirous, saw a vision of the Virgin Mary while playing in the stream with her sister and friend. The vision was of Mary standing next to a rose bush at the entrance to the Massabielle Grotto, on the left bank of the stream. Bernadette saw this vision 18 times. She told her sister not to tell their parents, but her sister was bad at keeping secrets and told them anyway. Her parents became mad and forbid them to go to the grotto again. Bernadette ignored their orders. She was told by the lady that a spring would appear there, and that people were to come in procession. On land bordered by a loop of the Gave de Pau River is an outcrop of rock called Massabielle, from Mass Vieille, Old Mass. On the northern aspect of this rock, near the river bank, is a naturally occurring, irregularly shaped shallow cave or grotto, in which the apparitions took place. At the time of the apparitions, the grotto lay well outside town, on common ground which was used by the villagers variously for pasturing animals, collecting firewood, and as a garbage dump, and it had a reputation for being an unpleasant place. The figure always appeared in one place, a niche above the main cavity of the grotto, in which a wild rose bush was growing. Among the instructions from the Virgin were go and drink from the spring, go and tell the priests to build a chapel here, and have the people come here in procession. These 3 instructions in particular were to prove pivotal in the development of the domain and its ceremonies. Public interest in the apparitions grew, and curious visitors began to be replaced by pilgrims from increasingly far away, drawn by compelling stories of apparitions and miracles. A local priest, Abbé Dominique Paramali, together with his bishop, Monsignor Bertrand Sevier Mascaro Lawrence, bought the grotto and the land around it from the commune in 1861, 3 years after the apparitions. Immediately they set about modifying the area to make it more accessible to visitors, and started work to build the first of the churches, which is now known as the crypt. In 1864, the Lyonnais sculptor Joseph Hugues Fabisch was commissioned to create a statue of Our Lady of Lourdes based on Bernadette's descriptions. Although it has become an iconic symbol of Our Lady of Lourdes, it depicts a figure which is not only older and taller than Bernadette's description, but also more in keeping with Orthodox and traditional representations of the Virgin Mary. The statue rests in the niche where the Virgin appeared to Bernadette. The original wild rose bush was destroyed shortly after the apparitions by pilgrims seeking relics, but a newer one has been planted nearby. Due to French political upheaval resulting in an enforced separation of church and state, the property and grounds of the domain were confiscated from the church and returned to the ownership of the town in 1910. The then bishop, manager François-Xavier Chauffeur, contested this confiscation and was permitted to rent the domain from the town until the outbreak of World War I in 1914. Later, a visit to Lourdes by Marshal Pétain in 1941 provided official recognition of the domain. Church officials successfully petitioned Pétain to allow the church to reclaim ownership of the domain. Our Lady of Lourdes, Our Lady of Lourdes, French, Notre Dame de Lourdes, is a title of Mary, Mother of Jesus. The Virgin Mary is venerated under this title by the Roman Catholic Church due to her apparitions that occurred in Lourdes, France.
The first apparition of 11 February 1858

of which Bernadette Soubirous, age 14, told her mother that a lady spoke to her in the cave of Massabielle, 1.5 kilometers from the town, while she was gathering firewood with her sister and a friend. Similar apparitions of the lady were reported on 18 occasions that year, until the climax revelation of Our Lady of the Immaculate Conception took place. On 18 January 1862, the local bishop of Tarbes, Bertrand Sevier Lawrence, endorsed the veneration of the Blessed Virgin Mary in Lourdes. On 1 February 1876, Pope Pius IX officially granted a decree of canonical coronation to the image as Notre Dame du Saint-Rosaire. The coronation was performed by Cardinal Pier Francesco Meglia at the courtyard of what is now part of the Rosary Basilica on 3 July 1876. The image of Our Lady of Lourdes has been widely copied and reproduced in shrines and homes, often in garden landscapes. Bernadette Soubirous was canonized by Pope Pius XI in 1933. Marian devotion has since steadily increased as ecclesiastical investigations sanctioned her visions. In later years, a large church was built at the site that has since become a major site of religious pilgrimage. Apparitions. On 11 February 1858, Soubirous went with her sister Toinette and neighbor Jean Abadie to collect some firewood. While taking off her shoes and stockings to wade through the water near the grotto of Massabielle, she said she heard the sound of two gusts of wind, coups de vent, but the trees and bushes nearby did not move. A wild rose in a natural niche in the grotto, however, did move. I came back towards the grotto and started taking off my stockings. I had hardly taken off the first stocking when I heard a sound like a gust of wind. Then I turned my head towards the meadow. I saw the trees quite still. I went on taking off my stockings. I heard the same sound again. As I raised my head to look at the grotto, I saw a lady dressed in white, wearing a white dress, a blue girdle and a yellow rose on each foot, the same color as the chain of her rosary. The beads of the rosary were white. From the niche, or rather the dark alcove behind it, came a dazzling light. Soubirous tried to make the sign of the cross but could not, as her hands were trembling. The lady smiled, and invited Soubirous to pray the rosary with her. Soubirous tried to keep this a secret, but Toinette told her mother. After parental cross-examination, she and her sister received corporal punishment for their story. 3 days later, 14th of February, Soubirous returned to the grotto. She had brought holy water as a test that the apparition was not of evil origin/provenance. The second time was the following Sunday. Then I started to throw holy water in her direction, and at the same time I said that if she came from God she was to stay, but if not, she must go. She started to smile, and bowed. This was the second time. Soubirous' companions are said to have become afraid when they saw her in ecstasy. She remained ecstatic even as they returned to the village. On 18th of February, she spoke of being told by the lady to return to the grotto over a period of 2 weeks. She quoted the apparition, "The lady only spoke to me the third time. She told me also that she did not promise to make me happy in this world, but in the next." Soubirous was ordered by her parents to never go there again. She went anyway, and on 24th of February, Soubirous related that the apparition asked for prayer and penitence for the conversion of sinners. The next day, she said the apparition asked her to dig in the ground and drink from the spring she found there. This made her disheveled and some of her supporters were dismayed. But this act revealed the stream that soon became a focal point for pilgrimages. Although it was muddy at first, the stream became increasingly clean. As word spread, this water was given to medical patients of all kinds, and many reports of miraculous cures followed.
Seven of these cures were confirmed as lacking any medical explanations by Professor Verges in 1860. The first person with a certified miracle was a woman whose right hand had been deformed as a consequence of an accident. Several miracles turned out to be short-term improvement or even hoaxes, and Catholic Church and government officials became increasingly concerned. The government fenced off the grotto and issued stiff penalties for anybody trying to get near the off-limits area. In the process, Lourdes became a national issue in France, resulting in the intervention of Emperor Napoleon III with an order to reopen the grotto on 4 October 1858. The church had decided to stay away from the controversy altogether. Soubirous, knowing the local area well, managed to visit the barricaded grotto under cover of darkness. There, on 25th of March, she said she was told, "I am the Immaculate Conception, que soy era Immaculata Conceptia." On Easter Sunday 7th of April, her examining doctor stated that Soubirous, in ecstasy, was observed to have held her hands over a lit candle without sustaining harm. On 16th of July, Soubirous went for the last time to the grotto. "I have never seen her so beautiful before," she reported. The Catholic Church, faced with nationwide questions, decided to institute an investigative commission on 17 November 1858. On 18 January 1860, the local bishop finally declared that the Virgin Mary did appear indeed to Bernadette Soubirous. These events established the Marian veneration in Lourdes, which together with Fatima and the Basilica of Our Lady of Guadalupe is one of the most frequented Marian shrines in the world, and to which between 4 and 6 million pilgrims travel annually. In 1863, Joseph Hugues Fabisch was charged to create a statue of the Virgin according to Soubirous' description. The work was placed in the grotto and solemnly dedicated on 4 April 1864 in presence of 20,000 pilgrims. The veracity of the apparitions of Lourdes is not an article of faith for Catholics. Nevertheless, all recent popes have visited the Marian shrine at some time. Benedict XV, Pius XI, and John XXIII went there as bishops, Pius XII as papal delegate. He also issued an encyclical, Le Pèlerinage de Lourdes, on the 100th anniversary of the apparitions in 1958. John Paul II visited Lourdes three times during his pontificate, and twice before as a bishop. Bernadette's description of Mary. Soubirous described the apparition as Une Petite Demoiselle, a tiny maiden, of about 14 to 15 years old. Soubirous insisted that the apparition was no taller than herself. At 1.40 meters, 4 feet 7 inches, tall, Soubirous was diminutive even by the standards of other poorly nourished children. Soubirous described the apparition as dressed in a flowing white robe, with a blue sash around her waist. This was the uniform of a religious group called the Children of Mary, which, on account of her poverty, Soubirous was not permitted to join, although she was admitted after the apparitions. Her aunt Bernard was a longtime member. The statue that currently stands in the niche within the grotto of Massabielle was created by the Lyonnais sculptor Joseph Hugues Fabisch in 1864. Although it has become an iconographic symbol of Our Lady of Lourdes, it depicts a figure which is not only older and taller than Soubirous' description, but also more in keeping with Orthodox and traditional representations of the Virgin Mary. On seeing the statue, Soubirous was profoundly disappointed with this representation of her vision. Similar events. In nearby L'Estel-Bethérome, only a few kilometers from Lourdes, some shepherds guarding their flocks in the mountains observed a vision of a ray of light that guided them to the discovery of a statue of the Virgin Mary. Two attempts were made to remove the statue to a more prominent position, each time it disappeared and returned to its original location, at which a small chapel was built for it. In the early 16th century,
a 12-year-old shepherdess called Angles de Sagazan received a vision of the Virgin Mary near the spring at Garrison, part of the commune of Mont-Leon-Magnouac, somewhat further away. Angles's story is strikingly similar to that of Subiru. She was a pious but illiterate and poorly educated girl, extremely impoverished, who

other than healing the sick and injured. Mid-19th century commentators noted the parallels between the events at Masabielle and Garrison, and interpreted the similarities as proof of the divine nature of Subiru claims. At the time of Subiru, Garrison was a noted center of pilgrimage and Marian devotion. There are also several similarities between the apparition at La Salette, near Grenoble, and Lourdes. La Salette is many hundreds of kilometers from Lourdes, and the events at La Salette predate those in Lourdes by 12 years. However, the Marian apparition at La Salette was tall and maternal, not petite and gentle like her Lourdes apparition, and had a darker, more threatening series of messages. It is not certain if Subiru was aware of the events at La Salette. Approval by a local bishop. On 18 January 1862, the Bishop of Tarbes Bertrand Severt Lawrence declared the following regarding the Marian apparitions: "We are inspired by the commission comprising wise, holy, learned and experienced priests who questioned the child, studied the facts, examined everything and weighed all the evidence. We have also called on science, and we remain convinced that the apparitions are supernatural and divine, and that by consequence, what Subiru saw was the Most Blessed Virgin. Our convictions are based on the testimony of Subiru, but above all on the things that have happened, things which can be nothing other than divine intervention." Lourdes Water. Lourdes water flows from a spring at the same spot where it was discovered by Bernadette. The original spring can be seen within the grotto, lit from below and protected by a glass screen. Pilgrims drink Lourdes water due to its reputed healing power. The water is accessed from individual taps located between the grotto and the baths. The water from Lourdes was thoroughly analyzed by independent chemists in 1858 and 1859. And does not appear to have a latent power to cure and has no special scientific or medicinal properties. Despite this, the water is itself a strong symbol of devotion for Lourdes pilgrims, and many buy statues and rosary beads containing small vials of it, and take home large plastic containers of it. Baths. Each year about 350,000 pilgrims bathe in the water at the baths, piscine. During the pilgrimage season, the baths are open 8:30 a.m. to 12:30 p.m. and 1:30 p.m. to 6 p.m. on weekdays and 10 a.m. to 12 noon and 2 p.m. to 4 p.m. on Sundays and holidays. Blessed Sacrament Procession. The Blessed Sacrament Procession is held daily at 5 p.m. The procession begins at the open-air altar on the prairie across the river from the grotto and is led by sick pilgrims followed by a priest, bishop or cardinal carrying a monstrance containing the Blessed Sacrament. Typically the bearer of the Blessed Sacrament is sheltered from the elements by a mobile awning/canopy, called a baldachin, carried by four assistants. The Blessed Sacrament is accompanied by bearers carrying candles, incense burners or other devotional symbols. These bearers are lay helpers chosen from the pilgrims. Following directly behind the Blessed Sacrament, both during the procession and the blessing of the sick, will be a representative group of doctors from the various pilgrimages. Lastly, there are groups of pilgrims, some following their parish or diocesan banner. The procession makes its way across the river, past the crown statue, along the esplanade and down into the St. Pius X underground basilica where the sick pilgrims are placed at the front of the altar. During the procession there are meditations, prayers, hymns and chants, in several languages. When all the participants have assembled, there is a period of Eucharistic adoration, followed by the blessing of the sick. During extreme weather conditions, the procession will take place inside the basilica. Torchlight Procession. The Torchlight Marian Procession takes place daily at 9 p.m. It begins near the grotto and continues around the esplanade ending in the Rosary Square. In extreme weather an indoor ceremony may be held in the underground basilica instead.
The procession is led by Sikh pilgrims followed by volunteers carrying a replica of the Cabuchet statue of the Virgin Mary.

most participants carry a candle. The focus of this procession is the rosary. All five decades are recited, usually in a variety of languages. The Lord hymn is also sung, with verses in different languages. Intercessions may be invoked followed by the Laudate Mariam. There is a final blessing in Latin, and then an invitation to exchange the sign of peace with fellow pilgrims. Crypt. The crypt was the first of the churches to be completed in the domain, and is today among the smallest. Construction was started by Abbe Paramali and manager Lawrence. Bernadette's father worked on its construction and was present at its official opening, on Pentecost Sunday, 1866. The nave is small and a notable feature, as are the enormous pillars which support the weight of the upper basilica, which was constructed on top of it. The crypt is entered along a corridor, whose entrance is dominated by a large bronze statue of Saint Peter, holding the keys of the Kingdom of Heaven. Opposite stands a statue of Pius X. The walls of the corridor and nave are lined with small marble plaques, known as ex voto plaques, donated in thanks of spiritual favors received. Upper Basilica. The Basilica of the Immaculate Conception, known widely as the Upper Basilica, was the second of the churches to be completed, consecrated in 1876. It is an impressive, elaborate building in Gothic style, designed by architect Hippolyte Durand, and on one side seems to emerge directly from the Rock of Massabielle. The sanctuary is directly above the grotto. The walls are lined with ex voto plaques, and banners from official national pilgrimages of the past. It has a series of stained glass windows depicting various events in the story of Lourdes. The clerestory windows depict Mary as the second Eve. The exterior is dominated by a 70-meter spire, and two lesser spires, not completed until 1908. Above the entrance is a mosaic depicting Pope Pius IX, who defined the dogma of the Immaculate Conception in 1854. Rosary Basilica. The Rosary Basilica is the third of the churches to be completed, in 1899, and designed by architect Leopold Hardy. It was consecrated in 1901 and has a capacity of 1,500 worshippers. Its style is influenced by Byzantine architecture. The nave is open and circular, surmounted by a dome. The exterior of the dome is surmounted by a dramatic gilded crown and cross, which were a gift from the people of Ireland in 1924. The exterior facade of the basilica was modified in 2007 to include a depiction of the Luminous Mysteries, which are not a part of traditional 15, but of an extended version of it by Pope John Paul II in 2002. Crown statue and rosary square. The open space in front of the Rosary Basilica is known as Rosary Square. The entrances to the crypt and the upper basilica, both of which are built on top of Massabielle, are far above ground level. To facilitate access, two enormous ramps were constructed, which curve down either side of Rosary Square. The image of the entrance of the Rosary Basilica, flanked by the two ramps and surmounted by the spires of the upper basilica, has become one of the iconic symbols of Lourdes, and a stylized form of this image has been adopted by the domain itself as its logo. The statue of the Crowned Virgin, often known as the Crowned Statue, French, La Vierge Couronnée, stands across Rosary Square from the Rosary Basilica and faces the entrance. This prominent statue is a familiar landmark and a traditional meeting point. The statue is 2.5 meter high and cast in bronze, painted white and blue in the traditional colors. Her rosary is of the Brigittine style and incorporates six decades. Behind the crown statue is the esplanade, a large open walkway which is used for the processions. Underground Basilica. The Basilica of Saint Pius X, known as the Underground Basilica, is the largest and most controversial of the domain's churches.
It was designed by the architect Pierre Vago and completed in 1958 in anticipation of the enormous crowds expected in Lourdes for the centenary of the apparitions. A modern, concrete building, it is almost entirely underground. Part of the building lies beneath the boulevard Père Rémy Sempé above. When full, it can accommodate 25,000 worshippers. Feast Day, 11th February. The liturgical feast of Our Lady of Lourdes was established for 11th February, approved by Pope Leo XIII, and first granted to the Diocese of Tarbes in the year 1890. Less than 20 years later, on November 13, 1907, his successor, Pope Saint Pius X, proclaimed that it be observed throughout the Universal Church. Mass time, every days, 9 a.m., church visiting time, every days, 6 a.m. to 12 p.m. Contact info, Sanctuary of Our Lady of Lourdes, 1, Avenue MGR Host, 65108 Lourdes, France. Website, www.lourdesfrance.org. How to reach the sanctuary. Tarbes Lourdes Pyrénées Airport, Tarbes, LDE, Airport, in southwest of Tarbes in the Haute-Pyrénées Department of France is the nearby airport to the sanctuary. The Gare de Lourdes railway station in Lourdes, Occitanie, France is the nearby train station to the sanctuary. 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

0: Dear children, I invite you all to be bearers of the peace and joy of the resurrected Jesus for all those who are far from prayer, so that Jesus' love through your lives transforms them to a new life of conversion and holiness. Thank you for answering my call.
1: A prayer to Christ the King for peace. In the name of the Father, and of the Son, and of the Holy Spirit. Amen. Lord Jesus Christ, you are the true King of peace, and you alone has found freedom. Christ the King, please free our world from conflict. Let your glorious peace reign in every heart. Dispel all darkness and evil. Protect the dignity of every human life. Replace hatred with your love. Give wisdom to world leaders. Free them from selfish ambition. Eliminate all violence and war. Glorious Virgin Mary, Saint Michael the Archangel,

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We invoke your intercession for peace. 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Pray for those suffering. Pray for the fearful. Pray for those most in need. Christ the King, have mercy on us. Christ the King, hear our prayers. Christ the King, I trust in you. In the name of the Father, and of the Son, and of the Holy Spirit. Amen.

I adore you, Jesus, true God and true man, present in the Holy Eucharist. Kneeling before you and united in spirit with all the faithful on earth and all the saints in heaven. In gratitude for so great a blessing, I love you with all my heart, for you are worthy of all praise and adoration. Lord Jesus Christ, may I never offend you with my lack of love. May your Eucharistic presence refresh me in body and soul. Mary, Mother of the Eucharistic Lord, pray for me and obtain for me a greater love for Jesus. My Lord Jesus Christ, your Eucharistic presence teaches me how to love as you have loved. In your great love for me, you continue to give yourself, body, blood, soul, and divinity in this sacrament of your love. As I pray here in your Eucharistic presence, enkindle in me the fire of your gospel. Nourish me with your love and compassion, so that I may be your living presence to all I meet. Amen.

the Te Deum. You are God, we praise you. You are the Lord, we acclaim you. You are the eternal Father, all creation worships you. To you, all angels, all the powers of heaven, cherubim and seraphim, sing in endless praise. Holy, holy, holy, Lord God of power and might. Heaven and earth are full of your glory. The glorious company of apostles praise you. The noble fellowship of prophets praise you. The white-robed army of martyrs praise you. Throughout the world, the Holy Church acclaims you, Father of majesty unbounded, your true and only Son, worthy of all worship, and the Holy Spirit, advocate and guide. You, Christ, are the King of glory, the eternal Son of the Father. When you became man to set us free, you did not spurn the Virgin's womb. You overcame the sting of death and opened the kingdom of heaven to all believers. You are seated at God's right hand in glory. We believe that you will come and be our judge. Come then, Lord, and help your people, bought with the price of your own blood, and bring us with your saints to glory everlasting. Amen.

Today is Thursday, April 16. April is the month of the Blessed Sacrament. The saint of the day today is Saint Bernadette Soubirous. Saint Bernadette is the renowned visionary of Lourdes. She was born into a poor family in Lourdes, France, in 1844, and was baptized with the name Mary Bernard. Our Lady first appeared to the 14-year-old Bernadette on February 11, 1858, in a cave on the banks of the Gave River near Lourdes. The visions continued for a period of several weeks. 2 weeks after the first appearance of Our Lady, a spring emerged from the cave, and the waters were found to miraculously heal the sick and the lame. 1 month later, on March 25th, the woman whom Bernadette had been seeing told her that her name was the Immaculate Conception, and that a chapel should be built on the site of the

The apparitions. Civil authorities tried to frighten Bernadette into retracting her accounts, but Bernadette remained faithful to her visions. They also tried to shut down the spring and delay the construction of the chapel, but Empress Eugenie of France intervened when her own child was cured with the water from the spring, and the church was built. In 1866, Bernadette entered the Sisters of Notre Dame in Nevers. She was diagnosed with a painful, incurable illness soon afterward, and died in 1879 at the age of 35. Pope Pius XI canonized her in 1933. Saint Bernadette, pray for us.

So many of you have called in to the Maria Vision prayer line, asking for prayer intentions for loved ones. Rosie in San Antonio has called in asking for our prayers for her brother Armando's healing from cancer, for her son to return to the Catholic faith, and for her own spiritual protection. For Rosie and for the needs of her son and brother, we raise our voices and prayers to the Lord. Lorenza in San Antonio asks for our prayerful support for her health, for Alicia's healing, for Lupita and her family, for Juan and for Robert's healing. For all of these physical needs of Lorenza and her family, we raise our voices in prayer to the Lord.

another caller from San Antonio asks us to pray for her sister, Carmen, who has cancer, for her own health, and for Haley. For these intentions, we pray to the Lord.

Allison in Cedar Rapids, Iowa, asks us to pray for healing for her fiancé, Austin. For Austin and his healing, we pray to the Lord. Jim in Louisville, Kentucky, asks all of us to join in prayer and raise our voices for everyone who is dealing with sickness right now. For this intention, for the health of so many, we raise our voices in prayer to the Lord. Rosa in Grand Prairie, Texas, asks us to pray for Maria's health, for Genesis's healing after a car accident, for Elda, Rachel, and Roberto's health as well, for Rosa and for all of her intentions, we pray to the Lord. Joe from San Antonio, Texas, asks for our prayerful support on behalf of his wife, Lila, who is in the hospital. For Lila, for her needs, we pray to the Lord. Eric in Detroit, Michigan, asks us to pray for Michelle, who has cancer. For Michelle, for her health and healing, we pray to the Lord.

Esther in Kerrville, Texas, asks us to pray for Stella, who fell and is in the hospital. For Stella and all of her physical needs, we raise our voices in prayer to the Lord.

Susan in Wyandotte, Michigan, asks us to pray for healing and deliverance from her physical difficulties. For Susan, for all of her needs, we generously raise our voices in prayer to the Lord. Adelaida asks us to pray for Larry and Wilson's health. We join our prayers with Adelaida in seeking their health and pray to the Lord.

Hilda in San Antonio, Texas, asks for our prayers for Yolanda's healing from cancer and for her husband. For Hilda's husband, for Yolanda, for her healing and recovery, we raise our voices in prayer to the Lord. Janice in Pittsburgh asks us to pray to assist her in managing the difficulties she is experiencing in living alone and with life issues that are currently weighing down upon her. For Janice and for her difficulties at this moment in her life, we pray to the Lord. Linda in Fort Lauderdale, Florida, asks for our prayers for generosity in the world, that individuals can help one another, and that the sharing of our goods may be dispersed with great compassion. For Linda's intention, we pray to the Lord. Maria in Salinas, California, asks us to pray for the physical healing of her kidneys as she struggles with her health. Maria also asks for our prayers for her son. For these intentions of Maria, we raise our voices in prayer to the Lord. Catalina in Vail, Colorado, asks us to pray for her mom's healing from cancer. For Catalina's mother's health, healing, and recovery, we lift up our prayers to the Lord.

Stan in Pittsburgh asks us to pray for his kids and also to pray for him and the healing of heart problems. For all of Stan's intentions and needs, we pray to the Lord. Bob in Denver, Colorado, asks that we join him in prayer to pray for the grace for himself that he may offer up his daily sufferings. At this time of struggle for Bob, we join him and raise our voices together in prayer to the Lord.

Tom in Minneapolis asks us to pray for him that he receive the grace to help him offer up his struggles and sufferings at this moment in his life. We join our prayers with Tom that he may be given that grace. We pray to the Lord. Joe asks us to pray for healing from cancer. For Joe, for his healing and recovery, we raise our voices in prayer to the Lord.

Susan from Michigan, asks us to pray that she receive good results on her blood tests and healing from her shaking. For all of Susan's physical needs, let us pray to the Lord. Maria from San Antonio asks that we join her in her prayers for healing from cancer. With Maria, we lift up our prayers to the Lord. Rosa in Grand Prairie, Texas, asks that we pray that Juan be healed from an aneurysm, that her sister has a successful eye surgery, and for Rosa's own healing. For all of these intentions, we pray to the Lord. Pedra in San Antonio asks us to pray for Jacob that he find a job, and to pray also for Carlos as he is in recovery. For these intentions, we lift our prayers to the Lord. Bertha in San Antonio asks us to pray for her grandson, for his training, for his business venture, and for her daughter who is undergoing an operation. For all of Bertha's intentions, we pray to the Lord. Stephanie in San Antonio asks that we join our prayers with her in praying for her family. For Stephanie and her family, we pray to the Lord. Crystal in San Antonio asks for prayers as she looks for a new job, asks for physical healing, and regains a solid financial footing. She asks our prayers for Gavin and his healing, and for Ashton to find a teaching position. For all of these intentions of Crystal's, we join our prayers to her and raise them to the Lord. Blanca in Seguin, Texas, asks us to pray for healing and good health. For healing and good health for Blanca and for all of her needs, we lift our hearts and prayers to the Lord. A caller from Hartlington, Texas, asks us to pray for Dora, for herself, and for her family. For these intentions, we pray to the Lord. Heavenly and compassionate Father, you have heard the cries from so many of your people in their suffering and in their need.

Listen also, most compassionate Father, to the prayers that your children offer to you on behalf of all of those who have called in to request our raising of our voices in prayerful support with them.

Our Eucharistic meditation today is taken from a prayer attributed to Pope Clement XI. I believe, O Lord, but may I believe more firmly. I hope, but may I hope more securely. I love, but may I love more ardently. I sorrow, but may I sorrow more deeply. I adore you as my first beginning. I long for you as my last end. I praise you as my constant benefactor. I invoke you as my gracious protector. By your wisdom, direct me. By your righteousness, restrain me. By your indulgence, console me. And by your power, protect me. I offer you, Lord, my thoughts to be directed to you, my words to be about you, my deeds to respect your will, my trials to be endured for you. I will whatever you will. I will it because

you will it. I will it in the way you will it. I will it for as long as you will it. Lord, enlighten my understanding, I pray. Arouse my will, cleanse my heart, sanctify my soul. May I weep for past sins, repel future temptations, correct evil inclinations, nurture appropriate virtues. Give me, good God, love for you and hatred for self, zeal for my neighbor and contempt for the world. May I strive to obey superiors, to help those dependent upon me, to have care for my friends, and forgiveness for my enemies. May I conquer sensuality by austerity, avarice by generosity, anger by gentleness, and lukewarmness by fervor. Render me prudent in planning, steadfast in dangers, patient in adversity, humble in prosperity. Make me, O Lord, attentive at prayer, moderate at meals, diligent in work, steadfast in intent. May I be careful to maintain interior innocence, outward modesty, exemplary behavior, a regular life. May I be always watchful in subduing nature, in nourishing grace, in observing your law, and in winning salvation. May I learn from you how precarious are earthly things, how great divine things, how fleeting is time, and how lasting are things eternal. Grant that I may prepare for death, fear judgment, flee hell, and gain paradise. Through Christ our Lord. Amen.

A hymn of St. Thomas Aquinas to our Lord in the Tabernacle. I adore thee humbly, O thou hidden God, who beneath these figures truly does abide. All my light is darkness contemplating you. My heart lies prostrate to love's mystery. Seeing, touching, tasting, fail in proving you, but your word suffices, given sacredly. Know we nothing truer ever can be heard than the words of Jesus, who is truth's own word. On the cross was hidden your divinity, but these veils hide likewise your humanity. I, in believing both, offer my belief, praying for your pardon with the dying thief. Your open wounds transfigured I may not behold, but confess with Thomas, you are my Lord and my God. Grant my soul a burning faith, light it from above. Be thou all my treasure. Be thou all my love.

Psalm 34. I will bless the Lord at all times. His praise shall ever be in my mouth. Taste and see how good the Lord is. Blessed the man who takes refuge in him. The Lord confronts the evildoers to destroy remembrance of them from the earth. When the just cry out, the Lord hears them, and from all their distress he rescues them. The Lord is close to the brokenhearted, and those who are crushed in spirit he saves. Many are the troubles of the just man, but out of them all, the Lord delivers him.

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We have spent this time of adoration and prayer in your Eucharistic presence. Fill our lives with love, joy, peace, and kindness. Transform us by the power of the Holy Spirit into living images of your compassionate presence. May we go forth from this hour of adoration and prayer to be your hands, feet, and heart to all those we meet. Risen Jesus, may we be surrounded by the radiance of your love.

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Blessed be Jesus Christ, true God and true man. Blessed be the name of Jesus. Blessed be his most sacred heart. Blessed be his most precious blood. Blessed be Jesus in the most holy sacrament of the altar. Blessed be the Holy Spirit, the Paraclete. Blessed be the great Mother of God, Mary most holy. Blessed be her holy and immaculate conception. Blessed be her glorious assumption. Blessed be the name of Mary, Virgin and Mother. Blessed be Saint Joseph, her most chaste spouse. Blessed be God in his angels and in his saints. In the name of the Father, and of the Son, and of the Holy Spirit. Amen.

I adore you, Jesus, true God and true man, present in the Holy Eucharist. Kneeling before you and united in spirit with all the faithful on earth and all the saints in heaven. In gratitude for so great a blessing, I love you with all my heart, for you are worthy of all praise and adoration. Lord Jesus Christ, may I never offend you with my lack of love. May your Eucharistic presence refresh me in body and soul. Mary, Mother of the Eucharistic Lord, pray for me and obtain for me a greater love for Jesus. My Lord Jesus Christ, your Eucharistic presence teaches me how to love as you have loved. In your great love for me, you continue to give yourself, body, blood, soul, and divinity in this sacrament of your love. As I pray here in your Eucharistic presence, enkindle in me the fire of your gospel. Nourish me with your love and compassion, so that I may be your living presence to all I meet. Amen.

the Te Deum. You are God, we praise you. You are the Lord, we acclaim you. You are the eternal Father, all creation worships you. To you, all angels, all the powers of heaven, cherubim and seraphim, sing in endless praise. Holy, holy, holy, Lord God of power and might. Heaven and earth are full of your glory. The glorious company of apostles praise you. The noble fellowship of prophets praise you. The white-robed army of martyrs praise you. Throughout the world, the Holy Church acclaims you, Father of majesty unbounded, your true and only Son, worthy of all worship, and the Holy Spirit, advocate and guide. You, Christ, are the King of glory, the eternal Son of the Father. When you became man to set us free, you did not spurn the Virgin's womb. You overcame the sting of death and opened the kingdom of heaven to all believers. You are seated at God's right hand in glory. We believe that you will come and be our judge. Come then, Lord, and help your people, bought with the price of your own blood, and bring us with your saints to glory everlasting. Amen.

Today is Thursday, April 16. April is the month of the Blessed Sacrament. The saint of the day today is Saint Bernadette Soubirous. Saint Bernadette is the renowned visionary of Lourdes. She was born into a poor family in Lourdes, France, in 1844, and was baptized with the name Mary Bernard. Our Lady first appeared to the 14-year-old Bernadette on February 11, 1858, in a cave on the banks of the Gave River near Lourdes. The visions continued for a period of several weeks. 2 weeks after the first appearance of Our Lady, a spring emerged from the cave, and the waters were found to miraculously heal the sick and the lame. 1 month later, on March 25th, the woman whom Bernadette had been seeing told her that her name was the Immaculate Conception, and that a chapel should be built on the site of the apparitions. Civil authorities tried to frighten Bernadette into retracting her accounts, but Bernadette remained faithful to her visions. They also tried to shut down the spring and delay the construction of the chapel. But Empress Eugenie of France intervened when her own child was cured with the water from the spring, and the church was built. In 1866, Bernadette entered the Sisters of Notre Dame in Nevers. She was diagnosed with a painful, incurable illness soon afterward, and died in 1879 at the age of 35. Pope Pius XI canonized her in 1933. Saint Bernadette, pray for us.

So many of you have called in to the Maria Vision prayer line, asking for prayer intentions for loved ones. Rosie in San Antonio has called in asking for our prayers for her brother Armando's healing from cancer, for her son to return to the Catholic faith, and for her own spiritual protection. For Rosie and for the needs of her

son and brother, we raise our voices and prayers to the Lord. Lorenza in San Antonio asks for our prayerful support for her health, for Alicia's healing, for Lupita and her family, for Juan and for Robert's healing. For all of these physical needs of Lorenza and her family, we raise our voices in prayer to the Lord.

Another caller from San Antonio asks us to pray for her sister, Carmen, who has cancer, for her own health, and for Haley. For these intentions, we pray to the Lord.

Allison in Cedar Rapids, Iowa, asks us to pray for healing for her fiancé, Austin. For Austin and his healing, we pray to the Lord. Jim in Louisville, Kentucky, asks all of us to join in prayer and raise our voices for everyone who is dealing with sickness right now. For this intention, for the health of so many, we raise our voices in prayer to the Lord. Rosa in Grand Prairie, Texas, asks us to pray for Maria's health, for Genesis's healing after a car accident, for Elda, Rachel, and Roberto's health as well, for Rosa and for all of her intentions, we pray to the Lord. Joe from San Antonio, Texas, asks for our prayerful support on behalf of his wife, Lila, who is in the hospital. For Lila, for her needs, we pray to the Lord. Eric in Detroit, Michigan, asks us to pray for Michelle, who has cancer. For Michelle, for her health and healing, we pray to the Lord.

Esther in Kerrville, Texas, asks us to pray for Stella, who fell and is in the hospital. For Stella and all of her physical needs, we raise our voices in prayer to the Lord.

Susan in Wyandotte, Michigan, asks us to pray for healing and deliverance from her physical difficulties. For Susan, for all of her needs, we generously raise our voices in prayer to the Lord. Adelaida asks us to pray for Larry and Wilson's health. We join our prayers with Adelaida in seeking their health and pray to the Lord.

Hilda in San Antonio, Texas, asks for our prayers for Yolanda's healing from cancer and for her husband. For Hilda's husband, for Yolanda, for her healing and recovery, we raise our voices in prayer to the Lord. Janice in Pittsburgh asks us to pray to assist her in managing the difficulties she is experiencing in living alone and with life issues that are currently weighing down upon her. For Janice and for her difficulties at this moment in her life, we pray to the Lord. Linda in Fort Lauderdale, Florida, asks for our prayers for generosity in the world, that individuals can help one another, and that the sharing of our goods may be dispersed with great compassion. For Linda's intention, we pray to the Lord. Maria in Salinas, California, asks us to pray for the physical healing of her kidneys as she struggles with her health. Maria also asks for our prayers for her son. For these intentions of Maria, we raise our voices in prayer to the Lord. Catalina in Vail, Colorado, asks us to pray for her mom's healing from cancer. For Catalina's mother's health, healing, and recovery, we lift up our prayers to the Lord.

Stan in Pittsburgh asks us to pray for his kids and also to pray for him and the healing of heart problems. For all of Stan's intentions and needs, we pray to the Lord. Bob in Denver, Colorado, asks that we join him in prayer to pray for the grace for himself that he may offer up his daily sufferings. At this time of struggle for Bob, we join him and raise our voices together in prayer to the Lord.

Tom in Minneapolis asks us to pray for him, that he receive the grace to help him offer up his struggles and sufferings at this moment in his life. We join our prayers with Tom, that he may be given that grace. We pray to the Lord. Joe asks us to pray for healing from cancer. For Joe, for his healing and recovery, we raise our voices in prayer to the Lord.

Susan from Michigan, asks us to pray that she receive good results on her blood tests and healing from her shaking. For all of Susan's physical needs, let us pray to the Lord. Maria from San Antonio asks that we join her in her prayers for healing from cancer. With Maria, we lift up our prayers to the Lord. Rosa in Grand Prairie, Texas, ask that we pray that Juan be healed from an aneurysm, that her sister has a successful eye surgery, and for Rosa's own healing. For all of these intentions, we pray to the Lord. Pedra in San Antonio asks us to pray for Jacob that he find a job, and to pray also for Carlos as he is in recovery. For these intentions, we lift our prayers to the Lord. Bertha in San Antonio asks us to pray for her grandson, for his training, for his business venture, and for her daughter who is undergoing an operation. For all of Bertha's intentions, we pray to the Lord. Stephanie in San Antonio asks that we join our prayers with her in praying for her family. For Stephanie and her family, we pray to the Lord. Crystal in San Antonio asks for prayers as she looks for a new job, asks for physical healing, and regains a solid financial footing. She asks our prayers for Gavin and his healing, and for Ashton to find a teaching position. For all of these intentions of Crystal's, we join our prayers to her and raise them to the Lord. Blanca in Seguin, Texas, asks us to pray for

for healing and good health. For healing and good health for Blanca and for all of her needs, we lift our hearts and prayers to the Lord. A caller from Hartlington, Texas, asks us to pray for Dora, for herself, and for her family. For these intentions, we pray to the Lord. Heavenly and compassionate Father, you have heard the cries from so many of your people in their suffering and in their need. Listen also, most compassionate Father, to the prayers that your children offer to you on behalf of all of those who have called in to request our raising of our voices in prayerful support with them.

Our Eucharistic meditation today is taken from a prayer attributed to Pope Clement XI. I believe, O Lord, but may I believe more firmly. I hope, but may I hope more securely. I love, but may I love more ardently. I sorrow, but may I sorrow more deeply. I adore you as my first beginning. I long for you as my last end. I praise you as my constant benefactor. I invoke you as my gracious protector. By your wisdom, direct me. By your righteousness, restrain me. By your indulgence, console me. And by your power, protect me. I offer you, Lord, my thoughts to be directed to you, my words to be about you, my deeds to respect your will, my trials to be endured for you. I will whatever you will. I will it because you will it. I will it in the way you will it. I will it for as long as you will it. Lord, enlighten my understanding, I pray. Arouse my will, cleanse my heart, sanctify my soul. May I weep for past sins, repel future temptations, correct evil inclinations, nurture appropriate virtues. Give me, good God, love for you and hatred for self, zeal for my neighbor, and contempt for the world. May I strive to obey superiors, to help those dependent upon me, to have care for my friends, and forgiveness for my enemies. May I conquer sensuality by austerity, avarice by generosity, anger by gentleness, and lukewarmness by fervor. Render me prudent in planning, steadfast in dangers, patient in adversity, humble in prosperity. Make me, O Lord, attentive at prayer, moderate at meals, diligent in work, steadfast in intent. May I be careful to maintain interior innocence, outward modesty, exemplary behavior, a regular life. May I be always watchful in subduing nature, in nourishing grace, in observing your law, and in winning salvation. May I learn from you how precarious are earthly things, how great divine things, how fleeting is time, and how lasting are things eternal. Grant that I may prepare for death, fear judgment, flee hell, and gain paradise. Through Christ our Lord. Amen.

A hymn of St. Thomas Aquinas to our Lord in the Tabernacle. I adore thee humbly, O thou hidden God, who beneath these figures truly does abide. All my light is darkness contemplating you. My heart lies prostrate to love's mystery. Seeing, touching, tasting, fail in proving you, but your word suffices, given sacredly. Know we nothing truer ever can be heard than the words of Jesus, who is truth's own word. On the cross was hidden your divinity, but these veils hide likewise your humanity. I, in believing both, offer my belief, praying for your pardon with the dying thief. Your open wounds transfigured I may not behold, but confess with Thomas, you are my Lord and my God. Grant my soul a burning faith, light it from above. Be thou all my treasure, be thou all my love.

Psalm 34. I will bless the Lord at all times. His praise shall ever be in my mouth. Taste and see how good the Lord is. Blessed the man who takes refuge in him. The Lord confronts the evildoers to destroy remembrance of them from the earth. When the just cry out, the Lord hears them, and from all their distress he rescues them. The Lord is close to the brokenhearted, and those who are crushed in spirit he saves. Many are the troubles of the just man, but out of them all, the Lord delivers him.

Our going forth prayer. Lord Jesus Christ, we have spent this time of adoration and prayer in your Eucharistic presence. Fill our lives with love, joy, peace, and kindness. Transform us by the power of the Holy Spirit into living images of your compassionate presence. May we go forth from this hour of adoration and prayer to be your hands, feet, and heart to all those we meet. Risen Jesus, may we be surrounded by the radiance of your love.

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Blessed be Jesus in the most holy sacrament of the altar. Blessed be the Holy Spirit, the Paraclete. 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

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Blessed be God in his angels and in his saints. In the name of the Father, and of the Son, and of the Holy Spirit. Amen.

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Mary, Mother of the Eucharistic Lord, pray for me and obtain for me a greater love for Jesus. My Lord Jesus Christ, your Eucharistic presence teaches me how to love as you have loved. 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Amen.

the Te Deum. You are God, we praise you. You are the Lord, we acclaim you. You are the eternal Father, all creation worships you. To you, all angels, all the powers of heaven, cherubim and seraphim, sing in endless praise. Holy, holy, holy, Lord God of power and might. Heaven and earth are full of your glory. The glorious company of apostles praise you. The noble fellowship of prophets praise you. The white-robed army of martyrs praise you. Throughout the world, the Holy Church acclaims you, Father of majesty unbounded, your true and only Son, worthy of all worship, and the Holy Spirit, advocate and guide. You, Christ, are the King of glory, the eternal Son of the Father. When you became man to set us free, you did not spurn the Virgin's womb. You overcame the sting of death and opened the kingdom of heaven to all believers. You are seated at God's right hand in glory. We believe that you will come and be our judge. Come then, Lord, and help your people, bought with the price of your own blood, and bring us with your saints to glory everlasting. Amen.

Today is Thursday, April 16. April is the month of the Blessed Sacrament. The saint of the day today is Saint Bernadette Soubeyrou. Saint Bernadette is the renowned visionary of Lourdes. She was born into a poor family in Lourdes, France, in 1844, and was baptized with the name Mary Bernard. Our Lady first appeared to the 14-year-old Bernadette on February 11, 1858, in a cave on the banks of the Gave River near Lourdes. The visions continued for a period of several weeks. 2 weeks after the first appearance of Our Lady, a spring emerged from the cave, and the waters were found to miraculously heal the sick and the lame. 1 month later, on March 25th, the woman whom Bernadette had been seeing told her that her name was the Immaculate Conception, and that a chapel should be built on the site of the apparitions. Civil authorities tried to frighten Bernadette into retracting her accounts, but Bernadette remained faithful to her visions. They also tried to shut down the spring and delay the construction of the chapel. But Empress Eugenie of France intervened when her own child was cured with the water from the spring, and the church was built. In 1866, Bernadette entered the Sisters of Notre Dame in Nevers. She was diagnosed with a painful, incurable illness soon afterward, and died in 1879 at the age of 35. Pope Pius XI canonized her in 1933. Saint Bernadette, pray for us.

So many of you have called in to the Maria Vision prayer line, asking for prayer intentions for loved ones. Rosie in San Antonio has called in asking for our prayers for her brother Armando's healing from cancer, for her son to return to the Catholic faith, and for her own spiritual protection. For Rosie and for the needs of her son and brother, we raise our voices and prayers to the Lord. Lorenza in San Antonio asks for our prayerful support for her health, for Alicia's healing, for Lupita and her family, for Juan and for Robert's healing. For all of these physical needs of Lorenza and her family, we raise our voices in prayer to the Lord.

Another caller from San Antonio asks us to pray for her sister, Carmen, who has cancer, for her own health, and for Haley. For these intentions, we pray to the Lord.

Allison in Cedar Rapids, Iowa, asks us to pray for healing for her fiancé, Austin. For Austin and his healing, we pray to the Lord. Jim in Louisville, Kentucky, asks all of us to join in prayer and raise our voices for everyone who is dealing with sickness right now. For this intention, for the health of so many, we raise our voices in prayer to the Lord. Rosa in Grand Prairie, Texas, asks us to pray for Maria's health, for Genesis's healing after a car accident, for Elda, Rachel, and Roberto's health as well, for Rosa and for all of her intentions, we pray to the Lord. Joe from San Antonio, Texas, asks for our prayerful support on behalf of his wife, Lila, who is in the hospital. For Lila, for her needs, we pray to the Lord. Eric in Detroit, Michigan, asks us to pray for Michelle, who has cancer.

Esther in Kerrville, Texas, asks us to pray for Stella, who fell and is in the hospital. For Stella and all of her physical needs, we raise our voices in prayer to the Lord.

Susan in Wyandotte, Michigan, asks us to pray for healing and deliverance from her physical difficulties. For Susan, for all of her needs, we generously raise our voices in prayer to the Lord. Adelaida asks us to pray for Larry and Wilson's health. We join our prayers with Adelaida in seeking their health and pray to the Lord.

Hilda in San Antonio, Texas, asks for our prayers for Yolanda's healing from cancer and for her husband. For Hilda's husband, for Yolanda, for her healing and recovery, we raise our voices in prayer to the Lord. Janice in Pittsburgh asks us to pray to assist her in managing the difficulties she is experiencing in living alone and with life issues that are currently weighing down upon her. For Janice and for her difficulties at this moment in her life, we pray to the Lord. Linda in Fort Lauderdale, Florida, asks for our prayers for generosity in the world, that individuals can help one another, and that the sharing of our goods may be dispersed with great compassion. For Linda's intention, we pray to the Lord. Maria in Salinas, California, asks us to pray for the physical healing of her kidneys as she struggles with her health. Maria also asks for our prayers for her son. For these intentions of Maria, we raise our voices in prayer to the Lord. Catalina in Vail, Colorado, asks us to pray for her mom's healing from cancer. For Catalina's mother's health, healing, and recovery, we lift up our prayers to the Lord.

in Pittsburgh asks us to pray for his kids and also to pray for him and the healing of heart problems. For all of Stan's intentions and needs, we pray to the Lord. Bob in Denver, Colorado, asks that we join him in prayer to pray for the grace for himself that he may offer up his daily sufferings. At this time of struggle for Bob, we join him and raise our voices together in prayer to the Lord.

Tom in Minneapolis asks us to pray for him that he receive the grace to help him offer up his struggles and sufferings at this moment in his life. We join our prayers with Tom that he may be given that grace. We pray to the Lord. Joe asks us to pray for healing from cancer. For Joe, for his healing and recovery, we raise our voices in prayer to the Lord.

Susan from Michigan, asks us to pray that she receive good results on her blood tests and healing from her shaking. For all of Susan's physical needs, let us pray to the Lord. Maria from San Antonio asks that we join her in her prayers for healing from cancer. With Maria, we lift up our prayers to the Lord. Rosa in Grand Prairie, Texas, ask that we pray that Juan be healed from an aneurysm, that her sister has a successful eye surgery, and for Rose's own healing. For all of these intentions, we pray to the Lord. Pedra in San Antonio asks us to pray for Jacob that he find a job, and to pray also for Carlos as he is in recovery. For these intentions, we lift our prayers to the Lord. Bertha in San Antonio asks us to pray for her grandson, for his training, for his business venture, and for her daughter, who is undergoing an operation. For all of Bertha's intentions, we pray to the Lord. Stephanie in San Antonio asks that we join our prayers with her in praying for her family. For Stephanie and her family, we pray to the Lord. Crystal in San Antonio asks for prayers as she looks for a new job, asks for physical healing, and regains a solid financial footing. She asks our prayers for Gavin and his healing, and for Ashton to find a teaching position. For all of these intentions of Crystal's, we join our prayers to her and raise them to the Lord. Blanca in Seguin, Texas, asks us to pray for healing and good health. For healing and good health for Blanca and for all of her needs, we lift our hearts and prayers to the Lord. A caller from Hartlington, Texas, asks us to pray for Dora, for herself, and for her family. For these intentions, we pray to the Lord. Heavenly and compassionate Father, you have heard the cries from so many of your people in their suffering and in their need. Listen also, most compassionate Father, to the prayers that your children offer to you on behalf of all of those who have called in to request our raising of our voices in prayerful support with them.

Our Eucharistic meditation today is taken from a prayer attributed to Pope Clement XI. I believe, O Lord, but may I believe more firmly. I hope, but may I hope more securely. I love, but may I love more ardently. I sorrow, but may I sorrow more deeply. I adore you as my first beginning. I long for you as my last end. I praise you as my constant benefactor. I invoke you as my gracious protector. By your wisdom, direct me. By your righteousness, restrain me. By your indulgence, console me. And by your power, protect me. I offer you, Lord, my thoughts to be directed to you, my words to be about you, my deeds to respect your will, my trials to be endured for you. I will whatever you will. I will it because you will it. I will it in the way you will it. I will it for as long as you will it. Lord, enlighten my understanding, I pray. Arouse my will, cleanse my heart, sanctify my soul. May I weep for past sins, repel future temptations, correct evil inclinations, nurture appropriate virtues. Give me, good God, love for you and hatred for self, zeal for my neighbor and contempt for the world. May I strive to obey superiors, to help those dependent upon me, to have care for my friends, and forgiveness for my enemies. May I conquer sensuality by austerity, avarice by generosity, anger by gentleness, and lukewarmness by fervor. Render me prudent in planning, steadfast in dangers, patient in adversity, humble in prosperity. Make me, O Lord, attentive at prayer, moderate at meals, diligent in work, steadfast in intent. May I be careful to maintain interior innocence, outward modesty, exemplary behavior, a regular life. May I be always watchful in subduing nature, in nourishing grace, in observing your law, and in winning salvation. May I learn from you how precarious are earthly things, how great divine things, how fleeting is time, and how lasting are things eternal. Grant that I may prepare for death, fear judgment, flee hell, and gain paradise. Through Christ our Lord. Amen.

A hymn of St. Thomas Aquinas to our Lord in the Tabernacle. I adore thee humbly, O thou hidden God, who beneath these figures truly does abide. All my light is darkness contemplating you. My heart lies prostrate to love's mystery. Seeing, touching, tasting, fail in proving you, but your word suffices, given sacredly. Know we nothing truer ever can be heard than the words of Jesus, who is truth's own word. On the cross was hidden your divinity, but these veils hide likewise your humanity. I, in believing both, offer my belief, praying for your pardon with the dying thief. Your open wounds transfigured I may not behold, but confess with Thomas, you are my Lord and my God. Grant my soul a burning faith, light it from above. Be thou all my treasure, be thou all my love.

Psalm 34. I will bless the Lord at all times. His praise shall ever be in my mouth. Taste and see how good the Lord is. Blessed the man who takes refuge in him. The Lord confronts the evildoers to destroy remembrance of them from the earth. When the just cry out, the Lord hears them, and from all their distress he rescues them. The Lord is close to the brokenhearted, and those who are crushed in spirit he saves. Many are the troubles of the just man, but out of them all, the Lord delivers him.

Our going forth prayer. Lord Jesus Christ, we have spent this time of adoration and prayer in your Eucharistic presence. Fill our lives with love, joy, peace, and kindness. Transform us by the power of the Holy Spirit into living images of your compassionate presence. May we go forth from this hour of adoration and prayer to be your hands, feet, and heart to all those we meet. Risen Jesus, may we be surrounded by the radiance of your love.

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Blessed be Jesus Christ, true God and true man. Blessed be the name of Jesus. Blessed be his most sacred heart. Blessed be his most precious blood. Blessed be Jesus in the most holy sacrament of the altar. Blessed be the Holy Spirit, the Paraclete. Blessed be the great Mother of God, Mary most holy. Blessed be her holy and immaculate conception. Blessed be her glorious assumption. Blessed be the name of Mary, Virgin and Mother. Blessed be Saint Joseph, her most chaste spouse. Blessed be God in his angels and in his saints. In the name of the Father, and of the Son, and of the Holy Spirit. Amen.

I adore you, Jesus, true God and true man, present in the Holy Eucharist. Kneeling before you and united in spirit with all the faithful on earth and all the saints in heaven. In gratitude for so great a blessing, I love you with all my heart, for you are worthy of all praise and adoration. Lord Jesus Christ, may I never offend you with my lack of love. May your Eucharistic presence refresh me in body and soul. Mary, Mother of the Eucharistic Lord, pray for me and obtain for me a greater love for Jesus. My Lord Jesus Christ, your Eucharistic presence teaches me how to love as you have loved. In your great love for me, you continue to give yourself, body, blood, soul, and divinity in this sacrament of your love. As I pray here in your Eucharistic presence, enkindle in me the fire of your gospel. Nourish me with your love and compassion, so that I may be your living presence to all I meet. Amen.

the Te Deum. You are God, we praise you. You are the Lord, we acclaim you. You are the eternal Father, all creation worships you. To you, all angels, all the powers of heaven, cherubim and seraphim, sing in endless praise. Holy, holy, holy, Lord God of power and might. Heaven and earth are full of your glory. The glorious company of apostles praise you. The noble fellowship of prophets praise you. The white-robed army of martyrs praise you. Throughout the world, the Holy Church acclaims you, Father of majesty unbounded, your true and only Son, worthy of all worship, and the Holy Spirit, advocate and guide. You, Christ, are the King of glory, the eternal Son of the Father. When you became man to set us free, you did not spurn the Virgin's womb. You overcame the sting of death and opened the kingdom of heaven to all believers. You are seated at God's right hand in glory. We believe that you will come and be our judge. Come then, Lord, and help your people, bought with the price of your own blood, and bring us with your saints to glory everlasting. Amen.

Today is Thursday, April 16. April is the month of the Blessed Sacrament. The saint of the day today is Saint Bernadette Soubirous. Saint Bernadette is the renowned visionary of Lourdes. She was born into a poor family in Lourdes, France, in 1844, and was baptized with the name Mary Bernard. Our Lady first appeared to the 14-year-old Bernadette on February 11, 1858, in a cave on the banks of the Gave River near Lourdes. The visions continued for a period of several weeks. 2 weeks after the first appearance of Our Lady, a spring emerged from the cave, and the waters were found to miraculously heal the sick and the lame. 1 month later, on March 25th, the woman whom Bernadette had been seeing told her that her name was the Immaculate Conception, and that a chapel should be built on the site of the apparitions. Civil authorities tried to frighten Bernadette into retracting her accounts, but Bernadette remained faithful to her visions. They also tried to shut down the spring and delay the construction of the chapel. But Empress Eugenie of France intervened when her own child was cured with the water from the spring, and the church was built. In 1866, Bernadette entered the Sisters of Notre Dame in Nevers. She was diagnosed with a painful, incurable illness soon afterward, and died in 1879 at the age of 35. Pope Pius XI canonized her in 1933. Saint Bernadette, pray for us.

So many of you have called in to the Maria Vision prayer line, asking for prayer intentions for loved ones. Rosie in San Antonio has called in asking for our prayers for her brother Armando's healing from cancer, for her son to return to the Catholic faith, and for her own spiritual protection. For Rosie and for the needs of her son and brother, we raise our voices and prayers to the Lord. Lorenza in San Antonio asks for our prayerful support for her health, for Alicia's healing, for Lupita and her family, for Juan and for Robert's healing. For all of these physical needs of Lorenza and her family, we raise our voices in prayer to the Lord.

Another caller from San Antonio asks us to pray for her sister, Carmen, who has cancer, for her own health, and for Haley. For these intentions, we pray to the Lord.

Allison in Cedar Rapids, Iowa, asks us to pray for healing for her fiancé, Austin. For Austin and his healing, we pray to the Lord. Jim in Louisville, Kentucky, asks all of us to join in prayer and raise our voices for everyone who is dealing with sickness right now. For this intention, for the health of so many, we raise our voices in prayer to the Lord. Rosa in Grand Prairie, Texas, asks us to pray for Maria's health, for Genesis's healing after a car accident, for Elda, Rachel, and Roberto's health as well. For Rosa,

Lisa and for all of her intentions. We pray to the Lord. Joe from San Antonio, Texas, asks for our prayerful support on behalf of his wife, Lila, who is in the hospital. For Lila, for her needs, we pray to the Lord. Eric in Detroit, Michigan, asks us to pray for Michelle, who has cancer. For Michelle, for her health and healing, we pray to the Lord.

Esther in Kerrville, Texas, asks us to pray for Stella, who fell and is in the hospital. For Stella and all of her physical needs, we raise our voices in prayer to the Lord.

Susan in Wyandotte, Michigan, asks us to pray for healing and deliverance from her physical difficulties. For Susan, for all of her needs, we generously raise our voices in prayer to the Lord. Adelaida asks us to pray for Larry and Wilson's health. We join our prayers with Adelaida in seeking their health and pray to the Lord.

Hilda in San Antonio, Texas, asks for our prayers for Yolanda's healing from cancer and for her husband. For Hilda's husband, for Yolanda, for her healing and recovery, we raise our voices in prayer to the Lord. Janice in Pittsburgh asks us to pray to assist her in managing the difficulties she is experiencing in living alone and with life issues that are currently weighing down upon her. For Janice and for her difficulties at this moment in her life, we pray to the Lord. Linda in Fort Lauderdale, Florida, asks for our prayers for generosity in the world, that individuals can help one another, and that the sharing of our goods may be dispersed with great compassion. For Linda's intention, we pray to the Lord. Maria in Salinas, California, asks us to pray for the physical healing of her kidneys as she struggles with her health. Maria also asks for our prayers for her son. For these intentions of Maria, we raise our voices in prayer to the Lord. Catalina in Vail, Colorado, asks us to pray for her mom's healing from cancer. For Catalina's mother's health, healing, and recovery, we lift up our prayers to the Lord.

Stan in Pittsburgh asks us to pray for his kids and also to pray for him and the healing of heart problems. For all of Stan's intentions and needs, we pray to the Lord. Bob in Denver, Colorado, asks that we join him in prayer to pray for the grace for himself that he may offer up his daily sufferings. At this time of struggle for Bob, we join him and raise our voices together in prayer to the Lord.

Tom in Minneapolis asks us to pray for him that he receive the grace to help him offer up his struggles and sufferings at this moment in his life. We join our prayers with Tom that he may be given that grace. We pray to the Lord. Joe asks us to pray for healing from cancer. For Joe, for his healing and recovery, we raise our voices in prayer to the Lord.

Susan from Michigan, asks us to pray that she receive good results on her blood tests and healing from her shaking. For all of Susan's physical needs, let us pray to the Lord. Maria from San Antonio asks that we join her in her prayers for healing from cancer. With Maria, we lift up our prayers to the Lord. Rosa in Grand Prairie, Texas, ask that we pray that Juan be healed from an aneurysm, that her sister has a successful eye surgery, and for Rose's own healing. For all of these intentions, we pray to the Lord. Pedra in San Antonio asks us to pray for Jacob that he find a job, and to pray also for Carlos as he is in recovery. For these intentions, we lift

our prayers to the Lord. Bertha in San Antonio asks us to pray for her grandson, for his training, for his business venture, and for her daughter who is undergoing an operation. For all of Bertha's intentions, we pray to the Lord. Stephanie in San Antonio asks that we join our prayers with her in praying for her family. For Stephanie and her family, we pray to the Lord. Crystal in San Antonio asks for prayers as she looks for a new job, asks for physical healing, and regains a solid financial footing. She asks our prayers for Gavin and his healing, and for Ashton to find a teaching position. For all of these intentions of Crystal's, we join our prayers to her and raise them to the Lord. Blanca in Seguin, Texas, asks us to pray for healing and good health. For healing and good health for Blanca and for all of her needs, we lift our hearts and prayers to the Lord. A caller from Hartlington, Texas, asks us to pray for Dora, for herself, and for her family. For these intentions, we pray to the Lord. Heavenly and compassionate Father, you have heard the cries from so many of your people in their suffering and in their need. Listen also, most compassionate Father, to the prayers that your children offer to you on behalf of all of those who have called in to request our raising of our voices in prayerful support with them.

Our Eucharistic meditation today is taken from a prayer attributed to Pope Clement XI. I believe, O Lord, but may I believe more firmly. I hope, but may I hope more securely. I love, but may I love more ardently. I sorrow, but may I sorrow more deeply. I adore you as my first beginning. I long for you as my last end. I praise you as my constant benefactor. I invoke you as my gracious protector. By your wisdom, direct me. By your righteousness, restrain me. By your indulgence, console me. And by your power, protect me. I offer you, Lord, my thoughts to be directed to you, my words to be about you, my deeds to respect your will, my trials to be endured for you. I will whatever you will. I will it because you will it. I will it in the way you will it. I will it for as long as you will it. Lord, enlighten my understanding, I pray. Arouse my will, cleanse my heart, sanctify my soul. May I weep for past sins, repel future temptations, correct evil inclinations, nurture appropriate virtues. Give me, good God, love for you and hatred for self, zeal for my neighbor and contempt for the world. May I strive to obey superiors, to help those dependent upon me, to have care for my friends, and forgiveness for my enemies. May I conquer sensuality by austerity, avarice by generosity, anger by gentleness, and lukewarmness by fervor. Render me prudent in planning, steadfast in dangers, patient in adversity, humble in prosperity. Make me, O Lord, attentive at prayer, moderate at meals, diligent in work, steadfast in intent. May I be careful to maintain interior innocence, outward modesty, exemplary behavior, a regular life. May I be always watchful in subduing nature, in nourishing grace, in observing your law, and in winning.

Nation. May I learn from you how precarious are earthly things, how great divine things, how fleeting is time, and how lasting are things eternal. Grant that I may prepare for death, fear judgment, flee hell, and gain paradise. Through Christ our Lord. Amen.

A hymn of St. Thomas Aquinas to our Lord in the Tabernacle. I adore thee humbly, O thou hidden God, who beneath these figures truly does abide. All my light is darkness contemplating you. My heart lies prostrate to love's mystery. Seeing, touching, tasting, fail in proving you, but your word suffices, given sacredly. Know we nothing truer ever can be heard than the words of Jesus, who is truth's own word. On the cross was hidden your divinity, but these veils hide likewise your humanity. I, in believing both, offer my belief, praying for your pardon with the dying thief. Your open wounds transfigured I may not behold, but confess with Thomas, you are my Lord and my God. Grant my soul a burning faith, light it from above. Be thou all my treasure. Be thou all my love.

Psalm 34. I will bless the Lord at all times. His praise shall ever be in my mouth. Taste and see how good the Lord is. Blessed the man who takes refuge in him. The Lord confronts the evildoers to destroy remembrance of them from the earth. When the just cry out, the Lord hears them, and from all their distress he rescues them. The Lord is close to the brokenhearted, and those who are crushed in spirit he saves. Many are the troubles of the just man, but out of them all, the Lord delivers him.

Our going forth prayer. Lord Jesus Christ, we have spent this time of adoration and prayer in your Eucharistic presence. Fill our lives with love, joy, peace, and kindness. Transform us by the power of the Holy Spirit into living images of your compassionate presence. May we go forth from this hour of adoration and prayer to be your hands, feet, and heart to all those we meet. Risen Jesus, may we be surrounded by the radiance of your love.

The divine praises. Blessed be God. Blessed be his holy name. Blessed be Jesus Christ, true God and true man. Blessed be the name of Jesus. Blessed be his most sacred heart. Blessed be his most precious blood. Blessed be Jesus in the most holy sacrament of the altar. Blessed be the Holy Spirit, the Paraclete. Blessed be the great Mother of God, Mary Most Holy. Blessed be her holy and immaculate conception. Blessed be her glorious Assumption. Blessed be the name of Mary, Virgin and Mother. Blessed be Saint Joseph, her most chaste spouse. Blessed be God in his angels and in his saints. In the name of the Father, and of the Son, and of the Holy Spirit. Amen.

I adore you, Jesus, true God and true man, present in the Holy Eucharist. Kneeling before you and united in spirit with all the faithful on earth and all the saints in heaven. In gratitude for so great a blessing, I love you with all my heart, for you are worthy of all praise and adoration. Lord Jesus Christ, may I never offend you with my lack of love. May your Eucharistic presence refresh me in body and soul. Mary, Mother of the Eucharistic Lord, pray for me and obtain for me a greater love for Jesus. My Lord Jesus Christ, your Eucharistic presence teaches me how to love as you have loved. In your great love for me, you continue to give yourself, body, blood, soul, and divinity in this sacrament of your love. As I pray here in your Eucharistic presence, enkindle in me the fire of your gospel. Nourish me with your love and compassion, so that I may be your living presence to all I meet. Amen.

the Te Deum. You are God, we praise you. You are the Lord, we acclaim you. You are the eternal Father, all creation worships you. To you, all angels, all the powers of heaven, cherubim and seraphim, sing in endless praise. Holy, holy, holy, Lord God of power and might. Heaven and earth are full of your glory. The glorious company of apostles praise you. The noble fellowship of prophets praise you. The white-robed army of martyrs praise you. Throughout the world, the Holy Church acclaims you, Father of majesty unbounded, your true and only Son, worthy of all worship, and the Holy Spirit, advocate and guide. You, Christ, are the King of glory, the eternal Son of the Father. When you became man to set us free, you did not spurn the Virgin's womb. You overcame the sting of death and opened the kingdom of heaven to all believers. You are seated at God's right hand in glory. We believe that you will come and be our judge. Come then, Lord, and help your people, bought with the price of your own blood, and bring us with your saints to glory everlasting. Amen.

Today is Thursday, April 16. April is the month of the Blessed Sacrament. The saint of the day today is Saint Bernadette Soubeyrou. Saint Bernadette is the renowned visionary of Lourdes. She was born into a poor family in Lourdes, France, in 1844, and was baptized with the name Mary Bernard. Our Lady first appeared to the 14-year-old Bernadette on February 11, 1858, in a cave on the banks of the Gave River near Lourdes. The visions continued for a period of several weeks. 2 weeks after the first appearance of Our Lady, a spring emerged from the cave, and the waters were found to miraculously heal the sick and the lame. 1 month later, on March 25th, the woman whom Bernadette had been seeing told her that her name was the Immaculate Conception, and that a chapel should be built on the site of the apparitions. Civil authorities tried to frighten Bernadette into retracting her accounts, but Bernadette remained faithful to her visions. They also tried to shut down the spring and delay the construction of the chapel. But Empress Eugenie of France intervened when her own child was cured with the water from the spring, and the church was built. In 1866, Bernadette entered the Sisters of Notre Dame in Nevers. She was diagnosed with a painful, incurable illness soon afterward, and died in 1879 at the age of 35. Pope Pius XI canonized her in 1933. Saint Bernadette, pray for us.

So many of you have called in to the Maria Vision prayer line, asking for prayer intentions for loved ones. Rosie in San Antonio has called in asking for our prayers for her brother Armando's healing from cancer, for her son to return to the Catholic faith, and for her own spiritual protection. For Rosie and for the needs of her son and brother, we raise our voices and prayers to the Lord. Lorenza in San Antonio asks for our prayerful support for her health, for Alicia's healing, for Lupita and her family, for Juan and for Robert's healing. For all of these physical needs of Lorenza and her family, we raise our voices in prayer to the Lord.

Another caller from San Antonio asks us to pray for her sister, Carmen, who has cancer, for her own health, and for Haley. For these intentions, we pray to the Lord.

Allison in Cedar Rapids, Iowa, asks us to pray for healing for her fiancé, Austin. For Austin and his healing, we pray to the Lord. Jim in Louisville, Kentucky, asks all of us to join in prayer and raise our voices for everyone who is dealing with sickness right now. For this intention, for the health of so many, we raise our voices in prayer to the Lord. Rosa in Grand Prairie, Texas, asks us to pray for Maria's health, for Genesis's healing after a car accident, for Elda, Rachel, and Roberto's health as well, for Rosa and for all of her intentions. We pray to the Lord. Joe from San Antonio, Texas, asks for our prayerful support on behalf of his wife, Lila, who is in the hospital. For Lila, for her needs, we pray to the Lord. Eric in Detroit, Michigan, asks us to pray for Michelle, who has cancer. For Michelle, for her health and healing, we pray to the Lord.

Esther in Kerrville, Texas, asks us to pray for Stella, who fell and is in the hospital. For Stella and all of her physical needs, we raise our voices in prayer to the Lord.

Susan in Wyandotte, Michigan, asks us to pray for healing and deliverance from her physical difficulties. For Susan, for all of her needs, we generously raise our voices in prayer to the Lord. Adelaida asks us to pray for Larry and Wilson's health. We join our prayers with Adelaida in seeking their health and pray to the Lord.

Hilda in San Antonio, Texas, asks for our prayers for Yolanda's healing from cancer and for her husband. For Hilda's husband, for Yolanda, for her healing and recovery, we raise our voices in prayer to the Lord. Janice in Pittsburgh.

asks us to pray to assist her in managing the difficulties she is experiencing in living alone. And

Linda, in Fort Lauderdale, Florida, asks for our prayers for generosity in the world, that individuals can help one another, and that the sharing of our goods may be dispersed with great compassion. For Linda's intention, we pray to the Lord. Maria in Salinas, California, asks us to pray for the physical healing of her kidneys as she struggles with her health. Maria also asks for our prayers for her son. For these intentions of Maria, we raise our voices in prayer to the Lord. Catalina in Vail, Colorado, asks us to pray for her mom's healing from cancer. For Catalina's mother's health, healing, and recovery, we lift up our prayers to the Lord.

Stan in Pittsburgh asks us to pray for his kids and also to pray for him and the healing of heart problems. For all of Stan's intentions and needs, we pray to the Lord. Bob in Denver, Colorado, asks that we join him in prayer to pray for the grace for himself that he may offer up his daily sufferings. At this time of struggle for Bob, we join him and raise our voices together in prayer to the Lord.

Tom in Minneapolis asks us to pray for him that he receive the grace to help him offer up his struggles and sufferings at this moment in his life. We join our prayers with Tom that he may be given that grace. We pray to the Lord. Joe asks us to pray for healing from cancer. For Joe, for his healing and recovery, we raise our voices in prayer to the Lord.

Susan from Michigan, asks us to pray that she receive good results on her blood tests and healing from her shaking. For all of Susan's physical needs, let us pray to the Lord. Maria from San Antonio asks that we join her in her prayers for healing from cancer.

With Maria, we lift up our prayers to the Lord. Rosa in Grand Prairie, Texas, ask that we pray that Juan be healed from an aneurysm, that her sister has a successful eye surgery, and for Rosa's own healing. For all of these intentions, we pray to the Lord. Pedra in San Antonio asks us to pray for Jacob that he find a job, and to pray also for Carlos as he is in recovery. For these intentions, we lift our prayers to the Lord. Bertha in San Antonio asks us to pray for her grandson, for his training, for his business venture, and for her daughter who is undergoing an operation. For all of Bertha's intentions, we pray to the Lord. Stephanie in San Antonio asks that we join our prayers with her in praying for her family. For Stephanie and her family, we pray to the Lord. Crystal in San Antonio asks for prayers as she looks for a new job, asks for physical healing, and regains a solid financial footing. She asks our prayers for Gavin and his healing, and for Ashton to find a teaching position. For all of these intentions of Crystal's, we join our prayers to her and raise them to the Lord. Blanca in Seguin, Texas, asks us to pray for healing and good health. For healing and good health for Blanca and for all of her needs, we lift our hearts and prayers to the Lord. A caller from Hartlington, Texas, asks us to pray for Dora, for herself, and for her family. For these intentions, we pray to the Lord. Heavenly and compassionate Father, you have heard the cries from so many of your people in their suffering and in their need. Listen also, most compassionate Father, to the prayers that your children offer to you on behalf of all of those who have called in to request our raising of our voices in prayerful support with them.

Our Eucharistic meditation today is taken from a prayer attributed to Pope Clement XI. I believe, O Lord, but may I believe more firmly. I hope, but may I hope more securely. I love, but may I love more ardently. I sorrow, but may I sorrow more deeply. I adore you as my first beginning. I long for you as my last end. I praise you as my constant benefactor. I invoke you as my gracious protector. By your wisdom, direct me. By your righteousness, restrain me. By your indulgence, console me. And by your power, protect me. I offer you, Lord, my thoughts to be directed to you, my words to be about you, my deeds to respect your will, my trials to be endured for you. I will whatever you will. I will it because you will it. I will it in the way you will it. I will it for as long as you will it. Lord, enlighten my understanding, I pray. Arouse my will, cleanse my heart, sanctify my soul. May I weep for past sins, repel future temptations, correct evil inclinations, nurture appropriate virtues. Give me, good God, love for you and hatred for self, zeal for my neighbor, and contempt for the world. May I strive to obey superiors, to help those dependent upon me, to have care for my friends, and forgiveness for my enemies. May I conquer sensuality by austerity, avarice by generosity, anger by gentleness, and lukewarmness by fervor. Render me prudent in planning, steadfast in dangers, patient in adversity, humble in prosperity. Make me, O Lord, attentive at prayer, moderate at meals, diligent in work, steadfast in intent. May I be careful to maintain interior innocence, outward modesty, exemplary behavior, a regular life. May I be always watchful in subduing nature, in nourishing grace, in observing your law, and in winning salvation. May I learn from you how precarious are earthly things, how great divine things, how fleeting is time, and how lasting are things eternal. Grant that I may prepare for death, fear judgment, flee hell, and gain paradise. Through Christ our Lord. Amen.

A hymn of St. Thomas Aquinas to our Lord in the Tabernacle. I adore thee humbly, O thou hidden God, who beneath these figures truly does abide. All my light is darkness contemplating you. My heart lies prostrate to love's mystery. Seeing, touching, tasting, fail in proving you, but your word suffices, given sacredly. Know we nothing truer ever can be heard than the words of Jesus, who is truth's own word. On the cross was hidden your divinity, but these veils hide likewise your humanity. I, in believing both, offer my belief, praying for your pardon with the dying thief. Your open wounds transfigured I may not behold, but confess with Thomas, you are my Lord and my God. Grant my soul a burning faith, light it from above. Be thou all my treasure. Be thou all my love.

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His praise shall ever be in my mouth. 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Blessed the man who takes

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The Lord confronts the evildoers to destroy remembrance of them from the earth. When the just cry out, the Lord hears them, and from all their distress he rescues them. The Lord is close to the brokenhearted, and those who are crushed in spirit he saves. Many are the troubles of the just man, but out of them all, the Lord delivers him.

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Lord Jesus Christ, we have spent this time of adoration and prayer in your Eucharistic presence. Fill our lives with love, joy, peace, and kindness. Transform us by the power of the Holy Spirit into living images of your compassionate presence.

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Risen Jesus, may we be surrounded by the radiance of your love.

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Blessed be Jesus Christ, true God and true man. Blessed be the name of Jesus. Blessed be His most sacred heart. Blessed be His most precious blood. Blessed be Jesus in the most holy sacrament of the altar. Blessed be the Holy Spirit, the Paraclete. Blessed be the Great Mother of God, Mary Most Holy. Blessed be her holy and immaculate conception. Blessed be her glorious Assumption. Blessed be the name of Mary, Virgin and Mother. Blessed be Saint Joseph, her most chaste spouse. Blessed be God in His angels and in His saints. In the name of the Father, and of the Son, and of the Holy Spirit. Amen.

I adore you, Jesus, true God and true man, present in the Holy Eucharist. Kneeling before you and united in spirit with all the faithful on earth and all the saints in heaven. In gratitude for so great a blessing, I love you with all my heart, for you are worthy of all praise and adoration. Lord Jesus Christ, may I never offend you with my lack of love. May your Eucharistic presence refresh me in body and soul. Mary, Mother of the Eucharistic Lord, pray for me and obtain for me a greater love for Jesus. My Lord Jesus Christ, your Eucharistic presence teaches me how to love as you have loved. In your great love for me, you continue to give yourself, body, blood, soul, and divinity in this sacrament of your love. As I pray here in your Eucharistic presence, enkindle in me the fire of your gospel. Nourish me with your love and compassion, so that I may be your living presence to all I meet. Amen.

the Te Deum. You are God, we praise you. You are the Lord, we acclaim you. You are the eternal Father, all creation worships you. To you, all angels, all the powers of heaven, cherubim and seraphim, sing in endless praise. Holy, holy, holy, Lord God of power and might. Heaven and earth are full of your glory. The glorious company of apostles praise you. The noble fellowship of prophets praise you. The white-robed army of martyrs praise you. Throughout the world, the Holy Church acclaims you, Father of majesty unbounded, your true and only Son, worthy of all worship, and the Holy Spirit, advocate and guide. You, Christ, are the King of glory, the eternal Son of the Father. When you became man to set us free, you did not spurn the Virgin's womb. You overcame the sting of death and opened the kingdom of heaven to all believers. You are seated at God's right hand in glory. We believe that you will come and be our judge. Come then, Lord, and help your people, bought with the price of your own blood, and bring us with your saints to glory everlasting. Amen.

Today is Thursday, April 16. April is the month of the Blessed Sacrament. The saint of the day today is Saint Bernadette Soubirous. Saint Bernadette is the renowned visionary of Lourdes. She was born into a poor family in Lourdes, France, in 1844, and was baptized with the name Mary Bernard. Our Lady first appeared to the 14-year-old Bernadette on February 11, 1858, in a cave on the banks of the Gave River near Lourdes. The visions continued for a period of several weeks. 2 weeks after the first appearance of Our Lady, a spring emerged from the cave, and the waters were found to miraculously heal the sick and the lame. 1 month later, on March 25th, the woman whom Bernadette had been seeing told her that her name was the Immaculate Conception, and that a chapel should be built on the site of the apparitions. Civil authorities tried to frighten Bernadette into retracting her accounts, but Bernadette remained faithful to her visions. They also tried to shut down the spring and delay the construction of the chapel. But Empress Eugenie of France intervened when her own child was cured with the water from the spring, and the church was built. In 1866, Bernadette entered the Sisters of Notre Dame in Nevers. She was diagnosed with a painful, incurable illness soon afterward, and died in 1879 at the age of 35. Pope Pius XI canonized her in 1933. Saint Bernadette, pray for us.

So many of you have called in to the Maria Vision prayer line, asking for prayer intentions for loved ones. Rosie in San Antonio has called in asking for our prayers for her brother Armando's healing from cancer, for her son to return to the Catholic faith, and for her own spiritual protection. For Rosie and for the needs of her son and brother, we raise our voices and prayers to the Lord. Lorenza in San Antonio asks for our prayerful support for her health, for Alicia's healing, for Lupita,

and her family, for Juan and for Robert's healing. For all of these physical needs of Lorenza and her family, we raise our voices in prayer to the Lord.

Another caller from San Antonio asks us to pray for her sister, Carmen, who has cancer, for her own health, and for Haley. For these intentions, we pray to the Lord.

Allison in Cedar Rapids, Iowa, asks us to pray for healing for her fiancé, Austin. For Austin and his healing, we pray to the Lord. Jim in Louisville, Kentucky, asks all of us to join in prayer and raise our voices for everyone who is dealing with sickness right now. For this intention, for the health of so many, we raise our voices in prayer to the Lord. Rosa in Grand Prairie, Texas, asks us to pray for Maria's health, for Genesis's healing after a car accident, for Elda, Rachel, and Roberto's health as well, for Rosa and for all of her intentions, we pray to the Lord. Joe from San Antonio, Texas, asks for our prayerful support on behalf of his wife, Lila, who is in the hospital. For Lila, for her needs, we pray to the Lord. Eric in Detroit, Michigan, asks us to pray for Michelle, who has cancer. For Michelle, for her health and healing, we pray to the Lord.

Esther in Kerrville, Texas, asks us to pray for Stella, who fell and is in the hospital. For Stella and all of her physical needs, we raise our voices in prayer to the Lord.

Susan in Wyandotte, Michigan, asks us to pray for healing and deliverance from her physical difficulties. For Susan, for all of her needs, we generously raise our voices in prayer to the Lord. Adelaida asks us to pray for Larry

and Wilson's health. We join our prayers with Adelaida in seeking their health and pray to the Lord.

Hilda in San Antonio, Texas, asks for our prayers for Yolanda's healing from cancer and for her husband. For Hilda's husband, for Yolanda, for her healing and recovery, we raise our voices in prayer to the Lord. Janice in Pittsburgh asks us to pray to assist her in managing the difficulties she is experiencing in living alone and with life issues that are currently weighing down upon her. For Janice and for her difficulties at this moment in her life, we pray to the Lord. Linda in Fort Lauderdale, Florida, asks for our prayers for generosity in the world, that individuals can help one another, and that the sharing of our goods may be dispersed with great compassion. For Linda's intention, we pray to the Lord. Maria in Salinas, California, asks us to pray for the physical healing of her kidneys as she struggles with her health. Maria also asks for our prayers for her son. For these intentions of Maria, we raise our voices in prayer to the Lord. Catalina in Vail, Colorado, asks us to pray for her mom's healing from cancer. For Catalina's mother's health, healing, and recovery, we lift up our prayers to the Lord.

Stan in Pittsburgh asks us to pray for his kids and also to pray for him and the healing of heart problems. For all of Stan's intentions and needs, we pray to the Lord. Bob in Denver, Colorado, asks that we join him in prayer to pray for the grace for himself that he may offer up his daily sufferings. At this time of struggle for Bob, we join him and raise our voices together in prayer to the Lord.

Tom in Minneapolis asks us to pray for him, that he receive the grace to help him offer up his struggles and sufferings at this moment.

his life. We join our prayers with Tom, that he may be given that grace. We pray to the Lord. Joe asks us to pray for healing from cancer. For Joe, for his healing and recovery, we raise our voices in prayer to the Lord.

Susan from Michigan, asks us to pray that she receive good results on her blood tests and healing from her shaking. For all of Susan's physical needs, let us pray to the Lord. Maria from San Antonio asks that we join her in her prayers for healing from cancer. With Maria, we lift up our prayers to the Lord. Rosa in Grand Prairie, Texas, ask that we pray that Juan be healed from an aneurysm, that her sister has a successful eye surgery, and for Rosa's own healing. For all of these intentions, we pray to the Lord. Pedra in San Antonio asks us to pray for Jacob that he find a job, and to pray also for Carlos as he is in recovery. For these intentions, we lift our prayers to the Lord. Bertha in San Antonio asks us to pray for her grandson, for his training, for his business venture, and for her daughter who is undergoing an operation. For all of Bertha's intentions, we pray to the Lord. Stephanie in San Antonio asks that we join our prayers with her in praying for her family. For Stephanie and her family, we pray to the Lord. Crystal in San Antonio asks for prayers as she looks for a new job, asks for physical healing, and regains a solid financial footing. She asks our prayers for Gavin and his healing, and for Ashton to find a teaching position. For all of these intentions of Crystal's, we join our prayers to her and raise them to the Lord. Blanca in Seguin, Texas, asks us to pray for healing and good health. For healing and good health for Blanca and for all of her needs, we lift our hearts and prayers to the Lord. A caller from Hartlington, Texas, asks us to pray for Dora, for herself, and for her family. For these intentions, we pray to the Lord. Heavenly and compassionate Father, you have heard

Our Eucharistic meditation today is taken from a prayer attributed to Pope Clement XI. I believe, O Lord, but may I believe more firmly. I hope, but may I hope more securely. I love, but may I love more ardently. I sorrow, but may I sorrow more deeply. I adore you as my first beginning. I long for you as my last end. I praise you as my constant benefactor. I invoke you as my gracious protector. By your wisdom, direct me. By your righteousness, restrain me. By your indulgence, console me. And by your power, protect me. I offer you, Lord, my thoughts to be directed to you, my words to be about you, my deeds to respect your will, my trials to be endured for you. I will whatever you will. I will it because you will it. I will it in the way you will it. I will it for as long as you will it.

Lord, enlighten my understanding, I pray. Arouse my will, cleanse my heart, sanctify my soul. May I weep for past sins, repel future temptations, correct evil inclinations, nurture appropriate virtues. Give me, good God, love for you and hatred for self, zeal for my neighbor and contempt for the world. May I strive to obey superiors, to help those dependent upon me, to have care for my friends, and forgiveness for my enemies. May I conquer sensuality by austerity, avarice by generosity, anger by gentleness, and lukewarmness by fervor. Render me prudent in planning, steadfast in dangers, patient in adversity, humble in prosperity. Make me, O Lord, attentive at prayer, moderate at meals, diligent in work, steadfast in intent. May I be careful to maintain interior innocence, outward modesty, exemplary behavior, a regular life. May I be always watchful in subduing nature, in nourishing grace, in observing your law, and in winning salvation. May I learn from you how precarious are earthly things, how great divine things, how fleeting is time, and how lasting are things eternal. Grant that I may prepare for death, fear judgment, flee hell, and gain paradise. Through Christ our Lord. Amen.

A hymn of St. Thomas Aquinas to our Lord in the Tabernacle. I adore thee humbly, O thou hidden God, who beneath these figures truly does abide. All my light is darkness contemplating you. My heart lies prostrate to love's mystery. Seeing, touching, tasting, fail in proving you, but your word suffices, given sacredly. Know we nothing truer ever can be heard than the words of Jesus, who is truth's own word. On the cross was hidden your divinity, but these veils hide likewise your humanity. I, in believing both, offer my belief, praying for your pardon with the dying thief. Your open wounds transfigured I may not behold, but confess with Thomas, you are my Lord and my God. Grant my soul a burning faith, light it from above. Be thou all my treasure. Be thou all my love.

Psalm 34. I will bless the Lord at all times. His praise shall ever be in my mouth. Taste and see how good the Lord is. Blessed the man who takes refuge in him. The Lord confronts the evildoers to destroy remembrance of them from the earth. When the just cry out, the Lord hears them, and from all their distress he rescues them. The Lord is close to the brokenhearted, and those who are crushed in spirit he saves. Many are the troubles of the just man, but out of them all the Lord delivers him.

our going forth prayer. Lord Jesus Christ, we have spent this time of adoration and prayer in your Eucharistic presence. Fill our lives with love, joy, peace, and kindness. Transform us by the power of the Holy Spirit into living images of your compassionate presence. May we go forth from this hour of adoration and prayer to be your hands, feet, and heart to all those we meet. Risen Jesus, may we be surrounded by the radiance of your love.

The Divine Praises. Blessed be God. Blessed be His holy name. Blessed be Jesus Christ, true God and true man. Blessed be the name of Jesus. Blessed be His most sacred heart. Blessed be His most precious blood. Blessed be Jesus in the most holy sacrament of the altar. Blessed be the Holy Spirit, the Paraclete. Blessed be the great Mother of God, Mary most holy. Blessed be her holy and immaculate conception. Blessed be her glorious Assumption. Blessed be the name of Mary, Virgin and Mother. Blessed be Saint Joseph, her most chaste spouse. Blessed be God in His angels and in His saints. In the name of the Father, and of the Son, and of the Holy Spirit. Amen.

I adore you, Jesus, true God and true man, present in the Holy Eucharist. Kneeling before you and united in spirit with all the faithful on earth and all the saints in heaven. In gratitude for so great a blessing, I love you with all my heart, for you are worthy of all praise and adoration. Lord Jesus Christ, may I never offend you with my lack of love. May your Eucharistic presence refresh me in body and soul. Mary, Mother of the Eucharistic Lord, pray for me and obtain for me a greater love for Jesus. My Lord Jesus Christ, your Eucharistic presence teaches me how to love as you have loved. In your great love for me, you continue to give yourself, body, blood, soul, and divinity in this sacrament of your love. As I pray here in your Eucharistic presence, enkindle in me the fire of your gospel. Nourish me with your love and compassion, so that I may be your living presence to all I meet. Amen.

the Te Deum. You are God, we praise you. You are the Lord, we acclaim you. You are the eternal Father, all creation worships you. To you, all angels, all the powers of heaven, cherubim and seraphim, sing in endless praise. Holy, holy, holy, Lord God of power and might. Heaven and earth are full of your glory. The glorious company of apostles praise you. The noble fellowship of prophets praise you. The white-robed army of martyrs praise you. Throughout the world, the Holy Church acclaims you, Father of majesty unbounded, your true and only Son, worthy of all worship, and the Holy Spirit, advocate and guide. You, Christ, are the King of glory, the eternal Son of the Father. When you became man to set us free, you did not spurn the Virgin's womb. You overcame the sting of death and opened the kingdom of heaven to all believers. You are seated at God's right hand in glory. We believe that you will come and be our judge. Come then, Lord, and help your people, bought with the price of your own blood, and bring us with your saints to glory everlasting. Amen.

The saint of the day today is Saint Bernadette Soubirous. Saint Bernadette is the renowned visionary of Lourdes. She was born into a poor family in Lourdes, France, in 1844, and was baptized with the name Mary Bernard. Our Lady first appeared to the 14-year-old Bernadette on February 11, 1858, in a cave on the banks of the Gave River near Lourdes. The visions continued for a period of several weeks. 2 weeks after the first appearance of Our Lady, a spring emerged from the cave, and the waters were found to miraculously heal the sick and the lame. 1 month later, on March 25th, the woman whom Bernadette had been seeing told her that her name was the Immaculate Conception, and that a chapel should be built on the site of the apparitions. Civil authorities tried to frighten Bernadette into retracting her accounts, but Bernadette remained faithful to her visions. They also tried to shut down the spring and delay the construction of the chapel, but Empress Eugenie of France intervened when her own child was cured with the water from the spring, and the church was built. In 1866, Bernadette entered the Sisters of Notre Dame in Nevers. She was diagnosed with a painful, incurable illness soon afterward, and died in 1879 at the age of 35. Pope Pius XI canonized her in 1933. Saint Bernadette, pray for us.

So many of you have called in to the Maria Vision prayer line, asking for prayer intentions for loved ones.

Rosie in San Antonio has called in asking for our prayers for her brother Armando's healing from cancer, for her son to return to the Catholic faith, and for her own spiritual protection. For Rosie and for the needs of her son and brother, we raise our voices and prayers to the Lord. Lorenza in San Antonio asks for our prayerful support for her health, for Alicia's healing, for Lupita and her family, for Juan and for Robert's healing. For all of these physical needs of Lorenza and her family, we raise our voices in prayer to the Lord.

Another caller from San Antonio asks us to pray for her sister, Carmen, who has cancer, for her own health, and for Haley. For these intentions, we pray to the Lord.

Allison in Cedar Rapids, Iowa, asks us to pray for healing for her fiancé, Austin. For Austin and his healing, we pray to the Lord. Jim in Louisville, Kentucky, asks all of us to join in prayer and raise our voices for everyone who is dealing with sickness right now. For this intention, for the health of so many, we raise our voices in prayer to the Lord. Rosa in Grand Prairie, Texas, asks us to pray for Maria's health, for Genesis' healing after a car accident, for Elda, Rachel, and Roberto's health as well, for Rosa and for all of her intentions, we pray to the Lord. Joe from San Antonio, Texas, asks for our prayerful support on behalf of his wife, Lila, who is in the hospital. For Lila, for her needs, we pray to the Lord. Eric in Detroit, Michigan, asks us to pray for Michelle, who has cancer. For Michelle, for her health and healing, we pray to the Lord.

fell and is in the hospital. For Stella and all of her physical needs, we raise our voices in prayer to the Lord.

Susan in Wyandotte, Michigan, asks us to pray for healing and deliverance from her physical difficulties. For Susan, for all of her needs, we generously raise our voices in prayer to the Lord. Adelaida asks us to pray for Larry and Wilson's health. We join our prayers with Adelaida in seeking their health and pray to the Lord.

Hilda in San Antonio, Texas, asks for our prayers for Yolanda's healing from cancer and for her husband. For Hilda's husband, for Yolanda, for her healing and recovery, we raise our voices in prayer to the Lord. Janice in Pittsburgh asks us to pray to assist her in managing the difficulties she is experiencing in living alone and with life issues that are currently weighing down upon her. For Janice and for her difficulties at this moment in her life, we pray to the Lord. Linda in Fort Lauderdale, Florida, asks for our prayers for generosity in the world, that individuals can help one another, and that the sharing of our goods may be dispersed with great compassion. For Linda's intention, we pray to the Lord. Maria in Salinas, California, asks us to pray for the physical healing of her kidneys as she struggles with her health. Maria also asks for our prayers for her son. For these intentions of Maria, we raise our voices in prayer to the Lord. Catalina in Vail, Colorado, asks us to pray for her mom's healing from cancer. For Catalina's mother's health, healing, and recovery, we lift up our prayers to the Lord.

Stan in Pittsburgh asks us to pray for his kids and also to pray for him and the healing of heart problems. For all of Stan's intentions and needs, we pray to the Lord.

in Denver, Colorado, asks that we join him in prayer to pray for the grace for himself that he may offer up his daily sufferings. At this time of struggle for Bob, we join him and raise our voices together in prayer to the Lord.

Tom in Minneapolis asks us to pray for him, that he receive the grace to help him offer up his struggles and sufferings at this moment in his life. We join our prayers with Tom, that he may be given that grace. We pray to the Lord. Joe asks us to pray for healing from cancer. For Joe, for his healing and recovery, we raise our voices in prayer to the Lord.

Susan from Michigan, asks us to pray that she receive good results on her blood tests and healing from her shaking. For all of Susan's physical needs, let us pray to the Lord. Maria from San Antonio asks that we join her in her prayers for healing from cancer. With Maria, we lift up our prayers to the Lord. Rosa in Grand Prairie, Texas, asks that we pray that Juan be healed from an aneurysm, that her sister has a successful eye surgery, and for Rosa's own healing. For all of these intentions, we pray to the Lord. Pedra in San Antonio asks us to pray for Jacob that he find a job, and to pray also for Carlos as he is in recovery. For these intentions, we lift our prayers to the Lord. Bertha in San Antonio asks us to pray for her grandson, for his training, for his business venture, and for her daughter who is undergoing an operation. For all of Bertha's intentions, we pray to the Lord. Stephanie in San Antonio asks that we join our prayers with her in praying for her family. For Stephanie and her family, we pray to the Lord. Crystal in San Antonio asks for prayers as she looks for a new job, asks for physical healing, and regains a solid financial footing. She asks

prayers for Gavin and his healing, and for Ashton to find a teaching position. For all of these intentions of Crystal's, we join our prayers to her and raise them to the Lord. Blanca in Seguin, Texas, asks us to pray for healing and good health. For healing and good health for Blanca and for all of her needs, we lift our hearts and prayers to the Lord. A caller from Hartlington, Texas, asks us to pray for Dora, for herself, and for her family. For these intentions, we pray to the Lord. Heavenly and compassionate Father, you have heard the cries from so many of your people in their suffering and in their need. Listen also, most compassionate Father, to the prayers that your children offer to you on behalf of all of those who have called in to request our raising of our voices in prayerful support with them.

Our Eucharistic meditation today is taken from a prayer attributed to Pope Clement XI. I believe, O Lord, but may I

I believe more firmly. I hope, but may I hope more securely. I love, but may I love more ardently. I sorrow, but may I sorrow more deeply. I adore you as my first beginning. I long for you as my last end. I praise you as my constant benefactor. I invoke you as my gracious protector. By your wisdom, direct me. By your righteousness, restrain me. By your indulgence, console me. And by your power, protect me. I offer you, Lord, my thoughts to be directed to you, my words to be about you, my deeds to respect your will, my trials to be endured for you. I will whatever you will. I will it because you will it. I will it in the way you will it. I will it for as long as you will it. Lord, enlighten my understanding, I pray. Arouse my will, cleanse my heart, sanctify my soul. May I weep for past sins, repel future temptations, correct evil inclinations, nurture appropriate virtues. Give me, good God, love for you and hatred for self, zeal for my neighbor and contempt for the world. May I strive to obey superiors, to help those dependent upon me, to have care for my friends, and forgiveness for my enemies. May I conquer sensuality by austerity, avarice by generosity, anger by gentleness, and lukewarmness by fervor. Render me prudent in planning, steadfast in dangers, patient in adversity, humble in prosperity. Make me, O Lord, attentive at prayer, moderate at meals, diligent in work, steadfast in intent. May I be careful to maintain interior innocence, outward modesty, exemplary behavior, a regular life. May I be always watchful in subduing nature, in nourishing grace, in observing your law, and in winning salvation. May I learn from you how precarious are earthly things, how great divine things, how fleeting is time, and how lasting are things eternal. Grant that I may prepare for death, fear judgment, flee hell, and gain paradise. Through Christ our Lord. Amen.

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I adore thee humbly, O thou hidden God.

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Your open wounds transfigured I may not behold, but confess with Thomas, you are my Lord and my God. 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

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His praise shall ever be in my mouth. Taste and see how good the Lord is. Blessed the man who takes refuge in him. The Lord confronts the evildoers to destroy remembrance of them from the earth. When the just cry out, the Lord hears them, and from all their distress he rescues them. The Lord is close to the brokenhearted, and those who are crushed in spirit he saves. Many are the troubles of the just man, but out of them all, the Lord delivers him.

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Lord Jesus Christ, we have spent this time of adoration and prayer in your Eucharistic presence. Fill our lives with love, joy, peace, and kindness. Transform us by the power of the Holy Spirit into living images of your compassionate presence. 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Risen Jesus, may we be surrounded by the radiance of your love.

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Blessed be Jesus Christ, true God and true man. Blessed be the name of Jesus. Blessed be his most sacred heart. Blessed be his most precious blood. Blessed be Jesus in the most holy sacrament of the altar. Blessed be the Holy Spirit, the Paraclete. Blessed be the great Mother of God, Mary most holy. Blessed be her holy and immaculate conception. Blessed be her glorious assumption. Blessed be the name of Mary, Virgin and Mother. Blessed be Saint Joseph, her most chaste spouse. Blessed be God in his angels and in his saints. In the name of the Father, and of the Son, and of the Holy Spirit. Amen.

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Lord Jesus Christ, may I never offend you with my lack of love. May your Eucharistic presence refresh me in body and soul. 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My Lord Jesus Christ, your Eucharistic presence teaches me how to love as you have loved. 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Nourish me with your love and compassion, so that I may be your living presence to all I meet. Amen.

the Te Deum. You are God, we praise you. You are the Lord, we acclaim you. You are the eternal Father, all creation worships you. To you, all angels, all the powers of heaven, cherubim and seraphim, sing in endless praise. Holy, holy, holy, Lord God of power and might. Heaven and earth are full of your glory. The glorious company of apostles praise you. The noble fellowship of prophets praise you. The white-robed army of martyrs praise you. Throughout the world, the Holy Church acclaims you, Father of majesty unbounded, your true and only Son, worthy of all worship, and the Holy Spirit, advocate and guide. You, Christ, are the King of glory, the eternal Son of the Father. When you became man to set us free, you did not spurn the Virgin's womb. You overcame the sting of death and opened the kingdom of heaven to all believers. You are seated at God's right hand in glory. We believe that you will come and be our judge. Come then, Lord, and help your people, bought with the price of your own blood, and bring us with your saints to glory everlasting. Amen.

Today is Thursday, April 16. April is the month of the Blessed Sacrament. The saint of the day today is Saint Bernadette Soubirous. Saint Bernadette is the renowned visionary of Lourdes. She was born into a poor family in Lourdes, France, in 1844, and was baptized with the name Mary Bernard. Our Lady first appeared to the 14-year-old Bernadette on February 11, 1858, in a cave on the banks of the Gave River near Lourdes. The visions continued for a period of several weeks. 2 weeks after the first appearance of Our Lady, a spring emerged from the cave, and the waters were found to miraculously heal the sick and the lame. 1 month later, on March 25th, the woman whom Bernadette had been seeing told her that her name was the Immaculate Conception, and that a chapel should be built on the site of the apparitions. Civil authorities tried to frighten Bernadette into retracting her accounts, but Bernadette remained faithful to her visions. They also tried to shut down the spring and delay the construction of the chapel. But Empress Eugenie of France intervened when her own child was cured with the water from the spring, and the church was built. In 1866, Bernadette entered the Sisters of Notre Dame in Nevers. She was diagnosed with a painful, incurable illness soon afterward, and died in 1879 at the age of 35. Pope Pius XI canonized her in 1933. Saint Bernadette, pray for us.

So many of you have called in to the Maria Vision prayer line, asking for prayer intentions for loved ones. Rosie in San Antonio has called in asking for our prayers for her brother Armando's healing from cancer, for her son to return to the Catholic faith, and for her own spiritual protection. For Rosie and for the needs of her son and brother, we raise our voices and prayers to the Lord. Lorenza in San Antonio asks for our prayerful support for her health, for Alicia's healing, for Lupita and her family, for Juan and for Robert's healing. For all of these physical needs of Lorenza and her family, we raise our voices in prayer to the Lord.

Another caller from San Antonio asks us to pray for her sister, Carmen, who has cancer, for her own health, and for Haley. For these intentions, we pray to the Lord.

Allison in Cedar Rapids, Iowa, asks us to pray for healing for her fiancé, Austin. For Austin and his healing, we pray to the Lord. Jim in Louisville, Kentucky, asks all of us to join in prayer and raise our voices for everyone who is dealing with sickness right now. For this intention, for the health of so many, we raise our voices in prayer to the Lord. Rosa in Grand Prairie, Texas, asks us to pray for Maria's health, for Genesis's healing after a car accident, for Elda, Rachel, and Roberto's health as well, for Rosa and for all of her intentions, we pray to the Lord. Joe from San Antonio, Texas, asks for our prayerful support on behalf of his wife, Lila, who is in the hospital. For Lila, for her needs, we pray to the Lord. Eric in Detroit, Michigan, asks us to pray for Michelle, who has cancer. For Michelle, for her health and healing, we pray to the Lord.

Esther in Kerrville, Texas, asks us to pray for Stella, who fell and is in the hospital. For Stella and all of her physical needs, we raise our voices in prayer to the Lord.

Susan in Wyandotte, Michigan, asks us to pray for healing and deliverance from her physical difficulties. For Susan, for all of her needs, we generously raise our voices in prayer to the Lord. Adelaida asks us to pray for Larry and Wilson's health. We join our prayers with Adelaida in seeking their health and pray to the Lord.

Hilda in San Antonio, Texas, asks for our prayers for Yolanda's healing from cancer and for her husband. For Hilda's husband, for Yolanda, for her healing and recovery, we raise our voices in prayer to the Lord. Janice in Pittsburgh asks us to pray to assist her in managing the difficulties she is experiencing in living alone and with life issues that are currently weighing down upon her. For Janice and for her difficulties at this moment in her life, we pray to the Lord. Linda in Fort Lauderdale, Florida, asks for our prayers for generosity in the world, that individuals can help one another, and that the sharing of our goods may be dispersed with great compassion. For Linda's intention, we pray to the Lord. Maria in Salinas, California, asks us to pray for the physical healing of her kidneys as she struggles with her health. Maria also asks for our prayers for her son. For these intentions of Maria, we raise our voices in prayer to the Lord. Catalina in Vail, Colorado, asks us to pray for her mom's healing from cancer. For Catalina's mother's health, healing, and recovery.

Stan in Pittsburgh asks us to pray for his kids and also to pray for him and the healing of heart problems. For all of Stan's intentions and needs, we pray to the Lord. Bob in Denver, Colorado, asks that we join him in prayer to pray for the grace for himself that he may offer up his daily sufferings. At this time of struggle for Bob, we join him and raise our voices together in prayer to the Lord.

Tom in Minneapolis asks us to pray for him, that he receive the grace to help him offer up his struggles and sufferings at this moment in his life. We join our prayers with Tom, that he may be given that grace. We pray to the Lord. Joe asks us to pray for healing from cancer. For Joe, for his healing and recovery, we raise our voices in prayer to the Lord.

Susan from Michigan, asks us to pray that she receive good results on her blood tests and healing from her shaking. For all of Susan's physical needs, let us pray to the Lord. Maria from San Antonio asks that we join her in her prayers for healing from cancer. With Maria, we lift up our prayers to the Lord. Rosa in Grand Prairie, Texas, asks that we pray that Juan be healed from an aneurysm, that her sister has a successful eye surgery, and for Rosa's own healing. For all of these intentions, we pray to the Lord. Pedra in San Antonio asks us to pray for Jacob that he find a job, and to pray also for Carlos as he is in recovery. For these intentions, we lift our prayers to the Lord. Bertha in San Antonio asks us to pray for her grandson, for his training, for his business venture, and for her daughter who is undergoing an operation. For all of Bertha's intentions, we pray to the Lord.

Stephanie in San Antonio asks that we join our prayers with her in praying for her family. For Stephanie and her family, we pray to the Lord. Crystal in San Antonio asks for prayers as she looks for a new job, asks for physical healing, and regains a solid financial footing. She asks our prayers for Gavin and his healing, and for Ashton to find a teaching position. For all of these intentions of Crystal's, we join our prayers to her and raise them to the Lord. Blanca in Seguin, Texas, asks us to pray for healing and good health. For healing and good health for Blanca and for all of her needs, we lift our hearts and prayers to the Lord. A caller from Hartlington, Texas, asks us to pray for Dora, for herself, and for her family. For these intentions, we pray to the Lord. Heavenly and compassionate Father, you have heard the cries from so many of your people in their suffering and in their need. Listen also, most compassionate Father, to the prayers that your children offer to you on behalf of all of those who have called in to request our raising of our voices in prayerful support with them.

Our Eucharistic meditation today is taken from a prayer attributed to Pope Clement XI. I believe, O Lord, but may I believe more firmly. I hope, but may I hope more securely. I love, but may I love more ardently. I sorrow, but may I sorrow more deeply. I adore you as my first beginning. I long for you as my last end. I praise you as my constant benefactor. I invoke you as my gracious protector. By your wisdom, direct me. By your righteousness, restrain me. By your indulgence, console me. And by your power, protect me. I offer you, Lord, my thoughts to be directed to you, my words to be about you, my deeds to respect your will, my trials to be endured for you. I will whatever you will. I will it because you will it. I will it in the way you will it. I will it for as long as you will it. Lord, enlighten my understanding, I pray. Arouse my will, cleanse my heart, sanctify my soul. May I weep for past sins, repel future temptations, correct evil inclinations, nurture appropriate virtues. Give me, good God, love for you and hatred for self, zeal for my neighbor and contempt for the world. May I strive to obey superiors, to help those dependent upon me, to have care for my friends, and forgiveness for my enemies. May I conquer sensuality by austerity, avarice by generosity, anger by gentleness, and lukewarmness by fervor. Render me prudent in planning, steadfast in dangers, patient in adversity, humble in prosperity. Make me, O Lord, attentive at prayer, moderate at meals, diligent in work, steadfast in intent. May I be careful to maintain interior innocence, outward modesty, exemplary behavior, a regular life. May I be always watchful in subduing nature, in nourishing grace, in observing your law, and in winning salvation. May I learn from you how precarious are earthly things, how great divine things, how fleeting is time, and how lasting are things eternal. Grant that I may prepare for death, fear judgment, flee hell, and gain paradise. Through Christ our Lord. Amen.

A hymn of St. Thomas Aquinas to our Lord in the Tabernacle. I adore thee humbly, O thou hidden God, who beneath these figures truly does abide. All my light is darkness contemplating you. My heart lies prostrate to love's mystery. Seeing, touching, tasting, fail in proving you, but your word suffices, given sacredly. Know we nothing truer ever can be heard than the words of Jesus, who is truth's own word. On the cross was hidden your divinity, but these veils hide likewise your humanity. I, in believing both, offer my belief, praying for your pardon with the dying thief. Your open wounds transfigured I may not behold, but confess with Thomas, you are my Lord and my God. Grant my soul a burning faith, light it from above. Be thou all my treasure. Be thou all my love.

Psalm 34. I will bless the Lord at all times. His praise shall ever be in my mouth. Taste and see how good the Lord is. Blessed the man who takes refuge in him. The Lord confronts the evildoers to destroy remembrance of them from the earth. When the just cry out, the Lord hears them, and from all their distress he rescues them. The Lord is close to the brokenhearted, and those who are crushed in spirit he saves. Many are the troubles of the just man, but out of them all, the Lord delivers him.

Our going forth prayer. Lord Jesus Christ, we have spent this time of adoration and prayer in your Eucharistic presence. Fill our lives with love, joy, peace, and kindness. Transform us by the power of the Holy Spirit into living images of your compassionate presence. May we go forth from this hour of adoration and prayer to be your hands, feet, and heart to all those we meet. Risen Jesus, may we be surrounded by the radiance of your love.

the divine praises. Blessed be God. Blessed be his holy name. Blessed be Jesus Christ, true God and true man. Blessed be the name of Jesus. Blessed be his most sacred heart. Blessed be his most precious blood. Blessed be Jesus in the most holy sacrament of the altar. Blessed be the Holy Spirit, the Paraclete. Blessed be the great Mother of God, Mary most holy. Blessed be her holy and immaculate conception. Blessed be her glorious assumption. Blessed be the name of Mary, Virgin and Mother. Blessed be Saint Joseph, her most chaste spouse. Blessed be God in his angels and in his saints. In the name of the Father, and of the Son, and of the Holy Spirit. Amen.

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Our Lady thanks you for responding to her call. 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

Saint Benedict was born around 480 as the son of a Roman noble of Norcia and the twin to his sister Scholastica. He is the patron saint of Europe and students. His feast day is celebrated on July 11th. When he was still young, Benedict was sent to Rome to finish his education with a nurse. Afraid for his soul, Benedict fled Rome, gave up his inheritance, and lived in a small village with his nurse. When God called him beyond this quiet life to an even deeper solitude, he went to the mountains of Subiaco. Although becoming a hermit was not his purpose in leaving, there he lived as a shut-in under the direction of the hermit Romanus. One day, during his time living in a cave above a lake, the devil presented Benedict's imagination with a beautiful, tempting woman. Benedict resisted by rolling his body into a thorn bush until it was covered in scrapes. It is said through these bodily wounds he cured the wounds of his soul. Word traveled about Benedict's holiness, and a group of monks found him and asked for his leadership. Benedict warned the men that he would be too strict, but they insisted. The monks later tried to poison Benedict once his warnings proved true. But when Benedict prayed over the poisoned drink, the glass shattered. The next set of followers seeking Benedict were sincere, leading to Benedict to establish 12 monasteries in Subiaco. However, it was in Monte Cassino where he founded the monastery that became the roots of the church's monastic system. Instead of founding small separate communities, he gathered his disciples into one whole community, which had never been done before. Saint Benedict's beliefs and instructions on religious life were collected in what is now known as the Rule of Saint Benedict. Saint Benedict died on March 21st, 543, with a high fever on the very day God told him he would. He was later canonized by Pope Honorius III in 1220. Saint Benedict is often pictured with a bell, a broken tray, a raven, or a crozier. To learn more about Saint Benedict, visit Catholic.org, and if Saint Benedict inspires you or someone you know, shop for his items by clicking on the CatholicShopping.com link below for a one-of-a-kind shopping experience. And don't forget, please subscribe to our channel and tell us how much you love our videos in the comments.

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The prayer of the Rosary has an incredible power, and when prayed in community, God and the Virgin Mary pour an abundance of blessings all over humanity.

0: Welcome to the Maria Vision family. Prayer should not be done in a rush, so that by the time we finish, it was not possible to have a personal encounter with Jesus and Mary. Praying is like talking to a friend. If we never have time for him, if we only see him for a short time, if we barely speak to him, our relationship will not have a deeper encounter.
1: Dear children, also today, I call you to prayer. Little children, prayer works miracles. When you are tired and sick, and you do not know the meaning of your life, take the rosary and pray. Pray until prayer becomes, for you, a joyful meeting with your Savior. I am with you, little children, and I intercede and pray for you. God gives me this time as I give to you, so that I may instruct and lead you on the path of salvation. Dear children, now you do not comprehend this grace, but soon a time will come when you will lament for this message. That is why, little children, live all of the words which I give in you through this time of grace and renew in prayer. Especially, I call all those who have consecrated themselves to my Immaculate Heart to become an example to others.
2: Come, Holy Spirit. Fill the hearts of thy faithful, and enkindle in them the fire of thy love. Send forth thy Spirit, and they shall be created, and you shall renew the face of the earth. Let us pray. O God, who did teach the hearts of thy faithful people by sending them the light of thy Holy Spirit, grant us by the same Spirit to have a right judgment in all things, and evermore to rejoice in his holy comfort. Through Christ our Lord. Amen.
3: In the name of the Father, and of the Son, and of the Holy Spirit, Amen.
4: O my God, I am heartily sorry for having offended thee, and I detest all my sins, because I dread the loss of heaven and the pains of hell, but most of all because they have offended thee, my God, who art all good and deserving of all my love. I firmly resolve, with the help of thy grace, to confess my sins, to do penance, and to amend my life. Amen. And so we ask our Blessed Mother Mary, mingle your voice with ours. We want to make this holy rosary made in you and through you, asking for your intentions. Father, Son, and Holy Spirit, in your divine will, we desire what you desire. We join with all the rosaries said throughout the whole world. Most Holy Trinity, Father, Son, and Holy Spirit, I adore thee profoundly. I offer thee the most precious body, blood, soul, and divinity of Jesus Christ, present in all the tabernacles of the world, in reparation for the outrages, sacrileges, and indifferences whereby he is offended, and through the infinite merits of his most sacred heart and the Immaculate Heart of Mary, I beg of thee the conversion of poor sinners. O my God, I believe, I adore, I hope, and I love thee. I ask pardon for those who do not believe, do not adore, do not hope, and do not love thee.
3: I believe in God, the Father Almighty, creator of heaven and earth, and in Jesus Christ, his only Son, our Lord, who was conceived by the Holy Spirit, born of the Virgin Mary, suffered under Pontius Pilate, was crucified, died, and was buried. He descended into hell. On the third day, he rose again from the dead. He ascended into heaven and is seated at the right hand of God, the Father Almighty. From there he will come to judge the living and the dead. I believe in the Holy Spirit, the Holy Catholic Church, the communion of saints, the forgiveness of sins, the resurrection of the body, and life everlasting. Amen. Our Father, who art in heaven, hallowed be thy name. Thy kingdom come, thy will be done, on earth as it is in heaven.
5: Give us this day our daily bread, and forgive us our trespasses, as we forgive those who trespass against us. And lead us not into temptation, but deliver us from evil. Amen. We pray these next three Hail Marys for an increase in faith, hope, and charity.
3: Hail Mary, full of grace, the Lord is with thee. Blessed art thou among women, and blessed is the fruit of thy womb, Jesus.
5: Holy Mary, Mother of God, pray for us sinners now and at the hour of our death. Amen.
3: Hail Mary, full of grace, the Lord is with thee. Blessed art thou among women, and blessed is the fruit of thy womb, Jesus.
5: Holy Mary, Mother of God, pray for us sinners now and at the hour of our death. Amen.
3: Hail Mary, full of grace, the Lord is with thee. Blessed art thou among women, and blessed is the fruit of thy womb, Jesus.
5: Holy Mary, Mother of God, pray for us sinners now and at the hour of our death. Amen.
3: Glory be to the Father, and to the Son, and to the Holy Spirit.
5: As it was in the beginning, is now, and ever shall be, world without end. Amen. The first glorious mystery, the resurrection. Do not be amazed. You seek Jesus of Nazareth, the crucified. He has been raised. He is not here. Fruit of the mystery, faith.
3: Our Father, who art in heaven, hallowed be thy name. Thy kingdom come, thy will be done, on earth as it is in heaven.
5: Give us this day our daily bread, and forgive us our trespasses, as we forgive those who trespass against us. And lead us not into temptation, but deliver us from evil. Amen.
3: Hail Mary, full of grace, the Lord is with thee. Blessed art thou among women, and blessed is the fruit of thy womb, Jesus.
5: Holy Mary, Mother of God, pray for us sinners, now and at the hour of our death. Amen.
3: Hail Mary, full of grace, the Lord is with thee. Blessed art thou among women, and blessed is the fruit of thy womb, Jesus.
5: Holy Mary, Mother of God, pray for us sinners, now and at the hour of our death. Amen.
3: Hail Mary, full of grace, the Lord is with thee. Blessed art thou among women, and blessed is the fruit of thy womb, Jesus.
5: Holy Mary, Mother of God, pray for us sinners, now and at the hour of our death. Amen.
3: Hail Mary, full of grace, the Lord is with thee. Blessed art thou among women, and blessed is the fruit of thy womb, Jesus.
5: Holy Mary, Mother of God, pray for us sinners, now and at the hour of our death. Amen.
3: Hail Mary, full of grace, the Lord is with thee. Blessed art thou among women, and blessed is the fruit of thy womb, Jesus.
5: Holy Mary, Mother of God, pray for us sinners, now and at the hour of our death. Amen.
3: Hail Mary, full of grace, the Lord is with thee. Blessed art thou among women, and blessed is the fruit of thy womb, Jesus.
5: Holy Mary, Mother of God, pray for us sinners, now and at the hour of our death. Amen.
3: Hail Mary, full of grace, the Lord is with thee. Blessed art thou among women, and blessed is the fruit of thy womb, Jesus.
5: Holy Mary, Mother of God, pray for us sinners, now and at the hour of our death. Amen.
3: Hail Mary, full of grace, the Lord is with thee. Blessed art thou among women, and blessed is the fruit of thy womb, Jesus.
5: Holy Mary, Mother of God, pray for us sinners now and at the hour of our death. Amen.
3: Hail Mary, full of grace, the Lord is with thee. Blessed art thou among women, and blessed is the fruit of thy womb, Jesus.
5: Holy Mary, Mother of God, pray for us sinners, now and at the hour of our death. Amen.
3: Hail Mary, full of grace, the Lord is with thee. Blessed art thou among women, and blessed is the fruit of thy womb, Jesus.
5: Holy Mary, Mother of God, pray for us sinners, now and at the hour of our death. Amen.
3: Glory be to the Father, and to the Son, and to the Holy Spirit.
5: As it was in the beginning, is now, and ever shall be, world without end. Amen.
0: Mary, Mother of Grace, Mother of Mercy, shield me from the enemy, and receive me at the hour of my death. Amen.
5: O my Jesus, forgive us our sins, save us from the fires of hell, and lead all souls to heaven, especially those most in need of thy mercy.
0: Our Lady, please spread the effect of grace of thy flame of love over all of humanity. Amen.
6: St. Michael the Archangel, with thy light enlighten us. St. Michael the Archangel, with thy wings protect us. St. Michael the Archangel, with thy sword defend us.
0: Queen of Peace, pray for us.

0: the second glorious mystery, the Ascension. So then the Lord Jesus, after he spoke to them, was taken up into heaven and took his seat at the right hand of God. Fruit of the mystery, hope. Our Father, who art in heaven, hallowed be thy name. Thy kingdom come, thy will be done, on earth as it is in heaven.
1: Give us this day our daily bread, and forgive us our trespasses, as we forgive those who trespass against us, and lead us not into temptation, but deliver us from evil. Amen.
0: Hail Mary, full of grace, the Lord is with thee. Blessed art thou among women, and blessed is the fruit of thy womb, Jesus.
1: Holy Mary, Mother of God, pray for us sinners, now and at the hour of our death. Amen.
0: Hail Mary, full of grace, the Lord is with thee. Blessed art thou among women, and blessed is the fruit of thy womb, Jesus.
1: Holy Mary, Mother of God, pray for us sinners, now and at the hour of our death. Amen.
0: Hail Mary, full of grace, the Lord is with thee. Blessed art thou among women, and blessed is the fruit of thy womb, Jesus.
1: Holy Mary, Mother of God, pray for us sinners, now and at the hour of our death. Amen.
0: Hail Mary, full of grace, the Lord is with thee. Blessed art thou among women, and blessed is the fruit of thy womb, Jesus.
1: Holy Mary, Mother of God, pray for us sinners, now and at the hour of our death. Amen.
0: Hail Mary, full of grace, the Lord is with thee. Blessed art thou among women, and blessed is the fruit of thy womb, Jesus.
1: Holy Mary, Mother of God, pray for us sinners, now and at the hour of our death. Amen.
0: Hail Mary, full of grace, the Lord is with thee. Blessed art thou among women, and blessed is the fruit of thy womb, Jesus.
1: Holy Mary, Mother of God, pray for us sinners, now and at the hour of our death. Amen.
0: Hail Mary, full of grace, the Lord is with thee. Blessed art thou among women, and blessed is the fruit of thy womb, Jesus.
1: Holy Mary, Mother of God, pray for us sinners, now and at the hour of our death. Amen.
0: Hail Mary, full of grace, the Lord is with thee. Blessed art thou among women, and blessed is the fruit of thy womb, Jesus.
1: Holy Mary, Mother of God, pray for us sinners, now and at the hour of our death. Amen.
0: Hail Mary, full of grace, the Lord is with thee. Blessed art thou among women, and blessed is the fruit of thy womb, Jesus.
1: Holy Mary, Mother of God, pray for us sinners, now and at the hour of our death. Amen.
0: Hail Mary, full of grace, the Lord is with thee. Blessed art thou among women, and blessed is the fruit of thy womb, Jesus.
1: Holy Mary, Mother of God, pray for us sinners, now and at the hour of our death. Amen. Glory be to the Father, and to the Son, and to the Holy Spirit.
0: As it was in the beginning, is now, and ever shall be, world without end. Amen.
2: Mary, Mother of Grace, Mother of Mercy, shield me from the enemy, and receive me at the hour of my death. Amen.
0: O my Jesus, forgive us our sins, save us from the fires of hell, and lead all souls to heaven, especially those most in need of thy mercy.
2: Our Lady, please spread the effect of grace of thy flame of love over all of humanity. Amen.
3: Saint Michael the Archangel, with thy light enlighten us. Saint Michael the Archangel, with thy wings protect us. Saint Michael the Archangel, with thy sword defend us.
2: Queen of Peace, pray for us.

0: The third glorious mystery, the descent of the Holy Spirit. And they were all filled with the Holy Spirit and began to speak in different tongues as the Spirit enabled them to proclaim, fruit of the mystery, love of God.
1: Our Father, who art in heaven, hallowed be thy name. Thy kingdom come, thy will be done on earth as it is in heaven.
0: Give us this day our daily bread, and forgive us our trespasses, as we forgive those who trespass against us. And lead us not into temptation, but deliver us from evil. Amen.
1: Hail Mary, full of grace, the Lord is with thee. Blessed art thou among women, and blessed is the fruit of thy womb, Jesus.
0: Holy Mary, Mother of God, pray for us sinners, now and at the hour of our death. Amen.
1: Hail Mary, full of grace, the Lord is with thee. Blessed art thou among women, and blessed is the fruit of thy womb, Jesus.
0: Holy Mary, Mother of God, pray for us sinners, now and at the hour of our death. Amen.
1: Hail Mary, full of grace, the Lord is with thee. Blessed art thou among women, and blessed is the fruit of thy womb, Jesus.
0: Holy Mary, Mother of God, pray for us sinners, now and at the hour of our death. Amen.
1: Hail Mary, full of grace, the Lord is with thee. Blessed art thou among women, and blessed is the fruit of thy womb, Jesus.
0: Holy Mary, Mother of God, pray for us sinners, now and at the hour of our death. Amen.
1: Hail Mary, full of grace, the Lord is with thee. Blessed art thou among women, and blessed is the fruit of thy womb, Jesus.
0: Holy Mary, Mother of God, pray for us sinners, now and at the hour of our death. Amen.
1: Hail Mary, full of grace, the Lord is with thee. Blessed art thou among women, and blessed is the fruit of thy womb, Jesus.
0: Holy Mary, Mother of God, pray for us sinners, now and at the hour of our death. Amen.
1: Hail Mary, full of grace, the Lord is with thee. Blessed art thou among women, and blessed is the fruit of thy womb, Jesus.
0: Holy Mary, Mother of God, pray for us sinners, now and at the hour of our death. Amen.
1: Hail Mary, full of grace, the Lord is with thee. Blessed art thou among women, and blessed is the fruit of thy womb, Jesus.
0: Holy Mary, Mother of God, pray for us sinners now and at the hour of our death. Amen.
1: Hail Mary, full of grace, the Lord is with thee. Blessed art thou among women, and blessed is the fruit of thy womb, Jesus.
0: Holy Mary, Mother of God, pray for us sinners now and at the hour of our death. Amen.
1: Hail Mary, full of grace, the Lord is with thee. Blessed art thou among women, and blessed is the fruit of thy womb, Jesus.
0: Holy Mary, Mother of God, pray for us sinners, now and at the hour of our death. Amen.
1: Glory be to the Father, and to the Son, and to the Holy Spirit.
0: As it was in the beginning, is now, and ever shall be, world without end. Amen.
2: Mary, Mother of Grace, Mother of Mercy, shield me from the enemy, and receive me at the hour of my death. Amen.
0: O my Jesus, forgive us our sins, save us from the fires of hell, and lead all souls to heaven, especially those most in need of thy mercy.
2: Our Lady, please spread the effect of grace of thy flame of love over all of humanity. Amen.
3: Saint Michael the Archangel, with thy light enlighten us. Saint Michael the Archangel, with thy wings protect us. Saint Michael the Archangel, with thy sword defend us.
2: Queen of Peace, pray for us.

0: The fourth glorious mystery, the Assumption. You are the glory of Jerusalem. You are the great boast of our nation. You have done good things for Israel, and God is pleased with them. May the Almighty Lord bless you forever. Fruit of the mystery, grace of a happy death. Our Father, who art in heaven, hallowed be thy name. Thy kingdom come, thy will be done, on earth as it is in heaven.
1: Give us this day our daily bread, and forgive us our trespasses, as we forgive those who trespass against us. And lead us not into temptation, but deliver us from evil. Amen.
0: Hail Mary, full of grace, the Lord is with thee. Blessed art thou among women, and blessed is the fruit of thy womb, Jesus.
1: Holy Mary, Mother of God, pray for us sinners, now and at the hour of our death. Amen.
0: Hail Mary, full of grace, the Lord is with thee. Blessed art thou among women, and blessed is the fruit of thy womb, Jesus.
1: Holy Mary, Mother of God, pray for us sinners, now and at the hour of our death. Amen.
0: Hail Mary, full of grace, the Lord is with thee. Blessed art thou among women, and blessed is the fruit of thy womb, Jesus.
1: Holy Mary, Mother of God, pray for us sinners, now and at the hour of our death. Amen.
0: Hail Mary, full of grace, the Lord is with thee. Blessed art thou among women, and blessed is the fruit of thy womb, Jesus.
1: Holy Mary, Mother of God, pray for us sinners, now and at the hour of our death. Amen.
0: Hail Mary, full of grace, the Lord is with thee. Blessed art thou among women, and blessed is the fruit of thy womb, Jesus.
1: Holy Mary, Mother of God, pray for us sinners, now and at the hour of our death. Amen.
0: Hail Mary, full of grace, the Lord is with thee. Blessed art thou among women, and blessed is the fruit of thy womb, Jesus.
1: Holy Mary, Mother of God, pray for us sinners, now and at the hour of our death. Amen.
0: Hail Mary, full of grace, the Lord is with thee. Blessed art thou among women, and blessed is the fruit of thy womb, Jesus.
1: Holy Mary, Mother of God, pray for us sinners, now and at the hour of our death. Amen.
0: Hail Mary, full of grace, the Lord is with thee. Blessed art thou among women, and blessed is the fruit of thy womb, Jesus.
1: Holy Mary, Mother of God, pray for us sinners, now and at the hour of our death. Amen.
0: Hail Mary, full of grace, the Lord is with thee. Blessed art thou among women, and blessed is the fruit of thy womb, Jesus.
1: Holy Mary, Mother of God, pray for us sinners, now and at the hour of our death. Amen.
0: Hail Mary, full of grace, the Lord is with thee. Blessed art thou among women, and blessed is the fruit of thy womb, Jesus.
1: Holy Mary, Mother of God, pray for us sinners, now and at the hour of our death. Amen. Glory be to the Father, and to the Son, and to the Holy Spirit.
0: As it was in the beginning, is now, and ever shall be, world without end. Amen.
2: Mary, Mother of Grace, Mother of Mercy, shield me from the enemy, and receive me at the hour of my death. Amen.
0: O my Jesus, forgive us our sins, save us from the fires of hell, and lead all souls to heaven, especially those most in need of thy mercy.
2: Our Lady, please spread the effect of grace of thy flame of love over all of humanity. Amen.
3: St. Michael the Archangel, with thy light enlighten us. St. Michael the Archangel, with thy wings protect us. St. Michael the Archangel, with thy sword defend us.
2: Queen of Peace, pray for us.

0: fifth glorious mystery, the coronation. 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A woman clothed with the sun, with the moon under her feet, and on her head a crown of 12 stars. Fruit of the mystery, trust in Mary's intercession.
1: Our Father, who art in heaven, hallowed be thy name. Thy kingdom come, thy will be done, on earth as it is in heaven.
0: Give us this day our daily bread, and forgive us our trespasses, as we forgive those who trespass against us. And lead us not into temptation, but deliver us from evil. Amen.
1: Hail Mary, full of grace, the Lord is with thee. Blessed art thou among women, and blessed is the fruit of thy womb, Jesus.
0: Holy Mary, Mother of God, pray for us sinners, now and at the hour of our death. Amen.
1: Hail Mary, full of grace, the Lord is with thee. Blessed art thou among women, and blessed is the fruit of thy womb, Jesus.
0: Holy Mary, Mother of God, pray for us sinners, now and at the hour of our death. Amen.
1: Hail Mary, full of grace, the Lord is with thee. Blessed art thou among women, and blessed is the fruit of thy womb, Jesus.
0: Holy Mary, Mother of God, pray for us sinners, now and at the hour of our death. Amen.
1: Hail Mary, full of grace, the Lord is with thee. Blessed art thou among women, and blessed is the fruit of thy womb, Jesus.
0: Holy Mary, Mother of God, pray for us sinners, now and at the hour of our death. Amen.
1: Hail Mary, full of grace, the Lord is with thee. Blessed art thou among women, and blessed is the fruit of thy womb, Jesus.
0: Holy Mary, Mother of God, pray for us sinners, now and at the hour of our death. Amen.
1: Hail Mary, full of grace, the Lord is with thee. Blessed art thou among women, and blessed is the fruit of thy womb, Jesus.
0: Holy Mary, Mother of God, pray for us sinners, now and at the hour of our death. Amen.
1: Hail Mary, full of grace, the Lord is with thee. Blessed art thou among women, and blessed is the fruit of thy womb, Jesus.
0: Holy Mary, Mother of God, pray for us sinners, now and at the hour of our death. Amen.
1: Hail Mary, full of grace, the Lord is with thee. Blessed art thou among women, and blessed is the fruit of thy womb, Jesus.
0: Holy Mary, Mother of God, pray for us sinners now and at the hour of our death.

0: Amen.
1: Hail Mary, full of grace, the Lord is with thee. Blessed art thou among women, and blessed is the fruit of thy womb, Jesus.
0: Holy Mary, Mother of God, pray for us sinners, now and at the hour of our death. Amen.
1: Hail Mary, full of grace, the Lord is with thee. Blessed art thou among women, and blessed is the fruit of thy womb, Jesus.
0: Holy Mary, Mother of God, pray for us sinners, now and at the hour of our death. Amen.
1: Glory be to the Father, and to the Son, and to the Holy Spirit.
0: As it was in the beginning, is now, and ever shall be, world without end. Amen.
2: Mary, Mother of Grace, Mother of Mercy, shield me from the enemy, and receive me at the hour of my death. Amen.
0: O my Jesus, forgive us our sins, save us from the fires of hell, and lead all souls to heaven, especially those most in need of thy mercy.
2: Our Lady, please spread the effect of grace of thy flame of love over all of humanity. Amen.
3: St. Michael the Archangel, with thy light enlighten us. St. Michael the Archangel, with thy wings protect us. St. Michael the Archangel, with thy sword defend us.
2: Queen of Peace, pray for us.

0: Hail, Holy Queen, Mother of Mercy, our life, our sweetness, and our hope. To thee do we cry, poor banished children of Eve. To thee do we send up our sighs, mourning and weeping in this valley of tears. Turn then, most gracious advocate, thine eyes of mercy towards us, and after this our exile, show unto us the blessed fruit of thy womb, Jesus. O clement, O loving, O sweet Virgin Mary, pray for us, O Holy Mother of God, that we may be made worthy of the promises of Christ. Amen.
1: Lord, have mercy.
2: Christ, have mercy.
1: Lord, have mercy.
2: Christ, hear us.
1: Christ, graciously hear us. God the Father of heaven,
2: have mercy on us.
1: God the Son, Redeemer of the world,
2: have mercy on us.
1: God the Holy Spirit,
2: have mercy on us.
1: Holy Trinity, one God,
2: have mercy on us. Holy Mary,
1: pray for us.
2: Holy Mother of God,
1: pray for us.
2: Holy Virgin of Virgins,
1: pray for us.
2: Mother of Christ,
1: pray for us.
2: Mother of the Church,
1: pray for us.
2: Mother of Mercy,
1: pray for us.
2: Mother of Divine Grace,
1: pray for us.
2: Mother of Hope,
1: pray for us.
2: Mother Most Pure,
1: pray for us.
2: Mother Most Chaste,
1: pray for us.
2: Mother Most Inviolate,
1: pray for us.
2: Mother Undefiled,
1: pray for us.
2: Mother Most Amiable,
1: pray for us.
2: Mother Admirable,
1: pray for us.
2: Mother of Good Counsel,
1: pray for us.
2: Mother of our Creator,
1: pray for us.
2: Mother of our Savior,
1: pray for us.
2: Virgin Most Prudent,
1: pray for us.
2: Virgin Most Venerable,
1: pray for us.
2: Virgin Most Renowned,
1: pray for us.
2: Virgin Most Powerful,
1: pray for us.
2: Virgin Most Merciful,
1: pray for us.
2: Virgin Most Faithful,
1: pray for us.
2: Mirror of Justice,
1: pray for us.
2: Seat of Wisdom,
1: pray for us.
2: Cause of our Joy,
1: pray for us.
2: Spiritual Vessel,
1: pray for us.
2: Vessel of Honor,
1: pray for us.
2: Singular Vessel of Devotion,
1: pray for us.
2: Mystical Rose,
1: pray for us.
2: Tower of David,
1: pray for us.
2: Tower of Ivory,
1: pray for us.
2: House of Gold,
1: pray for us.
2: Ark of the Covenant,
1: pray for us.
2: Gate of Heaven,
1: pray for us.
2: Morning Star,
1: pray for us.
2: Health of the Sick,
1: pray for us.
2: Refuge of Sinners,
1: pray for us.
2: Solace of Migrants,
1: pray for us.
2: Comfort of the Afflicted,
1: pray for us.
2: Help of Christians,
1: pray for us.
2: Queen of Angels,
1: pray for us.
2: Queen of Patriarchs,
1: pray for us.
2: Queen of Prophets,
1: pray for us.
2: Queen of Apostles,
1: pray for us.
2: Queen of Martyrs,
1: pray for us.
2: Queen of Confessors,
1: pray for us.
2: Queen of Virgins,
1: pray for us.
2: Queen of All Saints,
1: pray for us.
2: Queen conceived without original sin,
1: pray for us.
2: Queen assumed into Heaven,
1: pray for us.
2: Queen of the Most Holy Rosary,
1: pray for us.
2: Queen of Families,
1: pray for us.
2: Queen of Peace,
1: pray for us. Lamb of God, who takes away the sins of the world, spare us, O Lord. Lamb of God, who takes away the sins of the world, graciously hear us, O Lord. Lamb of God, who takes away the sins of the world, have mercy on us. Pray for us, O Holy Mother of God, that we may be made worthy of the promises of Christ. Let us pray. Grant, we beseech thee, O Lord, that we, your servants, may enjoy perpetual health of mind and body and by the glorious intercession of the Blessed Mary, ever Virgin, may be delivered from present sorrow and obtain eternal joy. Through Christ our Lord. Amen. Death to sin, long live grace. O Mary, conceived without sin, pray for us who have recourse to thee.
3: The Lord be with you. May Almighty God bless you, the Father, the Son, and the Holy Spirit.
1: Amen.

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From this day all generations will call me blessed. The Almighty has done great things for me, and holy is

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He has cast down the mighty from their thrones, and he has lifted up the lowly. He has filled the hungry with great things, and the rich he has sent away empty. He has come to the help of his servant Israel, for he has remembered his promise of mercy, the promise he made to our fathers, to Abraham.

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We've come for the Eucharistic adoration. We've come also for the pilgrimage over here for the Eucharistic adoration. But we do come frequently for adoration. 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

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He gives us His love. He gives us His mercy, and He wants us to be with Him forever. And this is one way of that He's showing us His love and His mercy. An anchor in our life. He's given us everything. He's given us the breath. Each day, He opens up our eyes in the morning. He gives us everything. And if this is what we can do to be a witness for Him in this world, I hope He will help us to do this.

Christ the King, King of the universe, the King of every heart. Desires your heart. To purify you for eternal life. In Christ the King will be your joy. As his loving hands will overshadow you forever.

Very little is known about St. Blaise, but he is believed to have died in 316 AD. He was neither beatified nor officially canonized, as he was born before either process, but the Catholic Church accepts he is the patron saint of throat illnesses, animals, wool combers, and wool trading. His feast day is celebrated February 3rd. St. Blaise is believed to have been a physician of souls, and people often turn to him for healing miracles. In 316, Agricola, the governor of Cappadocia and of Lesser Armenia, arrested then-Bishop Blaise for his faith. On their way to the jail in Sebastea, a woman set her only son, who was choking to death on a fishbone, at Bishop Blaise's feet. Blaise cured the child, and though Agricola was amazed, he could not get Blaise to renounce his faith. Therefore, Agricola beat Blaise with a stick and tore at his flesh with iron combs before finally beheading him. In another version, Blaise was being led to the prison in Sebastea, and on the way came across a poor old woman whose pig had been stolen by a wolf. Blaise commanded the wolf to return the pig, which it did, alive and uninjured, to the amazement of all. When he reached Sebastea,

The woman came to him and brought two fine wax candles in hopes of dispelling the gloom of his dark cell. Saint Blaise is often depicted holding two crossed candles in his hand, or in a cave with wild animals. He is also often shown with steel combs. The similarity of the steel combs and wool combs made a large contribution to Saint Blaise's leadership as the patron saint of wool combers and the wool industry. There is a Saint Blaise's well in Kent, and the water is believed to have medicinal properties. A blessing of the throat ceremony is held every February 3rd at St. Etheldreda's Church in London and in Balve, Germany. A Catholic middle school was named after St. Blaise in Bradford, West Yorkshire. The name was decided upon when the link between Bradford and the woolen industry was connected to the way St. Blaise was martyred, with wool comb. To learn more about St. Blaise, visit Catholic.org, and if St. Blaise inspires you or someone you know, shop for his items by clicking on the CatholicShopping.com link below for a one-of-a-kind shopping experience. And don't forget, please subscribe to our channel and tell us how much you love our videos in the comments.

St. Brigid was born in 451 AD and died February 1st, 525. Though she died before the establishment of the Catholic Church, she is recognized as the patroness of Ireland, dairymaids, cattle, midwives, Irish nuns, and newborn babies. Her feast day is celebrated February 1st. Brigid was born into slavery, and it was immediately known she would lead a holy life when the druid who owned her mother attempted to feed her, but she was unable to hold any food down as he was impure. Legend states a white cow with red ears sustained the infant Brigid. When she was old enough to return to her true owner, who happened to be her father, Brigid made a charitable habit of giving his possessions away to the hungry and poor. When he discovered this, he attempted to sell her to the King of Leinster. As he spoke to the king, Brigid gave his jeweled sword to a beggar so he could barter it for food for his family. When the king, who was a Christian, saw this, he recognized her heart and convinced her father to grant her her freedom by saying, "Her merit before God is greater than ours." Newly freed Brigid returned to her mother's side, where her acts of charity led the Druid's dairy to prosper and also led to her mother's freedom. Though she was arranged to be married, Brigid entered a monastery instead and eventually opened the Church of the Oak. Brigid and seven friends organized communal consecrated religious life for women in Ireland, and she founded two monastic institutions, one for men and one for women. She invited a hermit called Conleth to help her in Kildare as a spiritual pastor, and later founded a school of art that included metalwork and illumination, which he led as well. It was at this school that the Book of Kildare, which was praised as the work of angelic and not human skill, was beautifully illuminated. St. Brigid helped many people in her lifetime, but on February 1st, 525, she passed away from natural causes. Her body was initially kept in Kildare Cathedral, but in 878 her relics were moved to the tomb of Patrick and Columba. Today, St. Brigid's skull can be found in the Church of St. John the Baptist in Lumiar, Portugal. A portion of her skull was relocated to St. Brigid's Church in Kilister. In various works of art, St. Brigid is depicted holding a reed cross, a crozier, or a lamp. To learn more about St. Brigid, visit Catholic.org. And if St. Brigid inspires you, or someone you know, shop for her items by clicking on the CatholicShopping.com link below for a one-of-a-kind shopping experience. And don't forget, please subscribe to our channel and tell us how much you love our videos in the comments.

0: Armenia was evangelized already in apostolic times by the apostles Thaddeus and Bartholomew. Christianity was first practiced for centuries in secret until it became the official religion of the country in 301 AD by decision of the Armenian king Tiridates III. Armenians proudly say that they were the first nation to adopt Christianity as the state religion. Armenian Christianity was forged and enriched by intense contacts with ancient Syria and the Byzantine churches. Saint Gregory the Illuminator, the founder of the Armenian Church, was educated in Caesarea Philippi in Palestine, in the Byzantine tradition. In the 5th century, the Armenian language and then the Armenian alphabet appeared, invented by the monk Mesrop Mashtods. As for other Eastern Christians, the cross played an important role for Armenians, and so has the risen Christ, because there have been many difficult moments in their history, always followed by rebirth. The Armenian genocide at the beginning of the 21st century deprived the Armenian Church of about 75% of its faithful, of its clergy and assets and documents. The Armenians had to fight for their faith, and in fact, they are warriors of the faith. Since 301 AD, Armenian pilgrims have been coming to Palestine, with their presence documented in the letters of Saint Jerome in 386. The Armenians were a prominent group during the development of Eastern monasticism in the desert between Bethlehem, Jericho, and the mountains of Judea and Moab. It was in their monasteries that, during the 5th century, some Armenian monks translated into Armenian the Jerusalem Lectionary, known as the Armenian Lectionary, the first known liturgical book of the Holy Land and in Christianity that bears witness to the complex traditions and specific rites in the holy places of the early Church of Jerusalem, which were later brought to Armenia. The musical tradition of the Armenian Church is very rich, with many hymns, and has a beautiful spirit of worship.
1: From December 24th, 2024, to January 6th, 2026, a profound spiritual opportunity will unfold. Plenary indulgences will be available to the faithful. These indulgences offer a gift of grace that goes beyond forgiveness, providing a path to deeper reconciliation with God and freedom from the lingering effects of sin. What is a plenary indulgence? A plenary indulgence in the rich tradition of the Church is not merely a pardon for sins, it is much more. While sins are forgiven through the sacrament of reconciliation, their consequences often remain. These consequences, known as temporal punishment, arise from the wounds sin leaves on the soul and its impact on others. A plenary indulgence removes these penalties entirely, restoring spiritual purity and enabling the soul to reflect the fullness of God's love. Imagine this: you've repaired a broken vase,

cracks are sealed, but the marks remain. A plenary indulgence is like a divine restoration that leaves no trace of imperfection. It's God's way of not just forgiving, but transforming us. How to receive a plenary indulgence. To receive a plenary indulgence during this special period, specific conditions must be met. They are a call to holiness and a deeper union with Christ. 1. Sacramental confession. Seek the mercy of God through a sincere confession, resolving to turn away from sin. 2. Eucharistic communion. Receive Jesus in the Holy Eucharist, allowing His presence to fill and heal your heart. 3. Prayer for the intentions of the Holy Father. Pray for the Pope's intentions, uniting your prayers with the Universal Church. 4. Detachment from all sin. This is perhaps the most challenging and transformative aspect. It calls for a sincere heart free from even venial sin. Each of these steps transforms our interior life, aligning us more closely with God's will. Why seek a plenary indulgence? The beauty of a plenary indulgence lies in its profound promise, complete renewal of the soul. Consider this time as a spiritual jubilee, a chance to reflect, reconcile, and rejoice. It's a call to embrace grace fully, allowing it to penetrate every corner of your being. But it's not just for oneself. Through prayer and acts of charity, indulgences can also be applied to the souls in purgatory, hastening their journey to eternal peace. This act of mercy echoes the words of Christ. Whatever you did for one of the least of these brothers and sisters of mine, you did for me. Matthew 25:40. A journey of grace. This season is an invitation to walk in the footsteps of Christ, carrying His light into the world. Let this time inspire you to deepen your faith, renew your trust in God's mercy, and share the joy of forgiveness with others. The grace of a plenary indulgence is not just a theological concept. It's an encounter with the living God, who desires to make all things new. When we reflect on the effects of sin, it becomes clear that forgiveness is only part of the journey. Even after absolution, the consequences, known as temporal punishment, remain. These are the residual marks left on our soul, relationships, and the broader community. But here's the good news. The Church offers us ways to repair these effects and grow in holiness. Practical steps to repair temporal punishment. The Church, rich in her wisdom, provides a roadmap for addressing temporal punishment. 3 key practices stand out as ways to restore the soul and deepen our relationship with God. 1. Penance. Acts of penance are deliberate sacrifices offered in reparation for sin. This could involve fasting, abstinence, or other forms of self-denial. Each act strengthens our will, reorients our heart toward God, and helps repair the damage caused by sin. 2. Prayer. Prayer is a bridge between the human and the divine, a means of drawing closer to God. Through personal devotions, communal worship, or contemplative prayer, we invite God's healing into our lives. Prayer doesn't just repair, it transforms. 3. Practicing virtues. Virtues like patience, charity, humility, and fortitude counteract the effects of sin. Each virtuous act brings balance and renewal, helping to restore what sin has fractured in ourselves and others. Through these practices, we engage in a dynamic process of healing, allowing grace to flow into the broken areas of our lives. Conditions for obtaining a plenary indulgence. While the opportunity for a plenary indulgence is immense, it is not automatic. The Church lays out specific conditions to ensure this grace is received in a spirit of sincerity and openness. 1.
must be baptized. Baptism is the gateway to grace, the sacrament through which we become members of Christ's body. Without it, the path to indulgence cannot begin. Baptism plants the seed of faith, making indulgences possible. 2. Must not be excommunicated. Excommunication represents a rupture in communion with the Church. To obtain an indulgence, one must be in full unity with the Church, participating in her sacramental life and living in obedience to her teachings. 3. Must be in a state of grace at the time of the act. The state of grace is essential for any spiritual benefit. This means being free from mortal sin through the sacrament of reconciliation and having an active relationship with God. Without this foundation, the act cannot bear spiritual fruit. These conditions are not mere rules. They are invitations to a life of grace. Each requirement emphasizes the importance of a sincere, vibrant faith. They remind us that indulgences are not transactional but relational, rooted in God's mercy and our active response to His call. By engaging in penance, prayer, and virtue while meeting these conditions, the soul becomes a reflection of God's love and justice. The gift of a plenary indulgence is not just about removing the effects of sin. It is about becoming more fully alive in Christ. This is an opportunity to embrace the richness of the Church's teaching and allow it to transform every part of your life. The path to receiving a plenary indulgence, a journey of grace and intention. The Church, in her wisdom, offers the profound gift of a plenary indulgence, a complete remission of temporal punishment due to sin. However, such a treasure requires preparation, intention, and commitment to specific spiritual practices. Let's delve into the necessary steps to fully embrace and receive this grace-filled gift. A heart. Prepared, the role of confession and intention. The first prerequisite for a plenary indulgence is confession. Through the sacrament of reconciliation, we seek God's mercy, fully receive forgiveness for our sins, and return to a state of grace. This step is more than a requirement. It is a transformative encounter with God's boundless love. As the Apostle John writes, "If we confess our sins, He is faithful and just to forgive us our sins and to cleanse us from all unrighteousness." Confession is not just about wiping the slate clean. It's about healing the soul. Sin leaves wounds, not only in our relationship with God, but also within ourselves. By confessing our sins with sincerity and contrition, we allow God's grace to repair these wounds, making us ready to receive the full spiritual benefits of the indulgence. Equally important is the conscious and intentional desire to receive the indulgence. This is not a passive act, but an active decision to open oneself to God's mercy. The Church reminds us that grace is a gift, not something imposed upon us. To receive it fully, we must approach the indulgence with mindfulness and an open heart, understanding the profound spiritual renewal it offers. This conscious desire transforms the process into an act of faith, aligning our will with God's and deepening our commitment to holiness. Fulfilling the necessary conditions. After confession and a deliberate intention, the Church outlines three additional conditions for obtaining a plenary indulgence. Each step is a sacred act of devotion that connects us more intimately with God and the Universal Church. 1. Confession. Living in a state of grace. While confession is the first step, it's also a recurring condition for remaining in a state of grace. Mortal sin breaks our relationship with God, but confession restores it, renewing our participation in His divine life. Being in a state of grace ensures that our hearts are ready to receive the indulgence with purity and openness. This continual state of grace reminds us of our dependence on God's mercy
and the importance of regular spiritual renewal. 2. Holy Communion, receiving Christ fully. The second condition is to receive the Holy Eucharist. This sacrament is the heart of the Church's life, where we encounter Jesus Christ in his body and blood. Holy Communion is not merely a ritual, but a moment of profound union with God. As Christ himself said, "Whoever eats my flesh and drinks my blood remains in me, and I in them." John 6:56. By partaking in the Eucharist, we draw strength from Christ's presence, allowing his grace to nourish and transform us. In the context of a plenary indulgence, Holy Communion is essential for sealing the grace received through confession and aligning us more closely with God's will. Third, praying for the intentions of the Holy Father. The final condition is to pray for the Pope's intentions. This act connects us to the Universal Church and its mission, emphasizing our role as members of the body of Christ. The required prayers, at least one, Our Father, and one, Hail Mary, are simple but powerful. They represent our solidarity with the Holy Father's leadership and our commitment to the Church's unity and outreach. When we pray for the Pope's intentions, we are not only supporting his ministry, but also participating in the broader mission of the Church. These prayers remind us that the gift of an indulgence is not solely personal. It is a communal grace that ties us to the global Catholic family. Dom. A transformative journey of faith. Each step in this process is a profound act of faith and devotion. From confessing our sins to receiving the Eucharist and praying for the Pope's intentions, every action draws us closer to God and His Church. The plenary indulgence is more than a reward. It's an invitation to deepen our spiritual life, heal the effects of sin, and embrace the fullness of God's mercy. By intentionally preparing our hearts and fulfilling these conditions, we not only experience personal renewal, but also participate in the Church's mission of reconciliation and grace. This journey is a reminder that God's mercy is boundless, His love is transformative, and His desire for our sanctification is unwavering. 3. Ways to gain indulgences. During the 2025 Jubilee Year. The 2025 Jubilee Year is a sacred time of renewal, offering unique opportunities to gain plenary indulgences and draw closer to God. These spiritual practices are not mere obligations. They are profound encounters with the divine, designed to transform hearts and deepen faith. Let's explore the meaningful ways to obtain indulgences during this holy year. Pilgrimages to sacred places. One of the most profound ways to gain an indulgence is by making a pilgrimage to a sacred place. Whether visiting a church, shrine, or designated holy site, the act of pilgrimage embodies the Christian journey toward God. These sacred places often have a rich spiritual and historical significance. Walking through the doors of a holy site is not just a physical act. It is a symbolic step into God's grace, leaving behind the burdens of sin and embracing a renewed relationship with Him. Imagine standing in a centuries-old church, its walls echoing with prayers of the faithful across generations, or kneeling in a quiet shrine, your heart lifted in peace and gratitude. Each pilgrimage is a chance to encounter God in a tangible, sacred way. Nafuz, participation in Holy Mass. Attending the Holy Mass is at the heart of Jubilee indulgences. In the Mass, we witness and participate in the Paschal Mystery, the death and resurrection of Christ. It is the ultimate act of worship, where heaven touches earth, and we are united with Christ and the entire Church. The Eucharist nourishes the soul, strengthens faith, and enables us to carry God's love into the world.
During the Jubilee year, participating in Mass with an open heart becomes a profound way to receive God's grace fully. The Stations of the Cross. Praying the Stations of the Cross during the Jubilee year is a deeply moving way to gain an indulgence. This devotion invites us to walk with Christ on his journey to Calvary, meditating on his suffering, death, and ultimate victory over sin and death. Each station is an opportunity to reflect on Christ's love and sacrifice, inspiring us to embrace our crosses with trust and humility. In reliving his passion, we are reminded that his mercy is endless, his forgiveness unfailing. Praying the Rosary. The Rosary is another powerful means of obtaining an indulgence. As we meditate on the mysteries of Christ's life through the eyes of Mary, the Rosary becomes a prayer of transformation. In the Jubilee year, praying the Rosary invites us into deeper communion with Mary, who always leads us to her Son. Whether prayed individually or as a community, this devotion fills the soul with peace and grace, drawing us closer to the heart of God. Sacred hymns and penitential celebrations. Singing sacred hymns is an uplifting way to glorify God and open the heart to his grace. The beauty of music transcends words, lifting our prayers to heaven. Similarly, attending penitential celebrations with individual confession allows us to experience the boundless mercy of God. These moments of reconciliation cleanse the soul, heal wounds, and prepare us to receive the indulgence with purity and joy. A Jubilee of Grace. These practices, pilgrimages, Holy Mass, the Stations of the Cross, the Rosary, sacred hymns and confession, are gifts from the Church to help us encounter God's mercy in profound and transformative ways. They invite us to step into the Jubilee year with faith, hope, and a readiness to receive the abundant grace God has prepared for us. Gaining indulgences for those unable to make pilgrimages. The 2025 Jubilee year extends God's mercy and grace to all, including those who cannot physically embark on pilgrimages. For the sick, homebound, or otherwise unable to travel, the Church offers beautiful and accessible ways to participate in this sacred time. These alternatives allow everyone to share in the spiritual blessings of the Jubilee year, ensuring no one is excluded from God's abundant grace. Nunna Funtais, Spiritual Pilgrimages Through Media. For those unable to visit sacred sites in person, participating in Jubilee events through media serves as a spiritual pilgrimage. By watching televised masses, prayer services, or devotional activities online or on TV, individuals can unite themselves spiritually with the broader Church. Imagine joining a live broadcast of a solemn Mass from St. Peter's Basilica, hearing the voices of thousands in prayer, and feeling a connection to the global Catholic community. Though physically distant, your heart becomes a part of the celebration, and your intentions are lifted before the Lord. This form of spiritual participation is not a lesser substitute. It is a testament to the universal reach of God's mercy. Whether through the glow of a screen or the sound of a radio, grace flows abundantly to those who approach with faith and devotion. Prayers that meet the Jubilee requirements. For those confined to their homes or beds, prayer becomes the primary means of gaining indulgences. Simple, heartfelt prayers like the Our Father, Hail Mary, and Yo Glory Be fulfill the requirements of the Jubilee indulgence when offered with sincerity. In addition to these prayers, one must also pray for the Pope's intentions, aligning themselves with the mission and needs of the Universal Church. These prayers are powerful acts of solidarity, reminding us that even in physical limitation, the soul remains free to connect with God and the Church. Consider the quiet beauty of a sick individual
whispering the words of the Manan, our Father, their heart lifted in faith. These moments of prayer are not only acts of devotion, but also profound witnesses to the enduring power of grace in the face of adversity. A heart open to grace. The Jubilee year emphasizes that indulgences are not about physical actions alone, but about the disposition of the heart. For those unable to travel, a spiritual pilgrimage or simple prayers fulfill the requirements when offered with genuine desire and a spirit of humility. This provision by the Church highlights the inclusivity of God's mercy. It reflects Christ's own ministry, where he met people in their circumstances, offering healing and hope regardless of their limitations. As Saint Paul reminds us, God's power is made perfect in weakness. 2 Corinthians 12:9. A jubilee of grace for all. Through spiritual pilgrimages, prayers, and a heart open to God, those unable to physically attend jubilee events can fully participate in the blessings of this holy year. The Church, as a mother, ensures that every person, regardless of their circumstances, has access to the wellspring of grace flowing from God's mercy. For the sick and homebound, the Jubilee becomes a testament to the truth that grace knows no boundaries, and God's love reaches into every corner of the human experience. Bikram Isram, other ways to gain indulgences during the Jubilee year. The 2025 Jubilee year offers a wealth of opportunities to gain indulgences, extending beyond pilgrimages and prayers. Among these are participating in spiritual exercises and immersing oneself in catechetical learning or the teachings of Saint John Paul II. These practices not only enrich the soul, but also deepen one's relationship with God and understanding of the faith. Participating in spiritual exercises. Spiritual exercises, particularly those rooted in the Ignatian tradition, are a powerful way to gain an indulgence. These retreats, inspired by Saint Ignatius of Loyola, guide participants through a process of self-reflection, prayer, and discernment. Imagine setting aside time for silence and contemplation, allowing the Holy Spirit to illuminate your heart and mind. Ignatian retreats lead participants to encounter God in their everyday lives, transforming routine moments into opportunities for grace. Through guided meditations, scriptural reflections, and examinations of conscience, these exercises cultivate spiritual renewal and a deeper sense of purpose. Such retreats offer a profound way to detach from distractions and focus entirely on God's presence. They challenge participants to examine their lives through the lens of faith, inspiring greater trust in God's providence. Catechetical sessions and the writings of Saint John Paul II. Another path to gaining indulgences is attending catechetical sessions or studying the works of Saint John Paul II, a beloved modern saint whose writings continue to inspire Catholics worldwide. Catechetical sessions deepen one's understanding of Catholic teachings, fostering both intellectual growth and spiritual maturity. These sessions often cover topics such as the sacraments, morality, and the mission of the Church, equipping the faithful to live their faith with greater conviction. Equally enriching is delving into the writings of Saint John Paul II. His works such as Redemptor Homines and Evangelium Vitae provide profound insights into the human experience, the dignity of life, and the transformative power of Christ's love. Reflecting on his teachings opens the heart to new perspectives and inspires a more authentic Christian witness. Consider dedicating time to read his encyclicals, meditating on his wisdom, and applying his teachings to your own life. In doing so, you not only gain an indulgence, but also deepen your connection to a saint who profoundly shaped the modern Church.
an invitation to spiritual growth. Through spiritual exercises and the study of catechetical teachings or the writings of St. John Paul II, the Jubilee year becomes an opportunity for profound transformation. These practices are invitations to explore the richness of faith, encounter God's presence, and gain the spiritual benefits of an indulgence while growing closer to Him. Performing acts of charity and sacrifice to gain indulgences. The 2025 Jubilee year calls us not only to spiritual practices, but also to acts of charity and sacrifice. These tangible expressions of love and self-denial reflect Christ's own example, drawing us closer to Him while offering opportunities to gain indulgences. Such practices allow us to live our faith in action, transforming everyday choices into profound spiritual encounters. Visiting the sick and acts of charity. One of the most powerful ways to gain an indulgence is through charitable acts, especially visiting the sick. By spending time with those who are ill or suffering, we embody Christ's compassion, offering not just comfort, but the gift of presence. Imagine sitting beside someone in a hospital or care facility, sharing a conversation or simply holding their hand. These seemingly small gestures carry immense spiritual weight, reflecting the gospel call to care for the least of these. Such acts are not only expressions of mercy, but also moments of grace for both the giver and the recipient. Charity can also extend to supporting life-protecting causes, such as aiding organizations that defend the unborn, care for the vulnerable, or advocate for the dignity of all people. By contributing time, resources, or prayer to these efforts, we actively participate in the mission of the Church to uphold the sanctity of life. Namakshus, sacrifices that transform. The Jubilee year also invites us to embrace sacrifices as a form of spiritual renewal. Practices like sat fasting or abstaining from unnecessary indulgences align our hearts with God, teaching us reliance on Him and detachment from worldly distractions. Fasting need not only involve food, it can also include abstaining from social media, excessive entertainment, or habits that hinder spiritual growth. For example, consider taking a break from scrolling endlessly on your phone. Instead, dedicating that time to prayer, reading scripture, or serving others. Even small sacrifices such as giving up junk food or choosing simplicity in daily choices can become profound acts of self-discipline. These sacrifices remind us that true freedom is found not in indulgence, but in surrender to God's will. As St. Paul writes, "Offer your bodies as a living sacrifice, holy and pleasing to God. This is your true and proper worship." A life of generosity and renewal. Acts of charity and sacrifice transform the Jubilee year into a lived experience of faith. By serving others, supporting life-affirming causes, or embracing fasting and self-denial, we become active participants in God's mission of mercy. These practices are not only means of gaining indulgences, but also invitations to live more fully in the spirit of the gospel. They challenge us to step outside of our comfort zones, to see Christ in the faces of those we serve, and to let go of attachments that hinder our spiritual growth. Through these acts, we open our hearts to God's grace, discovering that true joy lies in giving, and that sacrifice, when offered in love, becomes a pathway to deeper communion with Him. Bestowing, applying indulgences, a gift of mercy for ourselves and others. The spiritual richness of indulgences extends far beyond personal renewal. They are a profound gift that can be shared with the souls in purgatory. Through this merciful practice, we participate in the communion of saints, assisting those who cannot help themselves and deepening our own connection to the eternal family of God. Offering indulgences for the souls in purgatory.
One of the most beautiful aspects of indulgences is that they can be applied not only to oneself, but also to the souls in purgatory. These souls, undergoing purification, long for the fullness of God's presence, but rely on the prayers and sacrifices of the faithful to assist them in their journey. Imagine the joy of offering an indulgence for a loved one who has passed away, a parent, sibling, or friend, helping them draw closer to eternal union with God. This act of charity echoes the Church's teaching that it is a holy and wholesome thought to pray for the dead, that they may be loosed from sins. 2 Maccabees 12:46. Applying an indulgence for a soul in purgatory is a powerful expression of love and solidarity, uniting us with those who have gone before us. It's a reminder that in Christ, the bonds of love are never broken. One plenary indulgence per day. While the Church permits obtaining only one plenary indulgence per day, this does not diminish its significance. Each indulgence is an extraordinary grace, whether applied to oneself or offered for another. If you choose to offer the indulgence for a deceased person, your act becomes a spiritual gift, freeing them from temporal punishment and hastening their entrance into heaven. This daily opportunity invites us to reflect on how we can share God's mercy with others, even those we may never meet until eternity. This limitation also reminds us to approach indulgences with reverence and intentionality. Each day offers a unique chance to deepen our faith, renew our commitment to Christ, and extend His mercy to those in need. A communion of grace. Through indulgences, we participate in the mystery of God's mercy, both for ourselves and for others. Whether seeking spiritual renewal for our own souls or aiding those in purgatory, this practice reflects the Church's mission to unite all in the love of Christ. By intentionally offering an indulgence for a soul in need, we embody the hope of the resurrection and the promise that, in God's time, every soul will be welcomed into the fullness of His glory. This is a powerful reminder of the interconnectedness of the faithful, alive and departed, as we journey together toward eternal life. The transformative power of a plenary indulgence, a path directly to heaven. The grace of a plenary indulgence offers an extraordinary possibility. If received fully and with a heart free from all attachment to sin, it can lead a soul directly to heaven, bypassing purgatory. This profound gift reflects the depth of God's mercy and the transformative power of grace in the life of a believer. Freedom from temporal punishment. Even after sins are forgiven, their effects, known as temporal punishment, often linger. These are not punishments in the punitive sense, but a natural consequence of sin's disruption of our relationship with God, others, and ourselves. Through a plenary indulgence, these effects are completely removed, restoring the soul to its original purity. When received in the fullness of grace, the indulgence purifies the soul so completely that it becomes ready to enter heaven immediately. Imagine standing before God with no barriers, no stains of sin, and no need for further purification, a soul made radiant by the light of Christ. Avoiding sin, the key to grace. To fully benefit from a plenary indulgence, one must avoid not only mortal sins, but also venial sins and any attachment to sin. This requires a profound transformation of the heart and will, aligning oneself entirely with God's love and commands. This is no small task. Attachment to sin often manifests subtly in the form of habitual tendencies or misplaced priorities. However, the grace of God is always sufficient. With the help of the sacraments, prayer, and a sincere commitment to holiness, the faithful can grow in virtue and detach from anything that hinders their relationship with God. The role of continuous practices. The journey toward a clean soul is ongoing,
and continuous practices like fasting, prayer, and penance are essential in maintaining spiritual purity.

0: Fasting trains the will, teaching us to prioritize the eternal over the temporary. By choosing to sacrifice even small comforts, we open our hearts to God's transformative power. Prayer is the lifeline of the soul, keeping us connected to God's grace. Through consistent prayer, we invite His presence into every aspect of our lives, fostering a spirit of humility and dependence on Him. Penance serves as reparation for the damage caused by sin, both in ourselves and in the world. Acts of penance remind us of the seriousness of sin and the depth of God's mercy. These practices not only remove temporal punishment, but also help cultivate a heart that is increasingly conformed to Christ's image. Heaven awaits. The promise of a plenary indulgence is a glimpse of heaven's joy, a foretaste of the eternal communion with God that awaits those who seek Him wholeheartedly. By striving to avoid sin and embracing continuous spiritual disciplines, the faithful not only prepare their souls for this incredible grace, but also grow in holiness and joy. Through this path, the faithful are reminded that God's mercy is boundless, His grace transformative, and His invitation to eternal life always within reach. For those who embrace it fully, the plenary indulgence becomes not just a moment of renewal, but a bridge to eternal glory. A call to prayer and preparation of the heart. As we approach the celebration of the birth of Christ, the Church calls us to prepare our hearts to welcome the Savior with renewed faith. This sacred season is more than a historical remembrance. It is an invitation to encounter the living Christ, the child who came to redeem and renew the world. In the stillness of prayer, we open our hearts to His presence, allowing His light to dispel the darkness within us. Through reflection on Scripture, devotions like the Rosary, or moments of quiet adoration, we align ourselves with the hope and joy that the Christ child brings. Faith is the foundation of this preparation. It calls us to trust, as Mary and Joseph did, in God's providence and promises. It invites us to surrender our anxieties and distractions, making room for the Prince of Peace to reign in our lives. Let this season be marked by acts of love, moments of prayer, and a heartfelt readiness to receive Christ anew. In doing so, we not only honor His first coming, but also prepare for His promised return in glory. Come, Lord Jesus, and fill our hearts with Your grace.
1: Welcome to Catholic Shrine Basilica YouTube channel. Mary, Queen of the Universe, Orlando, Florida, United States. Introduction. The Basilica of the National Shrine of Mary, Queen of the Universe is a Roman Rite basilica located in Orlando, Florida at Vineland Avenue. It was built to service the large number of Catholic tourists who visit the attractions in the greater Orlando area. While it is a 2,000-seat church of the Roman Catholic Diocese of Orlando and provides Mass for the faithful, it has also become a regional tourist attraction. In 2009, it was designated as the 63rd minor basilica in the United States. Since it is not a parish, only the sacraments of reconciliation and the Holy Eucharist are celebrated. No weekly bulletins are distributed. The shrine consists of the main church, the Rosary Garden, the Mother and Child Outdoor Chapel, the Blessed Sacrament Chapel, the Shrine Museum, and a gift shop. After the grand opening of Walt Disney World in Lake Buena Vista, Florida, the Diocese of Orlando determined that the thousands of Catholics visiting from around the world needed a place to attend Mass. The diocese arranged for Masses at several area hotels, and in the spring of 1975, Bishop Thomas Grady placed Father Fachna Joseph Hart in charge of tourism ministry. With projections predicting over 30 million annual visitors to Greater Orlando in the 1970s, Father Hart and Bishop Grady worked to establish a permanent location. In 1979, property was purchased for a new facility, named under the patronage of the Virgin Mary. On December 8, 1984, the Feast of the Immaculate Conception, enough funds had been raised to break ground for the first phase of construction. Within 2 years, the initial facility was completed, and on November 23, 1986, the Feast of Christ the King, the first phase was blessed by Archbishop Pio Laghi, Papal Nuncio to the United States. Phase 1 included landscaping, a building to use as a church and offices, and a bell tower. On August 22, 1990, the Feast of the Queenship of the Blessed Virgin Mary, ground was broken for a main church that would seat as many as 2,000 people. "We want the shrine to be a temple, a sacred place to give glory to God and honor our mother," said Bishop Norbert Dorsey. "Above all, we want it to be a spiritual home, a real hearth." At long last, on January 31, 1993, the first Mass was celebrated in the new church. And on August 22, 1993, the church was dedicated. Archbishop Pio Laghi was once again present. Bishop Dorsey proclaimed a day of great rejoicing and asked God's grace upon all who would be drawn to the shrine. The use of the title Mary, Queen of the Universe, is drawn from Section 59 of Lumen Gentium, the dogmatic constitution on the Church issued in 1964 by the Second Vatican Council, which stated, "Finally, the Immaculate Virgin, preserved free from all guilt of original sin, on the completion of her earthly sojourn, was taken up body and soul into heavenly glory, and exalted by the Lord as Queen of the Universe, that she might be the more fully conformed to her Son, the Lord of Lords and the Conqueror of sin and death." This usage could reflect Orlando's connection to nearby Cape Canaveral, the liftoff point for America's crewed space program, as spaceflight was likely the inspiration for the term. Cape Canaveral is part of the Diocese of Orlando. In 2004, Archbishop Thomas Wenzke petitioned the USCCB to ask for the shrine to be elevated from a diocesan to a national shrine. The petition was granted and "national" was added to the name. The National Conference of Catholic Bishops held their spring convocation here in 2008. On July 17, 2009, Pope Benedict XVI declared the shrine a minor basilica because of its ministry to the estimated 500,000 pilgrims and tourists. History of Basilica of Mary, Queen of the Universe. The roots for the founding of what was to become the Basilica of the National Shrine of Mary, Queen of the Universe, go back to the very history of the settlement of Central Florida. Adventurous pioneers began homesteading the pine scrub and lake-studded wilderness of Central Florida in the 1830s and 40s, looking for land and a new life. Cattle and cotton became king. General farming was also practiced, but a new era began in the 1870s with the planting of orange groves. The coming of the railroads opened up the area to more and more settlers and visitors. As early as the turn of the century, the area was becoming a tourism destination, with people arriving from all over the country and world. Growth continued with the opening of more and more businesses and industries until that pivotal year of 1966, when a California businessman named Walt Disney bought land to open what was called Walt Disney World. Tourism was now becoming king. Thousands upon thousands of Catholics arrived in the area to visit all the new attractions that were opening. The question and concern quickly became, how does the church minister to all these visitors? In 1974, just before his departure to become Archbishop of Baltimore, Bishop William D. Borders appointed Father William Corey to open a mission in the Bay Hill area and to be responsible for masses for tourists in Lake Buena Vista and the Disney community. Before this got off the ground, Father Corey was reassigned in 1975, and under the direction of Bishop Thomas J. Grady, Father, now Monsignor, Joseph Hart took on the service of growing a tourism, hotel ministry. The planned Bay Hill mission became instead Holy Family Parish, and Monsignor Hart became its first pastor. His new parish became the

center for the ministry. Under his committed and inspired leadership, the dedicated people of his parish tried to help visitors get to Mass on Sundays, and they established a ministry in four hotels,

Monsignor Hart spearheaded the project, committing his considerable vision and energy to its management. Such a huge undertaking required the purchase of land and funds with which to build a church, and so it began. By 1979, a 17-acre tract was purchased near I-4. On December 8, 1984, the Feast of the Immaculate Conception, enough funds had been raised to break ground for the first phase of construction. Within 2 years, the initial facility was completed, and on November 23, 1986, the Feast of Christ the King, the first phase was blessed by Archbishop Pio Laghi, Papal Nuncio to the United States. Phase 1 included landscaping, a building to use as a church and offices, and a bell tower. On August 22, 1990, the Feast of the Queenship of the Blessed Virgin Mary, ground was broken for a main church that would seat as many as 2,000 people. "We want the shrine to be a temple, a sacred place to give glory to God and honor our Mother," said Bishop Norbert Dorsey. "Above all, we want it to be a spiritual home, a real hearth." At long last, on January 31, 1993, the first Mass was celebrated in the new church. And on August 22, 1993, the church was dedicated. Archbishop Pio Laghi was once again present. Bishop Dorsey proclaimed a day of great rejoicing and asked God's grace upon all who would be drawn to the shrine. During the planning and building of the shrine, a number of craftspeople and artists were engaged in creating furnishings and sacred art. Art and artists have always had an integral role in assisting the church at prayer. Sacred art should beautifully serve the dignity of worship and be expressive of the church's faith in the mystery of God, and the real presence of Christ in the Eucharist. Since the church is primarily the gathering place for God's people to celebrate the Eucharist, the sanctuary appointments must be seen as the central pieces of sacred art which boldly express the beauty of Christian fellowship and celebration of the salvific event. The grounds of the shrine include a rosary garden, an outdoor chapel, and bell tower. A pond spanned by a bridge is home to turtles, fish, birds, and is surrounded by willows and other greenery. In 2007, Archbishop Winsky once again petitioned to Rome request the honor of designating the shrine as a minor basilica, and in 2009 this was granted by Pope Benedict XVI. On August 22, 2009, the Basilica of the National Shrine of Mary, Queen of the Universe, was dedicated. Today, this house of prayer continues to inspire those who come to worship, pray, and engage in quiet contemplation. Through the celebration of liturgy, prayer, the viewing of sacred art, the receiving of the sacrament of reconciliation, faithful from all over the world pilgrims on a journey, including those living here in Central Florida, find comfort, calm, and spiritual renewal amidst the hectic pace of the outside world. Architecture? This lovely Roman Catholic church is a wonderful place to see in Orlando. It was constructed in order to administrate the huge number of Catholic travelers who visit the attractions in the greater Orlando range. It seats 2,000 people, and usually masses are carried out here very often. Renowned for its size and beauty, the Basilica is a favorite for both locals and tourists. In 2009, it was designated as the 63rd minor basilica in the United States. The church is a hot favorite with tourists rather than churchgoers. It has become a very popular one since the Disney World opened in Orlando. The shrine comprises of the principal temple, the Mother and Child outdoor chapel, the Rosary Garden, the Blessed Sacrament Chapel, a gift shop, and the Shrine Museum. The church today should not be missed, and one can also avail masses here. Visitors are welcome to attend Mass, held at various times throughout the week, as well as experience the Basilica's beautiful outdoor chapel, the Museum of Christian Art, and the lush Rosary Garden. The Basilica of the National

National Shrine of Mary, Queen of the Universe, one of the highlights of 16 great museums and galleries in Orlando. Music and art have long been part of the Basilica of the National Shrine of Mary. Mosaics, paintings, and stained glass adorn the walls of the church, and a professional-in-residence chorus makes up the Basilica Choir. The impressive Basilica Concert Series features world-class performers, as well as talented local artists. Facts: the 14 aisle windows are entitled the Magnificat windows. It also ministers to Catholic workers at Walt Disney World and Universal Orlando Resort. It is the nearest Catholic church to Walt Disney World. The outdoor chapel features a bronze sculpture of the Mother and Child by Jerzy Gar. The museum displays church art from around the world. The shrine contains an 8-foot-tall, 2.4-meters, sculpture featuring Mary and baby Jesus bearing the same name Mary, Queen of the Universe, sculpted by Jill Berkey of white marble from Carrara, Italy. In 2015, Bishop John Noonan designated the central door as a holy door as part of the celebration of the extraordinary Jubilee of Mercy, and opened it on December 13. Feast Day, 22nd August. Annual Feast Day of Basilica of Mary, Queen of the Universe, is celebrated on 22nd August. Mass Time. 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

0: And I'm Erika Sugiura from Spain and also from Japan.
1: How are you?
0: Fine, thank you. And you?
1: Is this your first time Wallfest?
0: Yes.
1: And do you like it?
0: Yes, I'm liking the experience, but the thing that I surprised the most is seeing like so many people reunited, like to in alabar, like worshiping God, and that we are all here for a reason, that it's God, and also to see Mary. So I think that's something beautiful that I have not seen in any other place.
1: What's for you Mass?
0: Sorry?
1: What is for you Mass?
0: It's like an encounter with Jesus, and also like living all the pain and suffering that he did for us. So yes, it's like going again to the origin of where everything started.
1: What do you think? How we can pray with the heart?
0: I think it's more simple than sometimes we even realize. It's just like leaving your heart to Jesus, and also like your preoccupations, like things that you care. And I don't know, for me, just like a relationship in which you tell like your worries and things.
1: Great. Can you tell us one message from Our Lady that touched you? It can be also one word.
0: I think it's the peace. And in the moment that we are living right now in the world with so many harm, I think that the message of peace inside all this storm, it's like the most beautiful thing that we can take from here.
1: And would you recommend other people to come to Malawi Fest?
0: Sure.
1: Thank you.
0: You're welcome.

Home. My Lord, my King, you are my home. I belong to thee. May all that I do and all that I say be for thy glory. Reign supremely in my heart and in my life. The reign is heavenly peace. The law is love. Help me to pray and work that thy kingdom may come into every soul, every family, every nation. Jesus, with a repentant heart, I come to you. Receive me in your heart. Your heart may forever be my home.

I want to welcome all the Maria Vision viewers here to Notre Dame Center of Jerusalem. It's a Pontifical Institute of the Vatican and the Vatican International Guest Center here in the heart of the Church, the heart of the world, Jerusalem and the Holy Land. I'm so glad that you can join us here at Notre Dame for our adoration and our Mass, something we do every day, 7 days a week, to offer both to those who stay here and also our local community. My name is Father David Steffi. I'm a Legionary of Christ priest, and I help steward Notre Dame as the chargé and the director. And here at Notre Dame, you will notice that we will be praying in the Chapel of Our Lady of Peace. That is the title that John Paul II gave to this chapel within the guest center. And you will, I hope, experience with us the beauty of prayer from Jerusalem. This is a special time for all of us in Holy Week to be reminded that we're loved. And the experience of a pilgrim in the Holy Land is the experience of going from I love you, Jesus, to I feel loved by you, Jesus, because I want to enter into your heart and experience that love that you have for each of us. And I would say that's what makes this center so special, because it's a place where pilgrims from all over the world can come and experience the holy sites and then also have the hospitality of the Christian community who staffs Notre Dame and who have staffed Notre Dame since the 1900s. It's always been a guest house for pilgrims. And in the 1970s, the Vatican took it over to give it a more international and welcoming for all from all throughout the world as their special place of welcome. So welcome to Notre Dame, welcome to the Holy Land, and thank you for participating in Rosary Adoration and Mass, a special moment to bring us all together. One of the beautiful gifts that we offer the Church here in Jerusalem is that Notre Dame has always been a place where Jewish people, Christians, Muslims, and those from all different faith and cultural backgrounds can come and share sacred spaces, share spaces to gather either in the restaurant, in the lounges, or come and pray in the church to find that communion that is so important. And this is something that we're so blessed to be able to say that bringing people together is the best way to understand each other, to work on that sense of compassion for each other and others people's experiences. And so please pray for that. And especially in this year, which is very unique because we're going to

start the Jewish Passover, and as well, we have the Holy Week, and our Easter and Holy Week celebrations also correspond this year, the first time since 2017, with the Orthodox Church. And so this year, besides being the year of hope, the Jubilee year, it's also, especially in this place at this time, it's a time of communion, union, and understanding of each other. So pray with us, stay with us, and continue to open your minds and hearts so that you and I can always be instruments of peace, of communion, and love by looking at the other person and seeing in them the image of God as a daughter and son of God. And that's the gift we can give to each other this Easter. And that's what we can offer our Lord, that sense we truly feel loved and we want others to feel loved by Him through our smile, through our actions, and especially through our attitudes of communion, acceptance, and respect. God bless you all.

0: And now, your host, Jim Havens.
1: Great to be back with you on The Simple Truth. We consecrate everything to the Sacred Heart of Jesus through the Immaculate Heart of Mary and the pure, strong heart of Saint Joseph. Today is Testimony Tuesday, where we bring you real, live, firsthand testimonial accounts of the life-giving reality of Jesus and his Catholic Church. Gabe, thank you so much for being with us today to share some of your story. How are you?
2: I'm doing very well. It is such an honor to be with you, Jim. Thank you for inviting me. I'm truly privileged.
1: Yeah, it's a great blessing to have you with us. So we always begin at the beginning. We start with childhood. What was your early life like?
2: Yes.
1: Family, the culture that you grew up in?
2: Yeah, so I feel like my testimony especially is one that a lot of people, especially young people today, can relate to. I was born with a mother only, so my father wasn't a part of my life. My mom was awesome. She was a hardworking woman, but she was still just a single mom trying to make ends meet. And so with that struggle came, you know, lower income, not having my mom at home to like be home when I got home from school. So I was a latchkey child. I spent a lot of time watching cable television, MTV. I was formed by the world. My mom only took me to Mass on Christmas and Easter because she wasn't living her Catholic faith, but she did try to give me some sense of saints and prayers and stuff. So growing up, I struggled a lot with not having a father, especially because fatherless homes, they were bad then, they're worse now, but they weren't as prominent as they are today. Then growing into high school, the only Catholicism I was impacted was by my peers, and they weren't good Catholics. So a lot of them were going through their confirmation program, and I thought I was Catholic just because I went to Mass on Christmas and Easter. And I didn't see that I was really missing out on much simply because their lives did not reflect, you know, a life given over to God. So I was like, well, I'm not missing much because they're partying and drinking and doing things even worse than I am. And they're, you know, doing things at church. So I'm not missing much. The greatest religious influence on my life was a Muslim friend who would fast during Ramadan and do all sorts of like penances. And I was like, wow, this guy takes his religion pretty seriously. But no good religious upbringing. I was essentially raised by the world. And so my sins, which were many and multiplied, you know, with every year of getting more and more freedom, were just basically the sins of the world. So everything that the world promotes, a desire for money, a desire for sexuality and for freedom and licentiousness, was like my way of life up until I entered college. So I was blessed to be able, go ahead, I'm sorry.
1: I was just going to say, yeah, that is a very relatable story, even for those who had fathers around to some degree, being raised by the way of the world. Let me just ask you real quick, just by way of clarification. So you would have been baptized as an infant. You would

0: have gone to your
1: Catholic
0: parish
1: baptized is an infant.
0: for first Holy Communion, first penance, and then, so were you not
1: So
0: confirmed in high
1: I
0: school
1: made
0: then?
1: my first communion. I made my first communion in middle school, and then I just stopped going back at that point. My grandmother had died. She was a very pious woman, not going to church as she should. It was very culturally Catholic because she was Hispanic. Made my first communion maybe in the 7th grade, did not show back up again, ever was not confirmed, although my peers were. So yeah, but the major turning point for me was that I was trying to get into college, and because I was worldly and lazy, I was doing very well in school, but I just wanted to get into the first school possible and get it over with and to go to the school that offered me the most money. So amongst my peers, I joked that I was the worst of all the good kids and the best of all the bad kids. So I had good grades, even though I was living a very morally questionable lifestyle. So I got accepted into the University of St. Thomas with a scholarship, and that was awesome, particularly because I was blessed in a way not to have a religious foundation. So a lot of times you think, oh man, if only I had a good religious education. True, but I was blessed because I wasn't given a lukewarm Catholicism where I would have thought, oh, I'm a good Catholic, much like many of my friends were, and then not realizing all along I didn't know anything about the Catholic faith like they didn't. So in university, I was forced to take ethics classes. I was forced to take intro to theology classes. And that opened my eyes to the reality that this faith, this Catholic faith, actually makes sense. It answered a large question that I had because I was always struggling with, man, I'm bad. Like, and I don't want to be bad. I don't want to hurt my mom. I don't want to hurt my friends. I don't want to hurt my family members. But I keep hurting them out of selfishness, even though I resolve to try and like be nice and loving and charitable and virtuous. I have a problem. And the church was answering questions about the meaning of my life, the purpose of my life, and it answered the deepest question I had was, why am I so bad? Why am I so, inclined to evil? So I was really convinced intellectually, very soon, about the truths of the Catholic faith, but it never penetrated my heart. And so a lot of my friends, again, I'm hanging out with the bad kids, even in the Catholic school, Catholic university, a lot of my friends were smoking, drinking, partying on the weekends. I didn't do so much of that only because I was poor, which was another blessing, but I would partake where I could, when I could. But they were getting into the RCIA program and getting the sacrament of confirmation. And so I thought to myself, wow, these guys who are living a sinful life can get confirmed. Why don't I also get confirmed? And the confirmation program at our university was excellent, excellent, excellent. And we were invited to go on a retreat. And at that retreat, I was able to encounter the Lord Jesus Christ in the Eucharist for the first time. I had a professor who was very pious. He had actually given me a rosary shortly before. I had never owned a rosary before. And it was just fitting that when it was time for adoration, I went to him and said, hey, how do you do this adoration? He's like, oh, we're gonna go look at Jesus. Look at Jesus? Like a picture of Jesus? I didn't know about the real presence. And so he's like, no, you're just gonna go in there, you're gonna look at that little white circle, and you're just gonna repeat the holy name of Jesus. And I said, for how long? Well, we're gonna be in there an hour. An hour? Are you kidding me? So I went into this adoration experience, and I was just kneeling there for about 5 minutes at first, just Jesus, Jesus, Jesus, Jesus, Jesus, Jesus, Jesus, just kind of like just repeating the name without it making much sense. But the power of the holy name of Jesus, I realized, was a prayer in itself. Soon the Holy Spirit began to stir in me. Soon I felt like the voice of God was saying, yes. And all of a sudden, probably about 15 minutes in, 10 minutes in, the Holy Spirit, the finger of God, entered my soul, and I just started bawling and weeping. And I had a profound, it was kind of like God just gave me just like a split second of a glimpse of His real presence. It wasn't like a visual thing, it was just like His finger touched my soul, and my heart melted, which had been extraordinarily hard for a very, very long time. And so I just bawled for about 45 minutes straight. And I at that moment, I said, Jesus is really here. Like, this isn't just a philosophy. This is real, and this is extraordinary. I struggled still with sin, though. So after that religious experience, I would start to visit the chapel more often. But I was a public sinner, Everybody knew I was a sinner. I wasn't trying to change yet, but I was now a public sinner who was philosophically convinced of the Catholic faith and who believed that Jesus was really present in the Eucharist. So amidst my partying and carousing and doing what college students do, I would spend, you know, the rest of my time in the chapel, praying, doing my homework in the chapel. And then I had an extraordinary experience that I can only say was one of the greatest blessings of my life. For Lent, I decided, you know, maybe I'll try to stop sinning publicly, stop committing mortal sin on a regular basis. And so I made that resolution, and about 2 hours later, I committed another mortal sin, and I had the grace of true contrition, and I was truly sorry. So I went into my room, and I was crying and begging Lord for mercy because I was offending him. And at that moment, I began to hear an exterior voice mocking me. So I was crying, saying, God, I'm so sorry. Please forgive me. Forgive me for all the times I've harmed you and hurt you and turned my back on you. And I began to hear a mocking voice, the worst, ugliest voice audibly that I'd ever heard, mocking me and mocking my tears. Oh, God, forgive me. Oh, and all these kind of insults at me. And immediately, I don't know why, I called upon St. John Vianney. And I said, St. John Vianney, pray for me. I barely knew anything about St. John Vianney. I really think my guardian angel was like, call upon this guy. And then the next night, I was afraid to be in my room because of the previous night. And I got that rosary that my professor had previously given me. And I had obtained a pamphlet on how to pray the rosary. And so it was about 9 o'clock at night, and I was in my room and I was opening up the pamphlet. I was sitting on my bed and I looked up, how do you start to pray this? Okay, I believe in. And the moment that I said, I believe in, I didn't get to the words God, a very strong force grabbed me by the throat, slammed me on the bed, pinned me down, and was choking me. And I felt like I was being suffocated, but I could still breathe, and I couldn't get words out because I was trying to call my mom, but she could not answer me. But little did I know that there was another mother who was watching over me, and I guess we'll get back to that shortly after the break, yes?
0: Absolutely. Well, we are on holy ground here with Gabriel Castillo, and when we get back, he is going to keep going on this this tremendous story of how he knows the reality of Jesus and his Catholic Church, how his whole personal story has unfolded. You're experiencing a demonic force grabbing you. Just to share with the viewers, while there is a certain degree of this being quite extreme, right? These are not ordinary experiences that most people have, and yet there is an ordinary experience that we do have in this, which is the temptations of all against all of us that come from the attacks of the enemy while we're trying to pray, while we're trying to move forward towards God. He's going to do everything he can to try to thwart us, especially in those beginning times. He's going to want to interrupt all of that when we're trying to advance in faith. But this is an amazing story. Please go ahead, Gabe.
1: So I was trying to call out to my mom, and I couldn't get the words out. It was literally like I was just gasping. I felt like I was being choked, but for some reason I could still breathe. And there was a great heaviness on me that I couldn't get up. And I heard an interior voice say, pray the Hail Mary. And so I tried and I gasped to try to get the words of the Hail Mary out. And again, I couldn't say anything. And then the idea came into my mind, and I truly believe it was my guardian angel assisting me, to say the Hail Mary in my mind mentally. And so after I've said just in my mind mentally, Hail Mary, I did feel a little bit of relief and I was able to get the words out, Hail Mary. And the moment that I said the name of Mary, all of a sudden the force left. Immediately the room was back to the way it was. I was fine. I was fine physically, but I was not okay mentally and emotionally. I was a complete wreck. So the next day, I began to research all of this as much as possible. And at that time, there was a great website, I don't think it exists anymore, called the St. Padre Pio Center for Deliverance. And I was looking up everything possible about diabolical attacks. And I learned so much about living in mortal sin. When you're mortal sin, that means you're objectively, you've rejected God's protection, you've objected God's mercy, you've rejected his sonship, you've rejected that you're a temple of the Holy Spirit, and you're under the dominion of the devil. And then there's various hooks that we have in our lives that are entry points for Satan, whether that be rated R movies, whether that be pornography, whether that be artificial contraception, diabolical music.

0: And so I had to get rid of all of those things. So this was actually, although it was a horrible experience, it was a great blessing because it made me realize I cannot continue to be living in mortal sin. I absolutely must change my life. And so I got rid of every single negative influence, anything that would be intrinsically disordered, I got rid of it, and I began to pray as if my soul depended on it. And because I'd start to go to confession, and I would just be back in the confessional a day or 2 days or 3 days later, I had to start taking steps to not live like that and not be like every day going back to confession or every other day going back to confession. And so I started to take up the rosary as a form of self-medication. I noticed when I prayed the rosary, my temptations would be lower. I would have more willpower. I'd have a greater sense of the presence of God. I couldn't always be in church. And so that began to be my medication, and Our Lady began to take hold of my life. An aside that I think is very important, that is a very big part of my spiritual life now, is I got big into Mother Angelica, and I started reading her book or her biography by Raymond Arroyo, A Nun and Her Network of Miracles and Her Nerve. And in there was a part that really stood out to me. I really felt the presence of God when I was hearing it, where Mother Angelica, who was a cloistered nun, already given her life completely over to the Lord, at this point in her biography that really touched me the most, was she was outside working in the farm or working on the yard in Alabama, and a charismatic priest would come up to her and continually ask her, "Can I pray over you? Can I pray over you? Can I pray over you? Do you receive the Holy Spirit?" And Mother Angelica would continue to reject him. And eventually one day she gave in just so that he would leave her alone. And she didn't feel anything in the moment, but there was a dramatic change in the way she read scripture. There was a dramatic change in the way she spoke. There was a dramatic change in her zeal for souls. And so that, because I was hungry and I was searching and I wanted the fullness of life, that really opened my eyes. Wow, the life of the Holy Spirit, the same Holy Spirit that came to the apostles at Pentecost, is supposed to be a part of the normal Catholic experience. And so I know it's not a popular thing for many people. They don't like the charismatic dimension of our faith, but I began to search for the Holy Spirit, and I would go to the Catholic Charismatic Center, and I asked a man there to pray for me, and like Mother Angelica, I did not feel anything. I even had a sense that I don't need this. I don't need to be here. I have the Holy Spirit. But after that, I noticed a significant change in my fervor, in my wanting to save souls, wanting to reach out to souls. Maybe we can discuss that later, but that was, and I think that continues to be a defining moment in my life where I did not just have Jesus, I did not just have Mary, but I had a true dependence upon and a relationship with the Holy Spirit that I still thirst for and yearn for today.
1: Ask actually the with that first encounter with the demonic and this the demon being so real that you couldn't excuse that or kind of make
0: No, not at all.
1: any other way about it. You knew that this was real now. You knew your soul was on the line. You were convicted that you had to lead a life of
0: Yes.
1: prayer and go to confession and live the sacramental life, live all these things
0: Yes.
1: that you know are true. But I was going to ask, was there also that conviction for the souls of others?
0: Yes.
1: What was there, did that kind of kick in at the same time? But then it was a sort of an increase at this moment where you were prayed over. And how long in between those two events was there?
0: I would say there's about 3 months in between in those events. And I was praying and doing all the things that, traditional spirituality would teach us, but I still felt like there was something lacking. And that's where I started going to the Charismatic Center. And it's not like I know that there's a big division in the church. There's those who strive for traditionalism. There's those who are more charismatic. And I began to see that it needs to be both. That we need to lean heavily on tradition and our liturgy should be ordered, but at the same time, the Holy Spirit is real. And that hunger for souls only came, I know for a fact, only came after having somebody pray over me. And I don't even necessarily know that I needed anybody. I had the strong conviction after somebody prayed over me that I had the Holy Spirit all along. I just didn't yearn for it, and I wasn't willing to do what was. I wasn't willing to do the ridiculous. But I know that fervor for souls came after that, because immediately after that, I went home and I like preached to my mom, and I told her that she needed to get her life in order and that she needed to start going to church with me. And then her life was radically changed. And then it was definitely a defining moment. And then that's where I began to get the call to reach out and help others. So I began to live kind of like a contemplative in a way. I'd always be in the chapel. I'd stay out late partying. And then I began to stay out late in adoration. And in the silence of my soul, I felt like God was saying, because my plan in life was to be an engineer or to be a lawyer, something that made a lot of money. But the Lord, I felt, was saying to me, no, you have a spirituality that I want you to share with others. And at the time, I strongly believed that that was through teaching. So I began to take, and I'd really done very poorly in all my theology classes prior to that, but I began to take theology courses because I was also failing my other courses because of my bad lifestyle and bad habits. But I began to take theology courses. I started getting all A's in everything theological and philosophical. I was getting all A's, and in my science and math courses that I wanted to take for a comfortable lifestyle, I was not doing so well. But I realized, I felt like God was saying, I want you to be a teacher. And I said, all right, Lord, I'll give you 3 years. 3 years of a life of poverty being a teacher. And so I began working at a very prominent Catholic school after university. And I began to teach them everything necessary to stay out of mortal sin, which was frequent confession. Because, you know, if we have an inclination towards evil because of our concupiscence, if we're not stopped, if we're not helped with the grace of God, we will fall into sin if we keep inclining in a certain direction. So I was teaching them frequent confession, frequent visits of the Blessed Sacrament, daily rosary, all these things. And I was met with tremendous resistance from places that I did not imagine that I would get it. I thought that the parents would be the ones who are like, oh, stop. But I was getting resistance from clergy. I was getting resistance from administration. And I realized then, I was like, wow, through reading Mother Angelica's biography, I had a little bit of the history of the Catholic Church in the United States. But then I was seeing firsthand that the Catholic school system in the United States, by and large, maybe there are some exceptions, by and large, is not ready to live the authentic Catholic faith to actually save souls. That the Catholic school system, for the most part, in my experience, was simply a place where you send your kids so that they're not totally corrupted by the secular world, but not necessarily a place where we really actually expect them to become saints, because the kids wanted to go to confession frequently and the priest did not want to hear confessions frequently. And there's a lot of other things. But very significantly, during that time in my own personal conversion, I went on a retreat with a priest who was claimed to have many mystical qualities, such as being able to read souls. And I went to confession with him, and I made a general confession of my entire life. I was already not living in mortal sin at that point, or at least not habitually. And I made a general confession of my entire life, and I realized just how much I've hurt people. So it's one thing when we make a general confession, all your sins are already forgiven, but it's not a bad practice to take a look at how many mortal sins or how many sins you've committed since your life began. Because we can go maybe a couple weeks, we're doing pretty well when we go to confession. We're not too bad, and you know, comparatively. But when you look at a lifetime of sin, and I was struck to the core at how much damage I had done through my bad example, through my sin, and I was so sorry, and I still am sorry to this day for any person that I've harmed through my bad example, through my own unfaithfulness. And so I was in tears again, true contrition, and the priest said, your penance is going to be very light, but if you truly want to make reparation for the sins that you've committed, to try for a year to pray all of the mysteries of the rosary for an entire year. And after you've done that, don't look back anymore. Say, Lord, I've given this all to you. Blessed Mother, bring good out of all the mistakes I've made. And after that, consider that enough reparation and move forward with your life. And in that year, because I had been praying multiple rosaries, just kind of like medication to stop committing sin, because I thought that was very, I found it very helpful. And but it became like a rule of life where I'd pray one rosary in the morning, one rosary at noon, one rosary before I got home from work, one rosary at bedtime. And Our Lady and the life of Jesus Christ really took over, and that's when things dramatically and radically changed, and I began to start to reach out to other people, not just in my classroom, but on the internet as well.
1: Amazing. Yeah, when we get back, we're going to hear more about that. And I will just share right now that I actually heard Gabe speak on, I think it was the inaugural episode of the Catholic Drive Time with Joe McLean and Guadalupe Radio Network. I think Gabe was on there and he was talking about the rosary and talking about St. Louis de Montfort and saying, look, the children's rosary is one set of mysteries a day. We're talking about the full rosary every day. I had never heard that before. I'd never heard that proposed in that way before. Very simple, made a tremendous impact on me pretty much immediately. So praise be Jesus Christ for that and all the good work he's doing through Gabe Castillo. We're going to be right back with him. Stay tuned. Welcome back to The Simple Truth. Jim Havens here. We are hearing some testimony today from Gabe Castillo. He is a coordinator of youth ministry and faith formation. You can find out more of his good work at truefaith.tv. Also his YouTube channel, Gabby After Hours. Yeah, so run forward into the apostolic work.
0: So shortly after I began to pray all the mysteries of the rosary is when my students began to say that they're struggling with things on the internet. Please put stuff for us to watch on the internet to keep us occupied. So I began to put things online that were other people's preaching. This was the early days, 2008, early days of YouTube. I began to put other people's preaching to pictures and different slides. And it wasn't until I left that teaching job, I wasn't asked to come back, but the pastor at the parish right next door, he said, hey, our vision aligns. He had heard of the amazing things that were happening in the school as far as conversions with my students. And he says, come here and I want you to stir the pot over here. They might not like stirring the pot over there. Please come over here. And I said, which direction do you want me to stir it? And he said, to the right, of course, as vigorously as possible. And I said, we're going to get along very well. And so while working here, I was invited to go to World Youth Day to work on some video production stuff. And this was in Spain, in Madrid, Spain. I think it was in 2011. And it was a mediocre experience. It was okay. But I felt a profound call one evening. It was Sunday night. I was off to Mass by myself. And it was the Church of St. Dominic. I didn't know it at the time. I didn't know what I was walking into. But it was the Church of St. Dominic where St. Dominic was baptized. And after I had received Holy Communion, I was praying about my life, about my future. At that time, I did not think I could work in evangelization forever. It doesn't pay very well. It pays about the same as, you know, a private school teacher. And I just needed to figure out what my mission was. And so I was praying after Mass, and I felt the Lord tug me towards a statue. And I was looking at it, and all of a sudden, I felt an interior movement. I personally believe it was St. Dominic. Take it for a grain of salt. And I felt like he was saying to me, you are being called to promote the rosary. You must promote the rosary. You have tools at your disposal that I did not have during my lifetime. You must promote the rosary. This is your mission. And so I took it very seriously. I felt great consolation. I felt all of the things when you're discerning spirits about whether things are God's will or not. And I believe it was God's will. So I began to study the rosary because how can I promote something? How can I preach something if I did not understand it? So I began to study the rosary, the origins of the rosary, the theology of the rosary, the ingredients of the rosary. And it's gold. It is truly, truly gold. Our Lady being the perfect spouse of the Holy Spirit, when St. Dominic asked for a solution to the problems of the world that could convert hearts, that could reform sinners, Our Lady gave him that solution. She gave him the rosary, the angelic salutation, the Marian Psalter, as it was called when St. Dominic received it. And everything about it, I am thoroughly convinced that, because a lot of times we look at Our Lady, oh, this is a pious devotion. We look at the scapular, we look at the rosary. That's a pious devotion. Our Lady is not just piety. Our Lady is brilliance. She's wisdom. She's science. She's everything. And so if she's going to give us something, it's going to be perfect. And one of the biggest hang-ups that I had with the rosary, and I still have a difficulty with it, is that it's boring. It's boring. Objectively, it's boring. You're saying the same words over and over and over again. And on top of that, you're trying to think about the life of Jesus Christ. Are you crazy? That's too many things to do at once. But Our Lady is perfect. She's giving us a medicine that's meant to be boring, that's meant to reform the mind, it's meant to be repetitive, because we live in a time where the majority of people that

0: I am aware of are addicted to pornography. If they're not addicted to pornography, they're addicted to their cell phones, the dopamine hits that are constantly coming all day long. We're scrolling, we're clicking, we're looking at screens 24/7. Even when we don't have anything to look for, we're looking at our phone hoping that something pops up. And Our Lady knows what's best for us. And so I began to study the Rosary. I began to study Marian theology, particularly the theology of St. Maximilian Kolbe. And Our Lady is truly the answer. I am so convinced of this that everything I do, I have a lot of videos on YouTube. I have teachings on the Eucharist. I have teachings on confession. But I look forward to, and I put those things in there as a means to diversify my content so that when the Rosary comes across the screen, it can hit people harder and my YouTube channels are not just filled with everything Rosary. I wish they could be. So I work in Mary and the Rosary in every single possibility because I am convinced with every ounce of my body, of every fiber of my being, that the Rosary truly is the solution. And that's why at every Marian apparition in modern time that's approved by the Church, Our Lady says, the Rosary, the Rosary, the Rosary. She's seen holding the Rosary. At Lourdes, Our Lady appeared every single time with the Rosary in her arm. When Our Lady would appear, it would only be when Saint Bernadette was praying the Rosary. And as you mentioned, it's not just 5 decades. So when Our Lady gave the Rosary to Saint Dominic, she said, Dominic, preach my Psalter. The Psalter meaning the Psalms, because the priest would pray the Liturgy of the Hours throughout the day. So Our Lady was giving Saint Dominic a rule of life. All the saints who are canonized, 99% of them, prayed all the mysteries of the Rosary after the time of St. Dominic, which was 150 Hail Marys lining up with 150 Psalms. So it was, we call it Our Lady's Psalter, but it's meant to be a rule of life for the morning, for the day, for the evening, which walks us through the life of Jesus Christ, which reforms the mind, which crushes the head of the serpent, which calls down the power of the Holy Spirit. Everything about it is perfect, and I'm dedicating my life to promoting it. Every opportunity that I get, and every video that I make, Our Lady's on my mind 24/7. My desire, like Maximilian Kolbe, is to be Mary, to be another Mary, so that the Holy Spirit can work through her to bring Christ into the world. So that's my life mission. My every thought every day is, Mary, what is your will? What is your will? I'll do it. Let's do it. Because she's a winner. She wins. She never loses. She's Our Lady of Victory, always wins. Yeah.
1: Right. That's right. Yeah. So good. So good. Yeah. Thank you so much. What a blessing to hear that. And that comes from a lot of faithful guesses that you've given over a long period of time that Our has Lady built you up where you can share that so eloquently now by God's grace. Speak to a little bit about the blessings that you've seen in the lives of others as you share the Rosary with them. I know firsthand from just hearing you one time, it was extremely powerful for me. The Holy Spirit is in that. And you're working with a lot of young people. Share a bit of the fruits.
0: Yes, 100%. So the Rosary is the answer to every single problem. If we had an audience with Our Lady and we were to say, Blessed Mother, I have ADD. Will you cure me of my ADD? Blessed Mother, my husband is abusive and he's addicted to alcohol. Blessed Mother, my son is a porn addict. Blessed Mother, my daughter is on heroin. If you were to have an audience with her, we can see from our example at Fatima, she would say, pray the Rosary every single day. Get them to pray the Rosary. In every case where I've seen somebody take up the Rosary as a way of life, not just I'm gonna pray 5 decades, but literally as a way of life, their lives radically reformed. I've had students who were on, smoking marijuana since the 7th grade. Life radically reformed. One of my dearest and best friends was using drugs recreationally, regularly, daily, living in grave mortal sin, committing all sorts of licentious acts, and life totally reformed, not going back, 100% the Virgin Mary. It is the game changer. It is the game changer. A lot of times people don't know how to pray it well, and they will, when I say pray all the mysteries every day, they'll say, do I have to pray the Apostles' Creed 4 times then? No, you just pray that once because this was intended to be a long prayer. Now, I don't want people to feel bad if they're like, I struggle with one. You will find that it's easier to try and pray 4 than it is to just pray 1. And the graces that I have noticed are unbelievable. I cannot live without praying the entire Rosary. I would die. I would ruin my own life. But with the rosary, I tell you, I've seen so many

conversions. I've seen so many spiritual healings. I've seen healings of drug addiction. I myself used to be addicted to Adderall. I was on amphetamines, prescribed amphetamines, since I was in the second grade, and I took them until I was 32 years old.

0: have been all but removed. I cannot promote it enough. I cannot promote it enough.
1: Yeah, yeah, it's amazing. Yeah, it is all real, guys. I hope you are picking up on the reality of the kingdom of God, right? Jesus is real. He has come to us. He has instituted his Catholic Church for us, the magisterial teachings that transmit the truth to us even 2,000 years later, so we can have it rock solid for us to live and to put our faith in and to strive to grow in the virtues that are before us, to live the way he's calling us to live, and Our Lady, the gift of Our Lady, the gift of our rosary, to change our hearts, to become more like hers, to perfectly love Jesus as much as we possibly can. We're going to be back more with Gabriel Castillo right after this. Stay tuned. Welcome back to The Simple Truth. We are talking with Gabriel Castillo today. Gabe is sharing some of his testimony with us. You can find more about his good work at truefaith.tv. Also the YouTube channel, Gabby After Hours. That's G-A-B-I After Hours. I want to give you a free rein here in this final segment, but I do want to just sneak in one awesome last question, and that is, and the more we grow in intimacy and closeness to Our Lady Mary, the more she's going to bring us closer into intimacy with our Lord Jesus, specifically in the Blessed Sacrament. How has she led you deeper into the Eucharistic heart of our Lord Jesus?
0: We're on the same wavelength, because that was the next and most important thing that we needed to discuss. So a lot of people are afraid, and it's a fear that it's not based in truth. Is focusing too much on Mary going to take me away from Jesus? Can I love Mary too much? That the idea that you can love Mary too much is a lie that comes from the devil. It is impossible to love Mary too much. Our Lord Jesus Christ, who is love itself, loved Mary and gave himself to Mary first and foremost as our model. So by me and by you giving your life over totally to Mary, it makes you more like Jesus Christ. The greatest saints gave themselves over totally to Mary. And I'm not talking, and I'm, yeah, yes, it's true, St. Alphonsus, St. Thomas Aquinas, St. John Paul II. Yes, I mean that. But St. Joseph. St. Joseph loved Our Lady more than we can ever imagine. He gave himself totally over to Mary. He was the first one to say totus tuus besides our Lord. And did he love her too much? Did it take away from his relationship with Jesus Christ? Absolutely not. St. John the Beloved gave himself totally to the Virgin Mary and to her service. Our Lady's role at the Annunciation was to bring Christ into the world, and she continues to do that. Her only desire is to make you love Jesus Christ more and more. She said, "My soul magnifies the Lord," and Our Lady will magnify Jesus Christ in your life. So in front of the Blessed Sacrament, as Jim just mentioned, when you're before our Lord in the Eucharist, when you're in line for Holy Communion, you say, "Blessed Mother, help me to see Jesus with your eyes." Because we have to remember, Our Lady is the spouse of the Holy Spirit. When Our Lady prays on our behalf, it's impossible for the spouse of Our Lady, the Holy Spirit, to deny her. So when Our Lady spoke to Saint Elizabeth, Elizabeth heard the greeting of Our Lady, and she was filled with the Holy Spirit. The child in her womb was sanctified because Our Lady and the Holy Spirit are so perfectly united. So when I'm before our Lord in the Blessed Sacrament, I can hear his voice clearer because Mary is praying for me. But when I'm going to Holy Communion, Our Lady, if I say, "Blessed Mother, receive Jesus in me. Help me to receive him worthily." I can try to receive him worthily. Yeah, I try my best. But when I ask Our Lady, I receive him more worthily than if I'm giving 100% efforts in both circumstances. When I call upon Our Lady, because grace perfects nature and God has willed that she be the mediatrix of all grace, I will receive Holy Communion more worthily than my twin who does not invoke the holy name of Mary. So we have to remember two important aspects of Our Lady's role. She's the mediatrix of all grace. That means God, whose grace, who's a gift for our salvation, comes to us through Mary. If I'm going to receive Jesus in the Eucharist, where did the Eucharist come from? The Eucharist came to us. It's Jesus, but he came to us through Mary. So the grace to receive Holy Communion worthily, the grace to see our Lord's face really present in the Most Holy Eucharist, the grace of the conversion of my children, that grace is God, the gift of God for our salvation, but it comes to us through the Virgin Mary. St. Bernardine famously said, "Our Lady gives what she wills, to whom she wills, as often as she wills, as much as she wills." So Our Lady will make everything better. And because she's a mediatrix of all grace, we have an assurance that she's present with us, I don't know how, but I can assure you she's present with us, because I don't know how heaven works exactly. But if she's a mediatrix of all grace and our theology teaches

0: teaches us that God gives us grace at every single second. That means Our Lady is watching you to see what you need at every single second. We have to ask ourselves, do we really believe that the Virgin Mary is our mother? Because theologically, Our Lady loves us more than any mother really could. So if my own mother wants what's best for me, if I was an infant, my own mother, if she's good, she's going to keep an eye out for when I'm crying. And if you multiply the love of a single mother times 1,000, that doesn't even come into comparison with how much Our Lady loves us as her children. So we can be assured Our Lady, who's 1,001, 1,000,001 more in love with us than all the mothers of the world combined, is watching us, is present to us at every single second. She's ready to wipe away every tear. But one, we have to call upon her. Two, we have to be confident in her intercession, and we have to have a sense that she's present and that she loves us. St. Maximilian Kolbe was very famous in saying, to do the will of the Immaculata is the greatest thing that you can do. So yes, we're doing God's will, but God has willed that Mary do it sweeter, better, in a more beautiful, in a more perfect manner. So when we try to do, yes, we're always trying to do God's will, but when we try to do Mary's will, we are assured of her assistance, we're assured of the Holy Spirit, we're assured of the assistance of God the Father, who loves Mary so much, we're assured of the assistance of Jesus Christ, who loves his mother so much, we're assured of the assistance of the spouse, the Holy Spirit. There's nothing greater that we can do except be Mary for the world, and to try to do her will. And it doesn't necessitate pushing buttons in ourselves. We simply need to say, Mary, what is your will? And your conscience, and again, her will is God's will, except better, her conscience will say, love your children. And when you do it because it's her will, you have the assurance that she will assist you, that you will do it better, that you're going to receive more grace, that you're going to have the assistance and the assurance of the Holy Spirit, and very importantly, that the devil will be crushed, because it is part of her charism to crush the head of the serpent. So I don't want anybody, there's no need for a child of God, a child of the Virgin Mary, to ever fear. If we're afraid, if we're worried, we only need to be humble and examine what is my confidence in Our Lady like right now. Because Our Lady was sent to the world, because I'm very fond of saying, and many people are, it only took 12 apostles to convert the world by the power of the Holy Spirit. True. But it only took one Virgin Mary by the power of the Holy Spirit. And that made it possible for there even to be apostles. So confidence in Our Lady, critically important. Jim, do you have any other thoughts? Anything else come to mind that you'd like me to touch upon?
1: Outstanding. Yeah, no, I just want to invite you to share any last thoughts, anything that, any final encouragement to the listeners today.
0: Yes. The very first thing you should do, the very first step in being Marian, is to wake up in the morning. The very first thought out of your mind should be Mary. Blessed Mother, be with me. Help me to be here. And you might say, why isn't it Jesus? Again, you are becoming, you're going to Mary because of Jesus. It makes you like Jesus. And your desire is to be, well, I want to be like Mary. Why does Gabe say he wants to be like Mary? Because who's the perfect disciple? Our Lady. So we go to Mary because of Jesus, and we want to become like Mary for Jesus. And that first begins the first thing in the morning, every morning, you say the morning offering. If you don't know the words, just make up your own morning offering and say, Blessed Mother, I give you this day. And then the most important thing you say after that is, what do you want for me? What do you want for me? St. Alphonsus says, if you're trying to do the will of God, you need grace in order to do it. So even to just ask the question and then follow through with God's will, you got to pray the rosary. So the rosary again, if you forget everything I said today, pray the rosary. And that's Our Lady's message, and it's her message because with the rosary, all good things come. Confession will come, adoration will come, conversion will come. And ideally, of course, you get your family and friends to pray it. But even if you can't, I can assure you, if you start to pray, especially the entire rosary as it was originally intended, and you're the only faithful person in your house, your household will be changed. It would be an insult to the Virgin Mary and an insult to the Holy Spirit for grace not to flow into that home.
1: So good. Yeah, thank you so much for being here with us today, Gabriel. Awesome.
0: It's an honor. It's an honor. Thank you so much for inviting me.
1: Awesome. Yes, everybody, check out his good work. I know you're going to want to after hearing him. TrueFaith.tv.
0: I interrupt this conclusion to bring you a very important announcement. Hit that subscription button. Why? Because I'm working on some high quality productions and some beautiful testimonies that you are not going to want to miss.
2: Because I couldn't go to confession yet because I'm an RCIA. I was like...
0: So the first person that we're going to meet is Jessica. I met Jessica 2 weeks before she went to college. Jessica, say hello.
3: Hello.

beautiful day for me to say that Christ's peace that God has put into my life. So now I'm standing here, and this is the 2025 Jubilee year, and which is the year of hope. I really learned to have the good relationship with Jesus Christ in our nation. More intended deeply. Then I came almost every time for every month. Thank you.

Dear children, I am with you to lead you on the way of conversion. Because, little children, with your lives, you can draw many souls closer to my Son. You, be joyful witnesses of God's world and love, and with hope in the heart which conquers every evil. Forgive those who inflict evil on you, and go on the way of holiness. I am leading you to my Son, for him to be the way, the truth, and the life for you. Thank you for having responded to my call.

In the name of the Father, and of the Son, and of the Holy Spirit. Amen. The grace of our Lord Jesus Christ, and the love of God, and the communion of the Holy Spirit be with you all. Brethren, let us acknowledge our sins, and so prepare ourselves to celebrate the sacred mysteries. I confess to Almighty God, and to you, my brothers and sisters, that I have prayed this sin in my thoughts and in my words, what I have done and what I have failed to do, through my fault, through my most grievous fault. Therefore I ask, Blessed Mary ever Virgin, all the angels and saints, and you, my brothers and sisters, to pray for me to the Lord our God. May Almighty God have mercy on us, forgive us our sins, and bring us to everlasting life.

A reading from the book of Sirach. Wrath and anger are hateful things, yet the sinner hugs them tight. The vengeful

will suffer the Lord's vengeance, for he remembers their sins in detail. Forgive your neighbor's injustice. Then, when you pray, your own sins will be forgiven. Could anyone nourish anger against another and expect healing from the Lord? Could anyone refuse mercy to another like himself? Can he seek pardon for his own sins? If one who is but flesh cherishes wrath, who will forgive his sins? Remember your last days. Set enmity aside. Remember death and decay, and cease from sin. Think of the commandments. Hate not your neighbor. Remember the Most High's covenant, and overlook faults. The word of the Lord.

A reading from the letter of St. Paul to the Romans. Brothers and sisters, none of us lives for oneself, and no one dies for oneself. For if we live, we live for the Lord. And if we die, we die for the Lord. So then, whether we live or die, we are the Lord's. For this is why Christ died and came to life, that he might be Lord of both the dead and the living. The word of the Lord.

0: Peter approached Jesus and asked him, "Lord, if my brother sins against me, how often must I forgive? As many as 7 times?" Jesus answered, "I say to you, not 7 times, but 77 times. That is why the kingdom of heaven may be likened to a king who decided to settle accounts with his servants. When he began the accounting, a debtor was brought before him who owed him a huge amount. Since he had no way of paying it back, his master ordered him to be sold, along with his wife, his children, and all his property, in payment of the debt. At that, the servant fell down, did him homage, and said, 'Be patient with me, and I will pay you back in full.' Moved with compassion, the master of that servant let him go and forgave him the loan. When that servant had left, he found one of his fellow servants who owed him a much smaller amount. He seized him and started to choke him, demanding, 'Pay back what you owe.' Falling to his knees, his fellow servant begged him, 'Be patient with me, and I will pay you back.' But he refused. Instead, he had the fellow servant put in prison till he paid back the debt. Now, when his fellow servants saw what had happened, they were deeply disturbed and went to their master and reported the whole affair. His master summoned him and said to him, 'You wicked servant, I forgave you your entire debt because you begged me to. Should you not have had pity on your fellow servant as I had pity on you?' Then in anger, his master handed him over to the torturers till he should pay back the whole debt. So will my heavenly Father do to you unless each of you forgives your brother from your heart." The Gospel of the Lord.
1: Praise to you.

My Lord, be patient with me, and I will pay you back in full. This request is presented twice in the parable. The first time it is made by the servant who owed his master 10,000 talents, extremely high amount according to the value of money in the New Testament times. And shortly afterwards, the plea is repeated by another servant of the same master, but this time to a fellow servant. And his debt is only a tiny fraction of the debt that his fellow servant has been forgiven. The point of the parable is the fact that the servant with the greater debt receives understanding from the master, but the same servant would not listen to the plea of his fellow servant. Jesus often used parables like this in his teaching, and this is a special way of proclaiming the good news. It enables us to grasp the divine reality that Jesus came to reveal. In today's parable, we sense almost immediately that this is a prelude of the words that Jesus will give in a command and in a prayer to the Heavenly Father. Forgive our trespasses as we forgive those who trespass against us. These words from the Our Father also have something very important to teach us. If we want God to hear our pleas, have patience with me, then we must equally be willing to listen to our neighbor who tells us, have patience with me. Otherwise, how can we expect pardon from God? Jesus is very clear. When we ourselves are without sympathy or mercy, where we are guided by blind justice, or justice alone, without counting the gift of mercy, then we do not understand God's ways. In the parable, we find two different standards, or two ways of measuring: God's standards and man's standards. The divine standard is one in which justice is permeated by merciful love. The human standard is inclined to stop at justice alone. But justice alone is blind to the needs of the neighbor. Human justice is often governed by hatred or revenge. As the first reading from the book of Sirach reminds us, should a man nourish anger against his fellow and expect healing from the Lord? If he who is but flesh cherishes wrath, who will forgive his sins? Remember your last days. Set enmity aside. Think of the commandments. Hate not your neighbor. Should a man refuse mercy to his fellows, yet seek pardon for his sins?
the exhortation of the book of Sirach and the gospel both move in the same direction. The human way of measuring, the measure of justice alone, is often blind and blinded by hatred. Then we must accept God's standard, God's measure. Justice by itself becomes injustice. For this reason, St. John Paul II, in his encyclical letter, Mercy of God, he tells us, in every sphere of interpersonal relationships, justice must, so to speak, be corrected to a considerable extent by the love which, as St. Paul proclaims, is patient and kind. Or, in other words, possesses the characteristics of that merciful love which is so much of the essence of the gospel and Christianity. Merciful love is also the basis of the Lord's answer to Peter. Because Peter questioned, when my brother wrongs me, how often must I forgive him? 7 times? Jesus replied, no, not 7 times. I say 70 times 7 times. In this symbolic language of the Bible, it means that we must be ready to forgive everyone every time. Surely this is one of the most difficult and radical commands of the gospel. However, we must reflect on how much suffering and anguish and destruction and violence would be avoided if we follow this advice. We must put into practice the sentence of the Lord, and we will gain peace. The holy sacrifice of the Mass teaches us to forgive. Jesus tells us to pray, forgive us as we forgive. The Eucharist, which we celebrate, reveals the truth of these words. Each time we participate in the holy sacrifice of the Mass, the words of the parable of today's Gospel are reenacted. The Eucharist tells us that we

must be aware of how much we are debtors to God, the Creator and the Redeemer. Debtors first for creation, the gift of creation, and then for the gift of redemption. This is why the psalmist proclaims, Psalm 102, "Bless the Lord, O my soul, and O my being, bless his holy name. Bless and never forget all his benefits." This exhortation is directed to us. Do not forget the gift of the Lord. If we have received a gift, then we are debtors. And we are more than debtors because it is not possible to repay all the good things the Lord has given to us. But yet, we must try. And we must give our own gift in return. We must be generous, as the Lord is generous. We must imitate divine generosity. Finally, we must see forgiveness in light of eternal life. Modern man easily forgets that proportion, the proportion of what has been received and the things that we are called to give. Because modern man forgives that we are not owners, that those things did not come because of our industry, own industry, or genius, but they are God's gifts. We easily forget that. And yet, we are called to understand that since they are God's gifts, we are responsible before the Lord. For this reason, we need to listen with a special attention to the teachings of today's second reading. St. Paul tells in his letter to the Romans, "None of us lives as his own master, and none of us dies as his own master. While we live, we are responsible to the Lord, and when we die as his servants, both in life and in death. We are the Lord's." We must listen carefully to these words of St. Paul and remember them well when we pray the Lord's Prayer. "Forgive our trespasses as we forgive those who trespass against us."

I believe in one God, the Father Almighty, maker of heaven and earth, of all things visible and invisible. I believe in one Lord Jesus Christ, the only begotten Son of God, born of the Father before all ages, God from God, life from light, for God from true God, begotten not made, consubstantial with the Father. Through him all things were made. For us men and for our salvation, he came down from heaven, and by the Holy Spirit was incarnate of the Virgin Mary, and became man. For our sake he was crucified under Pontius Pilate. He suffered death and was buried, and rose again on

0: third day, in accordance with the scriptures. He ascended into heaven and is seated at the right hand of the Father. He will come again in glory to judge the living and the dead, and his kingdom will have no end. I believe in the Holy Spirit, the Lord, the giver of life, who proceeds from the Father and the Son, who with the Father and the Son is adored and glorified, who has spoken through the prophets. I believe in one holy Catholic and Apostolic Church. I confess one baptism for the forgiveness of sins, and I look forward to the resurrection of the dead and the life of the world to come. Amen. Every day we pray that God will forgive us our sins as we are prepared to forgive our neighbor. In our intentions, let us seek the mercy of the God who forgives.
1: For the reconciling church that brings healing to penitents, let us pray to the Lord. For men and women skilled in the art of diplomacy to diffuse global tension, let us pray to the Lord. For those who cannot forgive and forget, let us pray to the Lord. For sincerity in the sign of peace we will give one another during this Mass, let us pray to the Lord. For the forgiveness of sins of those who have died, let us pray to the Lord.
0: For the intention of this whole Mass for our parish community, let us pray to the Lord. Kind and merciful Father, slow to anger and rich in compassion, grant our petitions through Christ our Lord.

0: Reverend, that my sacrifice and yours may be acceptable to God, the Almighty Father. Look with favor on our supplications, O Lord, and in your kindness accept these, your servants' offerings, that what each has offered to the honor of your name may serve the salvation of all. Through Christ our Lord.
1: Amen.
0: The Lord be with you.
1: Amen.
0: Lift up your hearts. Let us give thanks to the Lord our God. It is truly right and just, our duty and our salvation, always and everywhere to give you thanks, O Holy Father, Almighty and Eternal God, through Christ our Lord. For by his birth, he brought renewal to humanity's fallen state, and by his suffering, canceled out our sins. By his rising from the dead, he has opened the way to eternal life, and by ascending to you, O Father, he has unlocked the gates of heaven. And so, with the company of angels and saints, we sing the hymn of your praise, as without end we acclaim.

To you, therefore, most merciful Father, we make humble prayer and petition through Jesus Christ, your Son, our Lord, that you accept and bless these gifts, these offerings, these holy and unblemished sacrifices, which we offer you firstly for your holy Catholic Church. Be pleased to grant her peace, to guard, unite, and govern her throughout the whole world. Together with your servant, Leo, our Pope, and Emilio, our Bishop, and all those who call them to the truth, and on the Catholic and Apostolic faith. Remember, Lord, your servants, and all gathered here whose faith and devotion are known to you. For them we offer you the sacrifice of praise, for they offer it for themselves, and all who are dear to them, for the redemption of their souls in hope of health and well-being, and paying their homage to you, the eternal God, living and true. In communion with those whose memory we venerate, especially the glorious ever-Virgin Mary, Mother of our God and Lord Jesus Christ, and Blessed Joseph, her spouse, your blessed apostles and martyrs, Peter and Paul, Andrew, James, John, Thomas, James, Philip, Bartholomew, Matthew, Simon, and Jude, Linus, Cletus, Clement, Sixtus, Cornelius, Cyprian, Lawrence, Chrysostomus, John and Paul, Cosmas and Damian, and all your saints. We ask that through the merits and prayers, in all things we may be defended by your protecting help.

Therefore, Lord, we pray, graciously accept this oblation of our service, that of your whole family. Order our days in your peace, and command that we be delivered from eternal damnation, and counted among the flock of those you have chosen

on the day before he was to suffer. He took bread in his holy and venerable hands, and with eyes raised to heaven, to you, O God, his almighty Father, giving you thanks, he said the blessing, broke the bread, and gave it to his disciples, saying, "Take this, all of you, and eat of it, for this is my body, which will be given up for you."

In a similar way, when supper was ended, he took this precious chalice in his holy and venerable hands, and once more giving you thanks, he said the blessing and gave the chalice to his disciples, saying, "Take this, all of you, and drink from it, for this is the chalice of my blood, the blood of the new and eternal covenant, which will be poured out for you and for many for the forgiveness of sins. Do this in memory of me."

Therefore, O Lord, as we celebrate the memorial of the Blessed Passion, the resurrection from the dead, and the glorious ascension into heaven of Christ, your Son, our Lord, we, your servants and your holy people, offer to your glorious majesty, from the gifts that you have given us, this pure victim, this holy victim, this spotless victim, the holy bread of eternal life and the chalice of everlasting salvation. Be pleased to look upon these offerings with a serene and kindly countenance, and to accept them as ones who were pleased to accept the gift of your servant Abel the Just, the sacrifice of Abraham, our father in faith, and the offering of your high priest Melchizedek, a holy sacrifice, a spotless victim. In humble prayer, we ask you, Almighty God, command that these gifts be borne by the hands of your holy angel to your altar on high, in the sight of your divine majesty, so that all of us, who through this participation at the altar, receive the most holy body and blood of your Son, may be filled with ever grace and heavenly blessing. Remember also, Lord, your servants, who have gone before us with a sign of faith, and rest in the sleep of peace. Grant them, O Lord, we pray, and all who sleep in Christ, a place of refreshment, light, and peace. To us also, your servants, who those sinners, hope in your abundant mercies, graciously grant some share and fellowship with your apostles and martyrs, with John the Baptist, Stephen, Matthias, Barnabas, Ignatius, Alexander, Marcellinus, Peter, Felicity Perpetua, Agatha, Lucy, Agnes, Cecilia, Anastasia, and all your saints. Admit us, we beseech you, into their company, not waiting our merits, but granting us your pardon. Through Christ our Lord, through whom you continue to make all these good things, O Lord, you sanctify them, fill them with life, bless them, and bestow them

0: upon us.
1: Through him and with him and in him, O God Almighty Father, in the unity of the Holy Spirit,

0: at the Savior's command, and formed by divine teaching, we dare to say, Our Father, who art in heaven, hallowed be thy name. Thy kingdom come, thy will be done, on earth as it is in heaven. Give us this day our daily bread, and forgive us our trespasses, as we forgive those who trespass against us. And lead us not into temptation, but deliver us from evil. Deliver us, Lord, we pray, from every evil. Graciously grant peace in our days, that by the help of your mercy, we may be always free from sin and safe from all distress, as we await the blessed hope and the coming of our Savior, Jesus Christ. Lord Jesus Christ, who said to your apostles, Peace I leave you, my peace I give you. Look not on our sins, but on the faith of your church, and graciously grant her peace and unity in accordance with your will, who live and reign forever and ever.
1: Amen.
0: The peace of the Lord be with you always.
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0: May the working of this heavenly gift, O Lord, we pray, take possession of our minds and bodies, so that its effects and not our own desires may always prevail in us, through Christ our Lord. The Lord be with you. May Almighty God bless you, the Father, and the Son, and the Holy Spirit.
1: Amen. Go in peace, glorifying the Lord by your life.
0: Thanks be to God. St. Michael, the Archangel. God.

0: 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Our Lady thanks you for responding to her call. May God multiply your blessings.
1: Prayer to Christ the King. In the name of the Father, and the Son, and the Holy Spirit. Amen. O Lord our God, you alone are the most holy King and ruler of all nations. We pray to you, Lord, in the great expectation of receiving from you, O Divine King, mercy, peace, justice, and all good things. Protect, O Lord our King, our families, and the land of our birth. Guard us, we pray, most faithful one. Protect us from our enemies and from your just judgment. Forgive us, O Sovereign King, our sins against you. Jesus, you are a King of mercy. We have deserved your just judgment. Have mercy on us, Lord, and forgive us. We trust in your great mercy. O most awe-inspiring King, we bow before you and pray. May your reign, your kingdom, be recognized on earth. Amen. In the name of the Father, and the Son, and the Holy Spirit. Amen.

In the name of the Father, and of the Son, and of the Holy Spirit. Amen. Prayer of Adoration. I adore you, Jesus, true God and true man, present in this Holy Eucharist, kneeling before you and united in spirit with all the faithful on earth and all the saints in heaven. In gratitude for so great a blessing, I love you with all my heart, for you are worthy of all praise and adoration. Lord Jesus Christ, may I never offend you with my lack of love. May your Eucharistic presence refresh me in body and soul. Mary, Mother of the Eucharistic Lord, pray for us and obtain for us a greater love for Jesus. My Lord Jesus Christ, your Eucharistic presence teaches me how to love as you have loved. In your great love, you continue to give yourself, body, blood, soul, and divinity, in this sacrament of love. As we pray here in your Eucharistic presence, enkindle in us the fire of your gospel. Nourish us with your love and compassion, so that we may be your living presence to all we meet. Amen.

We unite ourselves with the Immaculate Heart of Mary, all the angels and saints in heaven, the souls in purgatory, and all the just on earth, joined with the holy sacrifice celebrated in all masses across the earth. We offer our prayers, our tears, joys, and our sufferings to Jesus for the conversion of sinners and the salvation of the dying. O Lord, how truly great you are. My soul calls out to adore you. All glory, all praise to you, Father and Son and Holy Spirit, as it was in the beginning, is now, and will be forever. Almighty and eternal God, we kneel, we prostrate our very selves before your holy altar. Our deepest desire is purely to adore you, you living and present, Son in the most blessed sacrament. Through the endless merits of the Sacred Heart of Jesus, may souls find salvation and reparation for their sins by the Church and the Pope,

all the clergy, and all the apostles of prayer. O King of kings, King of the highest lineage that has ever been, made small and has remained in this host. Jesus, we believe that you are truly present in this sacrament of love. With infinite love, you love us. Here you receive us with open arms and fill us with peace, interceding for us to the Father to obtain all that truly makes us happy and holy. We have come to worship you in spirit and truth. Here you are yourself, and we know that your heart burns for each one of us, and that you long to be loved by each of us in return. You come with infinite love and humility in the sacred host, so that we may not be afraid to draw near to you. We ask that through the Immaculate Heart of Mary, we learn to love you with perfect love, so that we can forgive others as you forgive. We bless you, Lord, for the gift of yourself in the Holy Eucharist. We adore you as the treasure of our hearts. We praise you for your infinite mercy. We want to console you for those who do not love you, and to ask you with trust that you will open the gates of your love upon the whole world, that all may be one in your divine will, in your love, and in your heart. Our Lord and our God, you are the living water that renews, loves, rejoices, and flows from your heart in the Eucharist for all those who come to you. We praise you and we bless you. All glory be to you, Jesus, for this sacrament of unity that brings us today to you in a lasting friendship, in a divine intimacy, where you prove without a doubt that God is love. Give me, Jesus, that perfect love that casts out everything of fear, and that our souls may find the rest they need, living in your tenderness. Free our minds from all anxiety and discomfort, so that with the confidence of a child, we can surrender to you along with our freedom and understanding through the Immaculate Heart of Mary. Eucharistic Heart of Jesus, burning with love for us, inflame our hearts with love for you, until with you we have one will, so that we can love the things that you love and do what you would do. Because you have said, everyone who does the will of my Father is my brother, my sister, and my mother. Center our lives in the depth of your love, Jesus, so that we may be free from the seductions of the flesh and of the passing things of this world. May we find joy in your friendship, our treasure in your love, our riches in your merits, our weakness in your grace, our happiness in union with you, and peace in the Father's will. All praise to you, Jesus, for your power and love in the Blessed Sacrament. Amen.

The Canticle of St. Peter. Christ suffered for you and left you an example to have you follow in his footsteps. He did no wrong. No deceit was found in his mouth. When he was insulted, he returned no insult. When he was made to suffer, he did not counter with threats. Instead, he delivered himself up to the one who judges justly. In his own body, he brought our sins to the cross, so that all of us, dead to sin, could live in accord with God's will. By his wounds, you were healed.

Psalm 6, a penitential psalm. O Lord, rebuke me not in your anger, nor discipline me in your wrath. Be gracious to me, O Lord, for I am languishing. Heal me, O Lord, for my bones are troubled. My soul also is greatly troubled. But you, O Lord, how long? Turn, O Lord, deliver my life. Save me for the sake of your steadfast love. For in death there is no remembrance of you. In Sheol, who will give you praise? I am weary with my moaning. Every night I flood my bed with tears. I drench my couch with my weeping. My eye wastes away because of grief. It grows weak because of all my foes. Depart from me, all you workers of evil, for the Lord has heard the sound of my weeping. The Lord has heard my plea. The Lord accepts my prayer. All my enemies shall be ashamed and greatly troubled. They shall turn back and be put to shame in a moment.

The Litany of Humility, composed by Raphael Cardinal Mary Delval. O Jesus, meek and humble of heart, hear me. From the desire of being esteemed, deliver me, O Jesus. From the desire of being loved, deliver me, O Jesus. From the desire of being extolled, deliver me, O Jesus. From the desire of being honored, deliver me, O Jesus. From the desire of being praised, deliver me, O Jesus. From the desire of being consulted, deliver me, O Jesus. From the desire of being approved, deliver me, O Jesus. From the fear of being humiliated, deliver me, O Jesus. From the fear of being despised, deliver me, O Jesus. From the fear of suffering rebukes, deliver me, O Jesus. From the fear of being calumniated, deliver me, O Jesus. From the fear of being forgotten, deliver me, O Jesus. From the fear of being ridiculed, deliver me, O Jesus. From the fear of being suspected, deliver me, O Jesus. That others may be loved more than I, Jesus, grant me the grace to desire it. That others may be esteemed more than I, Jesus, grant me the grace to desire it. That in the opinion of the world, others may increase and I may decrease, Jesus, grant me the grace to desire it. That others may be chosen and I set aside, Jesus, grant me the grace to desire it. That others may be praised and I go unnoticed, Jesus, grant me the grace to desire it. That others may be preferred to me in everything, Jesus, grant me the grace to desire it. That others may become holier than I, provided that I become as holy as I should, Jesus, grant me the grace to desire it. Amen.

In this Lenten season, we join our prayers with those of the many who, listeners and viewers who have phoned into Maria Vision with their personal intentions. For Ethan, for his safety in service of his country, we pray for him at this time in his young life. We raise our prayers to the Lord. For Father Brian in Boston, in thanksgiving for his priesthood, in this first year of priesthood, with all its joys and challenges. For Father Brian, we raise our prayers to the Lord. We pray for Bob in Virginia, for his health and his healing. We pray to the Lord. We pray for Suzanne in Connecticut, for her sincere request that her adult children return to the sacraments with full love and full joy. We pray to the Lord. We pray for Amelia in San Antonio, who asks us to hold in prayer her sisters, her brothers, her sons, and Jacob's healing.

we raise our prayers to the Lord. Teresa in Delaware asks us to raise our voices in prayers of thanksgiving for an answered intention. For Teresa, in thanksgiving for her prayers being heard and answered, we pray to the Lord. RJ in San Antonio asks for our prayers for her healing. For RJ, we pray and lift those prayers to the Lord. We pray for Richard, who reminds us to pray for the souls in purgatory, for peace, and for the needs of families. We join our prayers with those of Richard and raise them up to the Lord. We pray today for Jim's intentions, for the protection of those driving on the roads. For Jim's intention, we offer our prayers to the Lord. Marilyn in Roseville, Michigan asks for our prayers in support of her resolution of financial problems, for the just resolution of her financial issues. We raise Marilyn's prayers and intentions to the Lord. Darla in Houston asks us to pray for Pat, for Pat's healing from strokes and cancer and physical pain. As we unite our prayers with Darla, we pray for Pat's healing and raise those prayers to the Lord. Sandra in Tallahassee asks us to pray for the soul of her husband. Eternal rest grant unto him, O Lord, and may perpetual light shine upon him. May he rest in peace. And we unite our prayers for Sandra that she might find peace at this time as well. We pray to the Lord. Adelaida in Livermore, California asks our prayers for Sherry, who has passed away. Eternal rest grant unto Sherry, O Lord, and may perpetual light shine upon her. May she rest in peace. May her soul and the souls of all the faithful departed, through the mercy of God, rest in peace. Javier in Ave Maria, Florida asks for our prayers for his health. For Javier, we raise our voices and prayers to the Lord. Nora in Vail, Colorado asks for our prayers as Catalina faces surgery and as Andres is healing. For Nora's intentions, we raise our prayers to the Lord.

Ulysses in Detroit asks for our healing prayers for mental health issues and the difficulty that he is currently experiencing. For Ulysses and his needs, we pray to the Lord. Frederick in Detroit asks for healing and mental and the restoration of his full mental health, and that he have capacity to rebuild a relationship with his family. For Frederick, for his healing, and for the restoration of family unity, we raise our prayers to the Lord. Maria in Salinas, California, asks that we pray for Vanessa's healing and for her health in general. We unite our prayers with Maria's intentions in raising our prayers for Vanessa to the Lord. Shannon in Provo, Texas, asks us to pray for her family, her marriage, her healing, and her protection. For all of Shannon's needs and intentions, we pray to the Lord. Judy in Towson, Maryland, asks our prayers for her sister and brother that they return to our Catholic faith. In support of Judy's intentions, we pray to the Lord. Benny in Americus, Georgia, asks us to pray for his healing. For Benny, for all of his needs, most particularly his healing, we pray to the Lord. Kaylee in San Antonio asks for our prayers for her father and for world peace. For these intentions, we raise our prayers to the Lord. Patrick in Buffalo, New York, asks for our prayers that his hearing be healed. For Patrick, we pray to the Lord. Earl in Harlington, Texas, asks that we pray for his nieces and daughters. We unite our prayers with Earl's and raise them up to the Lord. Esperanza in Grand Prairie, Texas, asks us to pray for her healing. We pray for Esperanza's healing and raise these prayers to the Lord. Angela in Columbus, Georgia, asks us to pray for her health and for her mother's health. For these intentions, we pray to the Lord. Julia in Kerrville, Texas, ask that we pray for her daughter and for her daughter's boyfriend in healing from addiction. Also for her son-in-law's healing from addiction and his physical healing after a liver transplant. For all of Julia's intentions, we raise our prayers to the Lord. Maria seeks our fellowship in prayer as she struggles with school. For Maria, for her needs, we pray to the Lord. Benny
asks us to pray for her health and her mom, Rosie, who has just died. Eternal rest grant unto Rosie, O Lord, and may perpetual light shine upon her. May she rest in peace. May we also wrap our prayerful support around Benny for her health. Grace in San Antonio, Texas, asks for prayers for Michael for his direction in life. For Michael, we pray to the Lord. Ivana in San Antonio asks us to pray for her grandson's safety. For this, we pray to the Lord. Serena in Hayward, California, asks us to lift up our prayers for her healing from addiction and for dealing with struggles in her life. For Serena and all of her needs, we pray to the Lord. Sylvia in San Antonio asks for our prayers for her grandson as he recovers from an accident. For her grandson, we pray to the Lord. Dora in Del Rio, Texas, asks us to pray for her family and for the healing of her eyes. For these intentions, we pray to the Lord. Francis in San Antonio asks our prayers for health and peace. For these, we pray to the Lord. Ronald in Detroit asks for his brother's healing from diabetes and pneumonia. He asks for prayers for his father, whose house was flooded, and for his own healing from physical pain. For all of these intentions, we wrap our supportive prayers around Ronald and his family and raise these prayers to the Lord. Anne in Beeville, Texas, has asked us to pray for Charlie's healing. For Charlie, we pray to the Lord. Heavenly Father, in your great compassion and mercy and love, hear our prayers and all of the intentions that they embrace. We ask this through Jesus our Lord. Amen.

Psalm 130. The De Profundis, the prayer of a sinner trusting in the mercies of God. Out of the depths I call to you, Lord. Lord, hear my cry. May your ears be attentive to my cry for mercy. If you, Lord, keep account of sins, who can stand? But with you is forgiveness, and so you are revered. I wait for the Lord. My soul waits, and I hope for his word. My soul looks for the Lord more than sentinels for daybreak. Let Israel hope in the Lord, for with the Lord is mercy, and with him is plenteous redemption, and he will redeem Israel from all its sins. The Chaplet of the Holy Face of Jesus. In the name of the Father, and of the Son, and of the Holy Spirit. Amen. O God, come to my assistance. O Lord, make haste to help me. Glory be to the Father, and to the Son, and to the Holy Spirit, as it was in the beginning, is now, and ever shall be, world without end. Amen. My Jesus, mercy. In honor of the sense of touch of Jesus. Glory be to the Father, and to the Son, and to the Holy Spirit, as it was in the beginning, is now, and ever shall be, world without end. Amen. Arise, O Lord, and let thy enemies be scattered, and let them that hate thee flee from before thy face. Arise, O Lord, and let thy enemies be scattered, and let them that hate thee flee from before thy face. Arise, O Lord, and let thy enemies be scattered, and let them that hate thee flee from before thy face. Arise, O Lord, and let thy enemies be scattered, and let them that hate thee flee from before thy face. Arise, O Lord, and let thy enemies be scattered, and let them that hate thee flee from before thy face. Arise, O Lord, and let thy enemies be scattered, and let them that hate thee flee from before thy face. My Jesus, mercy, in honor of the sense of hearing of Jesus. Glory be to the Father, and to the Son, and to the Holy Spirit, as it was in the beginning, is now, and ever shall be, world without end. Amen. Arise, O Lord, and let thy enemies be scattered, and let them that hate thee flee from before thy face. Arise, O Lord, and let thy enemies be scattered, and let them that hate thee flee from before thy face. Arise, O Lord, and let thy enemies be scattered, and let them that hate thee flee from before thy face. Arise, O Lord, and let thy enemies be scattered, and let them that hate thee flee from before thy face. Arise, O Lord, and let thy enemies be scattered, and let them that hate thee flee from before thy face. Arise, O Lord, and let thy enemies be scattered, and let them that hate thee flee from before thy face. My Jesus, mercy. In honor of the sense of sight of Jesus. Glory be to the Father, and to the Son, and to the Holy Spirit, as it was in the beginning, is now, and ever shall be, world without end. Amen. Arise, O Lord, and let thy enemies be scattered, and let them that hate thee flee from before thy face. Arise, O Lord, and let thy enemies be scattered, and let them that hate thee flee from before thy face. Arise, O Lord, and let thy enemies be scattered, and let them that hate thee flee from before thy face. Arise, O Lord, and let thy enemies be scattered, and let them that hate thee flee from before thy face. Arise, O Lord, and let thy enemies be scattered, and let them that hate thee flee from before thy face. Arise, O Lord, and let thy enemies be scattered, and let them that hate thee flee from before thy face.
My Jesus, mercy, in honor of the sense of smell of Jesus. Glory be to the Father, and to the Son, and to the Holy Spirit, as it was in the beginning, is now, and ever shall be, world without end. Amen. Arise, O Lord, and let thy enemies be scattered, and let them that hate thee flee from before thy face. Arise, O Lord, and let thy enemies be scattered, and let them that hate thee flee from before thy face. Arise, O Lord, and let thy enemies be scattered, and let them that hate thee flee from before thy face. Arise, O Lord, and let thy enemies be scattered, and let them that hate thee flee from before thy face. Arise, O Lord, and let thy enemies be scattered, and let them that hate thee flee from before thy face. Arise, O Lord, and let thy enemies be scattered, and let them that hate thee flee from before thy face. My Jesus, mercy, in honor of the sense of taste of Jesus. Glory to the Father, and to the Son, and to the Holy Spirit, as it was in the beginning, is now, and ever shall be, world without end. Amen. Arise, O Lord, and let thy enemies be scattered, and let them that hate thee flee from before thy face. Arise, O Lord, and let thy enemies be scattered, and let them that hate thee flee from before thy face. Arise, O Lord, and let thy enemies be scattered, and let them that hate thee flee from before thy face. Arise, O Lord, and let thy enemies be scattered, and let them that hate thee flee from before thy face. Arise, O Lord, and let thy enemies be scattered, and let them that hate thee flee from before thy face. Arise, O Lord, and let thy enemies be scattered, and let them that hate thee flee from before thy face. My Jesus, mercy, let us recall to mind the public life of the Savior, and let us honor all the wounds of his adorable face. Glory be to the Father, and to the Son, and to the Holy Spirit, as it was in the beginning, is now, and ever shall be, world without end. Amen. Arise, O Lord, and let thy enemies be scattered, and let them that hate thee flee from before thy face. Arise, O Lord, and let thy enemies be scattered, and let them that hate thee flee from before thy face. Arise, O Lord, and let thy enemies be scattered, and let them that hate thee flee from before thy face. God, our protector, look upon us and cast thy eyes upon the face of thy Jesus. Amen. In the name of the Father, and of the Son, and of the Holy Spirit. Amen. Our going forth prayer. Lord Jesus Christ, we have spent this time of adoration and prayer in your Eucharistic presence. Fill our life with love, joy, peace, and kindness. Transform us by the power of the Holy Spirit into a living images of your compassionate presence. May we go forth from this hour of adoration and prayer to be your hands, feet, and heart to all those we meet. Risen Jesus, may we be surrounded by the radiance of your love. Amen. The divine praises. Blessed be God, blessed be his holy name. Blessed be Jesus Christ, true God and true man. Blessed be the name of Jesus. Blessed be his most sacred heart. Blessed be his most precious blood. Blessed be Jesus in the most holy sacrament of the altar. Blessed be the Holy Spirit, the Paraclete. Blessed be the great Mother of God, Mary, most holy. Blessed be her holy and immaculate conception. Blessed be her glorious assumption. Blessed be the name of Mary, Virgin and Mother. Blessed be Saint Joseph, her most chaste spouse. Blessed be God in his angels and in his saints.

Well, as a returning Catholic, it's a great opportunity for me to be here today. I've just recently got reacquainted with the faith, and this is an excellent opportunity to come down, see a beautiful church, and walk in a procession, and just really work my faith.

I've been following it online, and since I'm local to the area, this is the closest they were coming, and so I made the trip down tonight to walk the procession, and also just, like I said, to see the church and to experience it. Really, all the blessings that he's seen fit to bestow upon me. Basically, I've had a very blessed life, and I want to show my appreciation.

0: Today we had the grand privilege to have the torch of peace with us in the Holy Mass, and it was a big gift for us, especially to begin the year with the torch of peace, showing how important is peace for each one of us, how much we all need peace, not only in our own lives, but also peace in the society, peace in the world. And everyone is looking for peace. Everyone wants peace. Everyone desires peace. But however, peace always goes running away from us. And that is why it is very beautiful for us to know that peace is in our reach. We can all have peace. Yes, peace we get when everything is in order. Our own life and our lives being in order will have the society in order. And when the society is in order, the world will be in order. What God wants from us through this torch of peace is to grow closer to Him, because true peace always comes from God. And this is exactly what the Blessed Virgin Mary said in Fatima. She said, if you want peace, pray the rosary, pray the Holy Rosary. Yes, peace is in our reach, peace is in your reach, and we can get peace. We have to place ourselves in order with God, and there peace begins entering into our hearts, into our minds, into our souls, and into the world. Thank you so much, and God bless.
1: 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Tú eres, oh reina de gloria, la certeza de la victoria.

Thank you for that kind introduction. I forgot that I had mentioned my brand new pandemic puppy, Effie, in my introduction, so I could think of my dog. She always makes me smile. It is really an honor to speak at this Congresso Pro Vita. Archbishop Wenske, who may be watching this recording at some point, though he's not here in the room, thank you so much for your leadership and support of pro-life efforts and abortion healing ministries. Many thanks to Stephen, Rebecca, Adriana, and her team, and everyone here. Thank you for your dedicated family and pro-life work. I know very well the passion and dedication of pro-lifers and Catholics in Florida, and so I thank you for all that you do. Please join me as you are able in prayer. In the name of the Father, and of the Son, and of the Holy Spirit, Amen. Gracious Father, I thank you for the mercy you have shown in forgiving my sins and for the peace that comes from being reconciled with you and with your church. O God, you are faithful and you never abandon those who hope in you. I know that my redemption from sin and death has been purchased at the cost of your Son's blood. In return for this priceless gift, I resolve today to renew my trust in your unfailing mercy. In times of doubt, when painful memories of past sins threaten to destroy the peace you have given, let the power of your Holy Spirit cast out all self-condemnation and give me greater confidence in your word of pardon. Teach me to encourage others so they too may seek your tender compassion and come to know your peace, which nothing can take away. I pray this in the name of Jesus, your Son, in whom you have restored me to life. Amen. In the name of the Father, and of the Son, and of the Holy Spirit. Amen. Before I begin, note that all of the verbatim quotes I'll use during this presentation are used with permission. I also want to acknowledge that abortion is a difficult topic, but my hope today overall is to convey God's goodness, hope, and peace that He brings. If you have a pregnancy loss of any kind, I am so sorry for your loss and pray that God would embrace your heart. Please reach out for help if you haven't done so, and anyone should feel free to take a break if needed. Can you all hear me okay in the back? Okay, great, thank you. As a 19-year-old, just after my sophomore year of college, I was part of a pro-life prayer and witness taught walk across the country called Crossroads, as was mentioned in my introduction. Our group was out for dinner at a pub one night, and I went to the bar to get water and accidentally bumped into a woman. When I apologized to her, she asked me about our group wearing t-shirts with the word pro-life emblazoned right across the front. At her

At my reply, her indignation was apparent. What do a bunch of college kids know about abortion? Have you ever had one? I admitted that I hadn't and didn't know anyone who had. She informed me that it's easy to preach about something you don't know anything about, but until you've walked in a woman's shoes, you wouldn't understand. So instinct kicked in. I admitted that it probably did seem like I thought I had all the answers. The woman who I'll call Louise opened up to me and told me she'd had 3 abortions over the course of 2 long and difficult relationships. I'll never forget the despondency in her voice as she gripped her half-empty beer glass and asked, "Who's ever going to love me? Who's going to marry me now?" It broke my heart that she felt unlovable and unworthy because of her past. I listened as she expressed pain, shame, and guilt, and told Louise that God loved her, that he could forgive anything. We tried to keep in touch, but sadly, we never spoke again. But I'm so grateful that she trusted me and opened my eyes to the wound that abortion inflicts on a woman's heart. I believe she opened up to me because she recognized that a pro-lifer would acknowledge her pain and understand its cause, her participation in ending the lives of her children. St. John Paul II wrote what he called a special word to women who'd had abortions in his 1995 encyclical, The Gospel of Life. And it's so good, I'm going to read it all. He wrote, "The Church is aware of the many factors which may have influenced your decision, and she does not doubt that in many cases it was a painful and even shattering decision. The wound in your heart may not yet have healed. Certainly what happened was and remains terribly wrong, but do not give in to discouragement and do not lose hope. Try rather to understand what happened and face it honestly. If you have not already done so, give yourselves over with humility and trust to repentance. The Father of mercies is ready to give you his forgiveness and his peace in the sacrament of reconciliation. To the same Father and his mercy, you can with sure hope entrust your child. With the friendly and expert help and advice of other people, and as a result of your own painful experience, you can be among the most eloquent defenders of everyone's right to life." Note that St. John Paul the Great first recognizes that a woman may have been under a lot of pressure when she decided to have her abortion, and that it has resulted in great pain. And he didn't shy away from the sinful nature of abortion, but he also emphasized that God is awaiting her in the sacrament of reconciliation. And he spoke of the friendly and expert help of other people. Clearly, the Church is called to reach out in love and support to those who suffer after abortion. And our diocesan abortion healing ministries play an important leadership role in this task. Today, I'll share why abortion healing ministry is so important for the Church, why and how the Church is continuing to respond, and finally, offer some considerations for all of us here as we seek to serve as bridges to Christ's mercy, healing, and hope for those suffering after abortion. Abortion healing ministry is important because so many are suffering silently in their grief for a child or children that society tells them they shouldn't talk about. The scope of abortion's impact is staggering. 1 in 3 women is likely to have had an abortion by the age of 45. Because of repeat abortions, the number of women who have lost 1 or more children to abortion is roughly 35 million or more. If we use the Guttmacher Institute's numbers, and these are very rough and I think underestimated numbers, 24% of women who have had abortions identify themselves as Catholic. So as a rough estimate, over 11 million Catholic women may have been involved in a legal abortion in the past 48 years. In your parish,
among your colleagues.

at work are people impacted by abortion. And for every woman who's had an abortion, remember that there's a roughly equal number of fathers who've lost an aborted child. Consider the impact of abortion on grandparents, family and friends, someone who drove the person to the abortion facility, surviving siblings, and anybody who assisted or participated in the abortion in any way. Every woman's abortion story is unique, but here are a few commonly reported effects of abortion from the slide you'll see. Guilt and shame, depression and low self-esteem, sometimes to the point of becoming suicidal, withdrawal or alienation from a spouse, family, and friends, eating disorders, substance abuse, cutting and sexual dysfunctions, anger at herself and others, sleep problems, nightmares, flashbacks, rapid repeat pregnancy, sometimes as a way to become pregnant again in order to repeat the abortion psychologically in some way, and an increased risk for subsequent abortions. Involvement in the pro-choice movement or an imbalanced involvement in the pro-life movement. Abortion impacts men as well, though according to psychotherapist and abortion researcher Dr. Vincent Rue, psychological injury to men is likely very underestimated and not as reported due to their tendency to avoid expressing feelings of grief and loss. Studies indicate that men display many of the same grief symptoms as women, in addition to feelings of powerlessness, repressed emotions, and anger or rage. But beyond statistics and studies, who are the people that suffer after abortion? Well, they are just like us, each made in the image and likeness of God, His precious daughters and sons. They are the mother or father of a deceased child. We know that women often seek help when an event in their lives, such as the death of a parent, or the anniversary of the abortion, or a child receiving the sacraments and the parent is coming back to church for the first time to bring their child, may act as a trigger. She is a unity of body, mind, and soul. So medical attention may be required for any physical damage from the abortion. Or she may require help from a mental health professional and priest or spiritual director for the effects on her mind and soul. She has the freedom to act, at least objectively speaking. And so God calls her to repentance of her sins and to receive His forgiveness for whatever her part in the abortion was and to receive His healing. And like each of us, she is called to live in relationship with God, to be transformed by His love, to be made whole in order to better know Him, love Him, and serve Him in this life and in the next. One woman says of her abortion, "My decision reminded me that although I could move through my daily routine, I was not allowed to enjoy funny movies or special moments with my family. My decision would literally stop me mid-laughter. I did not deserve to laugh. I had committed an unforgivable act." The church responds to all the pain of women and men who have participated in an abortion because, to paraphrase John 10:10, Jesus came so that we might have life and have it abundantly. Beginning with Christ Himself, the church has a long history of offering forgiveness and healing for sinners who repent and seek help. Throughout salvation history, God has welcomed those who repent from wrongdoing with special joy. Jesus concludes the parable of the lost sheep by saying, "There will be more joy in heaven over one sinner who repents than over 99 righteous people who have no need of repentance." When Simon and other Pharisees were scandalized that Jesus allowed a sinful woman to bathe His feet with her tears while dining at Simon's house, Jesus holds her up as an example of humility, gratitude, and love, saying in the Gospel of Luke, chapter 7, verse 47, "I tell you, her many sins have been forgiven, hence she has shown great love." And despite His weariness from traveling, as well as religious and social restrictions, Jesus spoke to the Samaritan woman at Jacob's well.
he recognized her brokenness and her deeper thirst for something more. The Samaritan woman's profound encounter with Christ transformed her into a missionary. By sharing her witness with the Samaritans in the nearby town, they became believers. Not even once does Jesus reject a humble, contrite man or woman. As followers of Christ and members of his body, we are called to imitate him, to help facilitate for others an encounter with him. At an international congress called Oil on the Wounds in 2008, Pope Emeritus Benedict XVI spoke of men and women who were stained by the sin of abortion, wounded within and seeking peace and the chance to begin anew. He said that, and I quote, "The church's first duty is to approach these people with love and consideration, with caring and motherly attention, to proclaim the merciful closeness of God in Jesus Christ." Indeed, as the fathers teach, to continue the quote, "It is he who is the true good Samaritan who has made himself close to us, who pours oil and wine on our wounds and takes us into the inn, the church, where he has us treated, entrusting us to her ministers and personally paying in advance for our recovery." Pope Francis has continued his predecessor's emphasis on mercy and healing through instituting a year of mercy, writing a book entitled The Name of God is Mercy, and continually describing the church as a field hospital after battle. You may have heard this quote before, but it's a favorite of mine. He says that, "I see clearly that the thing the church needs most is the ability to heal wounds and to warm the hearts of the faithful. It needs nearness, proximity. I see the church as a field hospital after battle. You have to heal their wounds. Then we can talk about everything else." Pope Francis says that the church's mission is to heal the wounds of the heart and to say that God is good, that God forgives all, that God always waits for us. In his papal bull announcing the Year of Mercy, Pope Francis said that mercy is a bridge that connects God and man, opening our hearts to the hope of being loved forever, despite our sinfulness. The Holy Father also reminds us, as the Father loves, so do his children. Just as he is merciful, so we are called to be merciful to each other. Through Diocesan Abortion Healing Ministries, most often called Project Rachel Ministry, the church proclaims the merciful love of God after abortion. This confidential ministry helps provide opportunities for God's mercy to transform the hearts of those wounded from abortion. This confidential ministry of reconciliation and healing gathers the resources of the church in the ongoing healing mission of Jesus. It facilitates a personal encounter with Jesus, who is divine mercy. And through it, the church serves as what Pope Francis would call a field hospital after battle. Archbishop Naumann, who hopefully is here by now or arriving shortly, says that Project Rachel Ministry is at the heart of the church. He's the current chair up until, for another, 13 or 14 days of our USCCB Pro-Life Committee. And he points out three distinguishing characteristics of the ministry. He says that it is an essential part of our pro-life apostolate. He also says it's part of the new evangelization. Remember that when we talked about that for a long time and now we don't talk about it as much anymore? That those who are away from the church because they feel isolated by past sins or abandoned by the church because they feel, shame for their sins, that they're brought back into fullness of life in Christ. And Archbishop says that because reconciliation and healing are the very mission of Jesus, that facilitating encounter with Christ is part of what it means to be Catholic. So abortion healing ministry is not only essential pro-life work, it is at the heart of our Catholic faith and the church's mission. So because of this, the church in the United States has been at the forefront of abortion healing ministry for decades.
just after the Supreme Court legalized abortion nationwide, the Catholic bishops recognized that those involved in abortion would have special sacramental and pastoral needs. In the 1975 Pastoral Plan for Pro-Life Activities, and here's the cover of that print document, which is the blueprint for the Catholic Church's pro-life efforts in this country, the bishops formally committed the pastoral resources of the church to the specific needs of those who have had or have taken part in an abortion. And they emphasized that both spiritual and psychological care is provided, and that every church-sponsored program and identifiably Catholic organization and agency should know where to refer those in need of post-abortion healing. We should all know, every Catholic organization should all know where to send somebody for help. It was the women who came forward seeking help after abortion in the first decade after Roe v. Wade who taught Catholic priests and counselors about the nature of abortion suffering. Dioceses responded to this need, and over the years, the bishops have continued to carry out their commitment to forgiveness and healing by establishing and strengthening Project Rachel Ministry. At the national level, where I work, the USCCB provides a vision and structure for the ministry, which each diocese adapts according to local needs. So Project Rachel takes both its name and mission from the Old Testament passage in Jeremiah, chapter 31, verses 15 to 17, of Rachel weeping for her children who are no more. The weeping Rachel encounters the merciful love of God. Rachel could not heal herself. It is the Lord who wipes the tears from her eyes and offers her the promise of hope for her future. The ministry has these essential elements. Christ's mercy is its very foundation. It is diocesan-based, with the approval, support, and oversight of the bishop and the involvement of diocesan priests. The ministry offers a confidential, designated helpline answered by trained staff and volunteers, and it offers an integrated approach to healing. This is very important, because this approach recognizes that both spiritual and psychological care are complementary and important in helping to heal the trauma, sin, and grief after abortion. Dr. Frank Moncher of Catholic Charities of the Arlington Diocese explains how this works. He says that psychotherapy, by intention, seeks psychological healing. However, by effect, it can help attain spiritual healing. And that religion, by intention, seeks the healing of the soul. However, by effect, it can help attain psychological healing. Well, we would say that also that God is the one who heals, but he works through various people or means, such as priests, spiritual advisors, licensed therapists, or even trained retreat teams. Confidentiality, prayer support, a team approach, and outreach and awareness are all key elements of the ministry. And all of these play important roles in each woman or man's unique healing journey of self-honesty, acknowledging and reconnecting with their deceased child, entrusting the child or children to God, the giving and accepting of forgiveness, and reconciliation and commitment to a new life. So now that we understand the importance of abortion healing ministry and have seen the church's response, what are some considerations in our role as pro-lifers serving as Bridges of Mercy? Well, I was recently introduced to the practice of Visio Divina, or growing closer and meditating on, growing closer to Christ by meditating on religious art. So please humor me. I know it's a little bit after lunch. You might be tempted to fall asleep, but please humor me with a little audience participation. So I hope you can see that well. So just take a slow, deep breath and look at the image displayed on the screen. This is Tissot's depiction of the gospel story of Jesus healing the paralytic.
It is a fitting metaphor for Project Rachel Ministry, where a team of

the faithful help someone to encounter Christ's mercy and healing. The friends of the paralytic had so much faith in Jesus' desire and ability to heal him that they tore off the roof, recognizing and removing all the obstacles to Christ. So what comes to mind as your eyes travel around the scene?

Who do you identify with in this image? Yeah, you might identify with the paralyzed man whose arms are spread, indicating his great trust in his friends to help bring him to Jesus, to support him on this journey. Maybe with the onlookers who have never seen anything like this and are fearful at the outcome. Just listen in silence, listen to the Holy Spirit. Or do you identify with Jesus, ready and eager for an encounter of mercy? Thank you. I know silence is hard, especially in a talk. But I hope that the Holy Spirit stirred your heart a little bit. And this, Tissot's art is beautiful. He actually moved to the Holy Land so that he could better capture some of the images there. And it's, if you go on the Brooklyn Museum of Art website, a lot of his works are on that site. So I encourage you to look at them. They're very beautiful. Great material for Visio Divina. So remember that most of you will probably not be working directly as part of a diocesan ministry team, but you will likely encounter those who are suffering from participation in abortion. And you may have occasion to speak hopefully of God's mercy. Many Catholics want to help women and men heal from past abortions, but most don't know how to begin. So here are a few ways I'm going to talk for the rest of, finish up the talk by going over a few ways that Catholics of different backgrounds can assist family members and friends and become bridges of a mercy. Statistically, keep in mind that statistically speaking, somewhere near you at a party, at church, at work, has been involved in an abortion. Be aware that someone silently and secretly grieving an aborted child may likely be listening and observing how you as a Catholic or a pro-lifer talks about someone who's had an abortion. It may be someone who may seem like the most unlikely person to you. Always model compassion and speak from a place of understanding that, as we know, many women are pressured or coerced into abortion. A priest active in Project Rachel described the spiritual desolation experienced by women who have had an abortion. He says, many feel they have committed the unforgivable sin and are destined for hell, or that they deserve to be on death row. Most suffer this spiritual desolation in silence, too ashamed and feeling unworthy to seek reconciliation from God, end quote. The Lord calls us to help bring about that encounter with Christ, the healer and divine physician, sometimes even through our silent yet attentive presence. The Sisters of Life call this listening with an attitude of leisure, where no one else in the room is as important as she is in that moment. Our resource manual for Project Rachel priests and leaders talks about the importance of compassionate listening. It says one of the most important gifts you can give the post-abortive woman is listening compassionately, asking questions sensitively, displaying your understanding of the pain that abortion can cause, and building a relationship lifeline for hope and change. There is no greater gift for a traumatized and isolated individual struggling in the currents of self-loathing, grief, sadness, and guilt. In doing so, you walk in the footsteps of the divine healer and bring his love and mercy.

possibly build a relationship lifeline for hope and healing. Showing kindness and offering assistance to those leaving abortion facilities might even help prevent repeat abortions by encouraging them to turn to pro-life groups for support with a future difficult pregnancy. Remember that the church's teaching on abortion as a sin is well known, but for some, this may translate into fear of judgment, fear of being judged by pro-lifers, and avoiding turning to them for help. We need to be better known as people of mercy and compassion. One caller to Project Rachel demonstrated the difference that a compassionate attitude can have. She said, "I had done a fine job of beating myself up for years, and I certainly didn't need the person on the other end of the phone to make me feel any worse. But when I finally called, it was not like that at all. The voice on the other end was warm and full of hope for me. My journey of healing began on that day that I made that phone call." If you meet a woman who's had an abortion and she feels she can't go to confession because she has committed an unforgivable sin, express your sympathy for her loss. Assure her of God's unconditional love and encourage her to seek healing and forgiveness. Many healing journeys begin with the sacrament of reconciliation. Through what the Vatican's Congregation for the Clergy calls the Sacrament of Divine Mercy, we have a two-sided, real encounter with Jesus, present through his priest. We receive mercy, pardon, and grace to strengthen us. Assure the man or woman that Jesus, who never tires of forgiving, is eagerly awaiting them. When you encounter those who avoid turning to the church because they fear judgment, it may be helpful to remind them of all whom Jesus forgave and healed. The woman caught in adultery, the good thief on the cross next to him at the crucifixion, the woman of many sins who washed Jesus' feet with her tears. St. Paul had been dedicated to the killing and persecution of the early Christians until Jesus appeared to him. Even St. Peter, our first pope, denied Jesus three times after knowing that he was the Christ. Pope Francis wrote in his book, The Name of God is Mercy, "It might seem shocking, but I derive comfort from Peter. He betrayed Jesus, and even so, he was chosen." You can also explain that the U.S. Church's Project Rachel Ministry for Healing After Abortion offers confidential, compassionate help, and refer her to hopeafterabortion.org. This is a screenshot of the homepage of the national website for hopeafterabortion.org. The site contains prayers, healing testimonies, letters from women, and Project Rachel Ministry leaders' responses back to them from ministry leaders, as well as several information articles. Along the top is a Find Help menu. You can see that circled in red at the top. That's not on the website. That's my attempt to draw an oval. Users can click on each state on this map and find the nearest diocesan abortion healing ministry that has a confidential helpline listed in each state. Refer people to the site or have the local information handy with you to give out, or contact your local Project Rachel ministry for contact cards or brochures to give out. Here's the homepage in Spanish. The exact same website. The URL is www.esperanzaposaborto.org, which also has a help, find help or busca ayuda link. I hope I didn't really mispronounce that Spanish. Both websites are the same and link to each other. Also, if you do any public speaking about abortion, always mention hope and trust in God's mercy and that healing and peace are possible, because someone in the room has likely been involved and may need to hear that message. It may be appropriate to express your sorrow for the grief that anyone in the room is experiencing, maybe not, or encourage anyone who's participated in abortion to reach out for help, and then have local contact information on hand, and work with event coordinators to have local healing ministry information available in the restrooms so that people can take the information privately. Especially be careful on social media to model charity and compassion. This is a huge struggle when talking about anything, even what you're going to have for breakfast in the morning sometimes.
While we never

deny that abortion ends a life, consider using language that demonstrates our understanding that some parents may be painfully aware daily of their role in ending the life of their child. Avoiding judgment and condemnation will help us to remain approachable, to offer Christ's healing touch, and to prevent greater loss of lives and souls. Confidentiality is an important foundational principle of Project Rachel Ministry. If you often speak about abortion, it may be easy to mistakenly share if someone has disclosed an abortion to you, especially if that person shares about it freely or publicly. But the individual decides if, when, and how their abortion story is shared. Remember, we are teaching others by our behavior. I always ask permission to share anything about another's abortion, and I mention that the individual has given me permission. Think of it as almost, literally the seal of confession applying to this. It's also important to be clear about our roles and know our limitations. Abortion is what Dr. Vincent Rue calls an intentional death experience. It is traumatic, and therapists treat it accordingly. Readily admit when a situation is out of your area of expertise, and a person may best be served by your referral to Project Rachel, a priest, or a trusted pro-life mental health professional for assistance. If you are a priest who fears alienating parishioners, be confident that you can preach on pro-life issues with sensitivity, as long as your message reminds the congregation that no matter how serious the sin, God longs to forgive every repentant heart. Your preaching can be a unique channel of God's mercy for them, inviting them to the sacrament of reconciliation. If you are a parish faith formation leader, become aware of the potential pastoral encounters with those hurting from past abortions, and work with your pastor to include catechesis on forgiveness and reconciliation. If you are a member of your parish pro-life committee or feel inspired to help more directly, remember those who may be suffering and consider contacting the diocesan team and ask how you can help your parish become what Pope Francis calls islands of mercy in a sea of indifference. There are often many opportunities to spread the word about Project Rachel Ministry as links on parish websites and e-newsletters, in bulletin ads and announcements, literature racks, and occasional mentions in the Sunday Prayers of the Faithful. In many dioceses, the number one referral source is actually the parish bulletin. Sometimes women will save it for weeks, months, even years in a desk drawer and then pull it out many months later and they remember it's in there. Some parishes provide prayer shawls for retreats or sponsor masses of remembrance and healing for pregnancy and infant loss. And beyond the parish, consider sharing promotional materials on virtual or physical community bulletin boards or social media groups. Provide help in identifying Catholic pro-life mental health professionals. And the diocesan ministry may also be assisted by financial or in-kind donations. If you are actively involved in public pro-life advocacy, remember to communicate with messages that are respectful, non-judgmental, and compassionate. If you're a mental health professional, strive to learn more about abortion trauma and how those you are serving may be affected. If you are trying to be a devout parent, remind your children frequently that you love them unconditionally. Promise they can always come to you when they are troubled or have done something wrong. If you belong to a religious community, you can help others by regularly praying for all who suffer from involvement in an abortion. If you don't specifically know anyone in circumstances similar to those of the people mentioned, you still have an important mission. Keep all who suffer after abortion in your prayers and commit yourself to being an instrument of mercy. The importance of prayer support from the faithful cannot be overemphasized. As Pope Francis tells us, Jesus himself prayed with the refrain in Psalm 136, "For his mercy endures forever." How fitting to meditate upon the limitless mercy of God. Pray for the conversion of our own hearts, for God to protect our work, and that those who need healing would have the courage and strength to reach out.
and that the Holy Spirit might help you to find

0: the right words and the right amount of silence. And it's so interesting that Lewis just mentioned this book in his talk in this very room just before I'm speaking today, because I'm also going to mention Monsignor James Shea's book, From Christendom to Apostolic Mission. So taking a cue from his book, focus in your prayer on a Christian way of seeing. That is, on the invisible realities that are, as he says, more real, lasting, and beautiful. Monsignor Shea reminds us of the cosmic struggle between good and evil spirits, who are vastly more powerful and intelligent than humans. Spiritual warfare is real, yet personal and communal prayer and fasting, I always forget that one because it's very hard for me to fast, through the sacramental life of the church is effective armor against evil. As Bishop Olmsted of Phoenix said, in the sacraments, Jesus himself fights with us and for us. St. Michael the Archangel and his fellow angels are powerful against the evil one, providing physical protection and spiritual guidance. Ask the angels to send comfort and healing to mothers and fathers who have been involved in an abortion, or ask the angels' intercession for the repentance and conversion of those who provide and promote abortion. The Christian way of seeing also includes the incarnated realities such as Jesus' life, death, and resurrection. Christ humbled himself to become one of us, and as Monsignor Shea said, we have been created to experience the unthinkable, to share in the very nature of God. Remember that by your baptism, you are already part of God's story. You share in the power of Christ's victory over sin and death and are called to be a bearer of hope. Show by your example what it means to ask for and extend forgiveness. Let us never grow weary in our pro-life work, but have hope in God's promises and trust in his plan. May God's grace help each of us become channels of healing mercy, so that all who suffer from abortion find peace in Jesus, the church he founded, and the joy of the resurrection. As Teresa Bonapartis, founder of Entering Canaan Ministry, wrote on a recent blog post of her own abortion healing journey, awareness of her own sin, and I quote, makes the love and mercy of God more amazing. It is not about what I did. It is about what he did. What a great reminder of the message that we can all share, that Christ became man and willingly died on the cross to open heaven for me, for you, and every single person who has been involved in an abortion. And in union with all the angels and saints, and our beautiful Blessed Mother, let us pray to be the face of Christ to those in need and to walk with them towards a merciful encounter with God. Here are some hopeful words from Abby, whose name is changed for confidentiality and whose story is posted on the National Project Rachel Ministry site, hopeafterabortion.org. She says, "The power of forgiveness is life-altering. I am happy again, and the people whom I love sense that. I will always regret my decision, and I will continue to carry my quiet secret with me. It has become a part of who I am, but it no longer defines who I am. Abby is now free and whole again." Let me leave you with one last quotation from Pope Francis, who wrote, "It is not easy to trust in the mercy of God, because that is an incomprehensible abyss. But we must do it. The Lord never tires of forgiving. It is we who tire of asking for forgiveness. Let us always have the courage and energy to accept forgiveness, to be merciful, and to trust in the incomprehensible yet beautiful abyss of God's loving care. Lord, help us to serve as bridges of mercy, so that by your grace, many more women and men who suffer from participation in abortion can be filled with hope and find forgiveness, healing, and peace. Jesus, I trust in you. Amen." Thank you, and may God bless you. So I don't know if I have time for questions or not, but no? Okay. Okay, but I will be in the lobby. I'll leave so the next talk can get set up. Thank you for being.
1: Thank you.

0: It's Bartol Tot. I'm originally from Croatia, from Pula. But I've been studying in Denmark for the last couple of years, so this is my little holiday, actually.
1: How are you?
0: Well, I'm so far so good. Honestly, it's been quite a journey on this at this youth festival, and I'm feeling quite actually overwhelmed a little bit with the schedule and all the testimonies and things. But it's been really nice for the soul, you know. Yeah.
1: Mary calls us to pray with the cards.
0: Yeah.
1: And she asks us to pray rosary. Mm. What's for you rosary?
0: Oh, for me, rosary is the medicine against all the sickness I have been experiencing, you know, from all the sin and addictions I had. Actually, in a couple of days, it's going to be exactly 1 year that I've been praying rosary for every single day. And the difference between now and then, it's I cannot even describe it in words, actually. Like Padre Pio says, it's a sword, you know, and it really helps me battling, you know, evil and all the temptations I've been experiencing in this today's world, you know.
1: What's for you confession?
0: Confession is something that's quite underrated, you know, like to humble yourself and to admit that you're wrong and say it out loud, and then talk about it with the priest. And I think it's quite important so you can be ready then to receive the Eucharist as well, and just like see what you did wrong. And then that's something that can separate us from people who do not confess their sins, or from people who are like too proud, for example. And with admitting that there's something wrong with us, it's like the first step to getting closer to God.

0: is your first time to Lifefest?
1: Yeah, it's my first, but hopefully not last.
0: Would you recommend other people to come?
1: I would recommend it to everyone. Like, either to grow more in faith or to find it. Either way, it's a must.
0: Do you come with a group, family?
1: I came with a group from my county, with my parish and people from Istria.
0: Is there one word, message, sentence from Our Lady that touched you?
1: It feels like cheating to say peace, because the previous interview said it as well. But definitely peace. Like, I've been experiencing lots of tantrums and problems in my heart. But also, I think it's important to remember to pray for others and for the sick, for example. Like, it's something that can get it flies under the radar sometimes. It's easy to pray for ourselves all the time, but it's also quite nice to do it for other people, because when you give, you also receive, you know.
0: Thank you.
1: Thank you very much.

prayer for serving Christ in others. Dear Lord, I do understand and believe that you are present in hidden form in the weakest of the weak, the poorest of the poor, and in the sinner in our midst. Help me to diligently seek you out in each and every person I encounter, especially those in most need. As I find you, may I love you and serve you with my whole heart. Jesus, I trust in you.

Good afternoon. Thank you for joining us. Before we begin, let's take a moment of silence. Bow your head and close your eyes and listen in the silence of your heart. Avoid any distractions at this holy moment.

0: I begin. In the name of the Father, and of the Son, and of the Holy Spirit. The grace of our Lord Jesus Christ, and the love of God, and the communion of the Holy Spirit be with you all. My dear family, this is another Sunday, and we come together to celebrate the Eucharist and to receive the blessings of the Lord. In preparation for this holy celebration, let us call to mind our sins.
1: I confess, Almighty God,
0: to you, my brothers and sisters, that I have greatly sinned in my thoughts and in my words, what I have done and what I have failed to do, through my most grievous fault. Therefore, I ask Blessed Mary, ever Virgin, all the angels and saints, and you, my brothers and sisters, pray for me. May Almighty God have mercy on us, forgive us our sins, and bring us to everlasting life.
1: Amen.

Let us pray. God, whose mercy is without measure, through the prayers of the Blessed Virgin Mary, Our Lady of La Leche, grant that we may know your loving kindness on earth and come at last to the glory of heaven. Through our Lord Jesus Christ, your Son, who lives and reigns with you in the unity of the Holy Spirit, God forever and ever. Amen.

A reading from the book of Sirach. Wrath and anger are hateful things, yet the sinner hugs them tight. The vengeful will suffer the Lord's vengeance, for he remembers their sins in detail. Forgive your neighbor's injustice. Then, when you pray, your own sins will be forgiven. Could anyone nourish anger against another and expect healing from the Lord? Could anyone refuse mercy to another like himself? Can he seek pardon for his own sins? If one who is but flesh cherishes wrath, who will forgive his sins? Remember your last days. Set enmity aside. Remember death and decay, and cease from sin. Think of the commandments. Hate not your neighbor. Remember the Most High's covenant and overlook faults. The word of the Lord.

0: A reading from the letter of St. Paul to the Romans. Brothers and sisters, no one of us lives for no oneself, and no one dies for oneself. For if we live for the Lord, and if we die for the Lord. So then, whether we live or die, we are the Lord's. For this is why Christ died and came to the life, that he might be Lord of both we dead and we are living. The word of the Lord.
1: Amen.

0: The Lord be with you. A reading from the Holy Gospel according to Matthew. Peter approached Jesus and asked him, "Lord, if my brother sins against me, how often must I forgive? As many as seven times? Jesus answered, "I say to you, not seven times, but 77 times. That is why the kingdom of heaven may be likened to a king who decided to settle accounts with his servants. When he began the accounting, a debtor was brought before him who owed him a huge amount. Since he had no way of paying it back, his master ordered him to be sold, along with his wife, his children, and all his property, in payment of the debt. At that, the servant fell down, did him a homage, and said, 'Be patient with me, and I will pay you back in full.' Moved with compassion, the master of that servant let him go and forgave him the loan. When the servant had left, he found one of his fellow servants who owed him a much smaller amount. He seized him and started to choke him, demanding, 'Pay back what you owe.' Falling to his knees, his fellow servant begged him, 'Be patient with me, and I will pay you back.' But he refused. Instead, he had the fellow servant put in prison until he paid back the debt. Now, when his fellow servants saw what had happened, they were deeply disturbed and went to their master and reported the whole affair. His master summoned him and said to him, 'You wicked servant, I forgave you the entire debt because you begged me to. Should you not have had pity on your fellow servant as I have pity on you?' Then in anger, his master handed him over to the torturers until he should pay back the whole debt. So will my heavenly Father do to you unless each of you forgives your brother from your heart." Gospel of the Lord.
1: The gospel this afternoon is a continuation of last Sunday's gospel. I believe you remember last week's gospel message. Did you forget? Last Sunday's. What was the message of last Sunday's gospel? Forgiveness and reconciliation. Forgiveness and reconciliation. Jesus continues that teaching today. Forgive. Forgiveness you can do anywhere, anytime. You don't need the other person who hurt you in order to forgive. But reconciliation requires two persons. Reconciliation is rebuilding a relationship. And Jesus gave us last week three steps towards reconciliation. The first, private meeting, meet the person privately. And then second, small group meeting. Take one or two persons with you. If the first doesn't work. And then if small group doesn't work, and then involve the community, the church. These are process steps towards reconciliation, which is not easy for us.

And if it doesn't work, the person is not open, then you have done your part. Leave the rest to God. As long as you have forgiven. Peter knew that forgiveness is necessary for us to get to heaven. Jesus had made it clear to all the apostles, to all of us, that if you are dying now and you have refused to forgive someone, don't expect heaven. There's no magic about it. Because it's a rejection of God's mercy. If you have been given mercy, it's expected that you share it, give it. So if you say, I will never forgive this person, are you going to stand before the Lord at the gate of heaven and say, Lord, have mercy upon me? It doesn't work that way. So Peter knew, but he had one question today. I said, Lord, I understand that you said we must forgive. But what about my brother who keeps hurting me? He hurt me yesterday, I forgive him. And today he did it again. I forgive him. And then tomorrow he will do it again. And the next tomorrow, and the next tomorrow. How many times will I say enough is enough? Now we no longer forgive. I guess some of us will relate. Someone keeps hurting you through words or actions. And sometimes people do it intentionally because they are not at peace. They don't want to keep you at peace. And make sure that you're hurting. And they can make some comments or say things or do things against you. If you have a brother or a sister or a parent or a child that intentionally hurt you every day, would you continue to forgive that person? And Peter says, 7 times? 7 times is enough. Someone does something offensive against you 7 times, then enough is enough. It cuts the person out of your life. You are right. You are right. Thank you for adding that. You have to pay attention to what Ken is saying. Why did Peter say this? In Jewish tradition, number 3 is the number for fullness. Fullness. If someone hurts you the first time, the second time, the third time, then you can cut the person out of your life. Jewish tradition. So Peter saying 7 times, he thought that Jesus would be pleased with him and said, great, wonderful. You're the most patient person I've ever seen. 7 times. But surprisingly, Jesus said, no. But the 77 times, depending on the gospel we read, some say 70 times 7. Let's say 77 times. If you want to count it, it requires that you will always have your cell phone around or your notebook so that when your spouse or your child or someone offends you, you will write it, write the date, write the time. And you keep writing it and writing it. What happens if you are doing it? It shows you have not even forgiven. Because you will be rehearsing what
has been done to you in your heart. So what Jesus is saying is that don't put a number on forgiveness. Don't put a number on forgiveness. Let go. Let go. Forgive. Forgive. Why do we need to forgive? Because forgiveness is a gift to yourself. When you forgive, you are refusing to give power to this person to control your heart, your life. When you forgive, you reject the poison of resentment, grudges in your heart. You're refusing to give this person the key to your joy, to your peace. If you give the person the key to your peace, and when the person sees that you are happy, he will make a comment, and then you lose your peace. And they will do it again, he'll do it again. But now, when you say, I forgive you, and from your heart, doesn't mean that you will not be hurt. What do? You go to the presence of the Lord, place it on the altar, and say, Lord, I am hurting what my spouse said to me, what my own child, my own daughter, my own son said to me, what my brother, what my sister said to me, it hurts. But I surrender it to you. Please give me your peace. And when you leave that place, then there will be freedom. Freedom. But what if you go to your room and you begin to think about what was said to you or what was done to you? It keeps growing, and the enemy keeps magnifying it, and your heart becomes heavier and heavier every moment. Who is losing? You have given the person the power to imprison you. Lose your peace, lose your joy. But that's not the way the Lord wants us to live. If someone derives pleasure in hurting you, remember to forgive, but reconciliation may not be necessary. There are people you need to love from a distance. Love them from a distance. But remember, if this is someone who is close to you in your family, you have to take the steps towards reconciliation. Why do we do that? You're offering the person an opportunity for healing and for conversion. You sit down with your brother or sister who is always grumpy and hard to please, who is sad and angry and vengeful. Sit down. Say, sister, I noticed that you've been very angry. What's going on? This is not you. You said this to me last time, and I want to let you know that I have forgiven you. But it seems that I'm losing my sister. It's not the way to live. And what you are doing is you are bringing that person to the place of light and healing and conversion. Because we are evangelizers, light in the world of darkness. But if we become self-centered and allow ego to rule us, and what we do first is delete your sister's number from your phone and block the person and block everywhere. But he didn't take that step to help your sister, to help your brother, and see if there will be conversion. If the person continues in that direction and then love the person from a distance,
is forgiveness that takes us to heaven, not necessarily reconciliation. Think about the word forgive. Let's break it into two syllables. For and give. We are created for giving. Because our God is a giving God. He gave us our lives. He gave us everything we have. And calls us to share, to give. He gives us mercy and forgiveness. And listen to the gospel today, the story about this steward who was owing his master lots of money. And he went to the master, pleaded for mercy, please mercy. And the master forgave him. And then what did he do? He went to his fellow steward who was owing him a little amount of money, maybe $10. He got him arrested and threw him into prison. You see, we like to receive, but it's hard for us to give. There was a story I heard about a man who murdered his parents, and he was arrested. And as they were beating him, he said, please have mercy. Have mercy. And they asked him, give us reason to have mercy on you. He said, because I'm an orphan. I've lost my parents. I'm an orphan. Who made him an orphan? And you said, have mercy because I am an orphan. When your parents were asking for mercy, you refused to give. And that's the word. Refuse mercy. Refuse to show mercy. And he's asking for mercy. Now think about the prayer that Jesus taught us, our Father who art in heaven. And they come to the part that says, forgive us our trespasses as we... How many of you lie when you pray that prayer? As I forgive those who trespass against you, but you are still nursing grudges and anger and unforgiveness. But you pray every day. As I forgive. As I forgive. How many of you will say that you have no resentment, no unforgiveness in your heart? Raise up your hand and we will canonize you here now. Make you a saint. Who among us, unless the little ones, the little ones, Gaze, right? Those ones that don't have any grudges inside them. We have been hurt before. We have been wounded. But we have to learn to surrender. Because resentment resides in the heart. Anger inside the heart. Grudges inside the heart. What it does is blocks that space meant for the Lord. The place the Lord sits inside us. And so when he comes, it's blocked. And the breath of joy will never flow in the spiritual arteries of our heart. But when you let go, there's freedom. There's peace that nothing will take away. And for us to sincerely forgive, we have to give up something. Give up resentment. Give up unforgiveness. Give up past hurts and past painful memories. And let Jesus change us. And today, I urge you, take some time. If you go, if there is someone in your family that you have not forgiven, give that person a call today and say, brother, sister, I forgive you.
Watch, and the Lord will lift that word, the burden you carry within you, off your chest. So we pray to the Lord, help us to forgive.

0: maker of heaven and earth, of all things visible and invisible. I believe in one Lord Jesus Christ, the only begotten Son of God, born of the Father before all ages, God from God, light from light, true God from true God, begotten, not made, consubstantial with the Father. Through him all things were made. For us men and for our salvation, he came down from heaven. By the Holy Spirit was incarnate of the Virgin Mary and became man. For our sake he was crucified under Pontius Pilate. He suffered death and was buried, and rose again on the third day in accordance with the Scriptures. He ascended into heaven and is seated at the right hand of the Father. He will come again in glory to judge the living and the dead, and his kingdom will have no end. I believe in the Holy Spirit, the Lord, the giver of life, who proceeds from the Father and the Son, who with the Father and the Son is adored and glorified, who has spoken through the prophets. I believe in one holy, Catholic, and apostolic church. I confess one baptism for the forgiveness of sins. And I look forward to the resurrection of the dead, the life of the world to come. Aware of our need for God's merciful love, we offer him our petitions.
1: For all members of the church, may we continue to be strengthened by the word of God and nourished by the Eucharist we receive. Let us pray to the Lord.
0: Lord, hear our prayer.
1: For our world, may Christ's peace touch the hearts of leaders and influencers and lead them to harmony and understanding. Let us pray to the Lord.
0: Lord, hear our prayer.
1: For those who suffer displacement from their homes, may God bless them with peaceful, safe places to live. Let us pray to the Lord.
0: Lord, hear our prayer.
1: For this assembly, may the Holy Spirit strengthen us in showing mercy and forgiveness to one another. Let us pray to the Lord.
0: Lord, hear our prayer.
1: For all who have died, may they rejoice forever at the Lord's eternal banquet. Let us pray to the Lord.
0: Lord, hear our prayer. Father in heaven, look with kindness on our needs and answer them in accord with your holy will. We ask this through Christ our Lord.
2: Our offertory hymn is number 473, Prayer of Saint Francis.

Lord, receive the gifts of your people and grant that as we look up to the Blessed Virgin Mary, Our Lady of La Leche, we may show ourselves merciful to others and receive your pardon toward us through Christ our Lord. Amen. The Lord be with you. Lift up your hearts. Let us give thanks to the Lord our God. It is truly right and just, our duty and our salvation, always and everywhere to give you thanks, Lord, Holy Father. And as we celebrate the memory of Our Lady of La Leche, to proclaim with fitting praise the greatness of your name. She is the gracious Queen who has herself uniquely known your loving kindness and stretches out her arms to embrace all who take refuge in her and call upon her help in their distress. She is the Mother of Mercy, always attentive to the voice of her children, seeking to win your compassion for them and asking your forgiveness for their sins. She is the handmaid of your love, never ceasing to pray for us to your Son, that he may enrich our poverty with his grace and strengthen our weakness with his power. Through him, the angels of heaven offer their prayer of adoration. As they rejoice in your presence forever, may our voices be one with theirs in their triumphant hymn of praise.

You are indeed holy, and to be glorified, O God, who love the human race and who always walk with us on the journey of life. Blessed indeed is your Son present in our midst when we are gathered by his love, and when, as once for the disciples, so now for us he opens the scriptures and breaks the bread. Therefore, Father most merciful, we ask that you send forth your Holy Spirit to sanctify these gifts of bread and wine, that they may become for us the body and blood of our Lord Jesus Christ. On the day before he was to suffer, on the night of the Last Supper, he took bread.

and said the blessing, broke the bread, and gave it to his disciples, saying, "Take this, all of you, and eat of it, for this is my body, which will be given up for you."

In a similar way, when supper was ended, he took the chalice, gave it thanks, and gave the chalice to his disciples, saying, "Take this, all of you, and drink from it, for this is the chalice of my blood, the blood of the new and eternal covenant, which will be poured out for you and for many for the forgiveness of sins. To this memory of me."

Therefore, Holy Father, as we celebrate the memorial of Christ, your Son, our Savior, whom you led through his passion and death on the cross to the glory of the resurrection, and whom you have seated at your right hand, we proclaim the work of your love until he comes again. And we offer you the bread of life and the chalice of blessing. Look with favor on the oblation of your church, in which we show forth the paschal sacrifice of Christ that has been handed unto us, and grant that by the power of the Spirit of your love, we may be counted now and until the day of eternity among the members of your Son, in whose body and blood we have communion. And so, having called us to your table, Lord, confirm us in unity, so that together with Leo, our Pope, and Eric, our Bishop, with all bishops, priests, and deacons, and your entire people, as we walk your ways with faith and hope, we may strive to bring joy and trust into the world. Remember our brothers and sisters who have fallen asleep in the peace of your Christ, and all the dead whose faith you alone have known. Admit them to rejoice in the light of your face, and in the resurrection give them the fullness of life. Grant also to us, when our earthly pilgrimage is done, that we may come to an eternal dwelling place and live with you forever, there in communion with Blessed Virgin Mary, Mother of God, with Blessed Joseph, her spouse, with the apostles and martyrs, and with all the saints, we shall praise and exalt you through Jesus Christ, your Son.

0: under Sevier's command and formed by his divine teaching, we dare to pray, Our Father who art in heaven, hallowed be thy name. Thy kingdom come, thy will be done, on earth as it is in heaven. Give us this day our daily bread, and forgive us our trespasses, as we forgive those who trespass against us. And lead us not into temptation. Deliver us, Lord, we pray, from every evil. Graciously grant peace in our days, that by the help of your mercy, we may be always free from sin and safe from all distress, as we await the blessed hope and the coming of our Savior, Jesus Christ. Lord Jesus Christ, who said to the apostles, Peace I leave you, my peace I give you, look not on our sins, but on the faith of your church, and graciously grant her peace and unity in accordance with your will, live and reign forever and ever.
1: Amen.
0: Peace of the Lord be always with you.
1: And with your spirit. And also offer each other a sign of peace.
0: Peace with you, Father.

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Lord, I'm not worthy to enter into the house of the Lord, but only say the word, and my soul will be saved.

0: Let us pray. 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Grant that we may always praise your mercy in company with the Blessed Virgin and rejoice in her protection. For we acknowledge her as our Queen, compassionate to sinners and merciful to the poor, through Christ our Lord. Amen. Thank you again for joining us today. Cecilia, thank you for that beautiful one. Are there families here asking to have a baby? Also, pregnant mothers, please come forward. A special prayer for you. Families praying to have a baby, please come forward. And mothers who have a baby in their wombs, please come forward. Everybody has children? Okay. All right, we pray for those who are not here. Let us pray. Lord God, creator of the human race, your Son, through the working of the Holy Spirit, was born of a woman so that he might pay the age-old debt of sin and save us by his redemption. Receive with kindness the prayer of your servants as they ask for the grace to conceive a healthy child and have a safe delivery. Grant through the intercession of Our Lady of La Leche that they may conceive, and that this son or daughter be numbered among your family to serve you in all things and to gain eternal life. We ask this through Christ our Lord. Amen. The Lord be with you. Amen. Mighty God bless you, the Father, and the Son, and the Holy Spirit.
1: Go in peace, glorifying the Lord by your life.
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Dear children, I invite you to get to know my son better through prayer and charity. Let pure and open hearts learn to listen to what my son tells you in order to see spiritually. That as one people of God in communion with my son, you testify to the truth with your life. Pray, my children, that together with my son, you can bring only peace, joy, and love to all your brothers and sisters. I am with you, and I bless you with a mother's

interesting, if I want to speak about, I would like to speak about the Virgin Mary, because if I may, because I was realizing how often she showed up in my life. My mother's name was Mary. My maternal grandmother's name was Mary. The street I grew up on, believe it or not, was Marion Avenue in Pittsfield, Massachusetts. The parish I went to was Our Lady of Mount Carmel. And so there was all those Marys. And then ultimately when I went to Mount St. Mary's in Emmitsburg, Maryland, once again Mary, a number of the parishes I was in were named after Mary. And then I think part of what drew me down here ultimately was, of course, the town, the church, the university, all Mary. Somehow it was in the plan, and that again is God's plan. It's not my own. But with my mother, both my mother and my father, they were a great witness to me. They were active in the church, not hyperactive, but they were active in the parish. My mother in the Rosary Society, my father in the Men's Society and all. But it was especially, I remember them at night kneeling down with us, myself and my brother, by each of our beds, and we'd be saying our prayers at night. I can remember when I was in catechism class, because I didn't go to Catholic school until high school. From first grade through and including eighth grade, I was in public school. So I would be going to catechism classes, and either one of them would be working with me or my brother, you know, going over the questions and all. My point simply being, by their simple example, going to confession on their own, you know,

regularly, obviously coming to Mass. I mean, that would, we never, never, you know, missed Mass at all. I think even when there was a blizzard or something, we just didn't miss Mass. So it was, I think, just the witness of both of them, to me, that was a powerful example. It just, it said, it was, faith was important to them, so faith was important to me. But they were always by my side. And even afterwards, they would talk to me about, you know, how pleased they were, you know, that I had chosen and been called by God to the vocation of priesthood.

In the name of the Father, and of the Son, and of the Holy Spirit. Amen. Prayer of Adoration. I adore you, Jesus, true God and true man, present in this Holy Eucharist, kneeling before you and united in spirit with all the faithful on earth and all the saints in heaven. In gratitude for so great a blessing, I love you with all my heart, for you are worthy of all praise and adoration. Lord Jesus Christ, may I never offend you with my lack of love. May your Eucharistic presence refresh me in body and soul. Mary, Mother of the Eucharistic Lord, pray for us and obtain for us a greater love for Jesus. My Lord Jesus Christ, your Eucharistic presence teaches me how to love as you have loved. In your great love, you continue to give yourself, body, blood, soul, and divinity, in this sacrament of love. As we pray here in your Eucharistic presence, enkindle in us the fire of your gospel. Nourish us with your love and compassion, so that we may be your living presence to all we meet. Amen.

We unite ourselves with the Immaculate Heart of Mary, all the angels and saints in heaven, the souls in purgatory, and all the just on earth, joined with the holy sacrifice celebrated in all masses across the earth. We offer our prayers, our tears, joys, and our sufferings to Jesus for the conversion of sinners and the salvation of the dying. O Lord, how truly great you are. My soul calls out to adore you. All glory, all praise to you, Father and Son and Holy Spirit, as it was in the beginning.

beginning, is now, and will be forever. Almighty and eternal God, we kneel, we prostrate our very selves before your holy altar. Our deepest desire is purely to adore you, you living and present, Son in the most blessed sacrament. Through the endless merits of the Sacred Heart of Jesus, may souls find salvation and reparation for their sins by the Church and the Pope, all the clergy, and all the apostles of prayer. O King of Kings, King of the highest lineage that has ever been, made small and has remained in this host. Jesus, we believe that you are truly present in this sacrament of love. With infinite love, you love us. Here you receive us with open arms and fill us with peace, interceding for us to the Father to obtain all that truly makes us happy and holy. We have come to worship you in spirit and truth. Here you are yourself, and we know that your heart burns for each one of us, and that you long to be loved by each of us in return. You come with infinite love and humility in the Sacred Host, so that we may not be afraid to draw near to you. We ask that through the Immaculate Heart of Mary, we learn to love you with perfect love, so that we can forgive others as you forgive. We bless you, Lord, for the gift of yourself in the Holy Eucharist. We adore you as the treasure of our hearts. We praise you for your infinite mercy. We want to console you for those who do not love you, and to ask you with trust that you will open the gates of your love upon the whole world, that all may be one in your divine will, in your love, and in your heart. Our Lord and our God, you are the living water that renews, loves, rejoices, and flows from your heart in the Eucharist for all those who come to you. We praise you and we bless you. All glory be to you, Jesus, for this sacrament of unity that brings us today to you in a lasting friendship, in a divine intimacy, where you prove without a doubt that God is love. Give me, Jesus, that perfect love that casts out everything of fear, and that our souls may find the rest they need, living in your tenderness. Free our minds from all anxiety and discomfort, so that with the confidence of a child, we can surrender to you along with our freedom and understanding through the Immaculate Heart of Mary. Eucharistic Heart of Jesus, burning with love for us, inflame our hearts with love for you, until with you we have one will, so that we can love the things that you love and do what you would do, because you have said, "Everyone who does the will of my Father is my brother, my sister, and my mother." Center our lives in the depth of your love, Jesus,
so that we

may be free from the seductions of the flesh and of the passing things of this world. May we find joy in your friendship, our treasure in your love, our riches in your merits, our weakness in your grace, our happiness in union with you, and peace in the Father's will. All praise to you, Jesus, for your power and love in the Blessed Sacrament.

The Canticle of St. Peter. Christ suffered for you and left you an example to have you follow in his footsteps. He did no wrong. No deceit was found in his mouth. When he was insulted, he returned no insult. When he was made to suffer, he did not counter with threats. Instead, he delivered himself up to the one who judges justly. In his own body, he brought our sins to the cross, so that all of us, dead to sin, could live in accord with God's will. By his wounds, you were healed.

Psalm 6, a penitential psalm. O Lord, rebuke me not in your anger, nor discipline me in your wrath. Be gracious to me, O Lord, for I am languishing. Heal me, O Lord, for my bones are troubled. My soul also is greatly troubled. But you, O Lord, how long? Turn, O Lord, deliver my life. Save me for the sake of your steadfast love. For in death there is no remembrance of you. In Sheol, who will give you praise? I am weary with my moaning. Every night I flood my bed with tears. I drench my couch with my weeping. My eye wastes away because of grief. It grows weak because of all my foes. Depart from me, all you workers of evil, for the Lord has heard the sound of my weeping. The Lord has heard my plea. The Lord accepts my prayer. All my enemies shall be ashamed and greatly troubled. They shall turn back and be put to shame in a moment.

The Litany of Humility, composed by Raphael Cardinal Mary Delval. O Jesus, meek and humble of heart, hear me. From the desire of being esteemed, deliver me, O Jesus. From the desire of being loved, deliver me, O Jesus. From the desire of being extolled, deliver me, O Jesus. From the desire of being honored, deliver me, O Jesus. From the desire of being praised, deliver me, O Jesus. From the desire of being consulted, deliver me, O Jesus. From the desire of being approved, deliver me, O Jesus. From the

fear of being humiliated, deliver me, O Jesus. From the fear of being despised, deliver me, O Jesus. From the fear of suffering rebukes, deliver me, O Jesus. From the fear of being calumniated, deliver me, O Jesus. From the fear of being forgotten, deliver me, O Jesus. From the fear of being ridiculed, deliver me, O Jesus. From the fear of being suspected, deliver me, O Jesus. That others may be loved more than I, Jesus, grant me the grace to desire it. That others may be esteemed more than I, Jesus, grant me the grace to desire it. That in the opinion of the world, others may increase and I may decrease, Jesus, grant me the grace to desire it. That others may be chosen and I set aside, Jesus, grant me the grace to desire it. That others may be praised and I go unnoticed, Jesus, grant me the grace to desire it. That others may be preferred to me in everything, Jesus, grant me the grace to desire it. That others may become holier than I, provided that I become as holy as I should, Jesus, grant me the grace to desire it. Amen.

In this Lenten season, we join our prayers with those of the many who, listeners and viewers, who have phoned into Maria Vision with their personal intentions. For Ethan, for his safety in service of his country, we pray for him at this time in his young life. We raise our prayers to the Lord. For Father Brian in Boston, in thanksgiving for his priesthood, in this first year of priesthood, with all its joys and challenges. For Father Brian, we raise our prayers to the Lord. We pray for Bob in Virginia, for his health and his healing. We pray to the Lord.

We pray for Suzanne in Connecticut, for her sincere request that her adult children return to the sacraments with full love.

and Jacob's healing. For Amelia and all of the people whom she holds in prayer, we pray to the Lord. Maria in San Antonio asks for our prayers to help heal her physical infirmities that she suffers with. For Maria, in this period of physical suffering, we raise our prayers to the Lord. Teresa in Delaware asks us to raise our voices in prayers of thanksgiving for an answered intention. For Teresa, in thanksgiving for her prayers being heard and answered, we pray to the Lord. RJ in San Antonio asks for our prayers for her healing. For RJ, we pray and lift those prayers to the Lord. We pray for Richard, who reminds us to pray for the souls in purgatory, for peace, and for the needs of families. We join our prayers with those of Richard and raise them up to the Lord. We pray today for Jim's intentions for the protection of those driving on the roads. For Jim's intention, we offer our prayers to the Lord. Marilyn in Roseville, Michigan asks for our prayers in support of her resolution of financial problems, for the just resolution of her financial issues. We raise Marilyn's prayers and intentions to the Lord. Darla in Houston asks us to pray for Pat, for Pat's healing from strokes and cancer and physical pain. As we unite our prayers with Darla, we pray for Pat's healing and raise those prayers to the Lord. Sandra in Tallahassee asks us to pray for the soul of her husband. Eternal rest grant unto him, O Lord, and may perpetual light shine upon him. May he rest in peace. And we unite our prayers for Sandra that she might find peace at this time as well. We pray to the Lord. Adelaida in Livermore, California asks our prayers for Sherry, who has passed away. Eternal rest grant unto Sherry, O Lord, and may perpetual light shine upon her. May she rest in peace. May her soul and the souls of all the faithful departed, through the mercy of God, rest in peace. Javier in Ave Maria, Florida asks for our prayers for his health.

for Javier, we raise our voices and prayers to the Lord. Nora in Vail, Colorado, asks for our prayers as Catalina faces surgery and as Andres is healing. For Nora's intentions, we raise our prayers to the Lord. Ulysses in Detroit asks for our healing prayers for mental health issues and the difficulty that he is currently experiencing. For Ulysses and his needs, we pray to the Lord. Frederick in Detroit asks for healing and mental and the restoration of his full mental health, and that he have capacity to rebuild a relationship with his family. For Frederick, for his healing and for the restoration of family unity, we raise our prayers to the Lord. Maria in Salinas, California, asks that we pray for Vanessa's healing and for her health in general. We unite our prayers with Maria's intentions in raising our prayers for Vanessa to the Lord. Shannon in Provo, Texas, asks us to pray for her family, her marriage, her healing, and her protection. For all of Shannon's needs and intentions, we pray to the Lord. Judy in Towson, Maryland, asks our prayers for her sister and brother that they return to our Catholic faith. In support of Judy's intentions, we pray to the Lord. Benny in Americus, Georgia, asks us to pray for his healing. For Benny, for all of his needs, most particularly his healing, we pray to the Lord. Kaylee in San Antonio asks for our prayers for her father and for world peace. For these intentions, we raise our prayers to the Lord. Patrick in Buffalo, New York, asks for our prayers that his hearing be healed. For Patrick, we pray to the Lord. Earl in Harlington, Texas, asks that we pray for his nieces and daughters. We unite our prayers with Earl's and raise them up to the Lord. Esperanza in Grand Prairie, Texas, asks us to pray for her healing. We pray for Esperanza's healing and raise these prayers to the Lord. Angela in Columbus, Georgia, asks us to pray for her health and for her mother's health. For these intentions, we pray to the Lord. Julia in Kerrville, Texas, ask that we pray for

her daughter and for her daughter's boyfriend in healing from addiction. Also for her son-in-law's healing from addiction and his physical healing after a liver transplant. For all of Julia's intentions, we raise our prayers to the Lord. Maria seeks our fellowship in prayer as she struggles with school. For Maria, for her needs, we pray to the Lord. Benny asks us to pray for her health and her mom, Rosie, who has just died. Eternal rest grant unto Rosie, O Lord, and may perpetual light shine upon her. May she rest in peace. May we also wrap our prayerful support around Benny for her health. Grace in San Antonio, Texas, asks for prayers for Michael for his direction in life. For Michael, we pray to the Lord. Ivana in San Antonio asks us to pray for her grandson's safety. For this, we pray to the Lord. Serena in Hayward, California asks us to lift up our prayers for her healing from addiction and for dealing with struggles in her life. For Serena and all of her needs, we pray to the Lord. Sylvia in San Antonio asks for our prayers for her grandson as he recovers from an accident. For her grandson, we pray to the Lord. Dora in Del Rio, Texas asks us to pray for her family and for the healing of her eyes. For these intentions, we pray to the Lord. Francis in San Antonio asks our prayers for health and peace. For these, we pray to the Lord. Ronald in Detroit asks for his brother's healing from diabetes and pneumonia. He asks for prayers for his father, whose house was flooded, and for his own healing from physical pain. For all of these intentions, we wrap our supportive prayers around Ronald and his family and raise these prayers to the Lord. Anne in Beeville, Texas has asked us to pray for Charlie's healing. For Charlie, we pray to the Lord. Heavenly Father, in your great compassion and mercy and love, hear our prayers and all of the intentions that they embrace. We ask this through Jesus our Lord. Amen.

Psalm 130. The De Profundis, the prayer of a sinner trusting in the mercies of God. Out of the depths I call to you, Lord. Lord, hear my cry. May your ears be attentive to my cry for mercy. If you, Lord, keep account of sins, who can stand? But with you is forgiveness, and so you are revered. I wait for the Lord. My soul waits, and I hope for his word. My soul looks for the Lord more than sentinels for daybreak. Let Israel hope in the Lord, for with the Lord is mercy, and with him is plenteous redemption, and he will redeem Israel from all its sins. The Chaplet of the Holy Face of Jesus. In the name of the Father, and of the Son, and of the Holy Spirit. Amen. O God, come to my assistance. O Lord, make haste to help me. Glory be to the Father, and to the Son, and to the Holy Spirit, as it was in the beginning, is now, and ever shall be, world without end. Amen. My Jesus, mercy. In honor of the sense of touch of Jesus, glory be to the Father, and to the Son, and to the Holy Spirit, as it was in the beginning, is now, and ever shall be, world without end. Amen. Arise, O Lord, and let thy enemies be scattered, and let them that hate thee flee from before thy face. Arise, O Lord, and let thy enemies be scattered, and let them that hate thee flee from before thy face. Arise, O Lord, and let thy enemies be scattered, and let them that hate thee flee from before thy face. Arise, O Lord, and let thy enemies be scattered, and let them that hate thee flee from before thy face. Arise, O Lord, and let thy enemies be scattered, and let them that hate thee flee from before thy face. Arise, O Lord, and let thy enemies be scattered, and let them that hate thee flee from before thy face. My Jesus, mercy. In honor of the sense of hearing of Jesus. Glory be to the Father, and to the Son, and to the Holy Spirit, as it was in the beginning, is now, and ever shall be, world without end. Amen. Arise, O Lord, and let thy enemies be scattered, and let them that hate thee flee from before thy face. Arise, O Lord, and let thy enemies be scattered, and let them that hate thee flee from before thy face. Arise, O Lord, and let thy enemies be scattered, and let them that hate thee flee from before thy face. Arise, O Lord, and let thy enemies be scattered, and let them that hate thee flee from before thy face. Arise, O Lord, and let thy enemies be scattered, and let them that hate thee flee from before thy face. Arise, O Lord, and let thy enemies be scattered, and let them that hate thee flee from before thy face. My Jesus, mercy. In honor of the sense of sight of Jesus. Glory be to the Father, and to the Son, and to the Holy Spirit, as it was in the beginning, is now, and ever shall be, world without end. Amen. Arise, O Lord, and let thy enemies be scattered, and let them that hate thee flee from before thy face. Arise, O Lord, and let thy enemies be scattered, and let them that hate thee flee from before thy face. Arise, O Lord, and let thy enemies be scattered, and let them that hate thee flee from before thy face. Arise, O Lord, and let thy enemies be scattered, and let them that hate thee flee from before thy face. Arise, O Lord, and let thy enemies be scattered, and let them that hate thee flee from before thy face. Arise, O Lord, and let thy enemies be scattered, and let them that hate thee flee from before thy face.
My Jesus, mercy, in honor of the sense of smell of Jesus. Glory be to the Father, and to the Son, and to the Holy Spirit.

Spirit, as it was in the beginning, is now, and ever shall be, world without end. Amen. Arise, O Lord, and let thy enemies be scattered, and let them that hate thee flee from before thy face. Arise, O Lord, and let thy enemies be scattered, and let them that hate thee flee from before thy face. Arise, O Lord, and let thy enemies be scattered, and let them that hate thee flee from before thy face. Arise, O Lord, and let thy enemies be scattered, and let them that hate thee flee from before thy face. Arise, O Lord, and let thy enemies be scattered, and let them that hate thee flee from before thy face. Arise, O Lord, and let thy enemies be scattered, and let them that hate thee flee from before thy face. My Jesus, mercy, in honor of the sense of taste of Jesus, glory to the Father, and to the Son, and to the Holy Spirit, as it was in the beginning, is now, and ever shall be, world without end. Amen. Arise, O Lord, and let thy enemies be scattered, and let them that hate thee flee from before thy face. Arise, O Lord, and let thy enemies be scattered, and let them that hate thee flee from before thy face. Arise, O Lord, and let thy enemies be scattered, and let them that hate thee flee from before thy face. Arise, O Lord, and let thy enemies be scattered, and let them that hate thee flee from before thy face. Arise, O Lord, and let thy enemies be scattered, and let them that hate thee flee from before thy face. Arise, O Lord, and let thy enemies be scattered, and let them that hate thee flee from before thy face. My Jesus, mercy, let us recall to mind the public life of the Savior, and let us honor all the wounds of his adorable face. Glory be to the Father, and to the Son, and to the Holy Spirit, as it was in the beginning, is now, and ever shall be, world without end. Amen. Arise, O Lord, and let thy enemies be scattered, and let them that hate thee flee from before thy face. Arise, O Lord, and let thy enemies be scattered, and let them that hate thee flee from before thy face. Arise, O Lord, and let thy enemies be scattered, and let them that hate thee flee from before thy face. God, our protector, look upon us and cast thy eyes upon the face of thy Jesus. Amen. In the name of the Father, and of the Son, and of the Holy Spirit. Amen. Our going forth prayer. Lord Jesus Christ, we have spent this time of adoration and prayer in your Eucharistic presence. Fill our life with love, joy, peace, and kindness. Transform us by the power of the Holy Spirit into a living images of your compassionate presence. May we go forth from this hour of adoration and prayer to be your hands, feet, and heart to all those we meet. Risen Jesus, may we be surrounded by the radiance of your love. Amen. The divine praises. Blessed be God. Blessed be his holy name. Blessed be Jesus Christ, true God and true man. Blessed be the name of Jesus. Blessed be his most sacred heart. Blessed be his most precious blood. Blessed be Jesus in the most holy sacrament of the altar. Blessed be the Holy Spirit, the Paraclete. Blessed be the great Mother of God, Mary, most holy. Blessed be her holy and immaculate conception. Blessed be her glorious Assumption. Blessed be the name of Mary, Virgin and Mother. Blessed be Saint Joseph, her most chaste spouse. Blessed be God in his angels and in his

Gifts of love. Do you know that you can support Maria Vision in different ways? 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

I'm coming on this pilgrimage today because I know and I believe this is going to be a day of great grace. It's a busy time of year. It's the end of the school year, but it's also the 15th of the month. And on August 15th of this year, I'm going to be professing my final vows. And I want to make time for our Lord, and I don't want to miss out on this wonderful opportunity for our diocese.

So why is it important to seek God in the Eucharist today? Our foundress, Mother Pauline, said the Blessed Sacrament is my life, my bliss, meaning it's our ultimate happiness. And I found that to be so true in my life, that God is the answer to our heart's deepest longings. And it's in the Eucharist that we find the fullness of God Himself. And we receive that nourishment that we need to in order to be as close with Him as possible.

spending time is one way to show love, to others. 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So just that idea of spending time with our Lord and the blessed

sacrament, just being in his presence is a way that we show our love and that he can show us his love. I would encourage you, if you were wondering, if you're not sure, or if you're like, I don't know what to do, I'm bored, just come to him and ask him to open your heart to his graces, because even if we just give him an inch, he will go a mile for us. I know that this is so true in my life, and God always wants to give us the very best.

0: Welcome, everyone. Thank you for taking the opportunity to accompany us in this holy hour of praise and adoration to the Holy Spirit. We'd like to invite everyone to share their intentions, and if they need to be accompanied in prayer, they can dial 239-842-3325. We're going to begin in the name of the Father, the Son, and the Holy Spirit. Amen. A prayer for the seven gifts of the Holy Spirit. O Lord Jesus Christ, who before ascending into heaven did promise to send the Holy Spirit to finish your work in the souls of your apostles and disciples, deign to grant the same Holy Spirit to me, that he may perfect in my soul the work of your grace and your love. Grant me the spirit of wisdom, that I may despise the perishable things of this world and aspire only after the things that are eternal. The spirit of understanding, to enlighten my mind with the light of your divine truth. The spirit of counsel, that I may ever choose the surest way of pleasing God and gaining heaven. The spirit of fortitude, that I may bear my cross with you, and that I may overcome with courage all the obstacles that oppose my salvation. The spirit of knowledge, that I may know God and know myself and grow perfect in the science of the saints. The spirit of piety, that I may find the service of God sweet and amiable. And the spirit of fear, that I may be filled with a loving reverence towards God and may dread in any way to displease him. Mark me, dear Lord, with a sign of your true disciples, and animate me in all things with your spirit. Amen.
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0: 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Shed the brightness of your light upon the nations, so that they may please you in unity of faith.
1: Invocations to the Holy Spirit. Spirit of truth, come into our hearts. Shed the brightness of your light upon the nations, so that they may please you in unity of faith.
0: Holy Spirit, divine guest of my soul, abide in me and grant that I may ever abide in you. God the Holy Spirit, have mercy on us.
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Come, Holy Spirit. Come by the powerful intercession of the Immaculate Heart of Mary, your beloved spouse. 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Come, Holy Spirit. 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Holy Spirit, we ask that you descend upon us in this moment. Each one of us here that is united in spirit, no matter where we are in the world in this moment, we are united in spirit, one body, one church, through one person, Jesus Christ, through the Holy Spirit. Visit us, Holy Spirit. With the flame of your love, descend upon each one of us. Descend upon our households. Descend upon our families. Descend upon our loved ones. And enkindle in each one of us this flame of love, this desire to know God, this desire to grow in love and unity with God the Father, with Jesus, his Son, and you, the promise of the Father, Holy Spirit. Guide us. Help us. Heal us. Enlighten our minds, Lord. Open our eyes. Open our eyes to see the glory of your love and the power with which you work in our lives. We praise you, Lord. We glorify you. We thank you. We recognize your power. We recognize your presence amongst all of us, in our lives, in our hearts. Help us as we continue to seek you. Help us, Holy Spirit, to fill our hearts with your love, to continue to enkindle in us this desire to know you, to know God the Father, to know Jesus the Son, our Savior. Guide us along this path to sanctity, so that we become one with you, so that you can bring us to the Father's house. Holy Spirit, please come upon us in these moments to touch our hearts. For those of us that are suffering, that need special intercession in this moment, touch the lives of each one of us, of all of us that need your presence in our life. Continue to guide us and to bless us.

to awaken our minds, our hearts, and the spirit within us to help us recognize that we are temples of your spirit here on this earth. To change us so that we become instruments of love, instruments of sacrifice, that we can truly witness to the love and power of God in our lives. Give us the strength and the courage to be witnesses of our faith. Like the first apostles, the first disciples. That without the Holy Spirit, they didn't have the ability or the courage to go out and be witnesses. But in the moment when the new Spirit descended on the cenacle, they went out and preached your gospel. The gospel of love, the gospel of truth. We're asking for that strength, that power of love. Fill our lives, fill our hearts, fill our minds, fill our souls with power and strength to be the witness that you want us to be, Lord. Come, Holy Spirit, descend on us in this moment. Amen.

Before he returned to his Father in heaven, Jesus told his disciples to wait in Jerusalem for the power from above. I will not leave you comfortless. I will send you another comforter who will be with you forever. But when he, the Spirit of Truth, comes,

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He will bring glory to me. He will tell you what is yet to come.

I invite you for a moment to think about what you're expecting this Pentecost. What are you asking the Holy Spirit for? Jesus has said to several saints in private revelations that he has so much that he wants to give us, but we stay like with the crumbs. We just ask for one thing or the other, but we've not yet understood the whole picture. Why does Jesus and the Father want to send the Holy Spirit to us? We read in the Catechism that the mission of Jesus, this redemptive mission, is united to the Holy Spirit. Once Jesus has risen to heaven, it's the Holy Spirit's job to enact in us this redemptive work of Jesus. That's why Jesus says that he will remind us of everything that he has told us. And he will take us to the fullness of truth. In the Gospels, we read when Jesus says, "You who are evil know how to give good gifts to your children. How much more does the Heavenly Father want to give his Holy Spirit to you?" Not money, not riches, he's not talking about health. His Holy Spirit. Just before he was entering his passion, he prays this beautiful prayer to the Father and says, "Father, that they may be one as you and I are one. I in them, then in me, so that they can be one as you and I are one." Can we even imagine that? The unity of the Father and the Son. You are invited to that. Jesus became human to share of our nature so that we would share in his nature, his divine nature. We hear when we go to Mass that the love of God has been poured into our hearts. That's why when Jesus gives us his commandment, he says, "Love one another as I have loved you." Humanly speaking, that would be impossible. For Jesus is true man, but he is true God. He loved us with divine love, as well as with human love. And he has made that possible for you and I. Remember the word of Ezekiel, chapter 36? It says, "And I will give you a new heart, and a new spirit I will put within you. I will remove the heart of stone from your flesh and give you a heart of flesh. I will put my spirit within you and cause you to walk in my statutes and be careful to obey my commandments. You shall be my people and I shall be your God." The Word of God. That is all he has ever wanted. He wants to be your God. He wants to be my God, that I may love him above all things, all people, above my husband, my children, my parents, above any concern I may have for

my health. I think in this pandemic, it's been a good time to face ourselves before the mirror and see how we're doing. Do we really have faith? Do we really believe we are the children of God and we are in the Father's hands? Jesus says that nobody's greater than his Father. No one can take you away from your Father's hands. And yet, so many of us have been so afraid of this virus. And we've been taking every measure to preserve our lives. And yet, what does the gospel say? He who looks only to preserve their lives will lose it. But he who loses his life for the gospel shall have his life back. We've put health and our earthly life before God and our everlasting lives. The gospel is still as true today as it was yesterday. Everything shall pass, but not the word of God. We who are Christians, who have been baptized and have received the Spirit of God, we need to really start living our lives according to our faith, because we must bear witness. First for our own salvation, and then for those brothers and sisters of ours who have been deceived by the world and the enemy of God, who do not know God. They need to see this testimony in us. How shall they believe if nobody preaches to them, if they don't see this love of one another? And who will teach them if not the children of God? You and I, we have been given so much. We cannot be wasting our time in things of this world. We cannot just be praying for the Holy Spirit all through the day and this night and Pentecost and then forget about it the rest of the week, the month, the year. Our faith is a daily way of life with God in the center. He's in everything I do. He's there when I'm washing the dishes. He's there when I'm talking with my friends. He's there when I'm going to school. He's there when I'm working. He's there when I go to bed. I have to love him with all that I am, with my thoughts. I'm not going to be thinking bad things of others. I'm going to be loving you with my thought. You're giving life to this thought in my mind. I want to give it back to you, O Lord, with my love and worship and thanksgiving. And if every word that I say, I have to love God. I cannot destroy with my words, with my deeds, with my actions. I have to transpire the Holy Spirit. The times that we're living in, brothers and sisters, I'm sure many of us are awakening to this understanding that we are in a spiritual war. And we better decide once and for all on whose side we are in. The Word of God says that if you have love for this world and its things, and the love of God does not abide in you. It's a strong statement. I cannot be loving this world and its things and love God at the same time. His love will not dwell in me. I cannot say, "Come, Holy Spirit," and then decide to offend God the next moment. We must make a decision. Are we the children of God? Really, the children of God? We hear of the apostles. They were on fire. Every fear that they had, every doubt, after receiving the Holy Spirit, they were bearing witness of Christ everywhere they went. They hit them, they put them in prison, they killed them. St. Paul will say, what can separate us from the love of Christ? From this Spirit of God that dwells in each one of us? Nothing. Only my will. Only my will.

0: We have to decide ourselves this Pentecost, God, I want to be your child. I want to experience the love that you have for me, your mercy, your presence within me, because many times I feel alone, I feel scared, I'm depressed, I'm angry, I'm anxious. I want to know of this life of the saints, of this joy, even in the middle of trials. I know there's more to my life than I have experienced thus far. I need you. God, your Father, wants to hear this cry from your heart that you need him, that you want for him more than anything in this world, more than a bigger house, a great car, a fancy job. You want him more. And I promise you, because he never fails to one of his words, he shall pour his spirit anew in you. And his spirit shall recreate you. He's making everything new in the hearts of those who say, yes, Father, I love you. I need you. I want to be your child. So let us ask for that grace this Pentecost, to know God as our Father and to understand why he wants to give us his Holy Spirit in the first place. He wants us to live a life so much different than the world is telling us. A life of a true child of God who walks with his Father every day in every circumstance. Fear cannot be in that child. Let us ask our Mother to help us, to intercede for us as she did with the apostles, that we may understand and that we may be attentive to what God wants to tell us.
1: Prayer of consecration to the Holy Spirit.
2: Before the multitude of heavenly witnesses, I offer myself, soul and body, to you, eternal Spirit of God. I adore the brightness of your purity, the unerring keenness of your justice, and the power of your love. You are the strength and light of my soul. In you, I live and move and have my being.
1: I desire never to grieve you by infidelity to your grace, and I pray wholeheartedly to be preserved from the slightest sin against you. Make me faithful in my every thought and grant that I may always listen to your voice, watch for your light, and follow your gracious inspirations. I cling to you and beg you in your compassion to watch over me in my weakness.
2: Holding the pierced feet of Jesus, gazing at his 5 wounds, trusting to his precious blood, and adoring his open side and stricken heart, I implore you, adorable Spirit, so to keep me in your grace, that I may never sin against you.
1: Grant me the grace, O Holy Spirit of the Father and the Son, to say to you always and everywhere, speak, Lord, for your servant is listening. Amen.
2: In the name of the Father, and of the Son, and of the Holy Spirit, amen.

0: A prayer to Christ the King for peace. In the name of the Father, and of the Son, and of the Holy Spirit. Amen. Lord Jesus Christ, you are the true King of peace, and you alone has found freedom. Christ the King, please free our world from conflict. Let your glorious peace reign in every heart. Dispel all darkness and evil. Protect the dignity of every human life. Replace hatred with your love. Give wisdom to world leaders. Free them from selfish ambition. Eliminate all violence and war. Glorious Virgin Mary, Saint Michael the Archangel, every angel and saint, we invoke your intercession for peace. Pray for unity amongst all people. Pray for those suffering. Pray for the fearful. Pray for those most in need. Christ the King, have mercy on us. Christ the King, hear our prayers. Christ the King, I trust in you. In the name of the Father, and of the Son, and of the Holy Spirit. Amen.
1: Let's talk about how to prepare for Divine Mercy Sunday, which is this Sunday, April 7th. Jesus tells St. Faustina, "I demand from you the deeds of mercy, which are to arise out of love for me. You are to show mercy to your neighbors always and everywhere." Firstly, we must celebrate the feast on the Sunday after Easter. Next, we sincerely repent for all of our sins. We place our complete trust in Jesus. Fourthly, we go to confession, preferably before that Sunday. Number 5, we receive Holy Communion on the day of the feast. 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Number 7, we must be merciful to others through our actions, words, and prayers on their behalf. 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
1: Hi.
0: Today is fourth day of Manifest, and it has is
1: Mitzi Puebla.
0: How are you?
1: I am blessed. I feel great.
0: Where are you from?
1: I'm from Texas, but Mexican, from Mexico.
0: And is this your first time Manifest?
1: This is my first time.
0: How do you like it?
1: It's amazing. You feel the la paz, the peace. It's just beautiful.
0: And Mary calls us to pray with the heart, pray rosary. How to do that?
1: Well, I always carry the rosary with me and I pray it daily. I have not been, lately it's been challenging, but since being here, it's like, no, I gotta keep going. I can't let go because it's our armor, you know?
0: What's for your confession?
1: What's confession for me? That is to receive, sorry, it's because I speak in Spanish, el perdón. Forgiveness from God, and also just to be able to like cleanse my soul and just have a new beginning, a new like intentar de no start again, you know, like just keep going.
0: And what is one thing that you really like in the last 4 days in Medjugorje?
1: Just having the feeling Mary's presence, the peace, being able to meditate, just forget about the world. It's like you enter the world of Catholicism and you just want to stay there and like you just don't want to leave.
0: Is there one message that touched you really from Mary?
1: Absolutely, that she's someone who's very faithful and says yes. And because of her yes, we're able to have the salvation. And so I hope to be like her one day. And yeah.
0: Is this your, can you tell us maybe, would you recommend Medjugorje to other people?
1: Absolutely. I feel like this is the place where like you can grow in her love and feel her presence and get to know more about her. And also if you're struggling to pray the rosary, I feel like asking her for grace, you know, she'll help you out. And so, yeah.
0: And can you give us, for the end, word of encouragement?
1: Words of encouragement? I would say, keep going. Continue to look up. Never look at yourself in the mirror, because if we look at ourselves in the mirror, you're going to see a lot of imperfections. But if we look straight to God, we're going to see our worth in Him.
0: Thank you.
1: Yes. Thank you, guys.

Medjugorje Peace Tablet. In the name of the Father, and the Son, and the Holy Spirit. Amen. We offer this peace tablet for all the intentions that we get at Maria Vision, for everyone who has asked for our prayers, for the Holy Father, and for all the intentions of our Mother Mary, especially for peace in our hearts and peace in the world. I believe in God, the Father Almighty, creator of heaven and earth, and in Jesus Christ, his only Son, our Lord, who was conceived by the Holy Spirit, born of the Virgin Mary, suffered under Pontius Pilate, was crucified, died, and was buried. He descended into hell. On the third day he rose again from the dead, he ascended into heaven, and is seated at the right hand of God the Father Almighty. From there he shall come to judge the living and the dead. I believe in the Holy Spirit, the Holy Catholic Church, the communion of saints, the forgiveness of sins, the resurrection of the body, and life everlasting. Amen. Our Father, who art in heaven, hallowed be thy name. Thy kingdom come, thy will be done, on earth as it is in heaven. Give us this day our daily bread, and forgive us our trespasses, as we forgive those who trespass against us. And lead us not into temptation, but deliver us from evil. Amen. Hail Mary, full of grace, the Lord is with thee. Blessed art thou among women, and blessed is the fruit of thy womb, Jesus. Holy Mary, Mother of God, pray for us sinners, now and at the hour of our death. Amen. Glory be to the Father, and to the Son, and to the Holy Spirit, as it was in the beginning, is now, and ever shall be, a world without end. Amen. Our Father, who art in heaven, hallowed be thy name. Thy kingdom come, thy will be done, on earth as it is in heaven. Give us this day our daily bread, and forgive us our trespasses, as we forgive those who trespass against us. And lead us not into temptation, but deliver us from evil. Amen. Hail Mary, full of grace, the Lord is with thee. Blessed art thou among women, and blessed is the fruit of thy womb, Jesus. Holy Mary, Mother of God, pray for us sinners, now and at the hour of our death. Amen. Glory be to the Father, and to the Son, and to the Holy Spirit, as it was in the beginning, is now, and ever shall be, a world without end. Amen. Our Father, who art in heaven, hallowed be thy name. Thy kingdom come, thy will be done, on earth as it is in heaven. Give us this day our daily bread, and forgive us our trespasses, as we forgive those who trespass against us. And lead us not into temptation, but deliver us from evil. Amen. Hail Mary, full of grace, the Lord is with thee. Blessed art thou among women, and blessed is the fruit of thy womb, Jesus. Holy Mary, Mother of God, pray for us sinners, now and at the hour of our death. Amen. Glory be to the Father, and to the Son, and to the Holy Spirit, as it was in the beginning, is now, and ever shall be, world without end. Amen. Our Father, who art in heaven, hallowed be thy name. Thy kingdom come, thy will be done, on earth as it is in heaven. Give us this day our daily bread, and forgive us our trespasses, as we forgive those who trespass against us. And lead us not into temptation, but deliver us from evil. Amen. Hail Mary, full of grace, the Lord is with thee. Blessed art thou among women, and blessed is the fruit of thy womb, Jesus. Holy Mary, Mother of God, pray for us sinners, now and at the hour of our death. Amen. Glory be to the Father, and to the Son, and to the Holy Spirit, as it was in the beginning, is now, and ever shall be, world without end. Amen. Our Father, who art in heaven, hallowed be thy name. Thy kingdom come, thy will be done, on earth as it is in heaven. Give us this day our daily bread, and forgive us our trespasses, as we forgive those who trespass against us. And lead us not into temptation, but deliver us from evil. Amen. Hail Mary, full of grace, the Lord is with thee. Blessed art thou among women, and blessed is the fruit of thy womb, Jesus. Holy Mary, Mother of God, pray for us sinners, now and at the hour of our death. Amen. Glory be to the Father, and to the Son, and to the Holy Spirit, as it was in the beginning, is now, and ever shall be, world without end. Amen. Our Father, who art in heaven, hallowed be thy name. Thy kingdom come, thy will be done, on earth as it is in heaven. Give us this day our daily bread, and forgive us our trespasses, as we forgive those who trespass against us. And lead us not into temptation, but deliver us from evil. Amen.
Hail Mary, full of grace, the Lord is with thee. Blessed art thou among women, and blessed is the fruit of thy womb, Jesus. Holy Mary, Mother of God, pray for us sinners, now and at the hour of our death. Amen. Glory be to the Father, and to the Son, and to the Holy Spirit, as it was in the beginning, is now, and ever shall be, a world without end. Amen. Our Father, who art in heaven, hallowed be thy name. Thy kingdom come, thy will be done, on earth as it is in heaven. Give us this day our daily bread, and forgive us our trespasses, as we forgive those who trespass against us. And lead us not into temptation, but deliver us from evil. Amen. Hail Mary, full of grace, the Lord is with thee. Blessed art thou among women, and blessed is the fruit of thy womb, Jesus. Holy Mary, Mother of God, pray for us sinners, now and at the hour of our death. Amen. Glory be to the Father, and to the Son, and to the Holy Spirit, as it was in the beginning, is now, and ever shall be, world without end. Amen. Our Lady, Queen of Peace, pray for us. Saint Joseph, pray for us. In the name of the Father, and the Son, and the Holy Spirit. Amen.

Let us pray. In the name of the Father, and of the Son, and of the Holy Spirit, Amen. O holy and blessed Saint Anthony, you are known for your heartfelt preaching, profound knowledge of the Scripture, and devotion to the less unfortunate. By the grace of God, you have been appointed as the patron saint of restoring lost and stolen things, whether materially or spiritually. I come to you with a humble heart that you will be an advocate for my needs. You have helped numerous people to find what they have lost. That is why I come to you with confidence that you will help me too in my present need. Intercede on my behalf that I may find. Mention what you have lost. Those were my prized possessions I did not intend to lose, so I desire to recover. You know how frustrated I am right now, and I am spending my precious time to find it. Help me relax and control my emotions by coming beside me to guide as I do my best to search for it. Help me recall the scenario by giving me a clear thought and prompt mind that remembers all things, so I can retract on where I misplaced it. May you send an honest and kind soul to discover it and return it back to me. I pray for your miracle, through the power of our Lord Jesus, and the grace of Mary, that I may find it again. I also seek your divine help to those whose loved ones have gone missing. May they receive your urgent help in this desperate moment. May they who are lost be safe from any harm by giving them shelter and protection. Help the loved ones not lose heart in finding them and grant them wisdom.

wisdom, especially to those who are in the authorities that give their best effort in locating them. May you reveal to them traces and places these lost ones might have gone. Strengthen their faith and encourage them amid the trouble and anxiety that one day, they may safely return and be reunited. May you also comfort those who are grieving from the loss of their departed loved ones. It is hard to accept, but may you enlighten them, for they are in a better place now, which is in the arms of the Lord who created them. May you uplift us in these discouraging moments by restoring our faith in you and in Jesus. Grant us patience, peace, and a grateful heart that God has better plans for our lives, that whatever we may have lost, He is able to restore or provide something better. My compassionate and my loving Saint Anthony, may your eyes watch over me and grant me a sharp mind that I may be aware of all my ways. In you I place my hope, and may God, that is all-powerful and all-knowing, hear you as you pray on my behalf. Our Father, who art in heaven, hallowed be thy name. Thy kingdom come, thy will be done on earth as it is in heaven. Give us this day our daily bread, and forgive us our trespasses as we forgive those who trespass against us, and lead us not into temptation, but deliver us from evil. Amen.

Let us pray. In the name of the Father, and of the Son, and of the Holy Spirit. Amen. O glorious Saint Benedict, sublime model of grace, the father of Western monasticism and great protector whom the devil fears. I beseech thee, a holy father Saint Benedict, to guard me in all areas of my life. I come to you today with faith and humility, for I am faced with temptations of the devil every day. But you who are my patron saint of protection from all evil, I call upon you and welcome your presence into my life. Through the Sacred Heart of Jesus and your intercession, look upon me with favor and dispel all influences of wickedness, curses, or witchcraft. O most noble saint who by the utmost devotion to God had triumphed over the devil on multiple occasions, let not my prayer be in vain and lend me your grace to overcome all malicious intents. 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I wholeheartedly welcome your presence into my home and as a beacon of protection. I place my full faith in the Sacred Heart of Jesus and renounce all the ways of the evil one. But pour forth your divine blessings and intercession, upon which I place my utmost confidence. Blessed Saint Benedict, pray for us. I believe in God the Father Almighty, maker of heaven and earth. And in Jesus Christ, his only Son, our Lord, who was conceived by the Holy Spirit, born of the Virgin Mary, suffered under Pontius Pilate, was crucified, died and was buried. He descended into hell, the third day he rose again from the dead. He ascended into heaven, and sitteth on the right hand of God the Father Almighty. He shall come to judge the living and the dead. I believe in the Holy Spirit, the Holy Catholic Church, the communion of saints, the forgiveness of sins, the resurrection of the body, and the life everlasting. Amen. Our Father, who art in heaven, hallowed be thy name, thy kingdom come, thy will be done on earth as it is in heaven. Give us this day our daily bread, and forgive us our trespasses as we forgive those

who trespass against us. And lead us not into temptation, but deliver us from evil. Amen. Hail Mary, full of grace, the Lord is with you. Blessed are you amongst women, and blessed is the fruit of thy womb, Jesus. Holy Mary, Mother of God, pray for us sinners now, and at the hour of our death. Amen. Hail Mary, full of grace, the Lord is with you. Blessed are you amongst women, and blessed is the fruit of thy womb, Jesus. Holy Mary, Mother of God, pray for us sinners now, and at the hour of our death. Amen. Hail Mary, full of grace, the Lord is with you. Blessed are you amongst women, and blessed is the fruit of thy womb, Jesus. Holy Mary, Mother of God, pray for us sinners now, and at the hour of our death. Amen. In the name of the Father, and of the Son, and of the Holy Spirit. Amen. Heavenly Father, I come to you today with a humble heart. I place my fullest trust in your healing power and restoration. Touch me with your healing hands and restore my mind, body and spirit. Remove all that is unholy from my body. Cleanse me from all disease or corruption, and by the blood of Jesus shall I be healed from any pain that I am experiencing. Let the fire of your love flow through my veins and sear away all impurities. Cure me of all diseases and let my body function in the way that you intended it to be. We come to you today, Saint Padre Pio, with our own struggles and challenges. We ask that you pray for us and help us to overcome our difficulties. We pray for physical healing, emotional healing, and spiritual healing. We know that God can heal all things, and we ask that you intercede for us so that we may receive his healing grace. Saint Padre Pio, we know that you are especially powerful in the realm of healing. You were known for the many miraculous healings that you performed during your lifetime. You even bore the wounds of Christ, which were a constant reminder of the great suffering that you endured for the sake of others. We ask that you pray for us to receive physical healing, whether it be for ourselves or for our loved ones. We ask that you intercede for us so that we may experience the same miraculous healings that you performed so many times. We also ask for your intercession in matters of emotional healing. We know that many of us are carrying emotional wounds and scars that have yet to heal. We ask that you pray for us to receive the emotional healing that we need. We pray for healing from depression, anxiety, fear, and any other emotional struggles that we may be facing. We ask that you intercede for us so that we may experience the peace and joy that come from knowing God's love. Finally, we ask for your intercession in matters of spiritual healing. We know that many of us are struggling with doubts, fears, and spiritual emptiness. We ask that you pray for us to receive the spiritual healing that we need. We pray for the strength and courage to persevere in our faith, even when it feels like the world is against us. We ask that you intercede for us so that we may experience the grace and love of God in our lives. This I ask this in the name of the Lord Jesus Christ. Saint Padre Pio, pray for us, folded hands, amen, folded hands.

through your lives transforms them to a new life of conversion and holiness. Thank you for answering my call.

0: Good afternoon. Welcome to the Basilica of the National Shrine of the Immaculate Conception. We're happy to have you all with us this Sunday, and especially welcome our friends who join us at home through our live stream broadcast. We are pleased to have with us today a very good friend to Mary Shrine, Bishop Michael Olson. Bishop Olson is the Bishop of Fort Worth, Texas, and Bishop Olson is a great supporter of our ministry here at Mary Shrine, and we're always thrilled to have you with us, Bishop. Welcome.
1: Thank you, Monsignor. And let us begin as we should try to begin all things, in the name of the Father, and of the Son, and of the Holy Spirit.
2: Amen.
1: Peace be with you.
2: And with your spirit.
1: My brothers and sisters, the Lord calls us to seek forgiveness, to forgive others, and to be reconciled. So let us acknowledge our sins and so prepare to celebrate these sacred mysteries. I confess
2: to Almighty God and to you, my brothers and sisters, that I have greatly sinned in my thoughts and in my words, in what I have done and in what I have failed to do, through my most grievous fault. Therefore, I ask, Blessed Mary, the Virgin, all the angels and saints, and you, my brothers and sisters, to pray for me to the Lord our God.
1: May Almighty God have mercy on us, forgive us our sins, and bring us to everlasting life.
2: Amen.

0: Let us pray. Look upon us, O God, creator and ruler of all things, and that we may feel the working of your mercy, grant that we may serve you with all our heart. Through our Lord Jesus Christ, your Son, who lives and reigns with you in the unity of the Holy Spirit, God forever and ever.
1: Amen.

A reading from the book of Sirach. Wrath and anger are hateful things, yet the sinner hugs them tight. The vengeful will suffer the Lord's vengeance, for he remembers their sins in detail. Forgive your neighbor's injustice. Then, when you pray, your own sins will be forgiven. Could anyone nourish anger against another and expect healing from the Lord? Could anyone refuse mercy to another like himself? Can he seek pardon for his own sins? If one who is but flesh cherishes wrath, who will forgive his sins? Remember your last days. Set enmity aside. Remember death and decay and cease from sin. Think of the commandments. Hate not your neighbor. Remember the Most High's covenant and overlook faults. The word of the Lord.

A reading from the letter of St. Paul to the Romans. Brothers and sisters, none of us lives for oneself, and no one dies for oneself. For if we live, we live for the Lord. And if we die, we die for the Lord. So then, whether we live or die, we are the Lord's. For this is why Christ died and came to life, that he might be the Lord of both the dead and the living. The word of the Lord.

Peter approached Jesus and asked him, "Lord, if my brother sins against me, how often must I forgive? As many as seven times?" Jesus answered, "I say to you, not seven times, but 77 times. That is why the kingdom of heaven may be likened to a king who decided to settle accounts with his servants. When he began his accounting, a debtor was brought before him who owed him a huge amount. Since he had no way of paying it back, his master ordered him to be sold, along with his wife, his children, and all his property, in payment of the debt. At that, the servant fell down, did him homage, and said, 'Be patient with me, and I will pay you back in full.' Moved with compassion, the master of that servant let him go and forgave him his loan. When that servant had left, he found one of his fellow servants who owed him a much smaller amount. He seized him and started to choke him, demanding, 'Pay back what you owe.' Falling to his knees, his fellow servant begged him, 'Be patient with me and I will pay you back.' But he refused. Instead, he had the fellow servant put into prison until he paid back the debt. Now, when his fellow servants saw what had happened, they were deeply disturbed and went to their master and reported the whole affair. His master summoned him and said, 'You wicked servant, I forgave you your entire debt because you begged me to. Should you not have had pity on your fellow servant as I had pity on you?' Then in anger, his master handed him over to the torturers until he should pay back the whole debt. So will my heavenly Father do to you, unless each of you forgives your brother from your heart." The Gospel of the Lord.

wrath and anger are hateful things, yet the sinner hugs them tight. These words from the book of Sirach, the first reading in our Mass today, offer an instruction on anger, vengeance, and forgiveness. Wrath is a destructive force, and because of our emotions, we are prone to let it overtake us and drive us farther away from reason, isolating us from the community. We remember insults and injuries we have received and feel justified in returning the same. Our irritations and aggravations soon become grudges, and our irascibility frequently turns to wrath and makes us become bitter, entitled, resentful, and increasingly irrational. What exactly does it mean to hug anger tight, to cling to it? The answer to this question is what comes into focus in the gospel for this Sunday's Mass, Christ's parable that makes use of the example of the wicked servant. The wicked servant who owed his master who represents God in this parable, he owed his master an unpayable debt of what is enumerated as literally 150,000 years' wages. While a fellow servant owed the wicked servant a much smaller debt of the sum of 100 days' wages. The master, moved by compassion, shows mercy, and he forgives the wicked servant the entire debt. This manifests God's imponderable mercy and his unconditional love for us, why he sent his son to die for us and to set us free from the power of sin. But as soon as the wicked servant receives from his master the forgiveness of this unpayable debt, the first thing he does is intentionally hunt down his fellow servant who is indebted to him of a smaller and payable debt. And Scripture makes clear that the wicked servant does this intentionally and with passion. Upon finding his fellow servant, the first thing he does is seize and choke the indebted servant. And it is only after unleashing his wrath upon his fellow servant does he demand repayment from him. The wicked servant is so irrational that he is not as interested in receiving payment of what he is justly owed as he is in unloading his wrath upon his debtor. And let us remember that unlike his own debt that was forgiven by his master, the debt owed to him was possible to be settled. The indebted servant begs and offers to satisfy the debt, and he begs for time to do so. But the wicked servant is so irrational at this point that he does not want

a just repayment. He craves exacting revenge. He craves retribution, and he demands that his fellow servant be jailed until the debt is repaid. His anger has become wrath, and he has detached him, this has detached him from reason, let alone from faith in God. The example of the wicked servant shows us that resentment is an addictive dynamic. It can consume us and paralyze us into a state that we refuse to leave because life has not afforded us the opportunity to be the judge, jury, and executioner of our own homegrown war crimes trials, where we exercise our self-claimed right to accuse, to condemn, and to punish those whom we judge have offended us. And this might include family members, teachers, superiors, co-workers, or former friends. But such a posture is incongruous for someone who has offended God by sin, ungrateful hearts, and it is indecent for someone who has had his own sins washed away by the blood of the innocent Lamb of God. As if no one has ever suffered an indignity as we have suffered before, and therefore we feel entitled to extract revenge even more than seeking restitution. We can see here how such wrath can take the form of idolatry, because God, who is perfectly just and merciful, is thrown down by us from his rightful sovereignty in our hearts and replaced by our demand for retribution. As St. Paul reminds us in the second reading, whether we live or die, we are the Lord's. And so how we live, how we seek forgiveness, and how we offer forgiveness is done in communion with the Lord himself and in imitation of him. For when Jesus commands us to forgive 77 times, he is asking for complete forgiveness on our part, that we not hold something back. But such forgiveness takes time, and it involves our healing of the pain and overcoming a just and righteous anger for legitimate sufferings that we have received from injustices done to us by other people. But even a just anger is directed reasonably to hold another person accountable in justice, but ultimately to embrace compassion and mercy and reconciliation, for that is why the Lord came to save us. Most especially, forgiveness requires grace. It requires us to seek God, seek from him the grace of a willingness to forgive, a willingness to let go of our anger, that it not become wrath. And clinging to these offenses will never lead us to peace of heart, nor to God. Remembering in prayer what we have been given by God and how often we have been forgiven allows the Holy Spirit to enter and change our hearts and our willingness to forgive. Forgiveness is not simply a political strategy. It's not a guide to success, but rather it offers us an opportunity to live and to love as God loves without counting the cost. But we can only do this with grace. This should prompt us not to nourish our resentments, for example, through such habits as rage scrolling in social media,
as we continue

with this Eucharistic celebration. Let us place our resentments and our angers as an oblation, along with the gifts of bread and wine on this altar of sacrifice. Let us ask the Lord to deliver us both from indifference to injustice and from wrath, and that he might lead us instead to his justice, to his mercy, and to reconciliation, that we might truly manifest our identity as his children, as loved sinners, by forgiving as we have been forgiven.

0: United in charity and strengthened by hope, let us profess our faith. I believe in one God,
1: the Father, the Almighty, maker of heaven and earth, of all things visible and invisible. I believe in one
0: Lord Jesus Christ,
1: the only begotten
0: Son of God, born of the Father before all ages, God from God, light from light, true God from true God, begotten, not made, consubstantial with the Father. Through him all things were made. For us men and for our salvation, he came down from heaven.
1: And by the Holy Spirit was incarnate of Virgin Mary and became
0: man. He was crucified under Pontius Pilate. He suffered death and was buried and rose again on the third day in accordance with the scriptures. He ascended into heaven and is seated at the right hand of the Father. He will come again in glory to judge the living and the dead, and his kingdom will have no end. I believe in the Holy Spirit, the Lord, the giver of life, who proceeds from the Father and the Son, who with the Father and the Son is adored and glorified, who has spoken through the prophets. I believe in one holy Catholic and apostolic church. I confess one baptism for the forgiveness of sins, and I look forward to the resurrection of the dead and the life of the world to come. Amen. Trusting in the abundant blessings of the Lord our God, let us join in offering our prayers to our loving and compassionate Father.
2: That the Church may be an instrument of divine reconciliation through the celebration of God's mercy in the sacrament of penance, let us pray to the Lord.
0: Lord, hear our prayer.
2: That world leaders will have a greater respect for the sanctity of marriage and family, freedom of religion, and the dignity of all human life, especially in our own country, let us pray to the Lord.
0: Lord, hear our prayer.
2: That on this National Grandparents' Day, all people may grow in their love for the elderly and discover them as teachers of tenderness, guardians of our roots, and dispensers of wisdom. Let us pray to the Lord.
0: Lord, hear our prayer.
2: That God will bless the Church with many priests, deacons, and religious, so that the Lord's promise of salvation may be heard by future generations. Let us pray to the Lord.
0: Lord, hear our prayer.
2: For the needs of our benefactors and for all the needs that we hold in our hearts, let us pray to the Lord.
0: Lord, hear our prayer.
2: That our deceased loved ones and all the faithful departed may inherit the rewards which are promised in the heavenly kingdom, let us pray to the Lord.
0: Lord, hear our prayer. Heavenly Father, hear the prayers that we offer in faith and through our celebration of these sacred mysteries, bring us to the fullness of life in heaven. Through Christ our Lord.

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1: We invite you to use the envelopes provided in the pews as a means of sharing in our ministry at the Basilica of the National Shrine. 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

0: Pray, brothers and sisters, that my sacrifice and yours may be acceptable to God, the Almighty Father.
1: May the Lord accept the sacrifice at your hands, and for the praise and glory of his name, for our good and all of his holy church.
0: Look with favor on our supplications, O Lord, and in your kindness accept these, your servants' offerings, that what each has offered to the honor of your name may serve the salvation of all, through Christ our Lord.
1: Amen.

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1: And with your spirit.
0: Lift up your hearts.
1: We lift them up to the Lord.
0: And let us give thanks to the Lord our God.
1: It is right and just.
0: It is truly right and just, our duty and our salvation, always and everywhere to give you thanks, Lord, Holy Father, Almighty and Eternal God. For you so loved the world that in your mercy you sent us the Redeemer to live like us in all things but sin, so that you might love in us what you loved in your Son, by whose obedience we have been restored to those gifts of yours that by sinning we had lost in disobedience. And so, Lord, with all the angels and saints, we too give you thanks as an exaltation we acclaim.

You are indeed holy, O Lord, and all you have created rightly gives you praise. For through your Son, our Lord Jesus Christ, by the power and working of the Holy Spirit, you give life to all things and make them holy. And you never cease to gather a people to yourself, so that from the rising of the sun to its setting, a pure sacrifice may be offered to your name. Therefore, O Lord, we humbly implore you, by the same Spirit, graciously make holy these gifts we have brought to you for consecration, that they may become the body and blood of your Son, our Lord Jesus Christ, at whose command we celebrate these mysteries. For on the night he was betrayed, he himself took bread, and giving you thanks, he said the blessing, broke the bread, and gave it to his disciples, saying, "Take this, all of you, and eat of it, for this is my body, which will be given up for you."

chalice in giving you thanks, he said the blessing and gave the chalice to his disciples, saying, take this, all of you, and drink from it, for this is the chalice of my blood, the blood of the new and eternal covenant, which will be poured out for you and for many for the forgiveness of sins. Do this in memory of me.

0: Therefore, O Lord, as we celebrate the memorial of the saving passion of your Son, his wondrous resurrection and ascension into heaven, and as we look forward to his second coming, we offer you in thanksgiving this holy and living sacrifice. Look, we pray, upon the oblation of your church, and recognizing the sacrificial victim by whose death you will to reconcile us to yourself. Grant that we who are nourished by the body and blood of your Son and filled with his Holy Spirit may become one body, one spirit in Christ.
1: May he make of us an eternal offering to you, so that we may obtain an inheritance with your elect, especially with the most blessed Virgin Mary, Mother of God, with blessed Joseph, her spouse, with your blessed apostles and glorious martyrs, and with all the saints, on whose constant intercession in your presence we rely for unfailing help.
2: May this sacrifice of our reconciliation, we pray, O Lord, advance the peace and salvation of all the world. Be pleased to confirm in faith and charity your pilgrim church on earth, with your servant Leo, our Pope, Robert, our bishop, and his assistant bishops, the order of bishops, all the clergy, and the entire people you have gained for your own. Listen graciously to the prayers of this family whom you have summoned before you. In your compassion, O merciful Father, gather to yourself all your children scattered throughout the world.
1: To our departed brothers and sisters, and to all who are pleasing to you at their passing from this life, give kind admittance to your kingdom. There we hope to enjoy forever the fullness of your glory, through Christ our Lord, through whom you bestow on the world all that is good.

0: At the Savior's command, informed by divine teaching, we dare to say, Our Father, who art in heaven, hallowed be thy name. Thy kingdom come, thy will be done, on earth as it is in heaven. Give us this day our daily bread, and forgive us our trespasses, as we forgive those who trespass against us. And lead us not into temptation, but deliver us from evil. Deliver us, Lord, we pray, from every evil. Graciously grant peace in our days, that by the help of your mercy, we may be always free from sin and safe from all distress, as we await the blessed hope and the coming of our Savior, Jesus Christ.
1: For the kingdom, the power, and the glory are yours, now and forever.
0: Lord Jesus Christ,

0: who said to your apostles, "Peace I leave you, my peace I give you." Look not on our sins, but on the faith of your church, and graciously grant her peace and unity in accordance with your will, who live and reign forever and ever.
1: Amen.

0: Behold the Lamb of God. Behold him who takes away the sins of the world. Blessed are those called to the supper of the Lamb.
1: Lord, I am not worthy that you should enter under my roof, but only say the word,

Next week, September 18 through 20, the National Shrine is pleased to welcome the relics of Saint Bernadette for a special weekend of pilgrimage and prayer. We invite you to join us for the veneration of her relics and a special Lord's experience here at the shrine. 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Each year, the National Shrine invites volunteers to assist at our liturgies and to welcome the many pilgrims who visit. We are especially in need of lectors, altar servers, extraordinary ministers of Holy Communion, tour guides, information desk receptionists, and members of the Knights of Columbus who would be available to serve as shrine ushers. If you are interested, please stop by the upper church sacristy after Mass to fill out a volunteer form. Thank you for your considering this service to the church and the National Shrine. Today's second collection is for the preservation of the Basilica of the National Shrine of the Immaculate Conception. Your generosity to this collection will be greatly appreciated to keep the Basilica a beautiful sacred space for prayer and pilgrimage. Thank you for your kind generosity.

0: Let us pray. May the working of this heavenly gift, O Lord, we pray, take possession of our minds and bodies, so that its effects, and not our own desires, may always prevail in us. Through Christ our Lord.
1: Amen.
0: The Lord be with you.
1: Bow down for the blessing.
0: Look, O Lord, on the prayers of your family and grant them the assistance they humbly implore, so that strengthened by the help they need, they may persevere in confessing your name. Through Christ our Lord.
1: Amen.
0: And may the blessing of Almighty God, the Father, and the Son, and the Holy Spirit come down on you and remain with you forever.
1: Amen. Go in peace, glorifying the Lord by your life.
0: Thanks be to God.

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Our Lady thanks you for responding to her call. May God multiply your blessings.

If you are in sin, you're in a prison. The only way out is through confession. Even if God does not act in your life in a powerful way, it doesn't mean that he's not watching. It doesn't mean that he doesn't love you, and it doesn't mean that he's not paying attention. I mean, God really can do anything, and we just need to trust in him. The key to a successful, happy life comes directly from God and is found by observing the law of Moses. Through loving God, we can grow in fear of the Lord. Hi, welcome everyone. My name is Andrew. I'm usually not the host. Usually it's JP, but he's gone this week, so I'll be taking over solo today. We've been reading the Book of Wisdom, and we have three chapters left, I think 17, 18, and 19. So I'll see if we can finish these three in this episode. Let's start with a prayer. In the name of the Father, and of the Son, and of the Holy Spirit. Come, Holy Spirit, fill our hearts with your love and your peace, and help us to grow in you. Please use these last three chapters in the Book of Wisdom to touch our hearts and touch our minds. Help us to grow in courage and strength to preach your gospel to those who need it. In your name we pray, amen. In the name of the Father, and of the Son, and of the Holy Spirit. So I'll start at the top of 16. Therefore, those men were deservedly... Oh, actually, we're going to 17, sorry. This is chapter 17, verse 1. Great are your judgments and hard to describe. Therefore, uninstructed souls have gone astray. For when lawless men supposed that they held the holy nation in their power, they themselves lay as captives of darkness and prisoners of long night, shut in their roofs, exiles from external providence, for thinking that their secret sins they were unobserved. Behind a dark curtain of forgetfulness, they were scattered, terribly alarmed and appalled by specters. For not even the inner chamber that held them protected from their fear, but terrifying sounds rang out around them, and dismal phantoms with gloomy faces appeared. And no power of fire was able to give light, nor did the brilliant flames of the stars avail to illuminate the hateful night. Nothing was shining through to them except a dreadful, self-kindled fire, and in terror they deemed the things which they saw to be worse than the unseen appearance. The delusions of their magic art lay humbled, and their boasted wisdom was scornfully rebuked. For those who promised to drive off the fears and disorders of a sick soul were sick themselves with ridiculous fear. For even if nothing disturbing frightened them, yet scared by the passing of beasts and the hissing of serpents, they perished in trembling fear, refusing to look even at the air through it. Nowhere could be avoided, though it nowhere could be avoided. For wickedness is a cowardly thing, condemned by its own testimony, distressed by conscience. It has always exaggerated the difficulties. For fear is nothing but surrender of the helps that come from reason. And the inner expectation of help, being weak, prefers ignorance of what causes the torment. But throughout the night, which was really powerless, and which beset them from the recesses of powerless Hades, they all slept the same sleep. And now were paralyzed by their soul's surrender, for sudden and unexpected fear overwhelmed them. And whoever was there fell down, and thus was kept shut up in a prison not made of iron. For whether he was a farmer or a shepherd or a workman who toiled in the wilderness, he was seized and endured the inescapable fate. For with one chain of darkness, they were all bound. They all were bound. I feel like there's a few things. We're not done with the chapter yet, but there's a few things that spoke to me here. First of all, the power of fear. And if we keep it unchecked, like
it can really it can be a prison that inescapable without the power of God. And I think it's just very important to surrender, all our fears and all our anxieties to God all the time. This is something that I just do regularly, and even then, even with daily surrender of my fears and anxieties, I still, haven't conquered them, right? But this is something that I feel it speaking to me in that way. Also, the shame of sin. I feel like that's another prison that, no matter who you are, I feel like it's kind of what he was saying when he named the different types of workers here. So it says, whether he was a farmer or a shepherd or a workman who toiled in the wilderness, he was seized and endured the inescapable fate. Like, no matter who you are, you can. If you're in sin, you're in a prison. Like, you're putting yourself in a prison, and it's the only way out is through confession, is through being forgiven by God. And the shame can consume somebody, and the fear can consume somebody, and we got to be vigilant. We got to stay vigilant. We got to stay aware of this, and it's just important that we, keep God close. So that's kind of how that spoke to me there. So I'll continue at chapter 17, verse 18. Whether there came a whistling wind, or a melodious sound of birds in widespread branches, or a rhythm of violently rushing water, or the harsh crash of rocks hurled down, or the unseen running of leaping animals, or the sound of the most savage roaring beasts, or an echo thrown back from a hollow of the mountains, it paralyzed them with terror. For the whole world was illuminated with brilliant light and was engaged in unhindered work, while over those men alone heavy night was spread. An image of the darkness that was destined to receive them, but still heavier than darkness were they to themselves. Chapter 18. But for your holy ones, there was very great light. Their enemies heard their voices, but did not see their forms, and counted them happy for not having suffered, and were thankful that your holy ones, though previously wronged, were doing them no injury. And they begged their pardon for having been at variance with them. Therefore, you provided a flaming pillar of fire as a guide for your people's unknown journey, and a harmless sun for their glorious wandering. For their enemies deserve to be deprived of light and imprisoned in darkness, those who had kept your sons imprisoned, through whom the imperishable light of the law was given to the world. When they had resolved to kill the infants of your holy ones, and one child had been exposed and rescued, in punishment you took away the multitude of their children, and you destroyed them all together by a mighty flood. That night was made known beforehand to your fathers, so that they might rejoice in sure knowledge of the oaths in which they trusted. The deliverance of the righteous and the destruction of their enemies were expected by your people. For by the same means by which you punished our enemies, you called us to yourself and glorified us. For in secret, the holy children of good men offer sacrifices. With one accord agreed to the divine law, and the saints would share alike the same things, both blessings and dangers. And already they were singing the praises of the fathers. But the discordant cry of their enemies echoed back, and their piteous lament for their children was spread abroad. The slave was punished with them with the same penalty as the master, and the common man suffered the same loss as the king. And they all together, by the one form of death, had corpses too many to count. For the living were not sufficient even to bury them. Since in one instant their most valued children had been destroyed. For though they had been disbelieving everything because of their magic arts, yet when their firstborn were destroyed, they acknowledged your people to be God's son,
For while gentle silence enveloped all things, and night in its swift course was now half gone, your all-powerful world leapt from heaven, from the royal throne, into the midst of the land that was doomed, a stern warrior carrying the sharp sword of your authentic command, and stood and filled all things with death, and touched heaven while standing on the earth. I think that they're talking about Moses, when he freed the Hebrews from Egypt. But, I mean, I'll have to look back on that. Chapter 18, verse 17. Then at once, apparitions and dreadful dreams greatly troubled them, and unexpected fears assailed them. And one here and another there, hurled down half dead, made known why they were dying. For the dreams which disturbed them forewarned them of this, so that they might not perish without knowing why they suffered. The experience of death touched also the righteous, and a plague came upon the multitude in the desert. But the wrath did not long continue. For a blameless man was quick to act as their champion. He brought forward a shield of his ministry, prayer and propitiation by incense. He withstood the anger and put an end to the disaster, showing that he was your servant. He conquered the wrath, not by strength of body, and not by force of arms, but by his word he subdued the punisher, appealing to the oaths and the covenants given to our fathers. For when the dead had already fallen on one another in heaps, he intervened and held back the wrath and cut off its way to the living. For upon his long robe, the whole world was depicted, and the glories of the fathers were engraved on the four rows of stones, and your majesty on the diadem upon his head. To these the destroyer yielded, these he feared. For merely to test the wrath was enough. Chapter 19. But the ungodly were assailed to the end by pitiless danger. For God knew in advance even their future actions, that though they themselves had permitted your people to depart and hastily sent them forth, they would change their minds and pursue them. For while they were still busy at mourning, they were lamenting at the graves of the dead. They reached another foolish decision and pursued as fugitives those whom they had begged and compelled to depart. For the fate they deserved drew on them to this end and made them forget what had happened, in order that they might fill up the punishment which their torments still lacked, and that your people might experience an incredible journey, but they themselves might meet a strange death. For the whole creation in its nature was fashioned anew, complying with your commands, that your children might be kept unharmed. The cloud was seen overshadowing the camp, and dry land emerging where the water had stood before. An unhindered way out of the Red Sea, and a grassy plain out of the raging waves, where those protected by your hand passed through as one nation, after gazing on marvelous wonders. For they ranged like horses and leaped like lambs, praising you, O Lord, who delivered them. They still reached the events of their sojourn. How instead of producing animals, the earth brought forth gnats, and instead of fish, the river spewed out vast numbers of frogs. Afterward, they saw also a new kind of birds, when desire led them to ask for luxurious food. For to give them relief, quails came up from the sea. This is definitely Moses. He's talking about the unhindered way out of the Red Sea. That's for sure Moses. So this is verse 13. The punishment did not come upon the sinners without prior signs of the violence of thunder,
for they justly suffered because of their wicked acts. For they practiced a more bitter hatred of strangers. Others had refused to receive strangers when they came to them, but these made slaves of guests who were their benefactors. And not only so, but punishment of some sort will come upon the former for their hostile reception of strangers, but the latter, after receiving them with festal celebrations, afflicted with terrible sufferings those who had already shared the same rights. They were stricken also with loss of sight, just as those at the door of the righteous man. When surrounded by yawning darkness, each tried to find the way through his own door. For the elements changed places with one another, as on a harp the notes vary the nature of the rhythm. While each note remains the same, this may be clearly inferred from the sight of what took place. For land animals were transformed into water creatures, and creatures that swim moved over to the land. Fire, even in water, retained its normal power, and water forgot its fire-quenching nature. Flames, on the contrary, failed to consume the flesh of perishable creatures that walked among them, nor did they melt the crystalline, easily melted kind of heavy heavenly food. For in everything, O Lord, you have exalted and glorified your people, and you have not neglected to help them at all, at all times and in all places. I think that last chapter definitely was kind of telling, I feel like the way that I read that was, never underestimate the power of God. And even if God does not act in your life in a powerful way, it doesn't mean that he's not watching. It doesn't mean that he doesn't love you, and it doesn't mean that he's not paying attention. He's always watching, and when the time is right, he can do marvelous things. Like, he really can split the Red Sea. I mean, those last few verses that I read were, fire, even in water, retained its normal power, and water forgot its fire-quenching nature. God really can go against everything we know. I mean, to put a fire under water, that's just, like, God can do all of that, but he doesn't, because he doesn't need to, or it's not in his plan to prove it to whoever's attempting to do that. But, I mean, God really can do anything, and we just need to trust in him. And that is the Wisdom of Solomon, the Book of Wisdom. So we're going to be starting the Book of Sirach now. So I just did a quick Google search here. I'm going to be reading this with you. So I just searched the Book of Sirach. And the question here is, what is the main message of the Book of Sirach? And this is the AI overview. It says, the main message of the Book of Sirach is that true wisdom, the key to a successful, happy life, comes directly from God and is found by observing the law of Moses, living righteously, and exercising practical common sense in daily affairs. Okay, all right. So I'll begin with the prologue. Whereas many great teachings have been given to us through the law and the prophets and the others that followed them, on account of which we should praise Israel for instruction and wisdom, and since it is necessary not only that the readers themselves

themselves should acquire understanding, but also that those who love learning should be able to help the outsiders by both speaking and writing. My grandfather, Jesus, after devoting himself... Wait a second. Wait. So it's my grandfather, Jesus. I mean, it can't be the same Jesus. It's gotta be. Okay. After devoting himself, especially to the reading of the law and the prophets and the other books of our fathers, and after acquiring considerable proficiency in them, was himself also led to write something pertaining to instruction and wisdom, in order that, by becoming conversant with this also, those who love learning should make even greater progress in living according to the law. You are urged, therefore, to read with goodwill and attention, and to be indulgent in cases where, despite our diligent labor in translating, we may seem to have rendered some phrases imperfectly. For what was originally expressed in Hebrew does not have exactly the same sense when translated into another language. Not only this work, but even the law itself, the prophecies and the rest of the books differ not a little as originally expressed. When I came to Egypt in the 38th year of the reign of Euergetes and stayed for some time, I found opportunity for no little instruction. It seemed highly necessary that I should myself devote some pains and labor to the translation of the following book, using in that period of time great watchfulness and skill in order to complete and publish the book for those living abroad who wish to gain learning, being prepared in character to live according to the law. Okay. Now let's begin. Chapter 1, verse 1. All wisdom comes from the Lord and is with him forever. The sand of the sea, the drops of rain, and the days of eternity, who can count them? The height of heaven, the breadth of the earth, the abyss, and wisdom, who can search them out? Wisdom was created before all things, and prudent understanding from eternity. The source of wisdom is God's word in the highest heaven, and her ways are the eternal commandments. The root of wisdom, to whom has it been revealed? Her clever devices, who knows them? The knowledge of wisdom, to whom was it manifested? And her abundant experience, who has understood it? There is one who is wise, the creator of all, the king greatly to be feared, sitting upon his throne and ruling as God. The Lord himself created wisdom, and in the Holy Spirit. He saw her and apportioned her. He poured her out upon all his works. She dwells with all flesh according to his gift, and he supplied her to those who love him. The fear of the Lord is glory and exaltation, and gladness and a crown of rejoicing. The fear of the Lord delights the heart and gives gladness and joy and long life. With him who fears the Lord, it will go well at the end. On the day of his death, he will be blessed. The fear of the Lord is the beginning of wisdom. Now, we actually did see that before. I think we saw that in Proverbs. It said the same line. To fear the Lord is the beginning of wisdom. Okay, so that's the second time we hear that. That's chapter 1, verse 14. To fear the Lord is the beginning of wisdom. She is created with the faithful in the womb. She made among men an eternal foundation, and among their descendants she will be trusted. To fear the Lord is wisdom's full measure. She satisfies men with her fruits. She fills her whole house with desirable goods, and their storehouses with her produce.

The fear of the Lord is the crown of wisdom, making peace and perfect health to flourish. He saw her and apportioned her. He rained down knowledge and discerning comprehension, and he exalted the glory of those who held her fast. To fear the Lord is the root of wisdom, and her branches are long life. I think one thing just to point out, fear of the Lord, this is one thing I know me and JP talked about it before, but a few months back in a different episode, the fear of the Lord, I in confirmation class, the final exam was, I was meeting with the pastor and he was quizzing me, like a verbal quiz where we were face to face. And one of the questions that he asked me to be confirmed was, what does fear of the Lord mean? And I thought it was, my answer was that because God is almighty and all powerful, he can send you to hell in like just as easy as blinking an eye. And that is true that God does have that power, but that's not what the virtue of fear of the Lord means. The virtue of fear of the Lord, or the gift of fear of the Lord, is similar to that of like a child. When you disappoint, you're afraid of disappointing your parents, and when your parents are disappointed in you, you feel like a heaviness in your heart. And some kids, like, I see my brother has little kids, and you know, he has a 3-year-old and a 1-year-old, and the disciplinarian in that marriage is his wife. Like, she's the one that, you know, she's a stay-at-home mother and she takes care of the kids. But Patrick, my brother, he works and comes home and he plays with the kids. Like, he's a great dad. And when the kids disobey the mom, when the mom tells them a direct order and they disobey, they defy her, Patrick will speak in like a deeper voice than his, like, in his voice of authority. And just that enough, like, won't, like, it's not like a scary loud voice, it's just like stern. And the kids will always cry. They'll always start crying. And I think it's because, like, they feel that heaviness of, like, they disappointed their father, who they love, you know, their dad, who's always loving and always taking care of them. If they go too far, then he's the one that will speak up, and they, you know, they feel ashamed. Maybe they feel guilt. I don't know. But that's kind of the same thing, as it's fear of the Lord. Like, you're afraid of disappointing God, because you love him so much, like out of the love that you have for him, you're afraid of disappointing him. And that's kind of what fear of the Lord is. So to bring this back to Sirach, where we're reading, it seems like the fear of the Lord is the beginning of wisdom. And it also says fear of the Lord is the root of wisdom. So before we can have wisdom, which is a gift of God, and wisdom, we know we want it because it says in verse, well, I'm going to read verse 11. The fear of the Lord is the glory and exaltation and gladness and a crown of rejoicing. Verse 12, the fear of the Lord delights the heart and gives gladness and joy and long life. So we do want fear, or we want wisdom. And how do we get it? We get it by fearing the Lord. And we do that through love of God. Through loving God, we can grow in fear of the Lord, and then we can grow in wisdom. So we'll continue on verse 22. Unrighteous anger cannot be justified, for a man's anger tips the scale to his ruin. A patient man will endure the right moment, and then joy will burst forth from him, or burst forth for him. And he will hide his words until the right moment, and the lips of many will tell of his good sense. And the treasuries of wisdom are wise sayings, but godliness is an abomination to a sinner. If you desire wisdom, keep the commandments, and the Lord will supply it for you. For fear of the Lord is wisdom and instruction, and he delights in fidelity and meekness. Do not disobey the fear of the Lord. Do not approach him with a divided mind. Be not a hypocrite in men's sight, and keep watch over your lips. Do not exalt yourself, lest you fall, and thus bring dishonor upon yourself.

Lord will reveal your secrets and cast you down in the midst of the congregation, because you did not come in the fear of the Lord, and your heart was full of deceit." Okay, so that is the end of chapter 1, which makes sense. I mean, based on what we read,

So it is about wisdom, and it kind of makes sense that the first chapter of the book is talking about fear of the Lord and how to get wisdom. It's kind of similar to actually Proverbs. I think that that is kind of, that might be how Proverbs started. I'll have to look back. Well, it's right here. Yeah, the second verse, that men may know wisdom and instruction, understanding, words of insight, receive instruction in wise dealing, righteousness, justice, and equity, that prudence may be given to the simple, knowledge and discern, and the discretion to the youth. The wise man also may hear and increase in learning, and the man of understanding acquire skill to understand a proverb and a figure, the words of the wise and their riddles. Verse 7 right here. So chapter 1, verse 7 in Proverbs. The fear of the Lord is the beginning of knowledge. Fools despise wisdom and instruction. So it actually was the first chapter of Proverbs. So we can continue on chapter 2. Chapter 2, verse 1. My son, if you come forward to serve the Lord, remain in justice and in fear, and prepare yourself for temptation. Set your heart right and be steadfast. Incline your ear and receive words of understanding. Do not be hasty in time of calamity. Await God's patience, cling to Him, and do not depart, that you may be wise in all your ways. Accept whatever is brought upon you and endure it in sorrow. In changes that humble you, be patient. For gold and silver are tested in the fire, an acceptable man in the furnace of humiliation. Trust in God and He will help you. Hope in Him and He will make your ways straight. That reminds me of another Proverbs. It's Proverbs 3:5. Trust in the Lord with all your heart and do not rely on your own insight. Verse 6. In all your ways acknowledge Him and He will make straight your paths. Verse 7. Be not wise in your own eyes. Fear the Lord and turn away from evil. It will be healing to your flesh and refreshment to your bones. So that was similar to verse 6 in Sirach chapter 2. Trust in God and He will help you. Hope in Him and He will make your way straight. Stay in fear of Him and grow old in Him. So this is verse 7, and I'll continue on from here. You who fear the Lord, wait for His mercy, and turn not aside lest you fall. You who fear the Lord, trust in Him, and your reward will not fail. You who fear the Lord, hope for good things, for everlasting joy and mercy. You who fear the Lord, love Him, and your hearts will be made radiant. Consider the ancient generations and see. Whoever trusted in the Lord and was put to shame, or whoever persevered in His commandments and was forsaken, or whoever called upon Him and was overlooked. For the Lord is compassionate and merciful. He forgives sins and slays in time of affliction. And He is the shield of all who seek Him in truth. Kind of reminds me of my nieces and nephews. They've been watching this one movie over and over and over again for the past few weeks, and there's a new movie of David, King David, back when he was a kid. And it's pretty well done, but I didn't sit down and watch the whole movie at one time, but I just walked through the room and stood there for maybe 10-15 minutes and watched a scene or two at a time. But it's actually really well done, and it does, there's this one song, one part in the movie, which is in the story of David, where the king is hunting him, and David here, as a kid, he's trying to do everything right. He's doing his best to follow God and follow His commandments and follow His guidance. But the king, in doing everything right, the king at first respects him and admires him, but then he begins hunting him. Because once he realizes that David's supposed to take the throne. And

David, like there's a song. It's kind of catchy. I can't think of it right now, but it's about, why have you forsaken me? And in the time, it did seem like everything was going wrong in his life, where he was doing everything right, and everything was going wrong in his life, and it didn't seem like God was there. But God did have a plan. He was there, just not in the way that David wanted him to be. And sure enough, we all know the story of David, how he does survive and he does become king one day. So that's just what that reminded me of. So I'll continue chapter 2, verse 12. Woe to timid hearts and to slack hands and to the sinner who walks along two ways. Woe to the faint heart, for it has no trust. Therefore, it will not be sheltered. Woe to you who have lost your endurance. What will you do when the Lord punishes you? Those who fear the Lord will not disobey his words, and those who love him will keep his ways. Those who fear the Lord will seek his approval, and those who love him will be filled with the law. Those who fear the Lord will prepare their hearts and will humble themselves before him. Let us fall into the hands of the Lord, but not into the hands of men. For his majesty is, so also and is his mercy. And that's the end of chapter 2 there. And it looks like chapter 3 is kind of short, so I'll read chapter 3 and then we can wrap up the episode from there. So chapter 3, verse 1. Listen to me, your father, O children, and act accordingly that you may be kept in safety. For the Lord honored the father above the children, and he confirmed the right of the mother over her sons. Whoever honors his father atones for sins and preserves himself from them. When he prays, he is heard. And whoever glorifies his mother is like one who lays up treasure. Whoever honors his father will be gladdened by his own children, and when he prays, he will be heard. Whoever glorifies his father will have long life, and whoever disobeys the Lord will refresh his mother. Wait, sorry. Whoever obeys the Lord will refresh his mother. He will serve his parents and as his masters. Honor your father by word and deed, that a blessing from him may come upon you. For a father's blessing strengthens the houses of the children, but a mother's curse uproots their foundations. Do not glorify yourself by dishonoring your father, for your father's dishonor is no glory to you. For a man's glory comes from honoring his father, and it has a disgrace for children not to respect their mother. O son, help your father in his old age, and do not grieve him as long as he lives. Even if he is lacking in understanding, show forbearance, and do not despise him all the days of his life. For kindness to a father will not be forgotten, and against your sins it will be credited to you. A house raised in justice to you. It has more to say about the father, but I will say, I mean, this is a good reminder. Sometimes it is difficult to be. I think the one person that can get under my skin. I mean, I definitely have some siblings that can get under my skin pretty quickly, but my dad can do it real well. He can do it real well. And it gets to a point where sometimes my dad will be talking to me, and he's. I mean, it's all out of love where he's trying to give me encouragement or trying to give me some kind of advice on something, but it will be advice that I didn't ask for, unsolicited advice, and that it's a pet peeve of mine, so it really drives me nuts. But he'll be trying to help. His heart is in the right place, he has a good intention. But I'll just have to leave the room. Like the only way to get out of it, my dad, he'll just talk and talk and talk, and the only way to get out of it is just by leaving the room, which is what I do. But I mean, this is a good reminder of how to treat your parents, and I should be more appreciative of what he does. When he does that, it's just difficult.